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1: The passengers took action. I'm Lisa Lacera, Fox News. After the co-pilot of a flying Dubai jet bound for Tel Aviv attacked the captain, repeatedly stabbing him, the jet took a dive as people broke down the cockpit door.
2: Authorities trying to figure out not only why this pilot decided to attack the captain of this plane, but also what were the intentions behind it. But obviously a very emotional day for many of the people who were on board that plane, some even saying at one point there, they thought they were going to lose their lives. Crowds, though, tonight showing up to Ben-Gurion Airport to welcome everyone back to Israel, including Prime Minister Benjamin Netanyahu. He met with one passenger, still covered in blood, who was said to be one of the people who bravely rushed into the cockpit to help restore order.
1: Fox's Jeff Paul in Tel Aviv. President Trump says he spoke with Israeli Prime Minister Netanyahu after the incident. He said a plumber was the first one in the cockpit, and he was able to subdue the co-pilot. He said he then knew to pull up the stick, leveling the plane, because he's a fan of the TV show Air Disasters.
3: This is the craziest thing. And then shortly thereafter, the pilots, you know, were there in case they have emergency pilots on these planes, and the security guys, but they were in the back of the plane. They came up, they took over the plane.
1: Fly Dubai has suspended all flights to Israel while an investigation continues. The Supreme Court has overturned a last-minute stay of the execution of Krista Pike. Pike, now 50, and her boyfriend were convicted of the 1995 stabbing and beating of 19-year-old Colleen Slemmer, their classmate at a job training facility in Knoxville. The case gained national attention at the time because a pentagram was carved into Slemmer's body, and other elements of the murder stoked fears of Satan worship during what was known as the Satanic Panic of the 80s and the 90s. 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
6: I'm Connie Green in the KTIC News Center, which is sponsored by TNT Coins of Fremont. The Republican National Committee says President Trump will be in Grand Island next Monday afternoon at the state fairgrounds to campaign for Senator Ricketts and Governor Jim Pillen, both who are incumbents. FBI Omaha is seeking to identify potential victims impacted by financial fraud involving Connie Seastead. If you were victimized, there is a short form at fbi.gov/Seastead victims. Victims could be eligible for certain services. A fundraiser for the Cumming County Fair Foundation is tomorrow from 5 p.m. to 10 p.m. at the West Point Pizza Hut. 15% of the sales during this time will go to the Cumming County Fair Foundation. Those are the latest stories from the KTIC News Center.
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7: For tonight, showers and storms remain likely. We'll see mostly cloudy skies throughout the night as temperatures bottom out around 59. Clouds will stick around into Thursday, not much warming, a high of 63 and breezy. As we head toward Thursday night, still breezy with clearing skies and a low of 47. Sunshine is back for the day on Friday as we top out again in the lower 60s. Mostly clear skies Friday night, a low around 47. It will be breezy for Saturday with sunshine and a little bit warmer, high in the upper 60s. Falling back to 53 Saturday night with a few clouds rolling through. Then for Sunday, lots of sunshine as we had a high of 65. Temperatures dip back to 48 as we head towards Sunday night with mostly clear skies. Then breezy conditions for the day on Monday with sunshine and a high of 63. Staying breezy Monday night, mostly clear, we bottom out around 53. Mostly sunny into Tuesday, high in the upper 60s and windy. Isolated rain showers expected to come in as we head toward Tuesday night. We'll see passing clouds too, a low of 57 and breezy. I'm weatherology meteorologist Regina Cole. And that's KTIC weather on Classic Country KTIC.
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9: It goes without saying there's activities all year round in agriculture. And yes, we're in the midst of one of the busiest times of year. Combines in the field, trucks bringing the crops to storage, weaning those calves too. 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
8: 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Acuna going back to the track, looking up, and that ball is gone! And Alec Boehm has put the Phillies on top with an opposite field home run! Oh my goodness, Alec Boehm!
7: You just heard it all on the Phillies Radio Network. They defeat the Braves in Atlanta 4-3 in 10 innings. That means Game 3 is tomorrow in Atlanta at 2 p.m. Eastern Time. The White Sox have just homered, extending their lead over the Astros in Houston. They're up 7-3. It's the top of the 6th inning, and Chicago already leads the series 1-0, so it's win or go home for the Astros. Still to come, it's the Red Sox and the Yankees. That starts at 8 Eastern. Then it's the Cubs and the Padres. That starts at 10 p.m. Eastern Time. In the NFL, Rams head coach Sean McVay says he expects wide receiver Puka Nacua to play Sunday against the Eagles.
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1: News. I'm Tom Brigati. The last U.S. troops quietly left Iraq today. Fox's Jennifer Griffin reports.
2: The U.S. withdrew its troops from Iraq in 2011, only to have to return 3 years later to fight ISIS. President Trump praised the withdrawal, but former U.S. military commanders who fought in Iraq worry it is a reward to Iran, whose Shia militias have attacked U.S. forces 600 times.
1: Police say the man who shot three co-workers at a company in Manassas, Virginia, has committed suicide.
3: Manassas Police Chief Doug Keene says Marvin Grant fled after shooting three co-workers at United Rentals where he worked.
4: Mr. Grant came to work this morning, made a statement to a co-worker that three people are going to die. He then produced a handgun and began shooting.
3: Three employees shot were taken to hospitals and two have since died. The other was in stable condition.
1: That's Fox's Jessica Rosenthal. 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
7: For tonight, showers and storms remain likely. We'll see mostly cloudy skies throughout the night as temperatures bottom out around 59. Clouds will stick around into Thursday, not much warming, a high of 63 and breezy. As we head toward Thursday night, still breezy with clearing skies and a low of 47. Sunshine is back for the day on Friday as we top out again in the lower 60s. Mostly clear skies Friday night, a low around 47. It will be breezy for Saturday with sunshine and a little bit warmer, high in the upper 60s. Falling back to 53 Saturday night with a few clouds rolling through. Then for Sunday, lots of sunshine as we hit a high of 65. Temperatures dip back to 48 as we head toward Sunday night with mostly clear skies. Then breezy conditions for the day on Monday with sunshine and a high of 63. Staying breezy Monday night, mostly clear, we bottom out around 53. Mostly sunny into Tuesday, high in the upper 60s and windy. Isolated rain showers expected to come in as we head toward Tuesday night. We'll see passing clouds too, a low of 57 and breezy. I'm weatherology meteorologist Regina Cole, and that's KTIC weather on Classic Country KTIC.
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1: A pair of executive orders meant to provide relief to agricultural producers. Now the State Patrol has some practical advice. I'm Steve White on the Rural Radio Network, visiting now with Captain Mike Matum of the Nebraska State Patrol.
2: Basically, these executive orders cover two things. One, the use of dyed fuel on public roadways, which is usually a no-no. But to get us through a tough harvest season and high prices, the governor has exempted that use. Secondly, it's overweight on trucks, so allows up to 25% overage. The governor has said, and it's a pretty accurate statement, that if you get to 20,000 pounds on an axle, you're probably at the limits of that truck and you're still inside that 25% for most of practical loading.
1: I'm sure you've already heard some questions. Kind of clear up, what are some of the common things you've heard the last couple of days?
2: I think the thing that really has people concerned is what happens after the 90 days. As it relates to the weights, that's going to be pretty straightforward. You go back to legal weights. I think we all understand that. For the fuel piece, the question that we're getting is, how do I get that dyed fuel? How do I deal with that after the 90 days? The best practice I think we can offer folks is use that. If you're going to use dyed fuel, do that early in this 90-day period. Then as we get towards the end, start to use clear diesel, work that red fuel out of your system so that when we stop your roadside and we look in the tank, we're not going to see that red dye. And if we don't dip it, you know, it's hard to enforce on something that we can't see.
1: The general gist, though, I think that I'm hearing is I'm taking the truck, the semi, I should say, I'm bringing a load of corn from the field to the elevator. Is that kind of the situation that we're mostly concerned about, or this is most aimed at?
2: I think in its simplest terms, that's just it. We're an agricultural state. We need to get our farm products off the farm to the market. Right now, that's getting seasonally harvested products out of the fields and into silos so that it can be saved, sold, stored, all those things. So at its heart, that's where it started. Agriculture is a huge business. There's so many little tentacles that are involved, and it's hard to contemplate all of those things. The governor has used the term common sense, and I really think that's how we're approaching it. We're going to take a common sense approach. If it looks like agriculture, feels like agriculture to the folks wearing this uniform and we stop you, we're going to give you the benefit of the doubt.
1: One issue has come up, federal road versus state road. To the best of your understanding, can you kind of explain what the difference is there?
2: So we've got two different executive orders here, one dealing with fuel, one dealing with weight. Fuel, any roadway in Nebraska, you can use dyed fuel on. That's pretty straightforward. The weights, it's a little bit more nuanced. The interstate system is governed by federal highway rules. And so the current limits on the interstate, 80,000 pounds, stand even during this executive order. The governor would have to get approval from the federal government in order to exempt the interstate system for weights. So for purposes of our overweight executive order, think state highway system, stay off the interstate.
1: And it was pointed out here, but all the other laws pertaining to how you operate that vehicle, they still are in place, right?
2: For the most part, that's true. Yeah, we're never going to turn a blind eye to safety when something like this is happening. So making sure that things aren't falling off the vehicle, that your brakes work, that the tires are in good shape, those things all still apply.
1: And this is for a 90-day period, unless it should be extended or something like that. But for the next 90 days, this is how things are going to operate.
2: Yep. Currently, the executive orders are set to expire December 23rd. Russell, right, just almost Christmas. It's an easy way to remember it. I think the governor mentioned that earlier. It's a good point in time for us to focus on. But the 23rd is when it technically expires.
1: And for those who maybe don't understand, but carrier enforcement, that is a division within the State Patrol. You are state troopers, and I'm sure you've talked to your team and let them know, here's how we're kind of approaching this for the next 90 days.
2: Absolutely. You know, we're an agency that works cooperatively with the governor's office. We have to, right? So I have told my officers we're going to take a very discretionary approach. We're going to give a wide latitude to agricultural movement right now, necessarily through these executive orders, making sure that we abide by those and don't overstep any terms of enforcement.
1: Anything else I've forgotten to ask you? I'm sure there's a bunch of other nuanced questions and this and that, but...
2: I never miss an opportunity to say this. Wear your seatbelt, put down your phone, because we want you to get home safe. Safe movement of our agricultural products and the people that are hauling them, that's the most important thing we can always remember.
1: They're working long hours, they're putting in late nights, and they're not used to being on that big rig hauling back to the elevator. They don't do, normally they're in a pickup. So this is a good time of year just to take that extra time for safety, isn't it?
2: Absolutely. Think ahead a little bit, whether it's taking just an extra minute or two to walk around that truck and double check and make sure everything is safe. Also, I would offer, when we overload trucks, when we overload big trucks, that just that one piece extends the braking distance of that truck by up to 50%. So a truck that's overloaded by 25%, it's a logarithmic relationship, and the stopping distance actually goes up by about 50%. So you can't stop as fast, you can't start as fast. Crossing railroad grades, all those things are a little bit different when you're loaded 25% heavier than you're used to hauling.
3: 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That is Mike Madam. He is a captain with the Nebraska State Patrol, overseeing the Carrier Enforcement Division. And as we learn more details, we will share that at RuralRadioNetwork.com.
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5: It was a good day for the Chicago White Sox.
6: He swings and drives one in the air. It is deep. It is back there in left center. It is gone. It's a three-run homer for Chase Babe Ruth Mindroth.
5: You heard it on the White Sox Radio Network. That home run gave Chicago a 7-3 lead over Houston. They held on. They just eliminated the Astros. Chicago moves on to the ALDS, where they're going to face the Guardians on Saturday. Astros have lost 9 straight playoff home games. Right now, the Red Sox and the Yankees are tied. Well, they're scoreless. It's the bottom of the second inning. Earlier today, the Phillies beat the Braves 4-3 to force a game 3 that will be tomorrow in Atlanta, with first pitch at 2 p.m. Eastern time. In the WNBA playoffs, late in the third quarter, where the Dream are up on the Mystics 65-58.
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7: Nebraska is back on the road for the first time in nearly a month. Hello, folks. I'm John Baylor, voice of Nebraska Volleyball. Join Lauren Cook West and me Thursday, October 1, as the Huskers travel east to face the 16th-ranked Penn State Nittany Lions at Rec Hall. Pre-game coverage begins at 5 p.m. Central. 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
1: Passengers storming the cockpit. I'm Lisa Lacera, Fox News. It happened after the co-pilot of a Fly Dubai jet traveling from the UAE to Israel began stabbing the captain, who lost control of the plane and went into a dive. President Trump says Israeli Prime Minister Benjamin Netanyahu told him a plumber was the first person through the cockpit door.
2: He ripped, with the G-forces as they were, he ripped this guy out of the seat, threw him back, the crowd got him, the passengers got him, grabbed him.
1: And the president says the plumber pulled up on the yoke, leveling the plane, which he knew how to do from watching a TV show. An off-duty flight crew landed the jet safely in Saudi Arabia, where the co-pilot was arrested. It's not clear if the man intended to take hostages or is intent on crashing the plane, which had many Israelis on board. The British prime minister points the finger at Iran over the incident that sparked a terror alert at a U.S.-run airbase.
3: Andy Burnham says there are strong indications Iran played a part in the events of Saturday night near RAF Fairfield. Five men arrested after masked figures were seen with vans near the airbase used for bombing runs on the Islamic Republic. It's the first time any government official has confirmed that suspicions point towards Tehran.
4: But of course, it remains an ongoing, complex and serious police investigation. And of course, we are working closely with our colleagues in the United States of America.
3: All arrested men remain under investigation but have been released on bail. Police found gasoline in the vans.
1: Fox's Jonathan Savage in London. A man has been arrested on suspicion of plotting an attack on the Texas Capitol building in Austin. Benny Caldera Jr. could face charges, including felony terroristic threat against a public servant. In a statement on social media, Governor Greg Abbott said Texas will not tolerate threats of violence against our Capitol. 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
8: For tonight, showers and storms remain likely. We'll see mostly cloudy skies throughout the night as temperatures bottom out around 59. Clouds will stick around into Thursday, not much warming, a high of 63 and breezy. As we head toward Thursday night, still breezy with clearing skies and a low of 47. Sunshine is back for the day on Friday as we top out again in the lower 60s. Mostly clear skies Friday night, a low around 47. It will be breezy for Saturday with sunshine and a little bit warmer, high in the upper 60s. Falling back to 53 Saturday night with a few clouds rolling through. Then for Sunday, lots of sunshine as we hit a high of 65. Temperatures dip back to 48 as we head towards Sunday night with mostly clear skies. Then breezy conditions for the day on Monday with sunshine and a high of 63. Staying breezy Monday night, mostly clear, we bottom out around 53. Mostly sunny into Tuesday, high in the upper 60s and windy. Isolated rain showers expected to come in as we head toward Tuesday night. We'll see passing clouds too, a low of 57 and breezy. I'm weatherology meteorologist Regina Cole, and that's KTIC weather on Classic Country KTIC.
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most any man, I'd sneak it out of there in a lunchbox in my hand. 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

Yeah, Red Rider, this is the Cottonmouth in the Psycho Billy Cadillac. Come on. Haul. This is the Cottonmouth, and negatory on the cost of this machine there, Red Rider. You might say I went right up to the factory and picked it up. It's cheaper that way.

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3: The Chicago White Sox have done it.
4: Here's a 2-2. Swing and a miss. Strike three. Ball game over. Series over. It's a sweep. And we're headed to Cleveland.
3: You heard it on the White Sox radio network. They eliminated the Astros, coming out on top 7-3. Well, the Phillies kept their season alive, beating the Braves 4-3 in 10 innings. Game 3 will be tomorrow, Thursday, and first pitch is at 2 p.m. Eastern time. The Red Sox and the Yankees are scoreless. It's the top of the fourth inning, and New York leads the series 1-0. In the WNBA playoffs, down to the final minute, where the Dream lead the Mystics 93-75. Atlanta would win the series as they're up 1-0. In the NHL, it's the Penguins who lead the Flyers on the road 5-0 after two periods.
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1: News. I'm Tom Rigotti. The Supreme Court rules the execution of Krista Pike in Tennessee can proceed, ending an appeals court stay. Fox's Gernal Scott reports.
2: When the sentence is carried out, Pike will be the first woman executed in Tennessee in at least two centuries. She has not denied at any point that she committed the murder when she was 18 years old. Pike was convicted in 1996 for fatally stabbing 19-year-old Colleen Slemmer more than a year earlier.
1: After a lot of public backlash, the Trump administration is considering cutting the scope of a planned border project through the Big Bend National Park in Texas. Fox's Jill Nato.
3: The Border Patrol already backed off plans to build a 30-foot-tall wall through the park. Now they're saying they're actively considering adjustments to minimize potential impacts.
1: Environmentalists, Native Americans, and businesses have expressed opposition to the wall. 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
4: For tonight, showers and storms remain likely. We'll see mostly cloudy skies throughout the night as temperatures bottom out around 59. Clouds will stick around into Thursday, not much warming, a high of 63 and breezy. As we head toward Thursday night, still breezy with clearing skies and a low of 47. Sunshine is back for the day on Friday as we top out again in the lower 60s. Mostly clear skies Friday night, a low around 47. It will be breezy for Saturday with sunshine and a little bit warmer, high in the upper 60s. Falling back to 53 Saturday night with a few clouds rolling through. Then for Sunday, lots of sunshine as we hit a high of 65. Temperatures dip back to 48 as we head toward Sunday night with mostly clear skies. Then breezy conditions for the day on Monday with sunshine and a high of 63. Staying breezy Monday night, mostly clear, we bottom out around 53. Mostly sunny into Tuesday, high in the upper 60s and windy. Isolated rain showers expected to come in as we head toward Tuesday night. We'll see passing clouds too, a low of 57 and breezy. I'm weatherology meteorologist Regina Cole, and that's KTIC weather on Classic Country KTIC.
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1: The Ag Achiever of the Month, because the future of Nebraska ag is already hard at work. This award is presented by the Nebraska Soybean Board. This month, we honor Cooper Vasco. He's a junior building a farm future through his supervised agricultural experience and chapter leadership in the Kearney FFA chapter. We caught up during Husker Harvest Days to learn about his journey.
2: My SAE is a farm project where I work on a farm and I put my paychecks into there, and pretty much all the money I make I put into the account, and then any money I spend, what I do for my spending is I spend on like gas to get to the farm, the tools that I use out there, all that kind of stuff.
1: What does the operation look like?
2: It's about 4,000 acres. We got a couple tractors, one combine. Just normal farm stuff, really. But we do a lot of gravity irrigation, a couple pivots. Not any dry land, though. Only dry land's pivot corners.
1: Very good. How would you describe your role on the operation, then?
2: I'm just a normal farmhand, really. I'm there for any time anyone needs help.
1: Yeah.
2: I just get a phone call, get told to go here, go there, do something.
1: Mm-hmm.
2: Do a lot of mowing, irrigating, just helping guys haul pipe and stuff like that. Just all the basic farmhand stuff.
1: Yeah. I feel like you're very modest, because just a farmhand is certainly no thing on a farming operation.
2: Yeah.
1: Talk about, I guess, that aspect and how you see yourself.
2: I mean, I don't own any ground there. I don't own anything. I'm just there to work. So I show up and I try my best every day. Just keep doing my job. It's probably easier since I don't work with any family.
1: I was just going to ask, is any family involved?
2: No. So it's one of our friends that's in our church group, our life group. So I work for them. And then my dad comes in seasonal help during harvest. So he drives truck and I drive grain cart.
1: Very good. How do you tie that into your FFA experience, then?
2: FFA kind of has always been a thing that I wanted to do. And I kind of got more involved the more I do it. First year, I just was a member. The second year, I was parliamentarian. Then this year, I'm president of the chapter. So the more I'm in FFA, the more involved I get, really, is the way it goes. I've always wanted to work on a farm. When I was growing up, my dad helped a different farmer, and I was in that agriculture spec a lot, and it really appealed to me. So I just wanted to follow that.
1: Cooper, you're from a fairly new chapter. How do you navigate that?
2: I mean, for me, it's no different than an existing chapter, because I didn't start the chapter and I didn't do any of the hard work to get it going again. I'm just kind of trying to keep it going and keep it the best that I can. I'm trying to keep everyone involved, keep everyone doing everything, and just trying to keep our involvement as high as we can, because if you don't have kids involved, there's no way we can keep the chapter alive.
1: Absolutely. What do you think Kearney FFA is known for?
2: I would think we're known a lot for the community service that we do. We do a lot with Nebraska Cowboys Classic, because that's held inside of Kearney. So we're big help in getting that set up, help running it, all that kind of stuff that goes involved with behind the scenes at the cattle show.
1: Yeah. Awesome. What things do you compete in FFA?
2: I do ag sales, ag demo. I did ag mechanics my freshman year. I do poultry judging. I'm not very good at it, but I do it. And then I do range judging. This year we're starting land judging, so I practiced for that this morning. I've never done it before, but we're going to see how it goes.
1: Yeah, well, you're out here at Husker Harvest Days. Talk a little bit about what you hope to gain from this experience.
2: I always go to Husker Harvest Days. I've been going for a really long time. I just like seeing all the new tractors and all the big equipment and stuff like that, because John Deere's not here anymore, and that's what we run on our farm. So it's kind of cool to see what everyone else has to offer.
1: Cooper, what does your future look like? You said a junior. What do you hope to do?
2: I'm probably going to go to college and be a landmark technician, and I'll do 2 years trade school, 2 years my experience, and then someday I'd like to go back to farm. I'd like to be able to farm my own ground someday, but due to the markets right now, I don't know if that's going to happen.
1: Yeah. What excites you the most about potentially those opportunities?
2: I look up to a lot of people that are farmers or that are in the agricultural world, and I can see myself going that way. If it's farming or if it's selling seed or whatever it is, I can see myself going into the agricultural world.
1: Cooper Vasco, the Ag Achiever of the Month, presented by the Nebraska Soybean Board, because the future of Nebraska ag is already hard at work.
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4: Luis Garcia Jr. has put the Yankees on the scoreboard with a home run. They lead the Red Sox 1-0. It's the bottom of the fifth inning. They also have a man on first and third, but they're down to their final out. It is win or go home for the Red Sox. It was win or go home for the Phillies, but they won. They beat the Braves 4-3 in 10 innings. So game three will be tomorrow, Thursday, in Atlanta. First pitch is at 2 p.m. Eastern time. While the White Sox have eliminated the Astros from the postseason with a 7 7-3 win. Chicago advances to the ALDS to face the Guardians on Saturday. In the WNBA, the Dream eliminated the Mystics 93-75. They're moving on to the semifinals to face the Liberty. But right now, early in the second quarter, will the Valkyries lead the Wings 30-28? And in the NHL, halfway through the third period, it's the Penguins who lead the Flyers 5-0, while the Maple Leafs are up on the Islanders 2-0.
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5: 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Join me Friday night from West Point as the West Point Beamer football team takes on the Skylar Warriors in a huge Class C2 matchup. The Cadets will look to bounce back after seeing their two-game winning streak snapped last Friday night at the hands of Columbus SCOTUS. Kickoff is scheduled for 7 p.m. with the pregame starting at 6:45. It's Cadets and Warriors on Classic Country KTIC.
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2: He calls him a hero. I'm Lisa Lucera, Fox News. Israeli Prime Minister Benjamin Netanyahu heaping praise on the man who was the first to burst into the cockpit of a flying Dubai jet this morning after the pilot was stabbed by the co-pilot, sending the jet into a dive.
3: He acted with coolness of judgment and heroism that is just tremendous courage that prevented another 9/11.
2: On Fox's Hannity, the man, a plumber, knew how to pull back on the yoke leveling the plane from watching a TV show about aviation as others subdued the co-pilot. A secondary flight crew happened to be on board, was able to take over. Netanyahu was asked if Iran had any ties to the incident.
3: I think that whether or not this was carried out as part of that plan, that we don't know yet.
2: Netanyahu says the co-pilot, an Omani national, is in custody in Saudi Arabia, where the jet made an emergency landing. Sensitive data on millions of U.S. military and civilian personnel has been exposed in a cyber attack.
4: Hackers got information like social security numbers and details about employment for nearly 3 million personnel. The Defense Manpower Data Center says unauthorized users accessed files between October 2025 and July of this year. So far, they say there's been no indication of any misuse of the data. The Pentagon says affected individuals are being notified by postal mail, and the department's contracted provider, Identity Theft Guard Solutions, will conduct credit monitoring.
2: Fox's Jill Nato. The Supreme Court has cleared the way for Tennessee to execute Krista Pike, who's on death row, for the brutal killing of Colleen Slemmer, a classmate, in 1995. Pike has admitted to the crime, but says a jury that sentenced her to death should have considered her sexual abuse as a child that made her mental illness worse. This would be Tennessee's first execution of a woman in at least 200 years. 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
8: For tonight, showers and storms remain likely. We'll see mostly cloudy skies throughout the night as temperatures bottom out around 59. Clouds will stick around into Thursday, not much warming, a high of 63 and breezy. As we head toward Thursday night, still breezy with clearing skies and a low of 47. Sunshine is back for the day on Friday as we top out again in the lower 60s. Mostly clear skies Friday night, a low around 47. It will be breezy for Saturday with sunshine and a little bit warmer, high in the upper 60s, falling back to 53 Saturday night with a few clouds rolling through. Then for Sunday, lots of sunshine as we hit a high of 65. Temperatures dip back to 48 as we head towards Sunday night with mostly clear skies. Then breezy conditions for the day on Monday with sunshine and a high of 63. Staying breezy Monday night, mostly clear, we bottom out around 53. Mostly sunny into Tuesday, high in the upper 60s and windy. Isolated rain showers expected to come in as we head toward Tuesday night. We'll see passing clouds too, a low of 57 and breezy. I'm weatherology meteorologist Regina Cole, and that's KTIC weather on Classic Country KTIC.
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2: The Yankees have extended their lead over the Red Sox. First, it was George Lombard with an RBI single, and now Austin Wells has hit a sac fly. So the Yankees lead the Red Sox 4-1. It's the bottom of the sixth inning. It is win or go home for Boston as New York leads the series 1-0. The Phillies kept their season alive, beating the Braves in Atlanta 4-3 in 10 innings. Game 3 will be on Thursday from Atlanta. First pitch is at 2 p.m. Eastern time. And the White Sox eliminated the Astros in the postseason, coming out on top today 7-3. They are headed to the ALDS, where they're going to face the Guardians on Saturday. In the WNBA, at halftime, the Wings lead the Valkyries 50-46, and it is win or go home for Dallas. In the NHL, the Maple Leafs lead the Islanders 2-1 late in the third period. It was all Penguins against the Flyers as Pittsburgh came out on top 7-0.
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1: Nebraska football is 4-0 for the first time since 2016 as they head back to Memorial Stadium this weekend. Hi, everyone. I'm Kyle Crooks, the voice of the Huskers. Nebraska hosts the Maryland Terrapins for homecoming this Saturday. 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
3: News. I'm Ted Lindner. A co-pilot stabs the captain on a flight from the UAE to Israel before passengers stormed the cockpit and stabilized the jet that had plunged 16,000 feet in a minute.
4: Israeli Prime Minister Benjamin Netanyahu saying not only was the attacker trying to deliberately sabotage the plane's systems, but he thinks he was attempting to crash the plane.
3: Fox's Jet Paul. The jet made an emergency landing in Saudi Arabia where the Saudis arrested the co-pilot. And the last U.S. troops left Iraq today. Fox's Jennifer Griffin.
5: The U.S. withdrew its troops from Iraq in 2011, only to have to return 3 years later to fight ISIS. President Trump praised the withdrawal, but former U.S. military commanders who fought in Iraq worry it is a reward to Iran, whose Shia militias have attacked U.S. forces 600 times.
3: The conflict in Iraq began back in March 2003, 18 months after the 9/11 attacks. 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
6: For tonight, showers and storms remain likely. We'll see mostly cloudy skies throughout the night as temperatures bottom out around 59. Clouds will stick around into Thursday, not much warming, a high of 63 and breezy. As we head toward Thursday night, still breezy with clearing skies and a low of 47. Sunshine is back for the day on Friday as we top out again in the lower 60s. Mostly clear skies Friday night to low around 47. It will be breezy for Saturday with sunshine and a little bit warmer, high in the upper 60s. Falling back to 53 Saturday night with a few clouds rolling through. Then for Sunday, lots of sunshine as we hit a high of 65. Temperatures dip back to 48 as we head towards Sunday night with mostly clear skies. Then breezy conditions for the day on Monday with sunshine and a high of 63. Staying breezy Monday night, mostly clear, we bottom out around 53. Mostly sunny into Tuesday, high in the upper 60s and windy. Isolated rain showers expected to come in as we head toward Tuesday night. We'll see passing clouds too, a low of 57 and breezy. I'm weatherology meteorologist Regina Cole, and that's KTIC weather on Classic Country KTIC.
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1: 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Here's Monsi Bolaños.
2: The Padres are on the scoreboard first thanks to a Xander Bogaerts RBI single. They lead the Cubs now 2-0. It's the bottom of the second inning in San Diego, and San Diego leads the series 1-0. The Yankees have extended their lead over the Red Sox. It's 9-2, bottom of the seventh inning, and it's win or go home for Boston. The Phillies beat the Braves 4-3 to force a game 3 tomorrow Thursday in Atlanta. First pitches at 2 p.m. Eastern time. And the White Sox have eliminated the Astros from the postseason, coming out on top 7-3. The White Sox advance to the ALDS to face the Guardians on Saturday. In the WNBA, the Valkyries lead the Wings 69-68. They're late in the third quarter, and it's win or go home for Dallas. In the NHL, the Avalanche are on the scoreboard first against the Kings. They lead 1-0 late in the first period. Maple Leafs edge the Islanders 2-1.
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1: Praise for the heroes. I'm Lee Silicera, Fox News. Israeli Prime Minister Benjamin Netanyahu with gratitude for the passengers and the captain of the Fly Dubai jet after he was attacked by the co-pilot on a flight from the UAE to Tel Aviv.
2: The pilot who was there was an Indian pilot with he's very badly wounded. He's fighting, I think, for his life right now. But in an act of unbelievable courage, he managed to unlock the door to the cockpit.
1: On Fox's Hannity, once that happened, an Israeli man, a plumber, rushed in and subdued the co-pilot, then leveled the jet, which was in a dive. A secondary flight crew took over flying the plane moments later. Netanyahu was asked if Iran was responsible.
2: We see signs of not only from them, but from their proxies, that they're interested in perpetrating attacks, certainly by Hamas and by Hezbollah.
1: The co-pilot, an Omani national, is in custody in Saudi Arabia, where the jet made an emergency landing. Saying they've overstayed their welcome, Secretary of State Marco Rubio has ordered Iran's foreign minister and his delegation to the UN General Assembly to leave New York ahead of schedule. As according to the Associated Press, the Trump administration had granted them visas with severe restrictions to attend the meeting. Tennessee officials were unable to carry out the execution of convicted murderer Krista Pike after she apparently was still awake when she didn't respond to two doses of one of the drugs used.
3: Pike was originally scheduled to be put to death Wednesday morning before a federal court of appeals voted to pause the execution. The three-judge panel voted 2-1 to consider whether allegations of childhood sexual abuse and its effect on Pike was fully considered at trial.
1: Fox's Gernal Scott, America's listening to Fox News.
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7: For tonight, showers and storms remain likely. We'll see mostly cloudy skies throughout the night as temperatures bottom out around 59. Clouds will stick around into Thursday, not much warming, a high of 63 and breezy. As we head toward Thursday night, still breezy with clearing skies and a low 47. Sunshine is back for the day on Friday as we top out again in the lower 60s. Mostly clear skies Friday night, a low around 47. It will be breezy for Saturday with sunshine and a little bit warmer, high in the upper 60s. Falling back to 53 Saturday night with a few clouds rolling through. Then for Sunday, lots of sunshine as we hit a high of 65. Temperatures dip back to 48 as we head towards Sunday night with mostly clear skies. Then breezy conditions for the day on Monday with sunshine and a high of 63. Staying breezy Monday night, mostly clear, we bottom out around 53. Mostly sunny into Tuesday, high in the upper 60s and windy. Isolated rain showers expected to come in as we head toward Tuesday night. We'll see passing clouds too, a low of 57 and breezy. I'm weatherology meteorologist Regina Cole, and that's KTIC weather on Classic Country KTIC.
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1: From the Fox Sports Studios in Los Angeles, here's Monsi Bolaños.
2: The Chicago White Sox are moving on to the ALDS to face the Guardians on Saturday after eliminating the Astros from the postseason with a 7-3 win. The Astros have lost nine straight playoff home games. Right now, it's the Padres who lead the Cubs 2-1. It's the top of the fourth inning. The Red Sox are down to their final out in the Bronx as the Yankees are up 9-2. It's the top of the ninth inning. And the Phillies forced to game three after beating the Braves 4-3 in 10 innings. In the WNBA, down to the final minute where it's win or go home for the Dallas Wings, but they are currently losing at home to the Valkyries 89-86. While the Dream already eliminated the Mystics 93-75, and they're moving on to the semifinals to face the Liberty. In the NHL, after the first period, it's the Avalanche who lead the Kings 2-1.
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Daniel went down to Georgia. He was looking for a soul to steal. He was in a bind because he was way behind and he was willing to make a deal. When he came across this young man sawing on a fiddle and playing it hot, and the devil jumped up on a hickory stump and said, "Boy, let me tell you what. I guess you didn't know it, but I'm a fiddle player too. And if you'd care to take a dare, I'll make a bet with you. Now you played pretty good fiddle, boy, but give the devil his due. I bet a fiddle of gold against your soul, 'cause I think I'm

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And he laid that golden fiddle on the ground at Johnny's feet. Johnny said, "Devil, just come on back if you ever want to try again. 'Cause I told you once, you son of a gun,

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2: Nebraska is back on the road for the first time in nearly a month. Hello, folks. I'm John Baylor, voice of Nebraska Volleyball. Join Lauren Cook West and me Thursday, October 1, as the Huskers travel east to face the 16th-ranked Penn State Nittany Lions at Rec Hall. Pre-game coverage begins at 5 p.m. Central. 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
4: News. I'm Chris DeMeo. A captain stabbed on board a flight from Dubai to Tel Aviv by his co-pilot. Israeli Prime Minister Benjamin Netanyahu says authorities have begun interrogating the suspect.
5: I think he'll be taken to the Emirates where he comes from, or at least where he left, where he flew off from.
4: Netanyahu on Fox's Hannity. Officials believe the attack was an act of terror. Senate Democrats voting down the Ratepayer Protection Act aimed at protecting Americans from higher electricity rates due to data centers.
6: Democrats could say that they joined Republicans in lowering electric rates for residential consumers, but no, they didn't do it. They blocked it, and they are going to bear the responsibility for it.
4: Bill's sponsor, Republican Senator John Husted, on Fox Business's The Bottom Line. Democrats call the measure toothless. 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
7: For tonight, showers and storms remain likely. We'll see mostly cloudy skies throughout the night as temperatures bottom out around 59. Clouds will stick around into Thursday, not much warming, a high of 63 and breezy. As we head toward Thursday night, still breezy with clearing skies and a low of 47. Sunshine is back for the day on Friday as we top out again in the lower 60s. Mostly clear skies Friday night, a low around 47. It will be breezy for Saturday with sunshine and a little bit warmer, high in the upper 60s. Falling back to 53 Saturday night with a few clouds rolling through. Then for Sunday, lots of sunshine as we hit a high of 65. Temperatures dip back to 48 as we head toward Sunday night with mostly clear skies. Then breezy conditions for the day on Monday with sunshine and a high of 63. Staying breezy Monday night, mostly clear, we bottom out around 53. Mostly sunny into Tuesday, high in the upper 60s and windy. Isolated rain showers expected to come in as we head toward Tuesday night. We'll see passing clouds too, a low of 57 and breezy. I'm weatherology meteorologist Regina Cole, and that's KTIC weather on Classic Country KTIC.
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2: Breaking news out of the NFL. According to multiple reports, the Steelers and Cowboys are finalizing a deal that will send cornerback Joey Porter Jr. to Dallas. In Major League Baseball, the postseason continues. Gavin Sheets with the home run. The Padres now lead the Cubs 4-1. It's the top of the fifth inning, and it's win or go home for Chicago. While the White Sox eliminated the Astros from the postseason, coming out on top today 7-3, they will face the Guardians in the ALDS. The Phillies forced a game three after beating the Braves 4-3 earlier today. That game three will be tomorrow, Thursday, in Atlanta, and it was all Yankees against the Red Sox. Coming out on top today, 9-2. New York outscored Boston in this series 18-2, and Cody Bellinger had a three-run homer, ended with four RBI. Yankees will face the Rays in the ALDS. In the WNBA, in overtime, the Valkyries and the Wings are tied at 98.
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I sit a high, getting ideas. 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Dang me, dang me. 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One more. 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

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I said, dang me, dang me, they ought to take a rope and hang me high from the highest tree. 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
1: Praise for the heroes. I'm Lee Silicera, Fox News. Israeli Prime Minister Benjamin Netanyahu with gratitude for the passengers and the captain of the Fly Dubai jet after he was attacked by the co-pilot on a flight from the UAE to Tel Aviv.
2: The pilot who was there, who was an Indian pilot, with he's very badly wounded. He's fighting, I think, for his life right now. But in an act of unbelievable courage, he managed to unlock the door to the cockpit.
1: On Fox's Hannity, once that happened, an Israeli man, a plumber, rushed in and subdued the co-pilot, then leveled the jet, which was in a dive. A secondary flight crew took over flying the plane moments later. Netanyahu was asked if Iran was responsible.
2: We see signs of not only from them, but from their proxies, that they're interested in perpetrating attacks, certainly by Hamas and by Hezbollah.
1: The co-pilot, an Omani national, is in custody in Saudi Arabia, where the jet made an emergency landing. Saying they've overstayed their welcome, Secretary of State Marco Rubio has ordered Iran's foreign minister and his delegation to the UN General Assembly to leave New York ahead of schedule. That's according to the Associated Press. The Trump administration had granted them visas with severe restrictions to attend the meeting. Tennessee officials were unable to carry out the execution of convicted murderer Krista Pike after she apparently was still awake when she didn't respond to two doses of one of the drugs used.
3: Pike was originally scheduled to be put to death Wednesday morning before a federal court of appeals voted to pause the execution. The three-judge panel voted 2-1 to consider whether allegations of childhood sexual abuse and its effect on Pike was fully considered at trial.
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7: For tonight, showers and storms remain likely. We'll see mostly cloudy skies throughout the night as temperatures bottom out around 59. Clouds will stick around into Thursday, not much warming, a high of 63 and breezy. As we head toward Thursday night, still breezy with clearing skies and a low of 47. Sunshine is back for the day on Friday as we top out again in the lower 60s. Mostly clear skies Friday night, a low around 47. It will be breezy for Saturday with sunshine and a little bit warmer, high in the upper 60s, falling back to 53 Saturday night with a few clouds rolling through. Then for Sunday, lots of sunshine as we had a high of 65. Temperatures dip back to 48 as we head towards Sunday night with mostly clear skies. Then breezy conditions for the day on Monday with sunshine and a high of 63. Staying breezy Monday night, mostly clear, we bottom out around 53. Mostly sunny into Tuesday, high in the upper 60s and windy. Isolated rain showers expected to come in as we head toward Tuesday night. We'll see passing clouds too, a low of 57 and breezy. I'm weatherology meteorologist Regina Kroll, and that's KTIC weather on Classic Country KTIC.
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2: The Pittsburgh Steelers are trading cornerback Joey Porter Jr. to the Dallas Cowboys in exchange for a second-round pick and a conditional sixth-round pick. In baseball, the Padres lead the Cubs at home 4-1. It's the top of the seventh inning. San Diego leads this best-of-three series 1-0 against the Cubs. The Yankees have eliminated the Red Sox from the postseason, coming out on top in Game 2, 9-2. They actually outscored Boston 18-2 in the series. The White Sox eliminated the Astros, coming out on top 7-3. Chicago's first postseason series win in 21 years. They're going to face the Guardians in the ALDS. And the Phillies extended their lead by forcing a Game 3 after beating the Braves 4-3. In the WNBA, Arike Ogunbowale dropped 45 points as the Wings defeated the Valkyries 108-100 to force a Game 3.
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1: 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Join me Friday night from West Point as the West Point Beamer football team takes on the Skylar Warriors in a huge Class C2 matchup. The Cadets will look to bounce back after seeing their two-game winning streak snapped last Friday night at the hands of Columbus SCOTUS. Kickoff is scheduled for 7 p.m. with the pregame starting at 6:45. It's Cadets and Warriors on Classic Country KTIC.
2: News. I'm Chris DeMeo. A captain stabbed on board a flight from Dubai to Tel Aviv by his co-pilot. Israeli Prime Minister Benjamin Netanyahu says authorities have begun interrogating the suspect.
3: I think he'll be taken to the Emirates where he comes from, or at least where he left, where he flew off from.
2: Netanyahu on Fox's Hannity. Officials believe the attack was an act of terror. Senate Democrats voting down the Ratepayer Protection Act aimed at protecting Americans from higher electricity rates due to data centers.
4: Democrats could say that they joined Republicans in lowering electric rates for residential consumers, but no, they didn't do it. They blocked it, and they are going to bear the responsibility for it.
2: Bill's sponsor, Republican Senator John Husted, on Fox Business's The Bottom Line. Democrats call the measure toothless. 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
5: For tonight, showers and storms remain likely. We'll see mostly cloudy skies throughout the night as temperatures bottom out around 59. Clouds will stick around into Thursday, not much warming, a high of 63 and breezy. As we head toward Thursday night, still breezy with clearing skies and a low of 47. Sunshine is back for the day on Friday as we top out again in the lower 60s. Mostly clear skies Friday night, a low around 47. It will be breezy for Saturday with sunshine and a little bit warmer, high in the upper 60s. Falling back to 53 Saturday night with a few clouds rolling through. Then for Sunday, lots of sunshine as we hit a high of 65. Temperatures dip back to 48 as we head toward Sunday night with mostly clear skies. Then breezy conditions for the day on Monday with sunshine and a high of 63. Staying breezy Monday night, mostly clear, we bottom out around 53. Mostly sunny into Tuesday, high in the upper 60s and windy. Isolated rain showers expected to come in as we head toward Tuesday night. We'll see passing clouds too, a low of 57 and breezy. I'm weatherology meteorologist Regina Cole. And that's KTIC weather on Classic Country KTIC.
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2: In the NFL, the Pittsburgh Steelers are trading cornerback Joey Porter Jr. to the Dallas Cowboys in exchange for a second round pick and a conditional sixth round pick. Right now in Major League Baseball, the Padres have a 4-1 lead over the Cubs at home, and it's the bottom of the eighth inning. It's a best of three series, and San Diego leads the series 1-0. The Phillies kept their season alive after beating the Braves 4-3 to force a game three, which will be on Thursday tomorrow in Atlanta. The White Sox took down the Astros 7-3, eliminating Houston from the postseason, and the Yankees beat the Red Sox 9-2, eliminating Boston from the postseason. New York outscored Boston in the series 18-2. And now the Yankees will face the Rays in the ALDS starting on Saturday. In the NHL, the Avalanche lead the Kings at home 7-4. They're late in the third period. Penguins shut out the Flyers 7-0.
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1: Investigating the scare in the air in the Middle East. I'm Ted Lindner, Fox News. Israeli officials continue to investigate that attempted hijacking of a plane that was en route from Dubai to Israel. Fox's Jeff Paul with the latest.
2: Authorities right now trying to figure out why this pilot attacked the captain of this plane. But obviously a very emotional day, especially for all those passengers on board that plane to finally be back in Israel. Crowds showing up to Ben Gurion Airport to welcome everyone back to Tel Aviv. Some of those passengers saying there was a moment there after the attack started when the plane was nosediving thousands of feet a second that they thought they were going to die.
3: It's very terrifying. You feel in a moment that you lose it. You lose it. You are not among the living people.
2: While Defense Minister Israel Katz is calling it a terrorist attack, Prime Minister Benjamin Netanyahu hasn't just yet.
1: President Trump hailing the U.S. military's exit from Iraq after ending its ISIS fighting mission. Fox's Jared Halpern.
4: The last American troops have withdrawn from Iraq, officially ending Operation Inherent Resolve.
5: This orderly departure of coalition forces and equipment from Erbil Air Base marks the end of a very expensive excursion into hell.
4: President Trump declared ISIS defeated in remarks at the White House and says the U.S. withdrawal is a victory for Iraq's new government. U.S. troops invaded Iraq in 2003, ousting then-leader Saddam Hussein. Forces withdrew in 2011 but returned 3 years later to help Iraqi forces defeat ISIS militants. At the White House, Jared Halpern, Fox News.
1: British Prime Minister Andy Burnham points the finger at Iran over the incident that sparked a terror alert at a U.S. run airbase.
6: But of course, it remains an ongoing, complex, and serious police investigation. And of course, we're working closely with our colleagues in the United States.
1: So, five men arrested have been released on bail. 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
10: For tonight, showers and storms remain likely. We'll see mostly cloudy skies throughout the night as temperatures bottom out around 59. Clouds will stick around into Thursday, not much warming, a high of 63 and breezy. As we head toward Thursday night, still breezy with clearing skies and a low of 47. Sunshine is back for the day on Friday as we top out again in the lower 60s. Mostly clear skies Friday night, a low around 47. It will be breezy for Saturday with sunshine and a little bit warmer, high in the upper 60s. Falling back to 53 Saturday night with a few clouds rolling through. Then for Sunday, lots of sunshine as we hit a high of 65. Temperatures dip back to 48 as we head towards Sunday night with mostly clear skies. Then breezy conditions for the day on Monday with sunshine and a high of 63. Staying breezy Monday night, mostly clear, we bottom out around 53. Mostly sunny into Tuesday, high in the upper 60s and windy. Isolated rain showers expected to come in as we head toward Tuesday night. We'll see passing clouds too, a low of 57 and breezy. I'm weatherology meteorologist Regina Cole, and that's KTIC weather on Classic Country KTIC.
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3: A mile north of Beamer here, and looks like we got about 90 hundreds.
4: The left lane going south on Highway 9 out of Pender is blocked.
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8: 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A three-run homer, Cody Bellinger, 8-1 Yankees!
7: You heard it on the Yankees radio network. They roll past the Red Sox 9-2, eliminating Boston from the postseason. The White Sox eliminated the Astros, coming out on top earlier today, 7-3. It's Chicago's first postseason series win in 21 years. And the Padres have eliminated the Cubs, coming out on top 4-2. Gavin Sheets with a pinch hit homer to propel San Diego to win this one. In the WNBA, Erika Ogunbowale dropped 45 points as the Wings kept their season alive to force a game three after beating the Valkyries 108-100.
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1: Nebraska football is 4-0 for the first time since 2016 as they head back to Memorial Stadium this weekend. 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I'm Kyle Crooks, the voice of the Huskers. 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
5: For tonight, showers and storms remain likely. We'll see mostly cloudy skies throughout the night as temperatures bottom out around 59. Clouds will stick around into Thursday, not much warming, a high of 63 and breezy. As we head toward Thursday night, still breezy with clearing skies and a low of 47. Sunshine is back for the day on Friday as we top out again in the lower 60s. Mostly clear skies Friday night, a low around 47. It will be breezy for Saturday with sunshine and a little bit warmer, high in the upper 60s, falling back to 53 Saturday night with a few clouds rolling through. Then for Sunday, lots of sunshine as we hit a high of 65. Temperatures dip back to 48 as we head towards Sunday night with mostly clear skies. Then breezy conditions for the day on Monday with sunshine and a high of 63. Staying breezy Monday night, mostly clear, we bottom out around 53. Mostly sunny into Tuesday, high in the upper 60s and windy. Isolated rain showers expected to come in as we head toward Tuesday night. We'll see passing clouds too, a low of 57 and breezy. I'm weatherology meteorologist Regina Kroll, and that's KTIC weather on Classic Country KTIC.
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1: Praise for a hero. I'm Chris DeMeo, Fox News. Israel's prime minister has been heaping praise on one of the passengers on board the Fly Dubai flight that nearly crashed into the ground.
2: A pilot on board an Israel-bound plane has been arrested after he stabbed another pilot and then sent the plane into a nosedive. Passengers managed to get into the cockpit and wrestled the attacker. One of those passengers, Yanav Hayoun, said he grabbed the controls and managed to pull the plane up. Israeli Prime Minister Netanyahu met Hayoun soon after the flight was over and told Fox's Hannity,
3: "Without his courage, we'd have faced a disaster of unbelievable proportions."
2: Hayoun told the Free Press he learned something about flight controls from the Canadian disaster documentary series Mayday. Jill Nato, Fox News.
1: War Secretary Pete Hegseth announcing further reductions in military leadership during his State of the Force address yesterday.
4: During the speech at the Marine Corps base in Quantico, Virginia, Secretary Hegseth acknowledged the cuts made thus far.
5: The number crunchers say we fired 10% of the generals and admirals across the force, and that number sounds about right.
4: And the cuts yet to be made.
5: We've also reduced the overall number of general officer slots by an additional 10%. So yes, 20% reduction across the board.
4: Hegseth called the move long overdue, and that moving forward,
5: every colonel who wants to be a general will have to pass and excel in a merit-based, performance-driven assessment.
4: The secretary said the Pentagon wants to only promote the top officers. Kevin Uretsky, Fox News.
1: The Senate confirming Keith Sunderland as Secretary of Labor by a party vote of 47 to 41. 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
19: For tonight, showers and storms remain likely. We'll see mostly cloudy skies throughout the night as temperatures bottom out around 59. Clouds will stick around into Thursday, not much warming, a high of 63 and breezy. As we head toward Thursday night, still breezy with clearing skies and a low of 47. Sunshine is back for the day on Friday as we top out again in the lower 60s. Mostly clear skies Friday night, a low around 47. It will be breezy for Saturday with sunshine and a little bit warmer, high in the upper 60s. Falling back to 53 Saturday night with a few clouds rolling through. Then for Sunday, lots of sunshine as we hit a high of 65. Temperatures dip back to 48 as we head toward Sunday night with mostly clear skies. Then breezy conditions for the day on Monday with sunshine and a high of 63. Staying breezy Monday night, mostly clear, we bottom out around 53. Mostly sunny into Tuesday, high in the upper 60s and windy. Isolated rain showers expected to come in as we head toward Tuesday night. We'll see passing clouds too, a low of 57 and breezy. I'm weatherology meteorologist Regina Cole, and that's KTIC weather on Classic Country KTIC.
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2: It goes without saying there's activities all year round in agriculture. And yes, we're in the midst of one of the busiest times of year. Combines in the field, trucks bringing the crops to storage, weaning those calves too. We urge you to be safe this fall season and listen for the latest in ag information.

0: going to face the Rays in the ALDS, which starts on Saturday. The White Sox eliminated the Astros from the postseason with a 7-3 win. It's their first postseason series win since 2005, while the Padres eliminated the Cubs with a 4-1 win. San Diego will head to Milwaukee to take on the Brewers in the NLDS. Game 3 between the Phillies and the Braves will start at 8 p.m. on Thursday in Atlanta. And in the NFL, the Steelers traded cornerback Joey Porter Jr. to the Cowboys.
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2: Well, my daddy left home when I was 3, and he didn't leave much to Ma and me, just this old guitar and an empty bottle of booze. Now, I don't blame him because he run and hid, but the meanest thing that he ever did was before he left, he went and named me Sue. Well, he must have thought that it was quite a joke, and it got a lot of laughs from lots of folks. Seems I had to fight my whole life through. Some gal would giggle and I'd get red, and some guy'd laugh and I'd bust his head. I'll tell you, life ain't easy for a boy named Sue.

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I tell you, I fought tougher men, but I really can't remember when. 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
1: Nebraska is back on the road for the first time in nearly a month. Hello, folks. I'm John Baylor, voice of Nebraska volleyball. Join Lauren Cook West and me as the Huskers travel east to face the 16th-ranked Penn State Nittany Lions at Rec Hall. Pre-game coverage begins at 5 p.m. Central. 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
3: News. I'm Ted Linder. A co-pilot stabs the captain on a flight from the UAE to Israel before passengers stormed the cockpit and stabilized the jet that had plunged 16,000 feet in a minute.
4: Israeli Prime Minister Benjamin Netanyahu saying not only was the attacker trying to deliberately sabotage the plane's systems, but he thinks he was attempting to crash the plane.
3: Fox's Jeff Paul. The jet made an emergency landing in Saudi Arabia where the Saudis arrested the co-pilot. Tennessee authorities still trying to sort out what happened during a scheduled execution Wednesday night. 50-year-old Christina Pike was said to be put to death by lethal injection after the Supreme Court denied to hear an appeal. Media witnesses say authorities appeared to give Pike two doses of pentobarbital, but she was still awake and snoring more than 40 minutes after the last dose. Pike's legal team is now asking for a stay of execution. Pike would have been the first woman executed in Tennessee in at least two centuries. 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
5: For tonight, showers and storms remain likely. We'll see mostly cloudy skies throughout the night as temperatures bottom out around 59. Clouds will stick around into Thursday, not much warming, a high of 63 and breezy. As we head toward Thursday night, still breezy with clearing skies and a low of 47. Sunshine is back for the day on Friday as we top out again in the lower 60s. Mostly clear skies Friday night, a low around 47. It will be breezy for Saturday with sunshine and a little bit warmer, high in the upper 60s, falling back to 53 Saturday night with a few clouds rolling through. Then for Sunday, lots of sunshine as we hit a high of 65. Temperatures dip back to 48 as we head towards Sunday night with mostly clear skies. Then breezy conditions for the day on Monday with sunshine and a high of 63. Staying breezy Monday night, mostly clear, we bottom out around 53. Mostly sunny into Tuesday, high in the upper 60s and windy. Isolated rain showers expected to come in as we head toward Tuesday night. We'll see passing clouds too, a low of 57 and breezy. I'm weatherology meteorologist Regina Cole, and that's KTIC weather on Classic Country KTIC.
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0: This is Tyson Agler with Classic Country, KTIC Radio. Join me Friday night from West Point as the West Point Beamer football team takes on the Skylar Warriors in a huge Class C2 matchup. The Cadets will look to bounce back after seeing their two-game winning streak snapped last Friday night at the hands of Columbus SCOTUS. Kickoff is scheduled for 7 p.m. with the pregame starting at 6:45. It's Cadets and Warriors on Classic Country, KTIC.
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1: Investigating a scare in the air. I'm Ted Lindner, Fox News. Israeli officials continue to investigate an attempted hijacking of a plane that was en route from Dubai to Israel. Fox's Jeff Paul with the latest.
2: Authorities right now trying to figure out why this pilot attacked the captain of this plane. Obviously, a very emotional day, especially for all those passengers on board that plane to finally be back in Israel. Crowds showing up to Ben-Gurion Airport to welcome everyone back to Tel Aviv. Some of those passengers saying there was a moment there after the attack started when the plane was nosediving thousands of feet a second that they thought they were going to die.
3: It's very terrifying. You feel in a moment that you lose it. You lose it. You are not among the living people.
2: While Defense Minister Israel Katz is calling it a terrorist attack, Prime Minister Benjamin Netanyahu hasn't just yet.
1: Meantime, the Tennessee Department of Corrections confirming that Krista Pike survived the state's attempt to execute her by lethal injection on Wednesday night. Pike was sentenced to death for the 1995 fatal stabbing of her college classmate, Colleen Slemmer. Catherine Sweeney with Nashville's NPR station WPLN was a media witness for the execution.
4: They went through two rounds and she was still breathing at the end. It was very ragged. She lifted her head up and was looking around at one point. She said that she said that there was a spot that was burning and hurting and asked if that was normal.
1: Pike's attorneys say she was alive and snoring very loudly after the botched execution. She was taken by an ambulance from the prison. The Tennessee Governor Bill Lee has ordered an outside investigation and halted all executions following the incident. Stocks saw a mixed finish Wednesday. The S&P 500 and Dow slipped despite cooler than expected inflation data. The NASDAQ managed a modest gain. 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
6: That heat's going to be out there for one more day.
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8: For tonight, showers and storms remain likely. We'll see mostly cloudy skies throughout the night as temperatures bottom out around 59. Clouds will stick around into Thursday, not much warming, a high of 63 and breezy. As we head toward Thursday night, still breezy with clearing skies and a low of 47. Sunshine is back for the day on Friday as we top out again in the lower 60s. Mostly clear skies Friday night, a low around 47. It will be breezy for Saturday with sunshine and a little bit warmer, high in the upper 60s, falling back to 53 Saturday night with a few clouds rolling through. Then for Sunday, lots of sunshine as we hit a high of 65. Temperatures dip back to 48 as we head towards Sunday night with mostly clear skies. Then breezy conditions for the day on Monday with sunshine and a high of 63. Staying breezy Monday night, mostly clear, we bottom out around 53. Mostly sunny into Tuesday, high in the upper 60s and windy. Isolated rain showers expected to come in as we head toward Tuesday night. We'll see passing clouds too, a low of 57 and breezy. I'm weatherology meteorologist Regina Cole, and that's KTIC weather on Classic Country KTIC.
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5: There's nothing like a belly bomb in the Bronx.
6: Pitch. Swung on. And deep drive. Right field. Got a chance. And there it goes. A three-run homer. Cody Bellinger. 8-1 Yankees.
5: You heard it on the Yankees radio network. They roll past the Red Sox 9-2. New York outscored Boston 8-2 in the series, and they're going to face the Rays in the ALDS, which starts on Saturday. The White Sox eliminated the Astros from the postseason with a 7-3 win. It's their first postseason series win since 2005, while the Padres eliminated the Cubs with a 4-1 win. San Diego will head to Milwaukee to take on the Brewers in the NLDS. Game 3 between the Phillies and the Braves will start at 8 p.m. on Thursday in Atlanta. And in the NFL, the Steelers traded cornerback Joey Porter Jr. to the Cowboys.
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1: News. I'm Ted Linder. A co-pilot stabs the captain on a flight from the UAE to Israel before passengers stormed the cockpit and stabilized the jet that had plunged 16,000 feet in a minute.
2: Israeli Prime Minister Benjamin Netanyahu saying not only was the attacker trying to deliberately sabotage the plane's systems, but he thinks he was attempting to crash the plane.
1: Fox's Jeff Paul. The jet made an emergency landing in Saudi Arabia where the Saudis arrested the co-pilot. Tennessee authorities still trying to sort out what happened during a scheduled execution Wednesday night. 50-year-old Christina Pike was said to be put to death by lethal injection after the Supreme Court denied to hear an appeal. Media witnesses say authorities appeared to give Pike two doses of pentobarbital, but she was still awake and snoring more than 40 minutes after the last dose. Pike's legal team is now asking for a stay of execution. Pike would have been the first woman executed in Tennessee in at least two centuries. America's listening to Fox News.
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8: For tonight, showers and storms remain likely. We'll see mostly cloudy skies throughout the night as temperatures bottom out around 59. Clouds will stick around into Thursday, not much warming, a high of 63 and breezy. As we head toward Thursday night, still breezy with clearing skies and a low of 47. Sunshine is back for the day on Friday as we top out again in the lower 60s. Mostly clear skies Friday night, a low around 47. It will be breezy for Saturday with sunshine and a little bit warmer, high in the upper 60s, falling back to 53 Saturday night with a few clouds rolling through. Then for Sunday, lots of sunshine as we hit a high of 65. Temperatures dip back to 48 as we head towards Sunday night with mostly clear skies. Then breezy conditions for the day on Monday with sunshine and a high of 63. Staying breezy Monday night, mostly clear, we bottom out around 53. Mostly sunny into Tuesday, high in the upper 60s and windy. Isolated rain showers expected to come in as we head toward Tuesday night. We'll see passing clouds too, a low of 57 and breezy. I'm weatherology meteorologist Regina Cole, and that's KTIC weather on Classic Country KTIC.
9: Nebraska football is 4-0 for the first time since 2016 as they head back to Memorial Stadium this weekend. 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

0: called him Amos, Moses. Said, I know him, Amos. 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
3: Thursday Night Football will kick off week 4 of the NFL as the Steelers take on the Browns, and it all starts at 8:15 p.m. Eastern Time. Pittsburgh also traded cornerback Joey Porter Jr. to the Dallas Cowboys in exchange for a second-round pick and a conditional sixth-round pick. In baseball, the Padres eliminated the Cubs with a 4-1 win. Pete Crow Armstrong and Alex Bregman went hitless for Chicago in the series. San Diego will face the Brewers in the NLDS, which starts on Saturday. The White Sox eliminated the Astros from the postseason, coming out on top 7-3. They're going to take on Cleveland in the ALDS. And the Yankees roll past the Red Sox 9-2, eliminating Boston from the postseason. New York outscored Boston 18-2 in the series. They're going to face the Rays in the ALDS. And in the WNBA, Arike Ogunbowale dropped 45 points as the Wings forced a Game 3, beating the Valkyries 108-100.
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1: Praise for a hero. I'm Chris DeMeo, Fox News. Israel's prime minister has been heaping praise on one of the passengers on board the Fly Dubai flight that nearly crashed into the ground.
2: A pilot on board an Israel-bound plane has been arrested after he stabbed another pilot and then sent the plane into a nosedive. Passengers managed to get into the cockpit and wrestled the attacker. One of those passengers, Yanav Hayoun, said he grabbed the controls and managed to pull the plane up. Israeli Prime Minister Netanyahu met Hayoun soon after the flight was over and told Fox's Hannity,
3: "Without his courage, we'd have faced a disaster of unbelievable proportions."
2: Hayoun told the Free Press he learned something about flight controls from the Canadian disaster documentary series Mayday. Jill Nato, Fox News.
1: Tennessee officials unable to carry out a scheduled execution of Krista Gayle Pike for a 1995 murder after she survived two doses of a lethal drug. A death penalty expert saying it was unprecedented failure. Catherine Sweeney with Nashville's NPR station WPLN was a media witness.
4: They went through two rounds and she was still breathing at the end. It was very ragged. She lifted her head up and was looking around at one point. She said that that there was a spot that was burning and hurting and asked if that was normal.
1: Tennessee Governor Bill Lee ordering a halt in executions until a third party can review exactly what happened. Pike would have been the first woman executed in Tennessee in more than 200 years. Tennessee has only one other execution scheduled this year. Well, the Senate confirming Keith Sonderling as Secretary of Labor by a party vote of 47-41. It's likely the Senate's final vote until after the midterm elections. 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
9: For tonight, showers and storms remain likely. We'll see mostly cloudy skies throughout the night as temperatures bottom out around 59. Clouds will stick around into Thursday, not much warming, a high of 63 and breezy. As we head toward Thursday night, still breezy with clearing skies and a low of 47. Sunshine is back for the day on Friday as we top out again in the lower 60s. Mostly clear skies Friday night, a low around 47. It will be breezy for Saturday with sunshine and a little bit warmer, high in the upper 60s, falling back to 53 Saturday night with a few clouds rolling through. Then for Sunday, lots of sunshine as we hit a high of 65. Temperatures dip back to 48 as we head towards Sunday night with mostly clear skies. Then breezy conditions for the day on Monday with sunshine and a high of 63. Staying breezy Monday night, mostly clear, we bottom out around 53. Mostly sunny into Tuesday, high in the upper 60s and windy. Isolated rain showers expected to come in as we head toward Tuesday night. We'll see passing clouds too, a low of 57 and breezy. I'm weatherology meteorologist Regina Cole, and that's KTIC weather on Classic Country KTIC.
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4: 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A three-run homer, Cody Bellinger, 8-1 Yankees!
3: You heard it on the Yankees radio network. They roll past the Red Sox 9-2. New York outscored Boston 8-2 in the series, and they're going to face the Rays in the ALDS, which starts on Saturday. The White Sox eliminated the Astros from the postseason with a 7-3 win. It's their first postseason series win since 2005, while the Padres eliminated the Cubs with a 4-1 win. San Diego will head to Milwaukee to take on the Brewers in the NLDS. Game 3 between the Phillies and the Braves will start at 8 p.m. on Thursday in Atlanta. And in the NFL, the Steelers traded cornerback Joey Porter Jr. to the Cowboys.
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0: State Nittany Lions at Rec Hall. Pre-game coverage begins at 5 p.m. Central. 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
4: For tonight, showers and storms remain likely. We'll see mostly cloudy skies throughout the night as temperatures bottom out around 59. Clouds will stick around into Thursday, not much warming, a high of 63 and breezy. As we head toward Thursday night, still breezy with clearing skies and a low of 47. Sunshine is back for the day on Friday as we top out again in the lower 60s. Mostly clear skies Friday night, a low around 47. It will be breezy for Saturday with sunshine and a little bit warmer, high in the upper 60s. Falling back to 53 Saturday night with a few clouds rolling through. Then for Sunday, lots of sunshine as we hit a high of 65. Temperatures dip back to 48 as we head toward Sunday night with mostly clear skies. Then breezy conditions for the day on Monday with sunshine and a high of 63. Staying breezy Monday night, mostly clear, we bottom out around 53. Mostly sunny into Tuesday, high in the upper 60s and windy. Isolated rain showers expected to come in as we head toward Tuesday night. We'll see passing clouds too, a low of 57 and breezy. I'm weatherology meteorologist Regina Cole, and that's KTIC weather on Classic Country KTIC.
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1: Nebraska is back on the road for the first time in nearly a month. Hello, folks. I'm John Baylor, voice of Nebraska Volleyball. Join Lauren Cook West and me as the Huskers travel east to face the 16th-ranked Penn

0: This is Tyson Agler with Classic Country, KTIC Radio. Join me Friday night from West Point as the West Point Beamer football team takes on the Skylar Warriors in a huge Class C2 matchup. The Cadets will look to bounce back after seeing their two-game winning streak snapped last Friday night at the hands of Columbus SCOTUS. Kickoff is scheduled for 7 p.m. with the pregame starting at 6:45. It's Cadets and Warriors on Classic Country, KTIC.
1: Carl, I just got those dates for those land sales we're having this fall.
2: I lost my pen. 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
1: Just remember, that Baker Ground south of Oakland is November 19th in Ewing. The Kennerick Farm south of Wisner is November 24th in Beamer. And we just listed 155-acre irrigated farm for Leroy Nelson Trust south of Upper. It's December 1st, and it's in Upper.
2: Anything else?
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2: Thursday Night Football will kick off week 4 of the NFL as the Steelers take on the Browns, and it all starts at 8:15 p.m. Eastern Time. Pittsburgh also traded cornerback Joey Porter Jr. to the Dallas Cowboys in exchange for a second-round pick and a conditional sixth-round pick. In baseball, the Padres eliminated the Cubs with a 4-1 win. Pete Crow Armstrong and Alex Bregman went hitless for Chicago in the series. San Diego will face the Brewers in the NLDS, which starts on Saturday. The White Sox eliminated the Astros from the postseason, coming out on top 7-3. They're going to take on Cleveland in the ALDS. And the Yankees roll past the Red Sox 9-2, eliminating Boston from the postseason. New York outscored Boston 18-2 in the series. They're going to face the Rays in the ALDS. And in the WNBA, Arike Ogunbowale dropped 45 points as the Wings forced a Game 3, beating the Valkyries 108-100.
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1: Botched execution in Tennessee. I'm Ted Lindner, Fox News. The Tennessee Department of Corrections confirming that Krista Pike survived the state's attempt to execute her by lethal injection Wednesday night. Pike was sentenced to death for the 1995 fatal stabbing of her college classmate Colleen Slemmer. Catherine Sweeney was with Nashville's NPR station WPLN, was a media witness for the execution.
2: They went through two rounds and she was still breathing at the end. It was very ragged. She lifted her head up and was looking around at one point. She said that there was a spot that was burning and hurting and asked if that was normal.
1: Pike's attorney says she was alive and snoring very loudly after the botched execution. She was taken by an ambulance from the prison. Tennessee Governor Bill Lee ordered an outside investigation and halted all executions following the incident. Israeli officials continue to investigate an attempted hijacking of a plane that was en route from Dubai to Israel. Fox's Jeff Paul with more on that.
3: Authorities right now trying to figure out why this pilot attacked the captain of this plane. Obviously, a very emotional day, especially for all those passengers on board that plane to finally be back in Israel. Crowds showing up to Ben Gurion Airport to welcome everyone back to Tel Aviv. Some of those passengers saying there was a moment there after the attack started when the plane was nosediving thousands of feet a second that they thought they were going to die.
4: It's very terrifying. You feel in a moment that you lose it. You lose it. You are not among the living people.
3: While Defense Minister Israel Katz is calling it a terrorist attack, Prime Minister Benjamin Netanyahu hasn't just yet.
1: Following a mixed finish on Wall Street on Wednesday, Dow futures this morning are down, as are S&P 500 futures. 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
8: For tonight, showers and storms remain likely. We'll see mostly cloudy skies throughout the night as temperatures bottom out around 59. Clouds will stick around into Thursday, not much warming, a high of 63 and breezy. As we head toward Thursday night, still breezy with clearing skies and a low of 47. Sunshine is back for the day on Friday as we top out again in the lower 60s. Mostly clear skies Friday night, a low around 47. It will be breezy for Saturday with sunshine and a little bit warmer, high in the upper 60s, falling back to 53 Saturday night with a few clouds rolling through. Then for Sunday, lots of sunshine as we hit a high of 65. Temperatures dip back to 48 as we head towards Sunday night with mostly clear skies. Then breezy conditions for the day on Monday with sunshine and a high of 63. Staying breezy Monday night, mostly clear, we bottom out around 53. Mostly sunny into Tuesday, high in the upper 60s and windy. Isolated rain showers expected to come in as we head toward Tuesday night. We'll see passing clouds too, a low of 57 and breezy. I'm weatherology meteorologist Regina Cole, and that's KTIC weather on Classic Country KTIC.
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1: Ed, I see you just listed an irrigated Dodge County farm just south of Hooper.
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5: 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Swung on. Deep drive. Right field. Got a chance. And there it goes. A three-run homer. Cody Bellinger. 8-1 Yankees.
4: You heard it on the Yankees radio network. They roll past the Red Sox 9-2. New York outscored Boston 8-2 in the series, and they're going to face the Rays in the ALDS, which starts on Saturday. The White Sox eliminated the Astros from the postseason with a 7-3 win. It's their first postseason series win since 2005. While the Padres eliminated the Cubs with a 4-1 win, San Diego will head to Milwaukee to take on the Brewers in the NLDS. Game 3 between the Phillies and the Braves will start at 8 p.m. on Thursday in Atlanta. And in the NFL, the Steelers traded cornerback Joey Porter Jr. to the Cowboys.
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2: News, I'm Ted Lindner. Tennessee authorities still trying to sort out what happened during a scheduled execution on Wednesday night. 50-year-old Christina Pike was slated to be put to death by lethal injection. Media witnesses say authorities appeared to give Pike two doses of pentobarbital, but she was still awake more than 40 minutes after the last dose. Pike taken by ambulance to the hospital. The governor has suspended Tennessee's remaining scheduled executions for the year. And a co-pilot stabbing the captain on a flight from the UAE to Israel before passengers stormed the cockpit and stabilized the jet that had plunged 16,000 feet in a minute.
3: Israeli Prime Minister Benjamin Netanyahu saying not only was the attacker trying to deliberately sabotage the plane's systems, but he thinks he was attempting to crash the plane.
2: Fox's Jeff Paul. The jet made an emergency landing in Saudi Arabia where the Saudis arrested the co-pilot. 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
5: 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And Buddy Cannon, my producer, he kept Double Wide, and he let the other song go away and let somebody else cut it. 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I said, well, we should have got that song. She said, you did. I said, what do you mean? She said, well, that song was on the CD they pitched you with Queen of My Double Wide Trailer, and Buddy let it go. And it was John Deere Green.
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7: For tonight, showers and storms remain likely. We'll see mostly cloudy skies throughout the night as temperatures bottom out around 59. Clouds will stick around into Thursday, not much warming, a high of 63 and breezy. As we head toward Thursday night, still breezy with clearing skies and a low of 47. Sunshine is back for the day on Friday as we top out again in the lower 60s. Mostly clear skies Friday night, a low around 47. It will be breezy for Saturday with sunshine and a little bit warmer, high in the upper 60s. Falling back to 53 Saturday night with a few clouds rolling through. Then for Sunday, lots of sunshine as we hit a high of 65. Temperatures dip back to 48 as we head towards Sunday night with mostly clear skies. Then breezy conditions for the day on Monday with sunshine and a high of 63. Staying breezy Monday night, mostly clear, we bottom out around 53. Mostly sunny into Tuesday, high in the upper 60s and windy. Isolated rain showers expected to come in as we head toward Tuesday night. We'll see passing clouds too, a low of 57 and breezy. I'm weatherology meteorologist Regina Cole. And that's KTIC weather on Classic Country KTIC.
8: Nebraska football is 4-0 for the first time since 2016 as they head back to Memorial Stadium this weekend. Hi, everyone. I'm Kyle Crooks, the voice of the Huskers. 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

0: Nebraska is back on the road for the first time in nearly a month. Hello, folks. I'm John Baylor, voice of Nebraska volleyball. Join Lauren Cook West and me as the Huskers travel east to face the 16th-ranked Penn State Nittany Lions at Rec Hall. Pre-game coverage begins at 5 p.m. Central. Tune in as the Big Red looks to maintain its unblemished record right here.
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3: Did you know that in the 1980s, bacon almost disappeared from American life? 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It was bacon bliss across America. One menu decision changed an entire industry. See what a little risk with a little bacon on top did? Heck, I'm getting hungry just reading this. So be listening on Mondays for your chance to win a $10 More Meat Monday gift certificate. 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
2: Thursday Night Football will kick off week 4 of the NFL as the Steelers take on the Browns, and it all starts at 8:15 p.m. Eastern Time. Pittsburgh also traded cornerback Joey Porter Jr. to the Dallas Cowboys in exchange for a second-round pick and a conditional sixth-round pick. In baseball, the Padres eliminated the Cubs with a 4-1 win. Pete Crow Armstrong and Alex Bregman went hitless for Chicago in the series. San Diego will face the Brewers in the NLDS, which starts on Saturday. The White Sox eliminated the Astros from the postseason, coming out on top 7-3. They're going to take on Cleveland in the ALDS. And the Yankees roll past the Red Sox 9-2, eliminating Boston from the postseason. New York outscored Boston 18-2 in the series. They're going to face the Rays in the ALDS. And in the WNBA, Arike Ogunbowale dropped 45 points as the Wings forced a Game 3, beating the Valkyries 108-100.
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1: She's still alive. I'm Dave Anthony, Fox News, but Krista Pike wasn't supposed to be. The condemned murderer survived two lethal injections in Tennessee last night in the attempt to execute the first woman in that state in more than 200 years.
2: Krista Gil Pike continued to blink on and off. She was smiling. She let out a couple of laughs during this process. I saw a tear roll down her right eye. And then she said, one spot is really throbbing.
1: Will Puckett was a media witness.
3: Pike was hospitalized and the execution was suspended. The state's governor has ordered a third-party review into what went wrong while also halting any other state executions that were planned for this year. Pike, now 50, was convicted of torturing and killing her former University of Tennessee classmate Colleen Slemmer in 1995.
1: That's Fox's Ashley Strohmeyer. Also hospitalized, the captain of the Fly Dubai flight, stabbed by his co-pilot in what's being investigated as a terrorist attack. Fox's Trey Yingst is in Tel Aviv, where that flight had been headed.
4: The jet plunged more than 14,000 feet in just 37 seconds. The injured pilot had the wherewithal to open the cockpit door, averting disaster. That's when the passengers jumped into action, making their way into the cockpit, subduing the pilot who was attempting to crash the jet. Even more remarkable, an Israeli plumber then pulled back on the yoke to prevent the plane from diving further.
1: Israeli Prime Minister Benjamin Netanyahu tells Fox,
5: an amazing act of heroism. Of the Indian pilot, of the people who helped them, they stopped a disaster that could have been global.
1: The Senate is now on break out of the midterm elections. Its last vote last night was to confirm Kevin Sonderling as Labor Secretary, 47-41. All the yes votes were Republicans, all the no's were Democrats. President Trump heads to Texas and then Oklahoma today, starting a big campaign push to help the GOP keep control of Congress.
6: All I want to do is make speeches and go to states and fight for Republicans and fight for common sense.
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10: 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Join me Friday night from West Point as the West Point Beamer football team takes on the Skylar Warriors in a huge Class C2 matchup. The Cadets will look to bounce back after seeing their two-game winning streak snapped last Friday night at the hands of Columbus SCOTUS. Kickoff is scheduled for 7 p.m. with the pregame starting at 6:45. It's Cadets and Warriors on Classic Country, KTIC.
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17: This is Fox on Health. Sleep is not one size fits all, and some people may not need as much. Dr. Alex Keene, a professor of biology at Texas A&M University, says not everyone needs the 8 hours of sleep we're used to hearing about. Instead, Keene says it's all about genetics.
18: The way we know that there are people that need less sleep is they've actually identified families with single gene mutations. And you can actually trace within that family individuals that need very little sleep. And in some cases, they've even taken that gene and they've stuck it in a fly or a mouse, and the mouse needs less sleep.
17: So Keen encourages people to figure out what works best for them when it comes to sleep. He also says sleep may be the key to finding new cures, as people with insomnia who get poor sleep have higher incidences of cancer, disease, and shortened lifespan. For more health news, go to foxnewshealth.com. I'm Lisa Brady with Fox on Health.
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12: For tonight, showers and storms remain likely. We'll see mostly cloudy skies throughout the night as temperatures bottom out around 59. Clouds will stick around into Thursday, not much warming, a high of 63 and breezy. As we head toward Thursday night, still breezy with clearing skies and a low of 47. Sunshine is back for the day on Friday as we top out again in the lower 60s. Mostly clear skies Friday night, a low around 47. It will be breezy for Saturday with sunshine and a little bit warmer, high in the upper 60s. Falling back to 53 Saturday night with a few clouds rolling through. Then for Sunday, lots of sunshine as we hit a high of 65. Temperatures dip back to 48 as we head towards Sunday night with mostly clear skies. Then breezy conditions for the day on Monday with sunshine and a high of 63. Staying breezy Monday night, mostly clear, we bottom out around 53. Mostly sunny into Tuesday, high in the upper 60s and windy. Isolated rain showers expected to come in as we head toward Tuesday night. We'll see passing clouds too, a low of 57 and breezy. I'm weatherology meteorologist Regina Cole. And that's KTIC weather on Classic Country KTIC.
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14: This morning with your host, Gordon Deal.
15: A botched execution. Good morning, I'm Gordon Deal, along with Nicole Murray on this Thursday, October 1st. Glad you could join us. Here's what's up this hour.
19: Tennessee officials are trying to figure out how a death row inmate is still alive after two lethal injections.
15: Passengers and crew members on a flight from Dubai to Tel Aviv may have helped prevent a deadly terrorist attack.
19: Defense Secretary Pete Hegseth says the Pentagon wants a new military base and is asking states to submit proposals.
15: And how to start budgeting for the holidays if you're looking for electronics.
20: You really should start looking at what some of these deals might be, really starting to eye what that budget is, because some of the tech might exceed your budget, and that's okay, but let's look at some of the deals now, and then let's also consider some refurbished tech that can maybe squeeze into your budget a little bit easier.
15: Dacia Milden at CNET says wait until Black Friday for TVs, but buy the laptop now if you find it on sale. A disaster in Tennessee as officials failed to execute a death row inmate after injecting her with a lethal drug. They were unable to put Krista Pike to death yesterday after administering two doses of a lethal drug. Her attorneys say the 50-year-old Pike was alive and loudly snoring after the attempted lethal injection and was being treated at a hospital. The Department of Correction did not immediately say whether they would attempt another execution or when. She had been scheduled for execution at 10 a.m. for the killing she committed at the age of 18. Journalists who witnessed the attempted execution described complaints from Pike about pain, as well as her kicking her feet enough to knock off her gurney sheets. Tori Gessner from WKRN Television.
21: At one point at 7:34, she said, "My arm feels like it's about to burst open."
15: Pike and her boyfriend were convicted of the fatal stabbing and beating of 19-year-old Colleen Slemmer, their classmate at a job training facility in Knoxville. A plane traveling from Dubai to Tel Aviv made a nerve-wracking emergency landing after the co-pilot, reportedly from Oman, stabbed the captain in the cockpit. Israeli Prime Minister Benjamin Netanyahu called it an attempt to crash the Fly Dubai aircraft. He described the events relayed by a passenger who said the flight was in a spin and began to dive during the attack. It's similar to what this passenger experienced.
22: Suddenly the aircraft was dropping very sharply, like massive turbulence, and we didn't understand why because we didn't get any alerts.
15: The injured captain, Smit Machar from India, managed to unlock the cockpit door, allowing a passenger and member of the crew to push inside and subdue the attacker. Two pilots on board for the return flight then were able to stabilize the plane and land it in Saudi Arabia. Israel's national security minister said a terrorist planned to crash a plane and murder the 180 Israelis on it. The incident comes as the Middle East remains on edge amid the Iran war and high tensions over Israel's conduct in the Gaza Strip. Defense Secretary Pete Hegseth says the Pentagon is eliminating roughly one in five generals and admirals through firings or position cuts. Hegseth gave that update in a speech called the State of the Force Address a rare military address to military officers and enlisted service members at the Marine Corps base in Quantico, Virginia. It marks the latest move by Hegseth to change the structure of the military, especially at the top.
2: Americans want to serve when they are led by strong patriots, not by weak weirdos.
15: Hegseth additionally said the military is looking to build a new U.S. military base, inviting states to send in pitches. He also announced the creation of the Autonomous Warfare Command, described as a new four-star combatant command with service-like authorities built to scale autonomous and robotic capabilities across the joint force in the fastest peacetime shift in modern military history. Hey, be sure to check out a podcast of today's program, which has stories you won't hear this hour. On the podcast today, why AI isn't creating a job apocalypse, and the Florida man turned in by his mother for drunk driving. The podcast is available on Apple, Google, Spotify, or wherever you get your podcasts. 11 minutes now after the hour.
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12: For tonight, showers and storms remain likely. We'll see mostly cloudy skies throughout the night as temperatures bottom out around 59. Clouds will stick around into Thursday, not much warming, a high of 63 and breezy. As we head toward Thursday night, still breezy with clearing skies and a low of 47. Sunshine is back for the day on Friday as we top out again in the lower 60s. Mostly clear skies Friday night, a low around 47. It will be breezy for Saturday with sunshine and a little bit warmer, high in the upper 60s. Falling back to 53 Saturday night with a few clouds rolling through. Then for Sunday, lots of sunshine as we hit a high of 65. Temperatures dip back to 48 as we head towards Sunday night with mostly clear skies. Then breezy conditions for the day on Monday with sunshine and a high of 63. Staying breezy Monday night, mostly clear, we bottom out around 53. Mostly sunny into Tuesday, high in the upper 60s and windy. Isolated rain showers expected to come in as we head toward Tuesday night. We'll see passing clouds too, a low of 57 and breezy. I'm weatherology meteorologist Regina Cole, and that's KTIC weather on Classic Country KTIC.
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15: Thanks for spending time with us. Welcome into Thursday. A new Wall Street Journal survey shows broad bipartisan support among Americans for government-imposed price caps and other market interventions. Insights from reporter and editor Aaron Zitner. Aaron, what's this so-called horseshoe party?
32: The horseshoe party is a concept that's gaining some currency. And what it posits is that there's a place in politics where the populist democratic ideological fringe on the left part of American politics and the populist part of the Republican Party in the right side of politics come together and meet. Left and right kind of come around and form a horseshoe. And that's kind of what we see in this poll, is that there are ideas that are popular among both Democrats and Republicans that are largely out of the mainstream, at least of the thinking in the pre-Trump era. Things that neither party would accept are becoming popular. And a lot of these ideas have to do with affordability and having the government get active and intervene in the markets, set price caps on drugs, on credit card rates, on child care costs even, and be more active in helping people with affordability in a way that the parties really didn't buy into in past years.
0: Boy, does that reflect how we feel currently, I guess, with seemingly everything feeling more expensive?
32: Absolutely. I mean, this seems very much driven by two things. One, people feeling bad about the economy and feeling that, as they used to say, the rent is too damn high, costs are too high, is one. And second, I think it also suggests a loss of faith in the political center and the two parties and government to speak to these needs. We've been puzzling at the Wall Street Journal for, you know, really since the end of the COVID era over the fact that by traditional measures, the economy's good. Stock market keeps setting record highs. Inflation isn't where the Fed wants it to be, but it's not the 9% of the COVID era. It's a little high, but it's not outrageous. Unemployment is, you know, the employment rate's in good shape. So by those metrics, things are good. And yet people just feel lousy and economic sentiment is horrible. And what we see here is they're asking for government to get more active, to help, even if it means intervening in the markets and telling companies what to do.
0: Wow. We're speaking with Aaron Zitner, editor and reporter at The Wall Street Journal. The story is called Americans Want Populist Policies That Defy Traditional Political Labels. What's the chance, though, of, say, government action on something like health care or taxes or prescription drugs or child care?
32: Well, what's so interesting is, you know, we're starting to see some left-right agreement. So the idea of putting a 10% cap on credit card interest rates, that's an idea in Congress that's backed both by Bernie Sanders, you know, the progressive icon, and Senator Josh Hawley, a conservative senator out of Missouri. The idea of telling large institutional investors and private equity and hedge funds that they can't go into neighborhoods and just buy up all the houses, which some people were concerned about. That idea is very popular, and that actually passed Congress recently. So we had, by large margins, well, it was attached to a bigger bill that passed by large margins. So some of these things are getting left-right agreement. Raising taxes on the wealthy to shore up the finances of the Social Security system. There you have a Republican, Bernie Marino of Ohio, and Elizabeth Warren of Massachusetts, a liberal and a conservative, both supporting that. So not all this stuff is passing, but the fact that voters feel so bad about the economy seems to be pushing the two parties a bit more together. And I would say it's pushing Republicans to kind of move more into the Democratic comfort zone, since a lot of these are kind of more ideas that Democrats have been more comfortable with.
0: Yeah. There is a measure here of socialism.
32: Well, that's one of the I'm glad you mentioned that, because, look, we have a president who started a website that helps people buy pharmaceuticals and, you know, went out and negotiated drug prices. We have a president who's taking ownership stakes of, you know, the U.S. government owns a piece of Intel, owns a piece of lithium companies. One finding from this poll is that socialism and MAGA, liberal and conservative, those labels have limits in describing where the public is and what is conservative or liberal when we have a president who has the government taking actual ownership stakes in companies.
0: Thanks, Aaron. Aaron Zitner, reporter and editor at The Wall Street Journal. 20 minutes now after the hour on This Morning, America's First News. Here's Nicole Murray.
31: And now, the three big things you need to know. Number one.
19: Tennessee officials were unable to put Krista Pike to death yesterday for a 1995 murder after administering two doses of a lethal drug. Journalist Tori Gessner from WKRN-TV, who was there.
1: I will say I've witnessed, I believe, five executions in Tennessee. Nothing about today was normal, typical at all.
19: Officials say Pike remains hospitalized. She would have been the first woman executed in Tennessee in more than 200 years.
31: Number two.
19: A Fly Dubai plane headed for Israel has made an emergency landing after the co-pilot, reportedly from Oman, stabbed the captain in the cockpit. Israeli Prime Minister Benjamin Netanyahu called it an attempt to crash the aircraft.
5: An amazing act of heroism of the Indian pilot, of the people who helped him. They stopped a disaster that could have been global.
19: Passengers and crew subdued the attacker, and the plane landed safely in Saudi Arabia.
31: Number three.
19: An employee has allegedly opened fire in an act of workplace violence in Virginia, killing two coworkers and wounding a third yesterday. Manassas Police Chief Doug Keene revealed details about 37-year-old Marvin Grant.
6: The shooter in this case, Mr. Grant, was an employee of United Rentals. There was some kind of altercation this morning. He then pulled a pistol from his waistband and shot the three victims.
19: Grant died from a self-inflicted gunshot wound. Pennsylvania health officials have reported a fifth measles-associated death as the U.S. endures its worst year for the disease since 1991. The state's Department of Health said the person was unvaccinated. A helicopter carrying five people has crashed into the water off the coast of Catalina Island in California, killing two of those on board. Officials say two others were sent to the hospital, and authorities are searching for the fifth. Singapore has announced that it will pay for singles' first date if they use the government's matchmaking service. First Date launched this week.
0: Oh.
19: Now, this is how you do it.
0: Yeah?
19: No, what? You seem doubtful of it.
0: Giving the government all your data.
19: They have it anyway. Who are we kidding?
0: It tracks you on your dates.
19: I'm just saying, there's a lot of people who go on a first date just to get someone to pay for their stuff. This takes that out of the equation.
0: 22 minutes now after the hour.
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0: Claims for unemployment benefits filed last week, updates on the manufacturing sector and construction spending. Economist John Lonsky is encouraged by the readings he's seeing so far.
1: Consumer spending is doing very well for the third quarter. Don't be surprised, in the third quarter, we're going to see real GDP growth of at least 3%. And when we take out the trade deficit on inventory, all that garbage, we'll be looking at real private sector spending perhaps growing by nearly 4%.
0: Earnings from spice maker McCormick and consulting firm Accenture are expected this morning. That's your Fox Business Report. I'm Jimmy Coselda. Invested in you.
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0: Thanks for joining us. Welcome into Thursday as Prime Big Deals Day kicks off next Tuesday to meet early holiday shopping demand. 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
1: Yeah, so there are a couple of really big takeaways this year. And the big thing is that holiday tech shoppers are planning to spend an average of $808 on consumer tech products and services. And when we look at last year's findings, that's $123 less than what people spent last year based on our findings then. And another thing that we got to point out here is that there are shopping frustrations that people are bracing themselves for, thinking about those misleading discounts and products selling out. But even more so, people are looking at shopping before November. So just in time for Amazon sale next week, we're gearing up for that. Walmart has another sale going on next week too. So there's a lot to take away from holiday shopping. Big takeaway is now is the time to start looking at some of that new tech that you might be eyeing, especially if your budget's a little tighter than last year.
0: All right. You referenced this average $808 that we plan to spend on technology products. Does that get us what we want?
1: Ooh, it depends. I'd say that this is a really good time when we start thinking about some of these sales coming up next week, really eyeing what it is that you want, making that plan now, whether it's that you want headphones or even looking at a video game console. It really depends on your budget and what you plan to buy. We have to think that the RAM shortage has really pushed prices higher when we think about phones, even thinking about laptops is another one. Tablets is another device to consider that's being impacted by that RAM shortage. So when we start seeing those higher prices, it'll make you kind of think that, especially with some of the newer devices, things are a bit expensive. Yeah. That being said, you really should start looking at what some of these deals might be, really starting to eye what that budget is, because some of the tech might exceed your budget, and that's okay, but let's look at some of the deals now, and then let's also consider some refurbished tech that can maybe squeeze into your budget a little bit easier. Those older models are also worth considering, so maybe not for the latest and greatest, depending on what you plan on buying. But if you're considering an older model or can find a really good deal, now could be the time to do that.
0: We're speaking with Dacia Milden, Senior Consumer Insights Editor at CNET, and we're talking about tech budgets falling amid rising costs for things like RAM, as you just mentioned. Our typical wish list items are what right now?
1: We're seeing

0: People are really looking into toys, of course, but kitchen items is another big one, 25%. And when we start trickling down into some of those bigger, well-known gadgets around the holidays, like headphones, people are still looking at those pretty closely. Phone accessories are falling right behind headphones, but we also see video games and wearables. Those are running about the same that people are interested in or planning on buying. So we're seeing that people are still interested in tech overall, with 73% of U.S. adults planning to purchase some sort of tech device or even tech service. So it's very clear that it's a big deal this year for sure.
1: There's Dacia Milden, Senior Consumer Insights Editor at CNET. 30 minutes now after the hour on This Morning, America's First News.

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1: Showers and thunderstorms are still likely today, mostly cloudy with our highs in the mid-60s and lower 70s throughout Iowa, the mid-60s and lower 70s throughout Nebraska, the mid-60s and mid-70s throughout Kansas, and the lower 70s and upper 80s throughout Missouri. Some showers and thunderstorms likely early tonight, then staying mostly cloudy with our lows in the mid-40s and lower 50s throughout Iowa, the lower to upper 40s throughout Nebraska, the lower 40s and upper 50s throughout Kansas, and the upper 40s and lower 60s throughout Missouri. For today's forecast, mostly cloudy with our high nearing 64, mostly clear skies overnight tonight with a low around 45, sunny and 61 into Friday, then staying clear throughout Friday night with a low around 46, sunny and 66 into Saturday, then staying mostly clear throughout Saturday night with a low around 53. Sunny with a high nearing 64 into Sunday, then staying mostly clear throughout Sunday night with a low around 47. Some sunshine throughout Monday with a high nearing 63, and mostly clear skies over Monday night with a low around 53. Mostly sunny with a high nearing 69 throughout Tuesday. I'm weatherology meteorologist Kara Foster, and that's KTIC weather on Classic Country KTIC.
2: News. I'm CJ Papa. Convicted killer Krista Pike survives two lethal injections at a Tennessee prison. Media witness to her execution attempt, Will Puckett.
3: Krista Gil Pike continued to blink on and off. She was smiling. She let out a couple of laughs during this process.
2: Fox's Ashley Strohmeyer.
4: Pike was hospitalized and the execution was suspended. The state's governor has ordered a third-party review into what went wrong while also halting any other state executions that were planned for this year.
2: This is the second botched execution attempt in the state this year. President Trump.
5: I'm going to be making a tour.
2: Fox's Manuel Rivera.
6: President Trump's month-long travel blitz comes as no surprise. He had indicated he would ramp up his travel in the final sprint to November. What is surprising is he's heading to states that have traditionally been seen as red strongholds.
2: First up, Denton, Texas. 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
7: A mile north of Beamer here, and looks like we got about 90 hundreds. The left lane going south on Highway 9 out of Pender is blocked.
8: We had some weather move through, and start time is going to be delayed about a half hour.
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10: 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I'm Kyle Crooks, the voice of the Huskers. 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
13: The Department of War recently announced the awarding of 26 grants worth about $230 million in total value as part of the Defense Community Infrastructure Program. That program is competitive as jurisdictions apply for money intended to enhance military installations and military families' quality of life. Assistant Secretary of War Del Marks quoted in a release as saying, this year's program includes $100 million from the One Big Beautiful Bill Act, helping to secure key investments to support our national security as well as the readiness and lethality of our warfighters. Some of the projects which will now be underwritten include over $19 million for a water supply project in support of Buckley Space Force Base in Colorado and over $12 million for rail improvements in support of McAllister Army Ammunition Plant in Oklahoma. Kevin Uresky, Fox News.
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14: The top national stories with the context to make sense of it all. 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
15: Thanks for spending time with us. Welcome into Thursday, October 1st. Gordon Deal with Nicole Murray. Some of our top stories and headlines. An investigation begins after Tennessee officials failed to execute a death row inmate. She somehow survived two lethal injections. Passengers and crew forced to subdue a pilot after he stabbed his captain on a flight from Dubai to Tel Aviv. Researchers say AI agents tried to hack a government site in Canada. Brent crude at $100 a barrel this morning. Yankees, White Sox, and Padres win their wild card playoff series. Steelers and Browns in Thursday Night Football. And Dolly Parton's free book program now expanding following her death. We'll have that story in about 20 minutes. A communications expert says the White House's restrictions on media access could prompt journalists to rethink a familiar approach to political coverage. We're joined now by Dana Young, communication and political science professor at the University of Delaware. Dana, your initial reaction to the temporary ban on CNN, MS Now, and Politico?
12: Well, at first, I think that my thought was the same as other folks, which was that maybe this is just a toothless threat because, you know, Trump, for 10 years, we've heard Trump complain about media coverage and talk about fake news and not letting folks in. What I don't think that we anticipated was that these journalists would get to the White House and literally have their credentials revoked right there, kind of bringing us back to what happened to Jim Acosta years back. I certainly also didn't anticipate that there'd be solidarity between the media outlets as they then would say, you know what, if you're going to keep out CNN, you're keeping us out too, and we're not going to get the video feed that you need to cover your events.
15: Do you think that this gives journalists in any way an opportunity to rethink how they cover the White House in general?
12: This is where I see this could be an unexpected opportunity. Access journalism, which is the term that we use to describe the kind of journalism where reporters have direct access to political figures, there's, of course, a need for that. There needs to be some kind of public record so that we can hold people accountable. However, I don't know that access journalism needs to drive the news cycle because there's certain costs associated with it, right? Sometimes the best journalism is the journalism that comes about in the newsroom through investigative reporting and through drilling down through files, through, you know, paper trails, through other kinds of sources. You know, there's two side effects of the sort of obsession with access journalism as I see it. One is that, unfortunately, as much as our leaders, we want to be able to trust them, but they're not always in the business of truth seeking, right? Our leaders are often in the business of persuasion. And so they're not always giving the most empirically accurate information. We saw this back in the early 2000s when the White House correspondents were really complicit in advancing a lie, a falsehood about weapons of mass destruction in Iraq, right? Unfortunately, people who are in positions of power sometimes advance their own interests. So that's one possible problem. The other problem, though, as I see it, is that it's amplifying the spectacle of one, as I call it, under this administration, right? Where Trump is really the center of everything and he makes everything a story. But is that good for democracy? Because we know that stories need protagonists, main characters, but the main character in democracy is supposed to be the citizens, the people. And so perhaps it's an opportunity to step back, maybe decenter Trump a little bit and recenter democratic institutions and citizens.
15: We're speaking with Dana Young, professor of communication and political science at the University of Delaware. So if a change were to be made here under the Trump administration, is this something that then would be carried forward to the next administration, be it Democrat or Republican? It's just not affecting Trump, for example.
12: Exactly. I mean, what I envision, what folks who are in my discipline envision, is really a kind of reporting that focuses democratic processes and institutions and says, hey, you know what? What are the things that citizens are experiencing? What are the rights and privileges that we need to have? For example, access to information, transparency, accountability. And what are the ways in which our leaders might be adversely affecting those things rather than this is the thing that our leader said today?
15: We're speaking with Dana Young, professor of communication and political science at the University of Delaware. I guess to your point, to a certain extent, the next time news is broken at a White House press briefing will be the first time news was broken at a White House press briefing.
12: Yeah.
15: Right? I mean, it's really used for announcements and reaction and stuff, right? It's not that in-depth newsroom digging that you referenced.
12: Exactly. And, you know, the part of the concern here is with this sort of spectacle of one is that we are in this moment of consolidation of power in the executive branch, right? That's not just a Trump thing. That has been going on, I would say, for the last 20 years with increased power, especially since 9/11. There's been more power concentrated in the executive branch. And under this administration, we see very little, if any, you know, acts of Congress, lots of executive orders. And so if the press is also, in addition to those sort of background phenomena happening, if the press is also laser focused on the actions of this one man, what does that do to citizens' impressions of what government is and how it works?
15: Thanks, Dana. Dana Young, communication and political science professor at the University of Delaware. 20 minutes now in front of the hour on This Morning, America's First News. Coming up next, road signs designed to make you smile.
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1: Showers and thunderstorms are still likely today, mostly cloudy with our highs in the mid-60s and lower 70s throughout Iowa, the mid-60s and lower 70s throughout Nebraska, the mid-60s and mid-70s throughout Kansas, and the lower 70s and upper 80s throughout Missouri. Some showers and thunderstorms likely early tonight, then staying mostly cloudy with our lows in the mid-40s and lower 50s throughout Iowa, the lower to upper 40s throughout Nebraska, the lower 40s and upper 50s throughout Kansas, and the upper 40s and lower 60s throughout Missouri. For today's forecast, mostly cloudy with our high nearing 64, mostly clear skies overnight tonight with a low around 45, sunny and 61 into Friday, then staying clear throughout Friday night with a low around 46, sunny and 66 into Saturday, then staying mostly clear throughout Saturday night with a low around 53. Sunny with a high nearing 64 into Sunday, then staying mostly clear throughout Sunday night with a low around 47. Some sunshine throughout Monday with a high nearing 63, and mostly clear skies over Monday night with a low around 53. Mostly sunny with a high nearing 69 throughout Tuesday. I'm weatherology meteorologist Carol Foster, and that's KTIC weather on Classic Country KTIC.
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0: with us. Welcome into Friday Eve. It is time now for the Mic Drop with this morning's Mike Gavin.
1: Good morning. Well, believe it or not, we've got a couple of stories about road signs to talk about today. Let's start in New Jersey, where a prominent banner in one town has people laughing for its obvious misspelling. There's a large banner hanging from a railroad bridge in Roselle, thanking people for visiting the borough of 22,000 people located 20 miles outside of New York City. Problem is, someone added an extra V to visiting, so now it says, "Thanks for visiting," as is customary in these situations. You only had one job type situation. Social media commenters wondered whose job this was. How many people probably had to review and sign off on this sign? Others blamed the local school system, Gen Z, and of course AI. Still others were more practical, saying a big Sharpie or some electrical tape could fix the issue.
0: Mm.
1: Just climb on up there.
0: Yeah. I was thinking about the kind of the chain of command here. So you've got the writer, person who came up with the phrase.
1: Yes.
0: Right. The designer, I guess, of the artwork on it. Then you've got the printing company that does the banner, that
1: yes.
0: makes the banner
1: right.
0: with all the ink on it and such. And then, I don't know, some final editor?
1: I mean, when it's nobody? Hanging, someone who's hanging it up, right?
0: And
1: I mean,
0: then,
1: a couple guys on a crew have to
0: then,
1: hang it up and nobody notices it. Yeah. Lots of folks.
0: Wow, that's just a lot of mislooking.
1: Yeah.
0: I don't know.
1: Yeah,
0: I don't know what to call it.
1: I mean, that's what you even hope. I mean, what most likely is the situation these days between technology and sort of a shrinking of staff
0: yeah.
1: is that it might have just been one person who didn't see the misspelling, sent it off electronically to a company that sort of had it printed out almost electronically without supervision, and then they just put the banner up and weren't paying attention.
0: I'm going to go with it. It was like a copy and paste.
1: Yeah.
0: That was overdone here somehow.
1: Yes. And with all the signs we're forced to read, while we're out and about, thankfully, some of them are put there just to make us smile. The Puberty Instagram account put together a compilation of some of those. There's one sign which appeared to be from the UK, which reads, "No crime between the hours of 8 a.m. and 6 p.m. Another sign reads, "Do not cross this field unless you can do it in 9 seconds because the bull can do it in 10. One could keep you busy for a little while. It says, "Push to open. If that does not work, pull. If both do not work, try the actual entrance around the corner." Here's one for the commuters. A sign at a train station in Vancouver reads, "Stay off the tracks. They are only for trains. If you can read this, you are not a train." And finally, a life lesson for all of us posted on a sign outside of a business. If at first you don't succeed, then skydiving is not for you.
0: Wow.
1: Yeah.
0: Right. Is that right where you sign your waiver?
1: Right.
0: As you're
1: right.
0: about to go up in the plane?
1: Yeah. Yeah. Exactly. How lucky do you feel tonight?
0: Don't sue us.
1: Yeah.
0: You know, if you fail at skydiving is one of those type things.
1: Most likely. I like the one with the no crime between the
0: yeah.
1: hours of 8 and 6. Nighttime? Have at it.
0: Yeah.
1: It's like the purge, basically,
0: yeah.
1: from 6 to 8.
0: Yeah. 6:01. Watch out. All hell breaks loose at this UK park, right?
1: Yes.
0: Thanks, Mike. 13 minutes in front of the hour. On This Morning, America's First News.
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4: 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I'm John Baylor, voice of Nebraska volleyball. 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
7: Thursday Night Football will kick off week four of the NFL as the Steelers take on the Browns, and it all starts at 8:15 p.m. Eastern Time. Pittsburgh also traded cornerback Joey Porter Jr. to the Dallas Cowboys in exchange for a second-round pick and a conditional sixth-round pick. In baseball, the Padres eliminated the Cubs with a 4-1 win. Pete Crow Armstrong and Alex Bregman went hitless for Chicago in the series. San Diego will face the Brewers in the NLDS, which starts on Saturday. The White Sox eliminated the Astros from the postseason, coming out on top 7-3. They're going to take on Cleveland in the ALDS. And the Yankees roll past the Red Sox 9-2, eliminating Boston from the postseason. New York outscored Boston 18-2 in the series. They're going to face the Rays in the ALDS. And in the WNBA, Arike Ogunbowale dropped 45 points as the Wings forced a Game 3, beating the Valkyries 108-100.
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0: Thanks for joining us. Charitable giving is taking a hit as we wrestle with cost of living challenges. A new study by a nonprofit called Kiva finds more than 4 out of 5 Americans said at least one cost of living pressure has prevented them from donating or donating more over the past 6 months. However, despite the financial strains, people are still giving, with 77% of U.S. adults surveyed donating money in some way over that period. Kiva, which offers loans through crowdfunding campaigns, says overall people are giving less, with total contributions reported by respondents falling from 80 to 64%. In the last 6 months, Betty Lynn Fisher at USA Today.
10: The CEO of Kiva had said that, you know, in the last 20 years, this is what he sees. Every time there's an economic downturn, there are people that kind of take a beat and take a look at their finances, but they always still come back and do come to donate.
0: Nearly 72% said smaller recurring contributions of $25 or less feel far more sustainable right now than writing large one-off checks. 8 minutes now in front of the hour on This Morning. Once again, here's Nicole Murray.
6: And now, the three big things you need to know. Number one.
11: Death row inmate Krista Pike remains hospitalized this morning after her botched execution in Tennessee. Journalist Tori Kesner from WKRN-TV, who witnessed the event.
12: 7:49, 3 minutes later, the curtains reopen. She's snoring very loudly at that point. And then they close again at 8:05, and they do not reopen. And we were escorted out.
11: The 50-year-old would have been the first woman executed in Tennessee in more than 200 years.
6: Number two.
11: Defense Secretary Pete Hegseth said in a speech yesterday that the Pentagon is eliminating roughly 20% of the nation's generals and admirals.
13: The ideological clowns are out. The patriotic cowboys are in, with testosterone testing on top.
11: Hegseth also lashed out at transgender troops, criticized diversity initiatives, and showed disapproval of the news media.
6: Number three.
11: UK Prime Minister Andy Burnham said on BBC that the British government believes Iran played a part in the incident over the weekend at an England airbase that is used by the US to strike Iran.
14: We have been waiting to confirm what we could say, but we can now confirm our belief that Iran played a part.
11: Five men in their mid-20s were arrested on Sunday near the base on suspicion of preparing a terrorist act. A Florida woman has been formally indicted for attempting to kill Rihanna. Officials say Ivana Ortiz fired a semi-automatic rifle at the singer's Beverly Crest home back in March. New York Governor Kathy Hochul announced that Cornell University has agreed to an independent investigation into the suspected gang rape at a fraternity house. A new lawsuit claims that 7 members of the school's Chi Phi frat allegedly drugged and raped a female student in 2024. The Senate has confirmed Keith Sonderling to lead the Department of Labor. The president nominated Sonderling to the post in June. Tinder has launched a new feature called Group Hangouts, which allows users to match with entire friend groups and organize group dates with up to 15 people.
0: A group date?
11: Yeah.
0: With 15 people?
11: Yeah.
0: How do you get to know your date?
11: You don't.
0: Why do we call it a date?
11: I mean, I guess it's just because everyone has social anxiety these days. So these dating apps are trying to find different ways to encourage people to still meet. I know you're looking at me like I'm crazy right now. I'm not saying I agree with it.
0: Okay. So you wouldn't go?
11: Probably not.
0: Okay. Thank you, Nicole. 6 minutes now in front of the hour.
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0: Being with us a month after Dolly Parton's death, her free book program for young children is expanding. The program, which sends kids an age-appropriate book in the mail every month from birth until their fifth birthday, aims to make books more accessible and encourage families to read together. Last week, the Dollywood Foundation announced that Imagination Library would expand to reach 157,000 kids across London. Parton started the organization in 1995 in honor of her father, who couldn't read or write. Her idea was to bring books and a love of learning to children in her home county in eastern Tennessee. The Imagination Library has gifted more than 300 million free books. A rep with the Dollywood Foundation told the Washington Post that more expansions are in the works. That'll do it for this hour. For Nicole Murray and Mike Gavin, I'm Gordon Deal. Thanks for listening to This Morning, America's First News.

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2: Tesla is ready to electrify the trucking industry. TechCrunch reports Tesla chief Elon Musk unveiled the company's new semi-truck at an event last week in Reno, Nevada. It is, as it sounds, a very large truck capable of pulling commercial-grade trailers at significant highway speeds using Tesla-created and built electric engines. One model of the truck is said to be able to drive more than 500 miles on a single charge. They're producing the trucks at one of Tesla's so-called gigafactories in Nevada. Of course, the issue, like always with EVs when driving outside urban areas, is the lack of charging stations. Semi-trucks often are used for long hauls cross-country. EV trucking is intended to reduce emissions as they don't use diesel. Musk reportedly touted this as a cost saver overall, as the price of diesel per gallon is much higher than electricity per mile. With Fox on Tech, I'm Eben Brown, Fox News.
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3: The injection was not lethal. I'm Dave Anthony, Fox News. A condemned murderer, Krista Pike, survived an execution last night in Tennessee.
4: They went through two rounds and she was still breathing at the end. It was very ragged. She lifted her head up and was looking around at one point.
3: Catherine Sweeney was a media witness.
4: She said that there was a spot that was burning and hurting and asked if that was normal.
3: Pike is now hospitalized.
5: The state's governor has ordered a third-party review into what went wrong while also halting any other state executions that were planned for this year. Pike, now 50, was convicted of torturing and killing her former University of Tennessee classmate, Colleen Slemmer, in 1995.
3: That's Fox's Molly Line. We're learning more about the fight on a Fly Dubai flight to Israel being investigated as terrorism when a co-pilot stabbed the captain, then tried to crash the plane.
6: The cockpit is empty. There are no one is in the cockpit because one pilot is lying on the floor bleeding, and the other pilot, everyone is fighting him and trying to handcuff him.
3: Tal was a passenger who sat next to two off-duty pilots on the flight and also tells Fox.
6: And I told them, guys, you need to go to the cockpit. You need to go to the cockpit.
3: They helped land the plane in Saudi Arabia. The injured pilots now hospitalized. The attacking pilots in custody. With still no end in sight to the Iran conflict, Secretary of State Marco Rubio is telling Iran's foreign minister and his staff to leave the U.S., saying they've overstayed their welcome after attending the U.N. General Assembly. The Senate confirmed Kevin Sonderling as labor secretary before adjourning until after the November elections when control of Congress is on the line. A Fox News poll gives a progressive a slight lead in Michigan's Senate race among likely voters.
7: 50% prefer Democratic Senate candidate Abdul El-Sayed, while 49% prefer GOP Senate nominee Mike Rogers. 69% calling the cost of living important to their vote. 4 in 10 say they're falling behind financially, and they back El-Sayed by 25 points.
3: That's Kristen Goodwin. 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
13: Showers and thunderstorms are still likely today, mostly cloudy with our highs in the mid-60s and lower 70s throughout Iowa, the mid-60s and lower 70s throughout Nebraska, the mid-60s and mid-70s throughout Kansas, and the lower 70s and upper 80s throughout Missouri. Some showers and thunderstorms likely early tonight, then staying mostly cloudy with our lows in the mid-40s and lower 50s throughout Iowa, the lower to upper 40s throughout Nebraska, the lower 40s and upper 50s throughout Kansas, and the upper 40s and lower 60s throughout Missouri. For today's forecast, mostly cloudy with our high nearing 64. Mostly clear skies overnight tonight with a low around 45. Sunny and 61 into Friday, then staying clear throughout Friday night with a low around 46. Sunny and 66 into Saturday, then staying mostly clear throughout Saturday night with a low around 53. Sunny with a high nearing 64 into Sunday, then staying mostly clear throughout Sunday night with a low around 47. Some sunshine throughout Monday with a high nearing 63, and mostly clear skies over Monday night with a low around 53. Mostly sunny with a high nearing 69 throughout Tuesday. I'm weatherology meteorologist Carol Foster, and that's KTIC weather on Classic Country KTIC.
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1: A lethal injection disaster. Good morning, I'm Gordon Deal, along with Nicole Murray. On this Thursday, October 1st, glad you could be with us. Here's what we have for you this hour.
2: Officials in Tennessee failed to execute a death row inmate after injecting her with two doses of a lethal drug.
1: Passengers and crew members on a flight from Dubai to Tel Aviv subdued a pilot who stabbed his captain.
2: The Pentagon has launched a new project to study the future of war, and it will be led by billionaire Elon Musk.
1: And is it time to rethink how AI is impacting the workplace?
3: Right now, all of the research and the data that we have at hand is showing us that the advances that we're seeing from AI and its related technologies is actually following a lot of the historical trends that we see in technological evolutions. And that is a net benefit for society writ large.
1: Megan Lenhart at Barron's on how AI is creating far more jobs than it's eliminating. A bizarre scenario unfolded as Tennessee officials tried to execute a convicted killer. They were unable to put Krista Pike to death yesterday after administering two doses of a lethal drug. Her attorneys say the 50-year-old Pike was alive and loudly snoring after the attempted lethal injection and taken by ambulance from the prison. She was being treated at a hospital. The Department of Correction did not immediately say whether they would attempt another execution or when. She had been scheduled for execution for the killing she committed at age 18 and would have been the first woman executed in Tennessee in more than 200 years. Among the journalist witnesses, Tori Gessner from WKRN-TV.
4: I will say I've witnessed, I believe, five executions in Tennessee. Nothing about today was normal, typical at all.
1: Robin Maher, executive director of the Death Penalty Information Center, said seven others have survived an execution due to the inability to access a vein, but no one has stayed alive after receiving the drugs. A plane traveling from Dubai to Tel Aviv made a nerve-wracking emergency landing after the co-pilot, reportedly from Oman, stabbed the captain in the cockpit. Israeli Prime Minister Benjamin Netanyahu called it an attempt to crash the Fly Dubai aircraft. He described the events relayed by a passenger who said the flight was in a spin and began to dive during the attack. Almag Itali was in row 20.
5: And suddenly the airplane started like a roller coaster, deep down, like 20 or 30 seconds, and then balance, and then again.
1: He was on ABC News. The injured captain, Smit Machar from India, managed to unlock the cockpit door, allowing a passenger and member of the crew to push inside and subdue the attacker. Two pilots on board for the return flight then took control and were able to stabilize the plane before landing in Saudi Arabia. Israel's national security minister said, quote, a terrorist planned to crash a plane and murder the 180 Israelis on it. Saudi investigators were questioning the crew and the passengers. Defense Secretary Pete Hegseth says the Pentagon is eliminating roughly one in five generals and admirals through firing or position cuts, following through on a pledge to change how the Pentagon operates. He gave that update in a speech called State of the Force Address to military officers and enlisted service members at the Marine Corps base in Quantico, Virginia. It marks the latest move by Hegseth to change the structure of the military, especially at its top levels.
6: The ideological clowns are out. The patriotic cowboys are in, with testosterone testing on top.
1: Hegseth additionally said the military is looking to build a new U.S. military base, inviting states to send in their pitches. And he announced a 120-day initiative called Project Meridian that will study the future of war, an effort led by billionaire Elon Musk and Palmer Luckey, the founder of defense tech firm Anduril. If you've missed anything from today's show, you can always catch a podcast. It's available every day on Apple, Google, Spotify, or wherever you get your podcasts. 11 minutes after the hour, on This Morning, America's First News.
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14: Showers and thunderstorms are still likely today, mostly cloudy with our highs in the mid-60s and lower 70s throughout Iowa, the mid-60s and lower 70s throughout Nebraska, the mid-60s and mid-70s throughout Kansas, and the lower 70s and upper 80s throughout Missouri. Some showers and thunderstorms likely early tonight, then staying mostly cloudy with our lows in the mid-40s and lower 50s throughout Iowa, the lower to upper 40s throughout Nebraska, the lower 40s and upper 50s throughout Kansas, and the upper 40s and lower 60s throughout Missouri. For today's forecast, mostly cloudy with our high nearing 64. Mostly clear skies overnight tonight with a low around 45. Sunny and 61 into Friday, then staying clear throughout Friday night with a low around 46. Sunny and 66 into Saturday, then staying mostly clear throughout Saturday night with a low around 53. Sunny with a high nearing 64 into Sunday, then staying mostly clear throughout Sunday night with a low around 47. Some sunshine throughout Monday with a high nearing 63, and mostly clear skies over Monday night with a low around 53. Mostly sunny with a high nearing 69 throughout Tuesday. I'm weatherology meteorologist Kara Foster, and that's KTIC weather on Classic Country KTIC.
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1: Thanks for being with us. Vice President J.D. Vance is heading into competitive races this week as President Trump begins his fall campaign to push in Oklahoma and Alabama, two reliably Republican states without marquee contests expected to determine control of Congress. Vance was in Brownsville, Texas yesterday to announce the building of a new shipyard.
15: And one of the things I'm proudest of about our administration, you just saw the jobs report today. The economist said that we would create 35,000 jobs today. The announcement was 90,000 jobs were created.
1: Is Vance hitting the campaign trail? A tacit endorsement of Vance for president in 2028. Analysis from Mabinti Korshi, White House reporter at the Washington Examiner. Mabinti, where besides Texas?
16: We will also see Vance go to Florida this week, where he will campaign with Congressman Byron Donald, who is the gubernatorial nominee in the state. He is in a very tough battle, which we did not expect, I would say, earlier this year. And so basically what we're seeing is that the vice president is sort of taking the superstar role this week, while the president is going to reliably red states such as Oklahoma and Alabama. And then next week he'll be in Nebraska. Again, these states are very reliably red, so it's very interesting he's going there instead of Texas or Georgia or North Carolina, which are states that have very important races that will determine control of the House and the Senate.
1: Is this all about approval ratings, Mabinti?
16: Okay, so when you talk to Republicans on the record, they will tell you no. They will say that he's just doing what he can to boost morale. But when you talk to Republicans privately, The answer is yes. We've talked about this multiple times, Gordon. I'll bring it up one more time, but the president's approval ratings are in the 30s. That is not good for Republicans. And in fact, we've seen a freak out from Republicans over the last week and a half because gas and diesel prices are hitting record rates. And we're even seeing farmers in Iowa, another reliably red state, you know, basically saying they might not vote for the GOP if things don't change. And so, again, I don't think you're going to hear Republicans say this on the record today, but basically, I think it is clear that Trump is not going to be in these battleground states for fear that it will actually hurt them and boost Democrats.
1: Yeah, we're speaking with Mabinti Qureshi, White House reporter at the Washington Examiner. The story is called Vance Takes Battleground Role as Trump Opens Midterm Push in Red States. Is this a sort of endorsement for 2028 for Mr. Vance?
16: Well, it certainly won't hurt him. You know, if you want to be the next, you know, front runner, the next bearer, standard bearer for your party, you do need to be on the campaign stump for your party. And we're seeing this on the Democratic side, right? Like former vice president is also campaigning, and so are other 2028 Democratic hopefuls. It's just part of the norm. If you are serious about running for president, you need to be helping your fellow party members, which is what Vance is doing. I will note that we don't see Secretary of State Marco Rubio out on the campaign trail, which is probably a key indication that he is maybe not considering himself as a presidential contender in 2028, while Vance is going to these hot spots. He's been in North Carolina. He's in Texas. He's in Florida. I'm sure he's been in Michigan. I'm sure he'll continue to go to these states because we're about 30-ish days from the midterms. I'm sure we'll see Vance doing even more campaigning.
1: Yeah. Could it possibly hurt Vance in 2028 if Republicans don't do well here in the midterms?
16: Yeah. So he actually has positioned himself in a way that it could backfire, right? Because he was one of the leaders for Iran war negotiations, which has led to the high gas and diesel prices. Again, I know I've mentioned this, I want to mention it one more time, but if the midterms is a shellacking for the GOP, the Trump administration is going to be blamed. And because Trump is still so powerful in the GOP, like, yes, people might attack him, but it's probably, the blowback is probably going to fall on Vance because he's going to be seen as the MAGA hair in waiting. Yeah. So it is a risk for him by doing this, because if it is a total blowout for Republicans, you're going to see folks like a Senator Ted Cruz, you know, be even more bolder in saying we need a new direction in 2028. Mm-hmm. I think if it's a bad night for Vance, we are going to see plenty of Republicans publicly begin to agitate for running in 2028, which won't help him.
1: Along those lines, then, is there evidence that Republicans are reluctant to campaign with President Trump right now?
16: That's such a great question. So the thing is that when Trump comes to your state, Republicans will show up. The only like real notable person I think who doesn't show up is Senator Susan Collins, but that's because she's built a reputation as an independent Republican.
1: Thanks, Mabinti. Mabinti Qureshi, White House reporter at the Washington Examiner. This portion of the program is brought to you by Incogni. Authorities say a Kentucky officer ran the same two license plates 2,000 times. They belonged to the mother of his child. She had an order of protection against him. He didn't hack anything. He typed in a plate. Audit logs show a police chief ran 600 searches on two plates, his ex's and her teenage daughter's. Here's what nobody says. A plate tells you what she drives. It doesn't tell you where she sleeps. 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Home address, phone, relatives, everywhere she's lived, $2. 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It sends removal requests to more than 420 data broker and people search sites, then follows up so you don't get relisted. 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They can't harm you if they can't find you. 20 minutes after the hour on this morning, here's Nicole Murray.
17: And now, the three big things you need to know. Number one.
2: Tennessee officials were unable to put Krista Pike to death yesterday for a 1995 murder after administering two doses of a lethal drug. Journalist Tori Gessner from WKRN-TV, who witnessed the incident.
18: At one point at 7:34, she said, "My arm feels like it's about to burst open."
2: Officials say Pike is being treated at a local hospital, but have not released details regarding her condition.
17: Number two.
2: A Fly Dubai plane headed for Israel has made an emergency landing after the co-pilot, reportedly from Oman, stabbed the captain in the cockpit. Israeli Prime Minister Benjamin Netanyahu called it an attempt to crash the aircraft. This passenger described what happened.
18: Suddenly the aircraft was dropping very sharply, like massive turbulence, and we didn't understand why because we didn't get any alerts.
2: Passengers and crews subdued the attacker, and the plane landed safely in Saudi Arabia.
17: Number three.
2: An employee has allegedly opened fire in an act of workplace violence in Virginia, killing two coworkers and wounding a third yesterday. Manassas Police Chief Doug Keene.
19: Unfortunately, two of the victims have lost their life. They passed away later this morning due to the wounds that they received. The third victim is at Fairfax Hospital in stable condition.
2: Officials added that the suspect, 37-year-old Marvin Grant, died from a self-inflicted gunshot wound. New York Governor Kathy Hochul announced that Cornell University has agreed to an independent investigation into the suspected gang rape at a fraternity house. A new lawsuit claims that seven members of the school's Chi Phi frat allegedly drugged and raped a female student in 2024. President Trump is defending using federal tax dollars to fund a series of television ads that promote his agenda, arguing they are for the country, not himself.
20: I'm not promoting, you have to understand, I'm not promoting a candidate. I'm not promoting myself because I'm not running for office. I'm promoting the country.
2: Ad Impact estimates that the government has spent $1.7 million on the ads so far. A new study says that 78% of Americans blame inflation for their debt and not their own personal spending.
1: Yeah, it's kind of pivoted.
2: Yeah.
1: It used to be like, you stop spending so much. And now I think a lot of folks are saying, hey, we have stopped spending.
2: And it's still not enough.
1: Now we're just struggling.
2: Having a budget is the worst.
1: 23 minutes now after the hour.
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2: 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The Cadets will look to bounce back after seeing their two-game winning streak snapped last Friday night at the hands of Columbus SCOTUS. Kickoff is scheduled for 7 p.m. with the pregame starting at 6:45. It's Cadets and Warriors on Classic Country KTIC.
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0: Glad with us. The new job interview debate about a potential hire bringing along an iced coffee isn't really about the morning cup of Joe. Here's career expert Julie Bauke, known as Julie on the Job. Julie, recap what happened.
1: This recruiter, who's probably a young Gen Xer or older millennial, went on TikTok and was talking about a client or a person she sent on an interview that brought a big iced coffee with them, and how that was really a turnoff for the company. And people just went nuts. Sort of like, you know, I think it just hit a nerve. And some of the response was, well, the job market's hard enough. Why can't we bring our iced coffee? And so it sort of became this generational thing. And it reminded me, so when you go back to we, like boomers, boomer women, depending on the environment we worked in, we were expected to wear pantyhose, skirted suits, and heels. Then Gen X came along and said, nah. And they're the ones who really pushed for casual Friday, which then led to more business casual in the workplace. And so I think this is this generation's push to say, you know, we're frustrated because we can't find jobs. We're frustrated because we can't buy houses, and you want to take away this little pleasure. Well, I look at that and say, okay, cowboy, take a breath. Let's back up. You know, what I would tell my clients or anybody who asks me this question is, why would you add something to the mix that you don't have to?
0: Yeah, what if, I mean, could, I mean, I'll try to play devil's advocate in some way. Could a young person say that, for lack of a better phrase, don't laugh at me, this is my emotional support coffee, you know, helping me deal with the pressures of today's world? I don't know.
1: Don't say that.
0: Okay,
1: no.
0: Strike that.
1: But I hear what you're saying. But I look at it as, why would you, if you're meeting at a co-working space, let's say, casually out with maybe someone who's your age, and you're just going to talk generally about what's going on, you know, in the job market or what's going on at your company, that's different. But when you walk into, this is a scheduled interview, we're getting together from 2 to 3 on Thursday, you should be nicely dressed. You should have all distractions, including keep your phone in the car unless you have heart surgery you're waiting to participate in. You don't need it. So I'm sorry, but if you say or imply anything that your coffee is your emotional support, why?
0: We're speaking with We're speaking with Julie Bauke, career strategist we know as Julie on the Job, and we're talking about the iced coffee debate for job interviews. As I say to some folks who ask me on occasion, you know, with regards to, say, tattoos or piercings and now iced coffee, like, just be patient, because eventually you'll be in.

0: charge, and you'll make the rules. And if you do you decide iced coffee is cool on a job interview, then there you go. But in the meantime, you got to play by these rules.
1: You got to read the room.
0: Thanks, Julie. Julie Bauke, career strategist we know as Julie on the Job. 30 minutes now after the hour on This Morning, America's First News.

0: Green futures end of the day lower yesterday. We are trading mixed here in the overnight session. Chad Moyer with you and a recap of the ag markets. Let's go to the overnight session in the ECBOT this morning. December corn is three up, 503 3/4. March is up 2 3/4. May is up 2 3/4. November soybeans are down a half penny at 1292.5. January down a half. March beans are down a quarter. December bean oil down 25. December soybean meal 30 cents a ton higher. December Kansas City wheat is up 8 3/4, 741 3/4. March is up 9. May is up 8 1/4 this morning. Well, here early this morning, I should say yesterday. Yesterday it was kind of all about those USDA reports. Corn fell to a 6-week low after the quarterly grain stocks report showed a bearish jump in corn stocks. Yesterday's September stocks estimate neutral to bullish on soybeans. It was neutral on the wheat side. Also, the small grain summary report came out. That was neutral for the wheat markets. We did get an update on the Energy Information Administration on the ethanol production report, neutral to bearish on that one. More USDA data comes out today. We get the weekly export sales report. That'll come out here just before trade in the overnight pause here. Crude oil rose to early this morning amid supply concerns, even as the Middle East crude exports move towards pre-war levels. The excessive rainfall is expected today through Saturday for the plains and the Mississippi Valley. That's going to delay harvest, of course, in those areas, much like it has here in the western Corn Belt. Overnight in crude oil, November crude oil is up 205, 92.47. Again, a last check in the grains, corn 2-3 higher, soybeans are about a penny lower, and wheat in Kansas City is 7-9 higher. Livestock futures yesterday, we were higher on the mercantile for cattle, but lower in the hogs. December live cattle, 190 higher, 222.70. February up 215 and April up 202. November feeder cattle, 340 higher, 334.30. January up 427 and March up 460. The December lean hogs were 27 down, 69.42. February down 45, April down 32. Class 3 milk futures, November up 24, 15.50. December up 16, January up 11. Cash cattle country yesterday did see a little bit of light trade develop in the north again, mostly at 350, but again, very light. Nebraska's moved just shy of 2,800 heads so far. Iowa's moved about 1,100 so far. Beef cutouts, mixed choice up 13, selects down 389. Hog trade, western corn belt, 77.90, down 2. Carcass value down 282. At the terminals, barrels and gilts steady at 60. Sows steady 54 to 60. Chad Moyer reporting.
1: Beneath Nebraska skies, the crisp autumn air awakens something inside you. 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
7: Thanks for spending time with us. Welcome into Thursday, October 1. Gordon Deal with Nicole Murray. Some of our top stories and headlines. An investigation begins after Tennessee officials failed to execute a death row inmate. Passengers and crew forced to subdue a pilot after he stabbed his captain on a flight from United Arab Emirates to Israel. Hedge fund billionaire Ken Griffin donating $3 billion to Carnegie Mellon University for things like a new campus in Miami. Yankees, White Sox, and Padres advance in baseball's playoffs. Steelers and Browns in football tonight. And the shelter dog who found a home after a coffee shop encounter in New York City. That story in about 20 minutes. This portion of the program is brought to you by Incogni. They can't scam you or spam you if they can't find you. Rely on Incogni to remove your info from databases used by scammers. Incogni.com/Gordon to get 60% off. New data says stop worrying about a job apocalypse. The technology is creating new roles rather than wiping out all white-collar work. Analysis from Megan Lenhart, senior economics reporter at Barron's. Megan, what are we learning?
8: So this is obviously an ongoing debate that we've been having around how much AI is going to impact life as we know it, and of course, our jobs and the labor market. There is a sort of strain and something that we've seen from a lot of different, really highly respected experts saying that they very much fear that the AI will take our jobs, that we'll have an unemployment rate at 10% or, you know, some such notion in the coming years because of all of these technological advances. And it's a convincing and compelling story for sure. But right now, all of the research and the data that we have at hand is showing us that really the advances that we're seeing from AI and its related technologies is actually following a lot of the historical trends that we see in technological evolutions. And that is a net benefit for society writ large, but also for the labor market. This was something that McKinsey reported on Tuesday as well. They found that AI and automation, you know, combined will actually produce somewhere in the neighborhood of 41 million new jobs by the end of the decade. This comes with a bit of disruption, let's put it that way. There will be obviously jobs that are impacted by these technologies. There's going to be people that are displaced. In fact, actually, McKinsey did find that about 11 million Americans will probably need to find new occupations. But that is, you know, kind of consistent with what we've seen in previous technological evolutions, as I said.
7: Why would we have gotten this wrong then?
8: I do think that it is one of those situations where whenever you have a new technology, and this goes back to, I think, even, you know, the Industrial Revolution, when you had, sewing machines and the advent of, you know, looms and things like that coming into the fabric industry, you have a lot of people who worry that these newest and latest and greatest are going to take their job because machines can do it better, faster, etc. So I think that this is one of those narratives that has been around for a long time. But unfortunately, or fortunately, we have enough data at this point to show that most of the time, technology improves the standard of living. And that obviously, you know, helps rise all boats and all of that good stuff. So I think that that's really where the contrast and juxtaposition is coming in.
7: We're speaking with Megan Lenhart, senior economics reporter at Barron's. The story is called The AI Jobpocalypse Isn't Happening. Here's what the data actually shows. You gave an interesting anecdote regarding the field of radiology and AI. Explain that.
8: So radiology is an interesting one. Healthcare, generally speaking, has been on a bit of an upturn of late. We've talked a lot about that when it comes to the labor conditions and job growth. And a lot of that is coming from the aging population needing more healthcare needs. But it is interesting because it feels like when we were talking about AI, you know, particularly in the earlier days, it was a concern for radiologists that potentially, you know, AI could read the, you know, radiology scans and be able to, you know, replace all these radiologists. And in fact, actually, Children's National in Washington, D.C. has actually been working on programs with AI and, you know, the equipment to reduce the size of MRIs. And so they've actually come up with a portable MRI machine. And, you know, that is, you know, something that you can kind of plug into the wall and is a lot smaller than, you know, your traditional machines that obviously take up an entire room. This is great for things like rural hospitals and, you know, third world countries where, you know, this could really be a huge game changer in terms of, you know, certainly scanning and hopefully diagnosing, you know, issues earlier in the process. But, you know, the big problem with this new technology is that the scans themselves, because the magnets are so much lower in power, the scans are not as clear. And so they've actually been writing AI agents and algorithms to sort of read these scans. You would think that that would actually, you know, really cause panic for radiologists, but in fact, the data is showing that the field of radiology is actually booming, and it's actually been growing faster than both the national average as well as the healthcare average.
7: Thanks, Megan. Megan Linhart, senior economics reporter at Barron's. 20 minutes now in front of the hour on This Morning, America's First News. Coming up next, busted by your mother for drunk driving in Florida.
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18: Showers and thunderstorms are still likely today. Mostly cloudy with our highs in the mid-60s and lower 70s throughout Iowa, the mid-60s and lower 70s throughout Nebraska, the mid-60s and mid-70s throughout Kansas, and the lower 70s and upper 80s throughout Missouri. Some showers and thunderstorms likely early tonight, then staying mostly cloudy with our lows in the mid-40s and lower 50s throughout Iowa, the lower to upper 40s throughout Nebraska, the lower 40s and upper 50s throughout Kansas, and the upper 40s and lower 60s throughout Missouri. For today's forecast, mostly cloudy with our high nearing 64. Mostly clear skies overnight tonight with a low around 45. Sunny and 61 into Friday, then staying clear throughout Friday night with a low around 46. Sunny and 66 into Saturday, then staying mostly clear throughout Saturday night with a low around 53. Sunny with a high nearing 64 into Sunday, then staying mostly clear throughout Sunday night with a low around 47. Some sunshine throughout Monday with a high nearing 63, and mostly clear skies over Monday night with a low around 53. Mostly sunny with a high nearing 69 throughout Tuesday. I'm weatherology meteorologist Carol Foster, and that's KTIC weather on Classic Country KTIC.
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0: Thanks for spending time with us. Welcome into Friday Eve. It is time now for the mic drop with this morning's Mike Gavin.
1: Good morning. We have a couple stories of vehicular hijinks to talk about today, both coincidentally involving folks from Florida. We actually started Massachusetts for this one, where somehow a Florida man is in hot water after crashing his car into the ocean. Police in Falmouth say criminal charges are expected against this guy after an SUV was found partially submerged at a beach during last weekend's nor'easter. Now, no one was inside the black Mazda CX-5 when police arrived Sunday morning, but it was heavily damaged in the front. Investigators believe the driver went through a stop sign at a nearby intersection, then crashed through a guardrail that separates the sidewalk from the beach. While looking for the driver, police say they found evidence of an attempted break-in at the Falmouth Yacht Club. And the 23-year-old, who was found in a nearby hotel, has now become the prime suspect.
0: Wow.
1: Yeah, I mean, I guess if you're going to do something like this, commit some sort of crime like this during a nor'easter when nobody else is around, I guess it's probably the best time to do it.
0: Yeah.
1: If I'm guessing.
0: Yeah. He was busy, though. There's a lot going on here.
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1: Thing was pretty heavy with the storm.
0: Yeah.
1: And, you know, maybe lost control and wound up in the ocean. That's what it sounds like happened to me.
0: Lost control and wound up in the ocean.
1: You know, as you do, Gordon.
0: That's quite a night.
1: On a Sunday morning in Massachusetts.
0: Is it dumb to ask kind of what you're after if you are breaking into the Falmouth Yacht Club?
1: Are you after
0: a yacht? Are you trying to take a yacht?
1: I don't know about the yacht, but I mean, maybe inside, maybe there's a banquet hall with some, you know, maybe expensive, ornamental stuff or silverware. I don't know. I'm trying to think what they could have in there.
0: Maybe the 23-year-old will reveal this during questioning by authorities.
1: Perhaps.
0: And we'll learn that.
1: Yes. And to the Sunshine State we go, where a man there was arrested for drunk driving live on YouTube after his mother called police about videos he had posted saying he appeared intoxicated. The 37-year-old was arrested in Vero Beach back in August. According to the police report posted by lawandcrime.com, his mother asked officers to check on him after seeing the YouTube videos. An officer later spotted a silver Chevy Tahoe making an illegal U-turn. The officer followed it to a gas station where the driver did get out and identify himself, but that's not where it ends. Officers said the man was swaying, had red glassy eyes, and smelled strongly of alcohol. Asked whether he'd been drinking, he replied, "I only had a few shots." Then on the way to jail, he allegedly said he had been taking shots all day long.
0: Oh.
1: So he changed his story, Gordon.
0: Oh.
1: He went from just a few shots, which I guess he thought was okay,
0: yeah,
1: to, you know, look, I've been drinking all day. So, all day long.
0: So I think the first phrase, "I only had a few shots," was a reference to last hour.
1: Yeah.
0: Only in the last 5 minutes I've had a few shots.
1: Right.
0: Yeah,
1: right.
0: Really calm down.
1: I mean, I can only remember taking a few shots, but, you know, there were probably a few more before that.
0: Why is everybody making a big deal about my red glassy eyes and the smell of alcohol? I only had a few shots.
1: I mean, look, you know.
0: Last hour.
1: That's how we roll on a, you know, Tuesday in Vero Beach.
0: Jeez. Thank you, Mike. 13 minutes now in front of the hour on This Morning, America's First News.
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4: Thanks for being with us. Charitable giving is falling as we wrestle with cost of living challenges. A new study by a nonprofit called Kiva finds more than 4 out of 5 Americans said at least one cost of living pressure has prevented them from donating or donating more over the past 6 months. However, despite the financial strains, people are still giving, with 77% of U.S. adults surveyed donating money in some way in the past 6 months. Kiva, which offers loans through crowdfunding campaigns, says overall people are giving less, with total contributions reported by respondents falling from 80% to 64%. In the last half year. Betty Lynn Fisher at USA Today.
5: The CEO of Kiva had said that, you know, in the last 20 years, this is what he sees. Every time there's an economic downturn, there are people that kind of take a beat and take a look at their finances, but they always still come back and do come to donate.
4: Nearly 72% said smaller recurring contributions of $25 or less feel far more sustainable right now than writing large one-off checks. 8 minutes in front of the hour on This Morning. Once again, here's Nicole Murray.
3: And now, the three big things you need to know. Number one.
6: Death row inmate Krista Pike remains hospitalized this morning after her botched execution in Tennessee. Journalist Tori Gessner from WKRN-TV, who witnessed the event.
7: The curtains close at first at 7:46, and she was clearly still alive. She was clearly still breathing and snoring. We could audibly hear that.
6: The 50-year-old would have been the first woman executed in Tennessee in more than 200 years.
3: Number two.
6: Defense Secretary Pete Hegseth said in a speech yesterday that the Pentagon is eliminating roughly 20% of the nation's generals and admirals.
8: Americans want to serve when they are led by strong patriots, not by weak weirdos.
6: Hegseth also lashed out at transgender troops, criticized diversity initiatives, and criticized the news media.
3: Number three.
6: UK Prime Minister Andy Burnham said on BBC that the British government believes Iran played a part in the incident over the weekend at an England airbase that is used by the US to strike Iran.
9: There is indeed a strong indication that Iran played a part. Mm. This remains, though, a complex and very serious police investigation, so I can't say any more at this stage.
6: Five men in their mid-20s were arrested on Sunday near the base on suspicion of preparing a terrorist act. The Department of Justice has accused 10 people who are not U.S. citizens of voter fraud offenses in Minnesota. Attorney General Todd Blanche.
10: Charges include illegally voting in the general elections of 2022, 2024, and the midterm, the primary elections of August 2026. The defendants that have been charged include foreign nationals from Brazil, Ghana, and Liberia.
6: And finally, episode 90 of When the Mic is Off is live. We asked, is it bad to bring an iced coffee into a job interview? Joy H. says to have coffee beforehand. Cheryl Z. says only have coffee if it is offered.
4: Mm, I'd spill it.
6: Spill it during the interview?
4: First of all, I wouldn't bring it, but I'd spill it. I'd show up in, you know, in a white dress shirt, and I'd have some sort of brown coffee stain for sure after the opening 10 minutes.
6: All right. Well, don't wear white then. People have been having coffee in meetings for centuries. I don't get why this is such a big deal.
4: Not job interviews, though. Not job interviews. Leave the coffee at home, Nicole. 6 minutes in front of the hour.

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Thanks for being with us. New York City psychiatrist really just wanted coffee when he entered a Starbucks on a recent morning. But when Steve Rubel saw a dog sitting in a backpack on a man's shoulders, he decided he wanted something else. There was an instant connection with the dog. The Washington Post says Rubel locked eyes with the dog and petted her head while the dog licked Rubel's face. The 66-year-old says he literally gave his heart away to the dog immediately. The man carrying the one-year-old pup named Missy was Brian Reesberg, who takes out shelter dogs and carries them around in his backpack to help them get adopted. He says he's taken out more than 60 of them, and many have been adopted, but none this quickly. He shared the moment on social media. Rubel, who said he has not owned a dog in about 14 years, took Missy home 3 days after the Starbucks encounter. That'll do it for this hour. For Nicole Murray and Mike Gavin, I'm Gordon Deal. Thanks for listening to This Morning, America's First News.

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1: Showers and thunderstorms are still likely today, mostly cloudy with our highs in the mid-60s and lower 70s throughout Iowa, the mid-60s and lower 70s throughout Nebraska, the mid-60s and mid-70s throughout Kansas, and the lower 70s and upper 80s throughout Missouri. Some showers and thunderstorms likely early tonight, then staying mostly cloudy with our lows in the mid-40s and lower 50s throughout Iowa, the lower to upper 40s throughout Nebraska, the lower 40s and upper 50s throughout Kansas, and the upper 40s and lower 60s throughout Missouri. For today's forecast, mostly cloudy with our high nearing 64. Mostly clear skies overnight tonight with a low around 45. Sunny and 61 into Friday, then staying clear throughout Friday night with a low around 46. Sunny and 66 into Saturday, then staying mostly clear throughout Saturday night with a low around 53. Sunny with a high nearing 64 into Sunday, then staying mostly clear throughout Sunday night with a low around 47. Some sunshine throughout Monday with a high nearing 63, and mostly clear skies over Monday night with a low around 53. Mostly sunny with a high nearing 69 throughout Tuesday. I'm weatherology meteorologist Kara Foster, and that's KTIC weather on Classic Country KTIC.
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2: He is hospitalized and hailed as a hero. I'm Dave Anthony, Fox News. The captain, who's from India, attacked by his co-pilot during a flight to Israel. He's now in stable condition after surgery. And what he did after being stabbed helped save everyone on board. And India's prime minister says his bravery has made his country proud.
3: After the co-pilot stabbed the captain of this plane, the flight plunged more than 14,000 feet in just 37 seconds. The injured pilot had the wherewithal to open the cockpit door, averting disaster.
2: Fox's Trey Yingston, Tel Aviv, where the Fly Dubai flight was headed.
3: Passengers jumped into action, making their way into the cockpit, subduing the pilot who was attempting to crash the jet. Even more remarkable, an Israeli plumber then pulled back the yoke to prevent the plane from diving further.
4: There were no pilots on the seats. One was on the floor, the other on the equipment. Another person walked in with me. I grabbed the attacker, I strangled him, and pulled him out. I pulled the control yoke.
2: Two off-duty pilots on board helped land the plane, also in Saudi Arabia. The attacker's in custody. There's a search at sea after a helicopter crash left two people dead, two injured.
5: And one more is still missing after a medevac helicopter crashed into the water off of the coast of California last night. Officials revealing the chopper went down shortly after taking off from Catalina Island. The LA County Fire Department says the person who remains missing is a patient who was being transported off of the island.
2: Fox's Molly Line. A convicted murderer Tennessee tried to execute last night is still alive. Krista Pike survived two lethal injections.
6: When the curtains closed the final time at 8:05, we could consistently hear her snoring, and then it kind of developed into a snore squeak and then a snore. And even at 8:53, when the microphone was cut off, we could still hear snoring.
2: Tori Gessner was a media witness. Pike's now in a hospital. Tennessee's governor wants an investigation into what went wrong, postponing the state's next planned execution later this year. 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
11: I'm Connie Green in the KTIC News Center, which is sponsored by TNT Coins in Fremont. The Winnebago Tribal Council is having a general election forum this coming Monday, 5 to 7 p.m. at the Little Priest Tribal College Elk Auditorium. Candidates will be on hand. It is free and open to the public. An electronic waste collection event is Saturday, 9 to 11 a.m. at the Nielsen Community Center in West Point in the South parking lot. 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The Blair Volunteer Fire and Rescue Department's Pancake Breakfast and Open House is this Sunday, 7 a.m. till 12:30 p.m. at the South Fire Station at 16th and Lincoln in Blair. Those are the latest stories from the KTIC News Center.
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13: 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Heck, even make new friends. 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See you in Humphrey for the annual St. Francis Parish Bazaar this Sunday, October 4th.
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14: We have a 20% chance of showers before 7 a.m., mostly cloudy, highs near 64, winds from the north at 10 to 15 miles per hour, gusting as high as 25 miles per hour. Partly cloudy tonight, lows around 45, winds from the north at 5 to 10 miles per hour. Sunny tomorrow, highs near 61 with light and variable winds, changing up to the northeast around 5 miles per hour. Clear skies tomorrow night, lows around 47 with calm winds. Sunny skies Saturday, a high near 67. Mostly clear Saturday night, lows around 54. Sunny for Sunday, a high near 65. Clear skies in store for Sunday night, lows around 47. Sunny Monday, highs near 67. Clear skies Monday night, lows around 54. Sunny for Tuesday, highs near 70, and partly cloudy Tuesday night, a low around 56. Sunny Wednesday, highs near 71. Right now, we do have 67 degrees in Fremont. It is 66 in Blair, 66 in Columbus. Nebraska City is reporting 65. And let's see, it is 65 in Wayne, but here in the Classic Country KTIC studios, we have overcast skies, 64 degrees.
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14: 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It is 64 degrees and 710.
20: The Ag Secretary questioning the National FFA Organization. I'm Alex McAvica with today's agriculture news on the Rural Radio Network. Good morning. It's our top story this morning. Bryce Duskett has details.
21: U.S. Secretary of Agriculture Brooke Rollins says she's looking into a national FFA policy that denied the Fellowship of Christian Farmers International exhibit space at this month's National FFA Convention. National FFA, for their part, says its policy prohibits exhibit space for organizations with political or religious affiliations and that other groups have been denied for the same reason. Rollins calls the decision wrong and deeply troubling, adding she's looking into it. Stand by.
20: Thanks, Bryce. Persistent moisture across the Midwest as of late is creating another challenge for cattle feeders, going beyond muddy pens. In the latest episode of Cattle Call, Scott Varlick with KKV Trading says cattle are carrying mud into the packing plant, affecting carcass appearance and yield. He's also hearing reports of disappointing gains as cattle deal with wet conditions while staying on feed to heavier weights.
22: It has been some. I mean, now cattle are carrying some mud, so those meat beds do not look near as good. They're not yielding as good. And that's something we haven't had to deal with much this winter. I mean, it's been so dry. And so, yes, some conditions in the pens are a little bit tough, but and it's making some of the gains are disappointing. I've heard this more than a couple of times now, that saying, hey, these cattle didn't perform quite as well as I thought that they would. And that's not everybody, but I'm hearing a few more cases of that. And I think that's just the fact that, okay, we got a few weather issues here, some mud to fight. And plus, feeding them this big, we know that the conversion goes down.
20: Hear more at RuralRadioNetwork.com in the latest episode of Cattle Call. 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
23: 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For Don and Linda Echols of Scooter's Coffee, that moment happened in California. Before Scooter's Coffee, they had tried a little bit of everything, from radio broadcasting to door-to-door sales, even an ice cream wagon. 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
24: One day I'm driving along in North Sacramento, and I see a guy building a little, for lack of a better term, I'll say a shack. 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And I stopped and talked to him, and he said, I'm building a drive-through coffee place. And I would just watch when he opened up. I'd go and sit across the street and just watch, and the cars were coming in.
23: 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And those are the pillars for which he built Scooter's Coffee. 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
20: The National Grazing Lands Coalition bus tour made two Nebraska stops this year, highlighting some different approaches to grazing management. The tour visited Hochstein Ranch, where participants learned about prescribed fire, eastern red cedar control, and the use of virtual fencing for cattle and other small ruminants. The final stop was the Jessen Ranch, recently acquired by the Santee Sioux Nation. Discussions there focused on native forage, soil health, prescribed burning, and efforts to develop a more self-sufficient ag system. The two-day tour overall covered four operations across Minnesota, South Dakota, and Nebraska, showing how producers and land stewards are adapting grazing practices to their landscapes. A Nebraska connection is taking over leadership of Midwest Dairy during a transition. Beth Bruck Upton will become interim CEO later this month. She has more than 15 years with Midwest Dairy and has previously led the organization's business unit covering Nebraska and South Dakota.
1: When I started out as a dietitian, obviously one of the things that is core to Midwest Dairy and to Dairy Checkoff as a whole is that we are a science-based organization.
20: Earlier in her career, as she mentioned, she worked on nutrition and youth wellness initiatives in Nebraska, including efforts to expand school breakfast programs. She will take over as current CEO Corey Scott moves to Dairy Management Incorporated. And finally, Republican lawmakers are warning that additional farm aid may not reach producers fast enough. Politico reporting that Republicans are pushing to attach roughly $11 billion in direct farm assistance to a defense spending package. Payments would likely not arrive until spring of 2027, and lawmakers say those delays could lead to more farm closures as producers struggle with low margins, high diesel costs, and economic pressures. This is the Rural Radio Network.
14: It is 7:15 here on Classic Country, KTIC. The Cooper Family Community Center and Pilger Senior Center is inviting you to the Fall Barbecue Pork Feed. It's Wednesday, October 7th at Cooper Family Community Center in Pilger. Takeout will be available from 11 a.m. to 8 p.m. Yes, until food is gone, or you can dine in from 5 p.m. to 8 p.m. They'll be serving pork sandwiches, baked beans, macaroni, salad, and chips for $10 a person. And they will also have a cash bar. So that might be something you want to check out. Again, that is next Wednesday in Pilger at the Cooper Family Community Center.
3: It goes without saying there's activities all year round in agriculture. And yes, we're in the midst of one of the busiest times of year. Combines in the field, trucks bringing the crops to storage, weaning those calves too. We urge you to be safe this fall season and listen for the latest in ag information here on KTIC. 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
14: It is 7:16 here on Classic Country, KTIC. Good morning. I'm Connie Green. Just very, very happy to be with you. 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Coming up, we have Ag News with Chad Moyer, but we want to hit the today's market report, which is brought to you by Grain State Soya with GlucoBest. 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
3: All right. Thanks very much there, Connie. Good morning to you as well. It is time for a check on ag information, market information now, and we'll go to the mercantile. We'll recap the livestock side of the markets. First of all, here in our morning market recap, yesterday on the mercantile, a positive day for cattle futures, just slightly lower in the hogs. Here's where we ended the day yesterday. December live cattle, 190 higher, 222.70. February down 215 at 225.07, and April up 202 at 226.80.
2: Feeder cattle contracts, November 340 higher at 334.30, January up 427 at 327.67, while March was up 460 at 324.20. Lean hog contracts, December 27 higher, 69.42, February down 45, 70.17, and April down 32 at 75.17. Class 3 milk futures, November up 24 cents, 15.50, December up 16, 15.83, and January up 11 at 16.11 yesterday. The trader support remained ample through the day. Traders continue to be hopeful that fundamental support will arise later this week and lend the live cattle market a little bit of an extra shot of encouragement that is kind of needed. Throughout the day, there was a little bit of light trade in the north. We'll talk more about that, but it was very light and really didn't provide a tremendous amount of support to the market. Feeder cattle complex was able to maintain its rally through the day, feeling well supported by traders and the uptick in the live cattle complex. Spot November is nearing resistance right around the 100-day moving average. That'll probably require support like what the market saw yesterday in order to continue to move through and conquer. With trader support null and the pork cutouts closing lower again, the lean hog contracts kind of destined to end the day lower, and that's what they accomplished there yesterday. Cash cattle country, let's talk about what happened here yesterday. Just a little bit of light trade developed in the north at 350. Trade was very light, pretty early to call it any sort of a trend that would be established for a week. There were some asking prices that were noted at 360. There were some bids as low as 345 in the north, but again, just not a lot of mass volume to talk about in terms of any business. Looks like so far this week, just shy of 2,800 head traded hands in Nebraska. Iowa has moved about 1,100 so far. Box beef cutouts for yesterday were mixed. Choice was up 13, 382.79, but selects were down 389 at 360.59. Choice select spread widened out to $22.20 yesterday. Over to the hog trade, Western Corn Belt 77.90. That was down just 2 cents on the day. To the national number was down 102 though, 77.72. Pork cutouts, loins down 235, bellies down 535, hams down 348, ribs down 363. It was a clean sweep lower, all the primals down. Overall carcass value 282 lower at 84.95. At the terminals, barrels and yields steady at 60, sows were steady 54 to 60. Looking ahead to today, as far as the hogs, again, hog futures held well yesterday, still unable to find consistent support on the fundamentals. Cash and cutouts down again. Looks like cash was down 102. Packers may not need to be as aggressive here the rest of the week. They did buy a substantial number of hogs at midweek. Again, hog weights increasingly significant. They are up significantly from the prior week. 289.2. As far as cattle country goes, again, traders did find a little bit of support in the futures side of it. The slaughter pace has returned back to normal here this week after the disruption last week. Technical action and feeder cattle points to higher prices here as we get into a Thursday. So cash cattle called higher, cattle futures called higher, cash hogs called lower, hog futures are called mixed to start the day here today. That's an update on the livestock. Let's take a break, come back, check in on the grains right after this.
5: Carl, I just got those dates for those land sales we're having this fall.
6: I lost my pen. I need to write it down or I'll forget.
5: Just remember, that Baker Ground south of Oakland is November 19th in Ewing. The Kennerick Farm south of Wisner is November 24th in Beamer. And we just listed 155-acre irrigated farm for Leroy Nelson Trust south of Upper. It's December 1st and it's in Upper.
6: Anything else?
5: They all start at 10:30.
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5: 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We're adding information daily.
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5: 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Olson Pearson, truly is the key to your auction and real estate success.
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14: The Daily Grains Recap is next with Ag Director Chad Moyer. Good morning.
2: All right. Thanks again there, Connie. Now let's turn our attention to the grains. Let's go to the overnight session and the ECBOT here this morning. We are trading narrowly mixed in the grains this morning after kind of a big day in the grains yesterday. December corn this morning is 2 1/4 higher at 503. March is up 2 at 517 and a half. May is up 2 cents, 525 1/4. November soybeans are down 3/4 at 1292 1/4. January down a penny at 1308 1/4. March is down 3/4. 1317 3/4. December bean oil down 34, 67.94. December soybean meal is down 10 cents a ton at 356.80. And in the wheat pit, December Kansas City wheat up 7 3/4, 740 3/4. March is up 7 at 753 1/2. May is up 6 3/4, 758 3/4. Corn futures are up a couple of pennies this morning. National average basis was a penny weaker at the end of the day yesterday. USDA quarterly grain stocks report old crop corn stocks at 2.1 billion bushels, up 35% from a year ago. That was above trade expectations. On-farm stocks were 787 million, off-farm 1.3 billion bushels. And again, overall, outside the trade guesses and bearish for the trade. As far as for the week ending September 25th, ethanol production was 1.01 million barrels per day, below last week. It is up from last year. The four-week average was 1.06 million barrels per day. Domestic ethanol inventories did end down from last week, 24.7 million to 23.9 million this week. As far as soybean futures, again, they are just a little bit weaker this morning. Grain stocks report showed soybean stocks stored in all positions were 315 million bushels. That's down 3% from last year. On-farm stocks.

0: 225 million, and U.S. biodiesel production rose 693 million gallons in the first half of this year. That's up 2.2% from a year ago. Total U.S. biofuel production for the first half of the year, 10.88 billion gallons. That's up 5.7% year over year. Wheat futures are up here this morning. Again, on the grain stocks, quarterly grain stocks showed the all wheat stored in all positions, 1.85 billion bushels. That is down 14% from last year. The small grain summary showed that all wheat production, 1.53 billion bushels this year, down from 1.98 billion last year. Some other things going on, of course, this rain that affected a lot of us in the western Corn Belt, that is moving east, so excessive rainfall expected in the Plains and Mississippi Valley, delaying harvest there. Crude oil up this morning amid supply concerns, this despite the Middle East crude exports moving towards pre-war levels. Overnight in soybean futures in China, were trading up about 2% overnight. Malaysian palm oil was down 1.25%. Asian markets are mixed. Japan's Nikkei is up 3.3%. European markets are lower. Overnight crude oil for November is up 205, 92.47. December gold is down 5.10 an ounce at 41.81.60. The dollar index is up a half a point. Again, at last check in the grains, corn 2 higher, soybeans down 1, wheat in Kansas City overnight is 7 cents higher. There's a recap of the markets on the morning news, KTIC, Chad Moyer reporting. Connie, we'll send things back to you.
1: Thank you, Chad. It is 7:26 here on Classic Country, KTIC, and Doug, our rain monitor, says that there is 1.5 inches of rain in the KTIC rain gauge, and that's over the last about a day and a half. So give us a call. Let us know what kind of rain you had at your place. Coming up, we have sports and news and the Star Spangled Banner.
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4: Micron Technology, a key supplier to AI chipmaker NVIDIA, saw earnings jump in the recent quarter, and it has long-term agreements to supply technology. The Wall Street is cautious, suspecting the AI buildup may be nearing its peak, and Micron shares are flat. Reuters says chipmaker Broadcom will lend AI developer Anthropic up to $42 billion to finance infrastructure spending. It gives Broadcom a central role in Anthropic's build-out. Tesla shares are up 0.5%. Registrations of new Tesla cars jumped by double digits in France and Sweden from a year ago, a sign Tesla's making a comeback in Europe. Stock futures are mixed. Yields on U.S. Treasuries remain elevated today. That's your Fox Business Report. I'm Jenny Cosola. Invested in you.
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6: Nebraska football is 4-0 for the first time since 2016 as they head back to Memorial Stadium this weekend. Hi, everyone. I'm Kyle Crooks, the voice of the Huskers. Nebraska hosts the Maryland Terrapins for homecoming this Saturday. 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

0: That is the U.S. Marine Corps Band performing the Star Spangled Banner here on Classic Country, KTIC. And they kind of jumped the gun on me a little bit. 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
2: Their sports headlines, I'm Doug Anderson. The top-ranked Nebraska volleyball team will square off against 16th-ranked Penn State to the Big Ten battle tonight. Huskers are 13-0 on the season. First service set for 6 o'clock tonight with the pregame show set for 5 o'clock. You can hear that match right here on Classic Country, KTIC. The UNO volleyball team will host the Jackrabbits from South Dakota State tonight. Mavericks enter the record with an 8-4 record. First serve is set for 6:30 tonight at the Baxter Arena. The Northeast volleyball team's coming off a 5-set win over Southeastern. Now they'll take on Ellsworth coming up tonight. Opening serve is set for 6 o'clock tonight at Norfolk Catholic High School. 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It'll be Lions Decatur Northeast at Oakland Craig. Join Joel Janicek for the broadcast. 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And that's your sports headlines. 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
0: I'm Connie Green in the KTIC News Center, which is sponsored by TNT Coins in Fremont. Honest appraisals and fair prices for coins, silver, and collectibles. $219,810.12 was raised during the 14th annual Team Jack Radiothon on September 24th. Since the Radiothon began in 2013, supporters have helped raise $1.79 million through the annual event. Those funds continue to support Team Jack's efforts to advance childhood brain cancer research, improve treatment options, and work towards a cure. 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The Team Jack Foundation's mission is to raise research funds and awareness for the effort. 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
0: 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Big screen and console TVs are $20 each. 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It's sponsored by the Nebraska Lus Hills Resource Conservation and Development Council and the City of West Point. 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That's 685-4020. An altercation between two students at Omaha Burke High School around 7:30 in the morning before classes led to a shooting Wednesday morning. The victim suffered a non-life-threatening injury to the arm, and the suspect was taken into custody inside the school. A firearm was recovered at the school's baseball field. All students inside the building were safe. Staff brought everyone indoors, and the campus was placed into secure mode. The students were involved in an altercation in the parking lot by the baseball fields when the incident occurred. That suspect then fled the scene. A Douglas County deputy, who is also the school resource officer, responded to the scene, treated the student, and recovered the firearm. Both students are under the age of 18. Those are the latest stories from the KTIC News Center.
7: News. I'm TJ Papa. President Trump begins his 32-day trek across the nation leading into the midterms. First up, a truck plant in Denton, Texas. Fox's Jackie Heinrich at the White House.
8: He'll be highlighting what he argues is a manufacturing boom, a result of his administration's pro-growth policies, tariffs, and deregulation, in their words.
7: But digital numbers for the commander-in-chief from a new Associated Press North Center for Public Affairs Research poll out this morning. Cost of living, a major issue, with 17% of U.S. adults approving of the job he's doing to lower prices. Tennessee officials have not delivered an update on the condition of Krista Pike, the convicted killer who survived a pair of lethal injections last night. She was found guilty for the 1995 murder of 19-year-old classmate Colleen Slemmer. America's listening to Fox News.
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0: Overcast skies expected today, highs near 64, winds from the north at 10 to 15 miles per hour, gusting up as high as 30 miles per hour. Partly cloudy tonight, lows around 45, winds from the north at 5 to 10 miles per hour, becoming light. Sunny for Friday, highs near 61 with light and variable winds, changing up to the northeast about 5 miles per hour. Clear skies Friday night, lows around 67 with calm winds. Sunny for Saturday, highs near 67, winds from the south at 10 to 15 miles per hour, gusting up to 25 miles per hour. Clear skies Saturday night, lows around 54. Sunny for Sunday, a high near 65. Clear skies in store for Sunday night, lows around 47. Sunny for Monday, highs near 64. Clear skies Monday night, a low of 54. Sunny Tuesday, A high near 70. That's going to feel good. Partly cloudy Tuesday night, lows around 56, and sunny again for Wednesday with a high near 71. Right now, we are not showing any major precipitation activity. It is 66 degrees in Norfolk, 66 in Columbus, 67 in Lincoln, 65 in Fremont, 65 in Tacoma, and here at the Classic Country KTIC studios in West Point, we have overcast skies and 64 degrees.
9: 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I hope you'll join me in Hawaii. Aloha, hoi.
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0: 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We have overcast skies, 64 degrees, and we also have Chad Moyer with Ag News.
7: All right. Thanks very much, Connie. Good morning to you as well. It is time for a check on ag information here on a Thursday, KTIC. Well, we'll start with the USDA data from yesterday, starting with the quarterly grain stocks report. Old crop corn stocks on hand as of September 1 nationwide, 2.1 billion bushels, up 35% from a year ago, according to USDA. Old crop soybean stored in all positions down 3% from last year. Looks as though that number was 315 million bushels. As far as on-farm, off-farm goes for corn, looks like of the total, 787 million stored on-farm. That's up 22%. Off-farm, 1.31 billion bushels, up 44% from a year ago. On soybeans, 90.4 million bushels stored on-farm, 225 million off-farm, according to the report. Wheat stored in all positions as of September 1, 1.85 billion bushels, down 4% from a year ago. On a state-by-state basis, Nebraska corn inventory on-farm, 105 million bushels, off-farm, 143 million, total 248 million. Iowa corn on-farm, 140 million bushels, off-farm, 275.5 million bushels, total stocks 415.5 million. On soybeans, Nebraska on farm 8.8 million, off farm 18.6 million, total in storage 27.4 million. Iowa soybeans on farm 11.5 million bushels, off farm 39.7 million, total 51.2 million. Now, in this report, USDA also finalized the production estimate for 2025, and they pegged Nebraska's corn production 194 bushels to the acre. Just over 2 billion bushels produced. Iowa, 210 bushels to the acre, 2.76 billion bushels in total. On soybeans, again, this would be for last year, 65.5 bushels to the acre average, 313.7 million bushels total. Iowa soybean, 63.5 bushels to the acre last year, and 595.6 million bushels produced in total. The other part that came out yesterday was the small grain summary. It looks as though it's here in Nebraska, winter wheat production, 17.2 million bushels, down 55% from last year, according to USDA. Central Valley Ag Cooperative has announced a strategic investment in RJ Feed Milling. That's a feed manufacturing facility in Howells, Nebraska. The partnership reflects CVA's continued commitment to supporting livestock production, expanding feed manufacturing, and creating long-term value for producers across the region. Effective today, CVA will operate and manage all aspects of the facility's business, while the partnership will be known now as Howells Milling LLC. A reminder, the Center for Ag Profitability at UNL is putting on a couple of webinars here over the next couple of weeks. The one webinar is actually today. It takes a look at Nebraska crop share leases. 92 different crop share lease arrangements were reported through Nebraska's crop share lease survey. Participants will take a look at some of those. What are the most common? What are some of the nuances with each of those? So that webinar is today, 12 noon. And then also, Center for Ag Profitability will take a look at the Nebraska ballot initiatives that are in play here in 2026. Three of them: authorizing online sports betting, prohibiting transgender females from participating in female school sports, and making it more difficult for state senators to amend voter-approved laws. More information on those webinars at cap.unl.edu. Now is the time to nominate your favorite teacher of agriculture education for the Golden Owl Award. The Nationwide and Nebraska FFA Foundation are accepting nominations now through the end of the year. The way you can do that is through the neffafoundation.org website. The direct link is up on my blog. According to the Energy Information Administration, the Renewable Fuels Association, for the week ending September 25th, ethanol production was down 2%, 1.01 million barrels per day. That's 42.29 million gallons daily, the lowest weekly volume since the end of January. Still, we're up about 1% from a year ago. Ethanol stocks were down 3.3%, 23.9 million barrels, the lowest weekly volume since the start of the year. That's ag information here at KTIC. Chad Moyer reporting.
0: Thank you, Chad. 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
15: We're a mile north of Beamer here, and looks like we got about 90 hundreds.
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17: Thursday Night Football will kick off week 4 of the NFL as the Steelers take on the Browns, and it all starts at 8:15 p.m. Eastern Time. Pittsburgh also traded cornerback Joey Porter Jr. to the Dallas Cowboys in exchange for a second-round pick and a conditional sixth-round pick. In baseball, the Padres eliminated the Cubs with a 4-1 win. Pete Crow Armstrong and Alex Bregman went hitless for Chicago in the series. San Diego will face the Brewers in the NLDS, which starts on Saturday. The White Sox eliminated the Astros from the postseason, coming out on top 7-3. They're going to take on Cleveland in the ALDS. And the Yankees roll past the Red Sox 9-2, eliminating Boston from the postseason. New York outscored Boston 18-2 in the series. They're going to face the Rays in the ALDS. And in the WNBA, Arike Ogunbowale dropped 45 points as the Wings forced a Game 3, beating the Valkyries 108-100.
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0: You can check out the Sunday Morning Brunch and Brews this Sunday, October 4th, 10 a.m. to 12:30 p.m. at the Beamer Ballroom in Beamer. They'll be serving French toast, scrambled eggs, sausage, fruit juice, milk, and coffee. Adult beverage will be available as well. There will be that will be for a free will donation. Funds will go to the ongoing remodel of the Beamer Ballroom. That will be most interesting to see when it gets completed. Coming up, we have local sports, but first.
20: 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But when working people need his help, it's always the same old story. Crickets from Ricketts. 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
4: Again, that's John Darling, Pender Grain. 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
2: With a check of sports, I'm Doug Anderson. A top-ranked Nebraska volleyball team will square off against 16th-ranked Penn State on the road tonight. Huskers are 13-0 on the young season, following the sweep over Rutgers and Ohio State. First serve is set for 6 o'clock tonight. Match can be heard on Classic Country KTIC with a pregame show set for 5 o'clock. The UNO volleyball team will host South Dakota State tonight. Mavericks enter the contest with an 8-4 record. First serve set for 6:30 tonight, Baxter Arena in Omaha. The Northeast volleyball team will play host to Ellsworth tonight. The Hawks are coming off a 5-set win at Southeastern recently. Opening serve is sent for 6 o'clock tonight. That game will be played at Norfolk Catholic High School. The College of St. Mary volleyball team was reverse swept in 5 sets in Nebraska Wesleyan last night. The Flames won set 1 and set 2, 25-21 and 25-20, before losing set 3, 25-18, and set 4, 27-25, and then losing set 5, 15-13. Former Oakland Craig standout, though, Briar Ray had 24 kills to lead the Flames. College of St. Mary falls to 13-7 on the season and will host Dakota Wesleyan coming up this Friday at 7:30. The Class C Subdistrict softball pairings were released yesterday. Play will take place this upcoming Monday. And the C1 at Kearney Catholic, North Bend Central, take on Loganview Scribner Snyder at 12:45. And the C2 at Ashland Grade 1, NEN will take on Freeman at 11:30. And the C6 at Fort Calhoun, Guardian Angels Central Catholic will take on Palmyra at 4 o'clock. And the C7 at Carroll, it'll be Decamer Herman taking on Auburn at 3. And in the C10 at Wilbur Claytonia, it'll be Highway 91 taking on Chadron at 2 o'clock. High school volleyball on the schedule for tonight. To the game you can hear on 107.9 of the Bull. It'll be Lions Decatur Northeast at Oakland Craig. First serve set for 7:30 tonight. Bancroft Rosalie's at Wakefield. Cedar Catholics at Guardian Angels Central Catholic. Takema Herman will host Clarkson. Louisville's at Loganview Scribner Snyder. North Bend Central's at Malcolm. And Randolph is at Lee. Again, coming up tonight, high school volleyball. Lions Decatur Northeast at Oakland Craig. Join a Joel Janicek for the broadcast. That'll do it for a check of sports. 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
10: Praising the passengers who prevented a disaster in flight. I'm Dave Anthony, Fox News.
11: We could be sitting today in a 9/11 tragedy, mm-hmm. you know, with bodies yep. scattered in the desert. And they did because of the courage of these people.
10: Israeli Prime Minister Benjamin Netanyahu just told Fox the co-pilot who stabbed the captain and tried to crash the Dubai flight to Tel Aviv yesterday is from Oman and is under a terror investigation.
11: We know that he underwent Islamist radical indoctrination. That appears to be something we're gathering from the information, his personal information.
10: Now he's in custody after passengers intervened and stopped him. The injured pilot's in stable condition at a hospital. Two people are dead, two injured after a medevac helicopter crash near Catalina Island off California's coast last night. Another still missing, being searched for at sea. Krista Pike is still alive, but she wasn't supposed to be. The convicted murderer survived two injections that were supposed to be lethal last night in Tennessee.
12: Krista Gil Pike continued to blink on and off. She was smiling. She let out a couple of laughs during this process. I saw a tear roll down her right eye. And then she said, one spot is really throbbing.
10: Will Puckett was a media witness. Pike is now in a hospital. Tennessee's governor wants an investigation, postponing the next planned execution. The State Department of Corrections says they followed every step of the protocol. President Trump will hit the road today, trying to help Republicans keep control of Congress in the November elections.
25: The president kicking off his 32-day blitz in the Lone Star State. He's heading to the Peterbilt Motors factory in Denton today, where he'll be highlighting what he argues is a manufacturing boom.
10: Fox's Jackie Hunrick at the White House. After Texas, the president will hold a rally in Oklahoma. In a new AP poll, just 17% approve of the president's handling of the economy. And in a close Senate race in Michigan, a Fox News poll gives progressive Democrat Abdul El-Sayed a one-point lead over Republican Mike Rogers among likely voters. 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
0: I'm Connie Green in the KTIC News Center, which is sponsored by TNT Coins in Fremont. Well over $219,000 was raised during the 14th annual Team Jack Radiothon last week. Nebraska Rural Radio Association and its listeners raised over $12,000 for that effort. A free electronic waste recycling collection is this Saturday, 9 to 11 a.m. at the south parking lot of the Nielsen Community Center in West Point. Details can be found by calling 402-685-4020. An altercation between two students at Omaha Burke yesterday morning results in a victim suffering a non-life-threatening injury, the suspect taken into custody, both under the age of 18. Those are the latest stories from the KTIC News Center.
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0: Overcast skies for us today, a high near 64, winds from the north at 10 to 15 miles per hour, gusting up as high as 30 miles per hour, so hang on to your hats. Partly cloudy tonight, lows around 45, winds from the north at 5 to 10 miles per hour, becoming light. Sunny tomorrow, highs near 61 with light and variable winds, becoming easterly about 5 miles per hour. Clear skies Friday night, lows around 47 with calm winds. Sunny for Saturday, highs near 67. Clear skies Saturday night, lows around 54. Sunny for Sunday, a high near 65. Clear skies Sunday night, lows around 47. Sunny for Monday, a high of 64. Clear skies Monday night, lows around 54. Sunny again Tuesday, a high near 70. Partly cloudy Tuesday night, lows around 56. And sunny for Wednesday with a high near 71. Right now we have 66 degrees in Columbus. It's 66 in Norfolk, 67 in Wahoo, 67 in Omaha. Blair is reporting 64 degrees. And here at the Classic Country KTIC Studios in West Point, we have overcast skies and 63 degrees.
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16: Good morning, I'm Lacey Shippey for the Rural Radio Network. And with the factors influencing today's commodity trade, we'll head to Chicago with Craig Turner with StoneX Financial. Good morning, Craig.
17: Yeah, good morning. So markets are rebounding after a big down day yesterday, led by corn. Quarterly stocks report did have a bearish surprise. Corn stocks were down about 173 million bushels. that get added back onto the balance sheet for what's most likely going to be the final old crop number. So this now gives new crop a cushion of another about 2 bushels per acre on the new crop yield, right? Because, you know, old crop ending stocks are going to be new crop, beginning stocks to carry in. So that's, it is big. And, you know, the reason why it is significant is this now adds back about 5 million metric tons of corn on the global exporter balance sheet. The United States is part of that. It also turns new crop corn from around a 9% stock to usage to 11% stock to usage. You know, the big dividing line between an adequate and a tight market is right around that 10% stock to usage number. So, you know, when you look at analysts or when we look at the markets and we're like, okay, we're going to be in a 10, 11, 12% stock to usage, maybe corn, you know, will be like 450 to 525. But if it's going to be 9% or lower, not only can it be above 5, but it could hit 6 or 7 if you keep on losing yield and demand stays strong. But you got to be below that 10% stock usage level to get that price rationing on the demand. So it's going to be very important to see how these yields come in. If we get down to 176, 176 and a half, or China demand happens, you could see corn go again.
16: Thank you, Craig. That is Craig Turner with StoneX Financial here on the Rural Radio Network.
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16: 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Good morning, Jerry.
20: Good morning, Lacey. S&P futures currently 77.34, up 18.5. Dow futures indicating 51.376, up 98. Dollar index currently 101.57, up 38. Crude oil November 91.41, up 99. Up and over to the pork complex, last night's lean hog index was 80.95, up 1. The pork cutout value fell again, down 282, 84.95. Saw slight losses in the hogs yesterday. Hopefully, technically, we can kind of catch these hogs around the 68, 8.5 area like they did here a few days ago, but this product has got to catch and show life. We'll call hogs mixed on the opening. Cattle complex, the latest feeder index, 338.03, up 26. Beef cutout value last night, 382.79, up 13. The kill was only 98,000 yesterday. We had 2 plants. One in Texas was down to a power outage and storms, and another plant was down in Kansas. So that curtailed the slaughter here. We need to get this slaughter picked back up. We have too many big cattle in the north. We need to have the slaughter get back up and get going here to start the cleanup process on those cattle. We'll call futures mixed here on the opening.
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6: In election season, some politicians try to be superheroes. They promise the world, but don't follow through. But then there's Mike Flood. Mike is a husband, dad, and businessman from Norfolk. 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
0: It's time now for Mr. Mark Stock with Big Iron.
9: Well, good Thursday morning, October the 1st. This is Mark Stock here with Big Iron Auction Company. I tell you what, where has this year gone so far so fast? We are getting ready now for some outstanding auctions next week, and we have a long list of sellers that are retiring here on Big Iron here after harvest. November, December, January, February, we have auctions that we're working on for March and April of next year as well. If you are retiring, please pick up the phone and call us. Our reps will come out and see you. They'll visit with you about the selling process on the Big Iron website. They'll talk about everything from getting the descriptions put together, cleaning up the equipment, lining it up for a public inspection, making the videos, and of course, doing the marketing to not only your neighbors, but to everybody all across North America and beyond. The Big Iron Auction platform has the most agricultural viewing audience of any auction company in North America. There are over 100,000 different people watching the Big Iron website here every week. We are so close to having over 900,000 registered bidders. So if you want to expose your equipment to the largest viewing audience, when you choose Big Iron, you eliminate any risk of any potential disaster because of the large viewing audience. There are people on our website looking for what you want to sell. Our average number of bidders per item is over 9 different bidders. 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
0: That was Mr. Mark Stock with Big Iron on Classic Country KTIC. The West Point Chamber is having a coffee Friday, October 9th at 10 a.m. at the Cumming County Public Power District here in West Point.
11: The Ag Achiever of the Month, because the future of Nebraska ag is already hard at work. This award is presented by the Nebraska Soybean Board. This month, we honor Cooper Vasco. He's a junior building a farm future through his supervised agricultural experience and chapter leadership in the Kearney FFA chapter.
12: My SAE is a farm project where I work on a farm and I put my paychecks into there, and pretty much all the money I make, I put into the account, and then any money I spend, what I do for my spending is I spend on like gas to get to the farm, the tools that I use out there, all that kind of stuff.
11: What does the operation look like?
12: It's about 4,000 acres. We got a couple tractors, one combine. We do a lot of gravity irrigation, a couple pivots. Not any dry land though, only dry land's pivot corners.
11: How would you describe your role on the operation then?
12: I'm just a normal farmhand really. I'm there for any time anyone needs help.
11: Yeah.
12: I just get a phone call, get told to go here, go there, do something. Mm-hmm. I do a lot of mowing, irrigating, just helping guys haul pipe and stuff like that. Just all the basic farmhand stuff.
11: Yeah. I feel like you're very modest because just a farm hand is certainly no thing on a farming operation.
12: Yeah.
11: Talk about, I guess, that aspect and how you see yourself.
12: I mean, I don't own any ground there. I don't own anything. I'm just there to work. So I show up and I try my best every day. Just keep doing my job. It's probably easier since I don't work with any family.
11: I was just going to ask, is any family involved?
12: No. So it's one of our friends that's in our church group or life group. So I work for them. And then my dad comes in seasonal help during harvest. So he drives truck and I drive grain cart.
11: How do you tie that into your FFA experience then?
12: FFA kind of has always been a thing that I wanted to do. And I kind of got more involved the more I do it. First year, I just was a member. The second year, I was parliamentarian. Then this year, I'm president of the chapter. So the more I'm in FFA, the more involved I get, really, is the way it goes. I've always wanted to work on a farm. When I was growing up, my dad helped a different farmer, and I was in that agriculture spec a lot, and it really appealed to me. So I just want to follow that.
11: Cooper, you're from a fairly new chapter. How do you navigate that?
12: I mean, for me, it's no different than an existing chapter because I didn't start the chapter and I didn't do any of the hard work to get it going again. I'm just kind of trying to keep it going and keep it the best that I can. I'm trying to keep everyone involved, keep everyone doing everything, and just trying to keep our involvement as high as we can because if you don't have kids involved, there's no way we can keep the chapter alive.
11: Cooper, what does your future look like? You said a junior. What do you hope to do?
12: I'm probably going to go to college and be a landmark technician, and I'll do 2 years trade school, 2 years my experience, and then someday I'd like to go back to farm. I'd like to be able to farm my own ground someday, but due to the markets right now, I don't know if that's going to happen.
11: Yeah. What excites you the most about potentially those opportunities?
12: I look up to a lot of people that are farmers or that are in the agricultural world, and I can see myself going that way. If it's farming or if it's selling seed or whatever it is, I can see myself going in the agricultural world.
11: Cooper Vasco, the Ag Achiever of the Month, presented by the Nebraska Soybean Board, because the future of Nebraska ag is already hard at work.
10: 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We have overcast skies, 63 degrees.
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0: That's Ronnie Millsap. They ain't no getting over me here on Classic Country KTIC. Coming up in just a little bit at the bottom of the hour, we have the KTIC Feel Good Song of the Day, and it will be Conway Twitty. So you might want to pay attention for that. And then right after that is Monogram Money. I love doing this. And our amount today is $168. That'll buy you a tank of gas.
1: Now, here's an update from the KTIC News Center.
0: I'm Connie Green in the KTIC News Center, which is sponsored by TNT Coins in Fremont, buying and appraising precious metals. Call 402-909-6412. Rainfall over the last few days is impacting travel in the region. Several metro area streets and intersections are flooded. In western Iowa, a mudslide reported near Honey Creek and Loveland, along with power outages. You're reminded to treat any intersection without working traffic lights as a four-way stop. Public safety officials remind motorists to avoid attempting to cross water-covered roadways. Water can mask damaged pavement, among other risks. That rainfall is impacting area waterways as well, with moderate flooding noted in several areas. A major flooding event, according to the National Weather Service, is located at the Little Salt Creek near Lincoln. Other major flooding reported in western and central Iowa. More news right after this.
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0: The Winnebago Tribal Council is having a general election forum this coming Monday from 5 to 7 p.m. at the Little Priest Tribal College Elk Auditorium. Candidates will be on hand. It is free and open to the public and will be live streamed on the Winnebago Tribal Council's social media. An electronic waste collection event is this Saturday from 9 to 11 a.m. at the Nielsen Community Center, 200 Anastalp Avenue in West Point. It'll be in the south parking lot. 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There will be a $5 charge to dispose of computer monitors and TVs with cathode ray tubes. Big screen and console televisions will be $20 each. That event will not accept large appliances or microwaves, and no electronic or computer repair or retail businesses. 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That's 685-4020. Hungry for pancakes? The Blair Volunteer Fire and Rescue Department's 56th Annual Pancake Breakfast and Open House is this Sunday from 7 a.m. till 12:30 p.m. at the South Fire Station at 16th and Lincoln. A helicopter demonstration, fire and medical displays, door prizes, flu shots from Three Rivers Public Health Department are among the events, along with...
4: 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The grains are rebounding a little bit after a bearish stocks report that put corn stocks 180 million bushels higher than the average trade estimate. The increase in the global corn balance sheet leads to the decrease in price rationing and funds liquidated yesterday afternoon. Bullish for corn, though, remains the lack of exports

0: from the Black Sea and the wet conditions in the U.S. likely resulting in some quality and yield losses. Wheat futures are firmer here to start the morning, but are in very oversold territory and due for the correction. And soybeans are a bit softer this morning, though demand remains high, with the year's total soy export commitments running 89% higher than last year and U.S. biodiesel production up over 23% from a year ago. December corn is up 1 at 5.01 and 3 quarters, March up 1 and a quarter at 5.17, November soybeans down 5 and a quarter at 12.87 and 3 quarters, January down a nickel at 13.04 and a quarter, December Chicago wheat up 4 and 3 quarters at 6.80 and a half, March up 4 and a half at 6.95 and 3 quarters, December Kansas City wheat up 7 and a half at 7.40 and a half, March up 7 and a quarter at 7.53 and 3 quarters. October soybean meal down 190 at 355.20. October bean oil down 77 at 67.08. October live cattle down 55 cents at 218.12. December down 95 at 221.75. October feeders down 70 at 335.72. November down 77 at 333.52. And October lean hogs down 95 at 77.72. 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
3: News, I'm Angelo Bavaro. New details after passengers on board a flight to Israel helped stop an apparent hijacking attempt.
4: We know after the co-pilot stabbed the captain of the flight, the jet plummeted more than 14,000 feet. The injured pilot had the wherewithal to open the cockpit door. That's when the passengers jumped into action, making their way into the cockpit, subduing the pilot who was attempting to crash the jet.
3: Fox's Trey Yingst. President Trump turning on midterm mode in Texas.
5: The president kicking off his 32-day blitz in the Lone Star State. He's heading to the Peterbilt Motors factory in Denton today, where he'll be highlighting what he argues is a manufacturing boom.
3: Fox's Jackie Heinrich. Elon Musk taking on a new role in the Trump administration, this time helping the Pentagon select weapons and tech for troops. 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
12: Cloudy skies today, highs near 67, winds from the north at 10 to 15 miles per hour, gusting as high as 30 miles per hour. Partly cloudy tonight, lows around 45, with winds from the north at 5 to 10 miles per hour. Sunny tomorrow, a high of 61, with light and variable winds. Clear tomorrow night, lows around 47 with calm winds. Sunny Saturday, a high near 67. Clear skies Saturday night, lows around 54. And the weekend is just going to be pretty, very pretty. Sunny on Sunday, a high near 65. Clear skies Sunday night, lows around 47. And sunny for Monday, highs near 64. Clear skies Monday night, lows around 54. Sunny for Tuesday, a high of 70. Partly cloudy Tuesday night, lows around 56. And sunny for Wednesday, a high near 71. I am just so excited that the sun's going to be out. I'm just giddy. Anyway, right now we have 65 degrees in Omaha, 64 in Council Bluffs. It is 67 in Tacoma. A little bit of flooding reported here in the western part of Harrison County. So if you have to be driving around I-29 or on Highway 30, just use a little bit of caution there. 65 in Fremont, 66 in Wahoo, and here at the Classic Country KTIC studios in West Point, we have overcast skies and 63 degrees.
13: 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They give you information you didn't have before. But what's most important, especially in a year like this, is what's in the grain tank. Hi, this is Chad Moyer. 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I'll be visiting with farmers as they weigh in on this year's growing season and harvest progress. 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

0: was Conway Twitty and the classic country KTIC feel-good song of the day, which was Hello, Darlin'. And Monogram Money is coming up in just a heartbeat, and our amount is building up, so you want to listen in.
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0: It is $168 today, so that's nice. That's not too bad at all. Let's get going. All righty. Our first letter this morning on Monogram Money is B. B as in Bonnie. I have an Aunt Bonnie. B as in Bree, or B as in Benny. B. Put that one back in. Redraw. K. K as in Kylie. K as in Kenny, or K as in Kurt. So B and K are our first two letters for Monogram Money this morning. All right, let's do one more here. And we are drawing I. I for Inez, I for Ivan, or I for Izzy. I. B-K-I. That's our matching monogram. And if you hit those letters, if those are your letters in your monogram in the same order, give us a call within 2 minutes and you will win $168. 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
9: 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Springer Cattle Company, 142 red and black Angus Cross heifers, weighing 8 to 875. Nathan Kramer, 180 Angus and black white face spade heifers, weighing 8 to 850. Here's Tom and Chris Rudd, 113 Angus and red Angus steers, weighing 750 to 850. Maddox Cattle Company with 85 head of red composite preg-checked open heifers weighing 8 to 900 pounds. In the calf division, Carol and Lance Most, 190 Angus and black white-faced steers and heifers weighing 4 to 550. 120 black, red, and Charlet steers and heifers weighing 4.5 to 6.5 from Jack Payne. Storm Lake Livestock, Aaron and Ashton Vivian, 110 red Angus and a few Angus steers and heifers. They'll be 5 weights. Braden and Kenna Perry at 100 head of Angus Charlet Cross heifers weighing 5 to 550. Here's Flying U Cross, Darren and Kevin Vinton, 98 Angus and Charlet Cross steers and heifers weighing 3.5 to 500 pounds. Sakugawa Ranch, Jake and Jolynn Lumpkin, 72 head of Angus and Semi-Angus steers weighing 4.5 to 575. Here's 70 head of Angus steers. They'll weigh 500 to 600 pounds from Jay and Wade Dickinson. All this and many more valued consignments this Thursday, October 1st at Ogallala Livestock Special Stocker Feeder Sale starting at 10 a.m. selling loads and part loads at 11.
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0: 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Coming up, leading us into sports, here's Kenny Rogers. 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
2: With your sports headlines, I'm Doug Anderson. The top-ranked Nebraska volleyball team will square off against 16th-ranked Penn State in the Big Ten battle tonight. Huskers are 13-0 on the season. First serve is set for 6 o'clock tonight with the pregame show set for 5 o'clock. You can hear that match right here on Classic Country, KTIC. The UNO volleyball team will host the Jackrabbits from South Dakota State tonight. Mavericks enter the record with an 8-4 record. First serve is set for 6:30 tonight at the Baxter Arena. The Northeast volleyball team's coming off a 5-set win over Southeastern. Now they'll take on Ellsworth coming up tonight. Opening serve is set for 6 o'clock tonight at Norfolk Catholic High School. 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It'll be Lions Decatur Northeast at Oakland Craig. Join Joel Yanacek for the broadcast. 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
3: Nebraska is back on the road for the first time in nearly a month. 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I'm John Baylor, voice of Nebraska Volleyball. 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
0: 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So there you go. Keep listening. There will be more opportunities for the harvest break. Coming up in just a moment, we'll be having funerals.
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0: The funerals for our area today. There is 69-year-old Mike Vaca of Hooper's. Visitation is 5 to 7 this evening at St. Lawrence Catholic Church in Scribner. A wake service follows at 7. The Memorial Mass will be 10 o'clock tomorrow morning, also at St. Lawrence. Ludvigson's Scribner Funeral Chapel is in charge of arrangements. 86-year-old Lauren Holzerland of Fremont's Mass of Christian Burial will be 1 p.m. tomorrow afternoon at St. Patrick Catholic Church in Fremont. Visitation is this evening, 5 to 7 p.m. A Knights of Columbus Living Rosary will be at 7, all at Moser Memorial Chapel in Fremont. Moser Memorial Chapel in Fremont is assisting the family with arrangements for Lauren Holzerland. 73-year-old Quinn Elliott Dunker of Morse Bluffs Memorial Mass will be Saturday, 10 a.m. at St. George Catholic Church in Morse Bluff. Visitation is tomorrow, 5 to 7 p.m. at the church. The rosary will be at 7. Palin Funeral Services of Oakland is assisting the family with arrangements for Quinn Dunker of Morse Bluff. 84-year-old Carol Swinson of West Point's Memorial Services will be Tuesday, October 6th, 10 a.m. at Trinity Church in West Point. Visitation will be Monday, 5 to 7 p.m. at the Minnick Funeral Home in West Point and will continue 1 hour prior to the service at the church. Minnick Funeral Home in West Point is assisting the family with arrangements. And 56-year-old Dean J. Thompson of Pilgers Memorial Services are currently pending with Minnick Funeral Home in Wisner.
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0: You can attend the St. John's Lutheran Church Wisconsin Style Fish Feed on Sunday, October 4th at St. John's Lutheran Church at 2175 15th Road in rural Pender. 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It is 9 o'clock here on Classic Country KTIC in West Point.
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3: Why did he attack his co-pilot and try to crash the plane? I'm Dave Anthony, Fox News. That is the big question the day after in Israel.
6: It looks like he had been radicalized. I think it's too early to say whether he had any connections with Iran or with anyone else.
3: Prime Minister Benjamin Netanyahu also tells Fox the captain who was stabbed is a hero for opening the cockpit door despite being wounded and covered in blood as the plane started plunging, letting passengers see what happened, and they came to his rescue, subdued the attackers, stabilized the plane, and allowed off-duty pilots to safely land it in Saudi Arabia.
6: These guys are regular civilians, and they did a job. I'm not sure that my team could have done any better. I'm not sure they could have done what they did. They're superheroes, and they saved the day.
3: The injured pilot is stable after surgery. We're still waiting for an update on the condition of a convicted murderer in Tennessee, hospitalized after surviving an execution last night.
7: Krista Pike was supposed to be killed, the first woman to be executed in Tennessee in more than 200 years. She was given initially a lethal dose of pentobarbital. The curtains were drawn, and she was heard to say her arm was burning. It felt like her arm was going to burst. They gave her a second dose of the lethal drug. That's all they have. That's all they're allowed to give. And she complained more about that and was heard about an hour later snoring.
3: Fox's Steve Harrigan. A search at sea continues near the California coast for a patient on a medevac flight missing after the helicopter crashed after taking off from Catalina Island. Two others were killed, two more wounded. President Trump will go to Texas, then hold a rally in Oklahoma tonight, campaigning for Republicans in their push to keep control of Congress.
8: All I want to do is make speeches and go to states and fight for Republicans and fight for common sense.
3: A Fox News poll gives a progressive Democrat in Michigan a slight edge in a close Senate race. Abdul El-Sayed leads Republican Mike Rogers by 1 point among likely voters. 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
9: I enjoyed a plate of nachos with chorizo, spicy queso, and jalapenos.
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0: I'm Connie Green in the KTIC News Center, which is sponsored by TNT Coins in Fremont. The Winnebago Tribal Council is having a general election forum this coming Monday, 5 to 7 p.m., at the Little Priest Tribal College Elk Auditorium. Candidates will be on hand. It is free and open to the public. An electronic waste collection event is Saturday, 9 to 11 a.m. at the Nielsen Community Center in West Point in the South parking lot. More information can be found by calling 402-685-4020. The Blair Volunteer Fire and Rescue Department's Pancake Breakfast and Open House is this Sunday, 7 a.m. till 12:30 p.m. at the South Fire Station at 16th and Lincoln in Blair. Those are the latest stories from the KTIC News Center.
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3: Greetings to you on this Thursday. 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I'm Joel Janicek. 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Today is Thursday, the first day of October, currently 9:06, and it is 64 degrees at the KTIC studios in West Point. Our forecast for today, mostly cloudy, high of 64, north wind 10 to 15, with gusts near 30 miles an hour. Tonight, partly cloudy, low of 45, north wind 5 to 15. Tomorrow, sunny, high of 61, north-northeast wind around 5 miles an hour, becoming light and variable. Tomorrow night, clear, low of 46, calm wind becoming south 5 to 10 in the evening. Saturday, sunny, high of 66, south wind 10 to 15, with gusts near 25 miles an hour. Saturday night, mostly clear, low of 53, light and variable wind becoming north-northwest around 5 miles an hour in the evening. Sunday, sunny, high of 64, north wind around 10 miles an hour. Sunday night, mostly clear, low of 47, calm wind. Monday, sunny, high of 63. Light southeast wind becoming south-southeast 5 to 10 in the morning, wind gusts near 20 miles an hour. Monday night, mostly clear, low of 53, south-southeast wind 5 to 15 with gusts upwards of 20 miles an hour. Tuesday, mostly sunny, high of 69, south wind 10 to 15, with gusts to 25 miles an hour. Tuesday night, partly cloudy, low of 56, south wind around 5 miles an hour, becoming light and variable after midnight. And Wednesday, mostly sunny, high of 70, north and northwest wind around 5 miles an hour. Right now at Classic Country, 98.7 FM in Norfolk, it's 63 degrees. It is 908, 64 degrees, KTIC West Point in 840 Country. 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It is 9:08 on this Thursday morning and 64 degrees.
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14: 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The Cadets will look to bounce back after seeing their two-game winning streak snapped last Friday night at the hands of Columbus SCOTUS. 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
19: 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Grain trade is mixed today after a bearish stocks report that put corn stocks 180 million bushels higher than the average trade estimate and sent funds into liquidation yesterday. And though we are fairly flat here this morning, we still have some bullish aspects for corn remaining, and that's the lack of exports from the Black Sea and the wet conditions in the U.S. likely resulting in quality and yield losses. Wheat futures are firmer here this morning, finally rebounding slightly after their week-long slide. And soybeans are a bit softer, though demand remains high with the year's total soy export commitments running 89% higher than last year and U.S. biodiesel production up over 23% from a year ago. Cattle futures are a bit lower here as traders wait for the week's cash trade to develop. December corn is up a half at 501 and a quarter. March up 3/4 at 516 and a quarter. November soybeans down 7 1/4 at 1286. January down 6 1/2 at 1302 and 3/4. December Chicago wheat down 2 3/4 at 678 and a quarter. March down 2 1/4 at 693. December KC wheat up 3 3/4 at 737, March up 3 at 749 1/2. October live cattle down a dime at 218.57, December down 62 at 222.07, October feeders up 52 at 336.95, November down 52 at 333.77, October lean hogs are down 80 cents at 77.92, December down 70 at 68.72, and class 3 milk for October down 3 pennies at 14.91 here on the Rural Radio Network.
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4: National FFA Convention is now just a few short weeks away. Four Nebraskans are finalists for proficiency in recognition of their projects. Steve White has more from Carson Ryman, not only serving as Nebraska FFA state president, but growing his business.
22: Carson Ryman knows how to keep a room moving. In Indianapolis, he'll represent Nebraska as a national finalist in vegetable production. Built on his supervised agricultural experience that started with an acre of potatoes.
23: So my SAE project is called Ryman Spuds. I started it my freshman year of high school, and I planted about an acre of potatoes. So on that acre, I grew three different types of spuds, and I've sold those spuds direct to consumer and to the grocery store, a lot through of which has been through my Facebook page.
22: Carson Ryman on the road to nationals.
4: Meanwhile, the Ag Secretary is looking into a national FFA policy after a Christian farming organization was denied exhibit space at this upcoming national convention. Ag Secretary Brooke Rollins raising concerns via X over the decision involving the Fellowship of Christian Farmers International. National FFA says the group was denied under a policy barring exhibit space for organizations with political or religious affiliations. Rollins criticized the decision, citing the FFA creed and saying she is looking into the matter. And finally, corn closing sharply lower yesterday, dropping more than 20 cents after a larger than expected USDA quarterly stocks number. But analyst Darren Newsom says the USDA report was just one factor behind Wednesday's actions.
24: These reports are just a game. It's a Keno game. If it happens to be lower than expected, then markets go up. If it happens, algorithms buy. If they happen to be above expectations, then algorithms sell.
4: Darren Newsom breaking down the markets on Market Journal this week.
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26: It is time for the Red Minute, brought to you by Red Star Fertilizer. Here's the head of Red Star Fertilizer, Tom Stanton. Tom, as we start talking about fertilizer planning for next year, let's also talk about residue management. And Tom, that was a big thing last fall. With the lack of rain, the corn stalks just didn't break down. What's the answer to that?
27: Yeah, so we've got a product called Breakdown. It's been out for about 4 years now. And we've done a lot of work that shows it releases a lot of nitrogen, phosphorus, potassium, and micronutrients that are in that plant today. The plant growing right now in your field has got a lot of nutrients in it that will not, you know, go to the ear this year. And so if you're going to look at putting on, say, in a corn bean rotation, a soybean herbicide this fall, putting a gallon of Breakdown with it is going to be excellent because it's going to help break that nutrients out of that stock that gets tied into it and make those nutrients available for you next spring.
26: If you start breaking those down this fall and over the winter, are you worried about nutrient loss at all with that, with this product?
27: No, and that's the beautiful thing about Breakdown is once you break those nutrients down, they're tied to carbon, and that carbon is very stable in the soil, so you don't have to worry about it volatilizing or worry about it leaching. So each of those nutrients will be tied to that carbon, which is very stable and plant available next spring.
26: That's Tom Stanton, the head of Red Star Fertilizer. To get more information, check out their website, redstarne.com, or give them a call at 844-502-9360. 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
6: 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Swung on. And deep drive. Right field. Got a chance. And there it goes. A three-run homer. Cody Bellinger. 8-1 Yankees.
2: You heard it on the Yankees radio network. They roll past the Red Sox 9-2. New York outscored Boston 8-2 in the series, and they're going to face the Rays in the ALDS, which starts on Saturday. The White Sox eliminated the Astros from the postseason with a 7-3 win. It's their first postseason series win since 2005, while the Padres eliminated the Cubs with a 4-1 win. San Diego will head to Milwaukee to take on the Brewers in the NLDS. Game 3 between the Phillies and the Braves will start at 8 p.m. on Thursday in Atlanta. And in the NFL, the Steelers traded cornerback Joey Porter Jr. to the Cowboys.
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7: Nebraska football is 4-0 for the first time since 2016 as they head back to Memorial Stadium this weekend. 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
9: It is time for this week's update from Kalp Seed and Fertilizer in West Point. Let's visit with Ronnie Peterson.
10: So yeah, this rain has really held up progress out in the fields. This moisture is providing an ideal environment for stock rot diseases to develop, leading to plant lodging. So it's a good idea for farmers to be keeping an eye on the stock strength of the corn.
9: What can we do to kind of determine the integrity of that stock?
10: So yeah, there's a simple test. They can check stock strength using the push test or the pinch test. Check in multiple areas of the field, pushing a stock about 30 degrees, and you want that stock to come straight back vertical. You don't want it snapping and falling over. Also, they can do the pinch test by pinching the inner nodes on the lower stock, and you want that portion of the stock to be firm and not crushing in your fingers. If farmers are seeing more than 10% of plants failing these tests, those fields should be prioritized for harvest. Growers would like more information on how to check for stock rots or want help, they can call Kalp Seed and Fertilizer at 402-372-5588.
9: Ronnie Peterson, Kalp Seed and Fertilizer in West Point, with this week's update.
11: It is 9:20 and 64 degrees. Coming up, Farm Director Chad Moyer joining us for a daily ag feature, part of his Cattle Call podcast today. Right now, we have the Mark Merrill Family Minute.
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9: Chad Moyer with you here on KTIC. Time to catch up with what's going on in the cattle business these days and filling in for Brad Coyma. Today we visit with one of the other partners at KKV Trading. He is Scott Varalek, Coyma, Coyma, and Varalek at Sioux Center, Iowa. So we talk a little bit about what's going on in the beef business and cattle trade these days. Scott, thanks for joining us. Maybe let's just get an update on the cash market, first of all, where we ended last week and kind of the feelings for this week. I would say maybe things are feeling a little bit different. What's your take on the status of the cash cattle market?
13: Yeah, Chad, and thanks for having me. And I think we're thankful that there's not these big stories floating around. It's a breath of fresh air. Futures market has been performing nicely because of that. I mean, we're challenging the highs for September. We've got some feeder contracts that are poking through. So technically, now that we've got all the big stories out of the way, for the moment, knock on wood there, get a little technical boost where the charts don't look so bad. It actually looks like, hey, this is some bottoming action we can live with. But then there's that cash, and that's what we're worried about. Last week, we had expectations that we could get mid to upper 20s. And when those early 219 bids came out, you know, and the packer was acting like that was a gift, you know, we were, you know, almost laughing at that. But by the end of the week, we shift tune and say, I guess that's maybe it. That's the market for the north. We've got some bigger show lists. We've got cattle ready. We've got big weights. And that's all the packer budged. And not everybody could get that 219 price. So we've got the north losing the negotiation power that we've had, the leverage. Our show lists are ballooning. And what scares me the most is that, hey, we've got a December feeder, December live cattle futures that are $4 higher than October. And we know what the north does when we start fighting that market. We're going to say, well, I'm just going to keep feeding them, feed for that premium and make them bigger. So there's a little bit of risk of this maybe raining on our, you know, hopes for a rally in the fourth quarter. When we lose that leverage up here in the north and lose our negotiating ability, that can be a struggle. Now, the south has been okay getting their 226, you know, up and down the road, but with high diesel prices, we can't just up and ship them down there. It's happening a little, not much as it normally does, but it could just kind of pull that whole cash market field down if we don't start getting cattle cleaned up. So I don't think the packers act like they want to move the needle. We can ask them these higher prices, but it doesn't look like we're going to get it to move.
9: So why do you feel like that is a little bit different? You know, why we're losing some of our negotiation power, if you will. Do we have a bunch of heavy cattle that are ready? Is it the weather conditions and pen conditions? Or what seems to be kind of feeding into that feeling, Scott?
13: Yeah, one of the feelings, I think, is just these slower slaughter days that we've had. They've really cut the chain speed down. We've had the ice raids issues there. And I think that the packer knows that a little bit, that, hey, if we clean up all these cattle in the north, I don't know if there's just this big group of cattle behind them. So they would prefer them to get drug out. They don't want us to get caught up. They're going to do what they can.

0: keeping the supply pushed back. Now, as far as them being big, it's just a new normal for us. It's just, you know, for all of the years of my life up until the last couple, we could never make them too big. You'd get in trouble. Boy, they were, you know, cutting you off and you got so nervous. I mean, when I'd have cattle, I'd start getting 1450, you know, just 10 years ago, I'm nervous. Okay. Now we haven't had to have that feeling. We're all making them big. There has not been any hand slapped because they've been too big. I mean, there probably is a case or two, but we're getting used to that. So that's that on feed number. That's at 102%. We're keeping them all on feed longer. So if we get to a point where we want to get some of these bigger cattle moved, I mean, that's kind of the problem. There's just like there's too many of them. And seasonally, this is when we have them in the north. So that's kind of adding into it. So plenty of big cattle out there. Which we always say, well, give us a couple of weeks, we'll get them cleaned up. And then that 2 weeks turns into another 2 weeks and then another 2 weeks. And it just seems like that cycle happens every time this time of year up here in the north.
1: 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KKV Trading is their website. Thanks to Scott for joining us on today's segment. And of course, this is a portion of the Cattle Call podcast. 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
2: Thank you very much, Chad. It is coming up on 928 now and 64 degrees.
3: I'm Susan Lee, and this is the Fox Business Report.
4: Stocks opened higher to start the month and the fourth quarter. Micron Technology shares opened flat. The chipmaker reported a dramatic jump in its profit for the recent quarter, but investors are now being cautious when it comes to chip stocks and AI. McCormick, the spice maker, says sales jumped 17% in the recent quarter. It's holding up better than expected, considering it's dealing with higher expenses and had to raise prices. McCormick is in the process of combining with Unilever's food business. Keurig Dr. Pepper has brought on Russ Torres, currently president of Kimberly-Clark, to take over its coffee unit, which will be called Global Coffee. And Tesla shares are narrowly higher after signs it's making a comeback in Europe. That's your Fox Business Report. I'm Ginny Cosilda, invested in you.
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9: 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But when working people need his help, it's always the same old story. Crickets from Ricketts. My story's a little different.
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1: There's nobody like him in the United States Senate.
2: I'm a Nebraskan. 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But in Nebraska, little guys need a fair shake too. If you want to fix Washington, send in a mechanic. I'm Dan Osborne, candidate for U.S. Senate, and I approve this message. 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
4: 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Honest appraisals and fair prices for coins, silver, and collectibles. $219,810.12 was raised during the 14th annual Team Jack Radiothon on September 24th. Since the Radiothon began in 2013, supporters have helped raise $1.79 million through the annual event. Those funds continue to support Team Jack's efforts to advance childhood brain cancer research, improve treatment options, and work towards a cure. 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The Team Jack Foundation's mission is to raise research funds and awareness for the effort. Since 2013, the Team Jack Foundation has funded 21 research projects regionally and nationally. 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A free electronic waste recycling collection is set for Saturday from 9 to 11 a.m. in the south parking lot of the Nielsen Center in West Point. There will be no charge for audio, video, stereo equipment, small electronic devices, office equipment, computer towers. Computer monitors and TVs with cathode ray tubes, however, will be $5 each. Big screen and console TVs are $20 each. No large appliances or microwaves will be accepted, as well as no electronic computer repair or retail businesses. It's sponsored by the Nebraska Lufs Hills Resource Conservation and Development Council and the City of West Point. For more information, call 402-685-4020. That's 685-4020. An altercation between two students at Omaha Burke High School around 7:30 in the morning before classes led to a shooting Wednesday morning. The victim suffered a non-life-threatening injury to the arm, and the suspect was taken into custody inside the school. A firearm was recovered at the school's baseball field. All students inside the building were safe. Staff brought everyone indoors, and the campus was placed into secure mode. The students were involved in an altercation in the parking lot by the baseball fields when the incident occurred. That suspect then fled the scene. A Douglas County deputy, who is also the school resource officer, responded to the scene, treated the student, and recovered the firearm. Both students are under the age of 18. Those are the latest stories from the KTIC News Center.
5: Fox News, I'm CJ Papa. The investigation underway into the pilot who tried to crash a Fly Dubai flight traveling from Saudi Arabia to Israel. Israeli Prime Minister Benjamin Netanyahu telling Fox and Friends,
6: "It looks like he had been radicalized."
5: Adding,
6: "It's too early to say whether he had any connections with Iran or with anyone else."
5: Heroes on the plane stepped in to subdue the co-pilot after he stabbed the other pilot mid-flight. The Tennessee Department of Corrections says it followed the state's execution protocol, but it did not result in the death of a convicted killer.
7: "We don't know about her condition. Krista Pike was supposed to be killed, the first woman to be executed in Tennessee in more than 200 years.
5: That is Fox's Steve Harrigan reporting in Atlanta. Pike was 18 when she killed 19-year-old Colleen Slemmer more than 30 years ago. 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
9: For today, mostly cloudy, high of 64, north wind 10 to 15, with gusts near 30 miles an hour. Tonight, partly cloudy, low of 45, north wind 5 to 15. Tomorrow, sunny, high of 61, north-northeast wind around 5 miles an hour, becoming light and variable. Tomorrow night, clear, low of 46, calm wind becoming south 5 to 10 in the evening. Saturday, sunny, high of 66, south wind 10 to 15, with gusts near 25 miles an hour. Saturday night, mostly clear, low of 53, light and variable wind becoming north-northwest around 5 miles an hour in the evening. Sunday, sunny, high of 64, north wind around 10 miles an hour. Sunday night, mostly clear, low of 47, calm wind. Monday, sunny, high of 63. Light southeast wind becoming south-southeast 5 to 10 in the morning, wind gusts near 20 miles an hour. Monday night, mostly clear, low of 53. South-southeast wind 5 to 15 with gusts upwards of 20 miles an hour. Tuesday, mostly sunny, high of 69. South wind 10 to 15 with gusts to 25 miles an hour. Tuesday night, partly cloudy, low of 56. South wind around 5 miles an hour, becoming light and variable after midnight. And Wednesday, mostly sunny, high of 70. North-northwest wind around 5 miles an hour. Right now at Classic Country, 98.7 FM in Norfolk, it's 62 degrees. It is 939 and 64 degrees, KTIC West Point in 840 Country.
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9: 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It is now 940 and 64 degrees.
11: 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December corn is up a half at 501 and a quarter. March up a quarter at 515 and three quarters. November soybeans down 8 1/4 at 1284 and three quarters. January down 7 3/4 at 1301 and a half. December Chicago wheat up 1 1/4 at 677. March up 1 at 691 and three quarters. December KC wheat up a half at 733 and a half. March up a quarter at 746 and three quarters. October live cattle down 67 at 218. December down 95 at 221.75. October feeders are down 72 at 335.70. November down 145 at 332.85. October lean hogs down 92 at 77.80. December down 85 at 68.57. That's a check of your markets here on the Rural Radio Network.
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0: 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Nebraska Extension is hosting a six-part webinar series this fall. It'll help you better understand how to identify, grow, and manage grasses in pastures and rangelands. It's called the Knowing, Growing, and Grazing Grass webinar series. It gets underway October the 12th, and it'll actually run Mondays and Thursday evenings, October 12th through the 29th at 7:30 p.m. There's a couple of additional sessions on October 20th and 27th as well. Some of the things they'll talk about: plant ID, managing practices to improve production and plant vigor, understanding and calculating stocking rates, talk a little bit about developing grazing programs, and the use of pasture, rangeland, and forage insurance as well. And registration deadline is the end of the day today, October 1st. If you want to get more information, there is a website. The link to that is up on the farm calendar. Again, that's a webinar series on range and pasture management here in the month of October. Deadline to register is the end of the day today. The Dan Gillespie Soil Health Fund continues to help strengthen Nebraska agriculture through investment in youth engagement, farmer innovation, hands-on soil health education, helping with things like regenerative agriculture, soil biology, biodiversity, ag education as well. And the ranking period, or the deadline to get in on this grant cycle, is the end of the day today, October 1st. There will be another grant cycle application with the due date of March 1st of next year. To get more information on the Dan Gillespie Soil Health Fund and how to apply, you can do that through the Nebraska Community Foundation. The direct link to that, again, is up on the farm calendar. The Lower Elkhorn NRD is now accepting applications on new irrigation variances. The sign-up period starts today, runs through the end of this month. Applicants who own or operate land in geographically eligible locations will have an opportunity to apply for that variance here this month. They're going to allow up to 267 acre-feet of new depletions in the hydrologically connected area, 2,500 new acres in the non-1050 area, no more than 474 new irrigated acres in the quantity management sub areas as well. To get more information, you can go to the website lenrd.org. Lower Elkhorn NRD, again, taking those applications for irrigation variances for new acres for 2027 here in the month of October. The Center for Ag Profitability at UNL is putting on a couple of webinars here. There is one today. This one's going to take a look at 92 different lease arrangements and talk a little bit about how some of these things like the 50-50, 60-40, how other arrangements are handled when it comes to seed, feed, fertilizer, crop protection, field operations, irrigations, things like that. So that is today, 12 noon. And then there's another one next week, October the 8th, and that one is going to go over ballot issues that are on the November general election ballot and talk about three initiatives: the online sports betting, the transgender females, prevention from participating in female school sports teams, and then the third initiative, making it more difficult for state senators to amend voter-approved laws. You can get more information on any of those webinars. 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For more information on these and other items, check the website, go online to kticradio.com, click on events, and then click on the farm calendar. I'm Chad Moyer, reporting on KTIC.
1: Thank you very much, Chad. It's 9:50 and 64 degrees. We'll have Daily Chapel up in about 3 minutes.
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12: Good morning and welcome to Daily Chapel with Pastor Greg Priner, vacancy pastor at St. Paul Lutheran Church in Wisner, Nebraska. As we finally wrap up our September, what a blessing it is to see how things go throughout the course of the year. For example, this year I would have never predicted that I would have had to mow my lawn as often as I did. There were moments where I thought that surely it was all going to dry up, that it was going to die, that there would be nothing left to it, but I didn't want to waste the water. I wanted to make sure the water was used for something that was more practical than just the way I wanted things to look. Now, granted, I did make sure I watered my flower boxes on the front of the house because I wanted those to still look pretty, to still bloom. But it's interesting when we have resources, what we choose to do with them, what gets our attention and what gets the thing that we need to have done, done. And so where do we put those resources to? In Proverbs 3, verses 9 to 10, there's an encouragement to give thanks for the very first crops of the season. It says, honor the Lord with your wealth, with the first fruits of your crops. Then your barns will be filled, overflowing. Sometimes in a season, we focus on what we have right now. Often when it gets dry, we wonder, do I need to water? Is the lawn going to be okay? And we focus on the immediate. And that's good because there are things that we need to take care of in the moment. We cannot ignore them. There are certain tasks. There are certain things that rely upon us that need our time each and every day. But what happens when we only ever worry about that, if we don't see that something was provided? What happens when we do not see that the rain came and I did not have to water the lawn? What happens when we see that the crop continued to grow, that God was faithful and sent rains in their due season? What happens when we miss that? What happens when we don't give thanks for that? What happens when, instead of realizing the things that are so freely given, that we begin to question everything, that we wonder and that we doubt? Or we continue to say, yeah, but what happens if, when we worry about tomorrow, when we sit there and think of what may happen or may not happen? We are to honor the Lord with our wealth, with the first fruits of our crops, the very things that He give us. Remember that we wouldn't have anything if not for Him. And all He asks us to do with what we have is to give something in return to Him so that it might be a blessing to others. Wow, what a beautiful thing.

0: to be given something so freely and then taught how to also give. We do this with kids all the time. It's early on in their school lessons when we begin to teach them to share. Even a kid will tell you that sharing is caring. And what a joy it is to take that which we have and share. But sometimes we look at what we have and we wonder if we have enough to share. But is it all ours, or is it something we were given from God? Is everything we have something that's supposed to be held with a closed fist, or is it supposed to be held with an open hand, freely to be given, freely to receive? You and I are so blessed in a season of harvest. Even though this year's harvest may look different than the years before, even though some fields may yield a greater crop and some less, may we see that God's hand is in it each and every place, and may we take that which He has blessed us with and freely give it to others so that they might be blessed through Him and come to know Him as well and to know Christ as their Savior by those who care for them, as they do not always see such care in this world. Will you pray with me? Heavenly Father, everything that you have given to us, may it be a blessing to be used so that others might come to know you. And Lord, may we be willing to learn how to utilize it to do so. Amen. This has been Daily Chapel with Pastor Greg Piner at St. Paul Lutheran in Wisner, Nebraska. 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
1: Is she conscious? What's her condition? I'm Dave Anthony, Fox News. We still don't know. The morning after a convicted killer survived an execution in Tennessee, getting two injections that were not lethal.
2: They went through two rounds and she was still breathing at the end. It was very ragged. She lifted her head up and was looking around at one point.
1: Catherine Sweeney was a media witness and says Krista Pike also complained her arm hurt and was burning and was last heard behind a closed curtain snoring loudly before being taken to a hospital.
3: Pike was convicted at age 18 of a brutal murder of a 19-year-old classmate. This is the second botched execution in Tennessee this year. The governor is demanding a full investigation, and for now, all executions suspended in Tennessee for the rest of the year.
1: Fox's Steve Harrigan. A search continues near the California coast for a missing patient on board a medevac helicopter flight.
4: It crashed shortly after takeoff, and from what we understand from last night, there were four people recovered from the aircraft.
1: Coast Guard LA Sector Commander Stacy Cressy, two of the four survived. He was radicalized by Islamists. That's what Israel's Prime Minister tells Fox about the co-pilot who attacked the captain and tried to crash a Fly Dubai flight. Benjamin Netanyahu also praised the passengers who stopped him and landed the plane safely as superheroes, preventing a 9/11 style attack.
5: Because of the courage of these people, I think they tell the world that you can't fight these terrorism.
1: Renee Good's family has filed a wrongful death lawsuit against the federal government after she was killed in January, shot in her car in Minneapolis protesting an ICE operation.
6: Good's family says she wasn't using her car in a threatening way, calling the shooting illegal. The Trump administration has defended the action, saying the agent opened fire in self-defense.
1: Fox's Jeff Manasso. The Supreme Court has agreed to consider a challenge to the Trump administration denying bond hearings to immigrants who are challenging their deportations. America's listening to Fox News.
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10: I'm Connie Green in the KTIC News Center, which is sponsored by TNT Coins in Fremont. Well over $219,000 was raised during the 14th annual Team Jack Radiothon last week. Nebraska Rural Radio Association and its listeners raised over $12,000 for that effort. A free electronic waste recycling collection is this Saturday, 9 to 11 a.m. at the south parking lot of the Nielsen Community Center in West Point. Details can be found by calling 402-685-4020. An altercation between two students at Omaha Burke yesterday morning results in a victim suffering a non-life-threatening injury, the suspect taken into custody, both under the age of 18. Those are the latest stories from the KTIC News Center.
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13: For today, mostly cloudy, high of 64, north wind 10 to 15, with gusts near 30 miles an hour. Tonight, partly cloudy, low of 45, north wind 5 to 15. Tomorrow, sunny, high of 61, north-northeast wind around 5 miles an hour, becoming light and variable. Tomorrow night, clear, low of 46, calm wind becoming south 5 to 10 in the evening. Saturday, sunny, high of 66, south wind 10 to 15, with gusts near 25 miles an hour. Saturday night, mostly clear, low of 53, light and variable wind becoming north-northwest around 5 miles an hour in the evening. Sunday, sunny, high of 64, north wind around 10 miles an hour. Sunday night, mostly clear, low of 47, calm wind. Monday, sunny, high of 63. Light southeast wind becoming south-southeast 5 to 10 in the morning, wind gusts near 20 miles an hour. Monday night, mostly clear, low of 53. South-southeast wind 5 to 15 with gusts upwards of 20 miles an hour. Tuesday, mostly sunny, high of 69. South wind 10 to 15 with gusts to 25 miles an hour. Tuesday night, partly cloudy, low of 56. South wind around 5 miles an hour, becoming light and variable after midnight. And Wednesday, mostly sunny, high of 70. North-northwest wind around 5 miles an hour. 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It is 10:08, 64 degrees, KTIC West Point in 840 Country. 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
17: 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Grains are lower here this morning, with soybeans extending their losses and weighing on the corn and wheat as well. We could be seeing some follow-through pressure from yesterday's liquidation, but China also starts their Golden Week celebration today, which means that any buying could be put on hold for a little while, which could be disappointing to the beans after not having any confirmation from the trade summit last week. Cattle futures are also lower as we wait for any substantial cash trade. There has been some light trade so far this week in the north at 350 on a dress basis, but not enough to establish the week's trend. December corn is down 5 1/4 at 495 1/2. March down a nickel at 510 1/2. November soybeans down 15 at 1278. January down 15 at 1294 1/4. December Chicago wheat down 2 3/4 at 673. March down 3 at 687 3/4. December Kansas City wheat down 2 3/4 at 7:30 1/4. March down 2 1/2 at 7:44. October soybean meal is down 4.30 at 352.80. October bean oil down 87 at 66.98. October live cattle down 50 cents at 218.17. December down 90 at 221.80. October feeders down 47 at 335.95. November down $1.42 at 332.87. October lean hogs are down 95 cents at 77.77. December down 80 at 68.62. And class 3 milk for October unchanged at 14.94. 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
16: KTIC Midday Show on the way. Jason Jorgensen will have the Big Ten Blitz. 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Right now, the Ag Resource Market Watch.
28: Hello, America, and welcome again to the Ag Resource Market Watch with the latest news direct from the Chicago Board of Trade. I'm Dan Bossi on Thursday, October 1st. Chicago Board of Trade grain futures are mixed this morning. Corn and wheat slightly higher, soybeans slightly lower. The market's catching its breath, if you will, following yesterday's USDA stocks report and final small grains production. That report found an additional 173 million bushels of old crop corn, causing a sharp fall in the market. Now, we look at
1: the data, and it shows basically that a lot of that corn may have been the Delta corn harvest. There was about 300 million bushels of corn cut through the Delta, which likely was not sorted out in terms of old or new crop supply. That added to the additionality of old crop stocks and gave the market a bearish drop, at least in price. Other news is rather limited this morning, though as we look forward, we are seeing South American weather showing excessive rainfall for southern Brazil and drying across the north. That's a traditional El Nino pattern. Until next time, I'm Dan Bossi. This broadcast being brought to you by Ag Resource.
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3: Did you know that in the 1980s, bacon almost disappeared from American life? What? Bacon? Be gone? The diet craze told everybody that fat was the enemy, and bacon sales completely tanked. For nearly a decade, bacon was something your grandparents ate, not something cool or modern. Then in 1992, the fast food chain took a risk. Hardee's put bacon on a burger and called it the Frisco Burger. It became a massive hit. Within months, every other fast food chain in America scrambled to add bacon to their menus. Like McDonald's, Burger King, Wendy's, all of a sudden bacon wasn't just breakfast anymore, it was everywhere. It was bacon bliss across America. One menu decision changed an entire industry. See what a little risk with a little bacon on top did? Heck, I'm getting hungry just reading this. So be listening on Mondays for your chance to win a $10 More Meat Monday gift certificate. More Meat Mondays is brought to you by Saunders County Livestock and Ag Association, Midwest Diesel of Beamer, and the Cumming County Pork Producers. Mills Small Engine of Bancroft is preparing to close after 26 years of serving the area. September 14th is the last day to order parts that are not currently in stock, and all parts must be picked up by September 30th. Mills Small Engine's last day of business will be October 2nd. Mills is also working to set someone up to continue the repair business, with the same phone number being passed along. Watch the Mills Small Engine Facebook page for updates on future repair services. 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
8: With the Big Ten Blitz, I'm Jason Jorgensen. The marquee game this week in the Big Ten has fifth-ranked Ohio State at undefeated and 14th-ranked Iowa. Now, after losing earlier this season on the road at Texas, Buckeyes head coach Ryan Day says winning in Iowa City this weekend would be huge.
9: Yeah, it's a very difficult place to play. You just see teams who go in there. And like you said, first off, you got just the environment in general. It's a loud environment, so we got to be able to handle that part of it. But this is a big opportunity for our team, I think, to go onto a tough road environment against a very good team and go get a win.
8: Ohio State, believe it or not, is making its first appearance in Iowa City since 2017. That day, the Hawkeyes wanted a blowout and eliminated the then third-ranked Buckeyes from college football playoff contention. And that's the Big Ten Blitz. I'm Jason Jorgensen.
29: Nebraska is back on the road for the first time in nearly a month. Hello, folks. I'm John Baylor, voice of Nebraska volleyball. 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Pre-game coverage begins at 5 p.m. Central. 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
29: 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It is 10:22, 64 degrees. 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

0: TNT Coins in Fremont, buying and appraising precious metals. Call 402-909-6412. Rainfall over the last few days is impacting travel in the region. Several metro area streets and intersections are flooded. In western Iowa, a mudslide reported near Honey Creek and Loveland, along with power outages. You're reminded to treat any intersection without working traffic lights as a four-way stop. Public safety officials remind motorists to avoid attempting to cross water-covered roadways. Water can mask damaged pavement, among other risks. That rainfall is impacting area waterways as well, with moderate flooding noted in several areas. A major flooding event, according to the National Weather Service, is located at the Little Salt Creek near Lincoln. Other major flooding reported in western and central Iowa. The Winnebago Tribal Council is having a general election forum this coming Monday from 5 to 7 p.m. at the Little Priest Tribal College Elk Auditorium. Candidates will be on hand. It is free and open to the public and will be live streamed on the Winnebago Tribal Council's social media. An electronic waste collection event is this Saturday from 9 to 11 a.m. at the Nielsen Community Center, 200 Anastalp Avenue in West Point. It'll be in the south parking lot. Free disposal for audio, video, and stereo equipment, small electronic devices, office equipment, and computer towers. There will be a $5 charge to dispose of computer monitors and TVs with cathode ray tubes. Big screen and console televisions will be $20 each. That event will not accept large appliances or microwaves, and no electronic or computer repair or retail businesses. More information can be found by calling 402-685-4020. That's 685-4020. Hungry for pancakes? The Blair Volunteer Fire and Rescue Department's 56th Annual Pancake Breakfast and Open House is this Sunday from 7 a.m. till 12:30 p.m. at the South Fire Station at 16th and Lincoln. A helicopter demonstration, fire and medical displays, door prizes, flu shots from Three Rivers Public Health Department are among the events, along with Smokey the Bear and goodie bags. Those are the latest stories from the KTIC News Center.
1: Fox News, I'm Angelo Bavaro. Officials investigating the co-pilot of a flight bound for Tel Aviv accused of stabbing the captain in a failed attempt to crash the plane.
2: We know that he underwent Islamist radical indoctrination. That appears to be something we're gathering.
1: Israeli Prime Minister Benjamin Netanyahu on Fox and Friends. Trey Yingst with more.
3: The injured pilot had the wherewithal to open the cockpit door. That's when the passengers jumped into action, making their way into the cockpit, subduing the pilot who was attempting to crash the jet.
1: Off-duty pilots on that flight were able to land that plane. A new AP poll on the economy.
4: Just 17% of U.S. adults approve of President Trump's handling of the economy overall, a new low.
1: That is Fox's Tanya J. Powers. 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
6: Here's your Northeast Nebraska weather update from Classic Country KTIC. For today, mostly cloudy, high of

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0: 64, north wind 10 to 15 with gusts near 30 miles an hour. Tonight, partly cloudy, low of 45, north wind 5 to 15. Tomorrow, sunny, high of 61, north-northeast wind around 5 miles an hour, becoming light and variable. Tomorrow night, clear, low of 46, calm wind becoming south 5 to 10 in the evening. Saturday, sunny, high of 66, south wind 10 to 15 with gusts near 25 miles an hour. Saturday night, mostly clear, low of 53, light and variable wind becoming north-northwest around 5 miles an hour in the evening. Sunday, sunny, high of 64, north wind around 10 miles an hour. Sunday night, mostly clear, low of 47, calm wind. Monday, sunny, high of 63, light southeast wind becoming south-southeast 5 to 10 in the morning, wind gusts near 20 miles an hour. Monday night, mostly clear, low of 53, south-southeast wind 5 to 15 with gusts upwards of 20 miles an hour. Tuesday, mostly sunny, high of 69, south wind 10 to 15 with gusts to 25 miles an hour. Tuesday night, partly cloudy, low of 56, south wind around 5 miles an hour, becoming light and variable after midnight. And Wednesday, mostly sunny, high of 70, north-northwest wind around 5 miles an hour. Right now at Classic Country 98.7 FM in Norfolk, it's 62 degrees. It is 10:38, 64 degrees. 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
1: Aloha. I'm Scott Foster, inviting Rural Radio listeners to join me on an unforgettable Hawaiian Islands adventure, January 30th through February 8th. 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
3: Good morning. With a check of your markets, I'm Lacey Shippey for the Rural Radio Network. December corn down 3 at 497 and 3 quarters. March down 3 and a quarter at 512 and a quarter. November soybeans down 18 and a half at 1274 and a half. January down 18 at 1291 and a quarter. December Chicago wheat up 3 quarters at 676 and a half. March up a quarter at 691 and a quarter. December Kansas City wheat up 1 at 734. March up 1 at 747 and a half. October live cattle up 45 cents at 219.12. December down 20 at 222.50. October feeders up 55 at 336.97. November down 35 at 333.95. October lean hogs down 85 cents at 77.87. December down 40 at 69.02. That's a check of your markets. 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
2: It is time for the Red Minute, brought to you by Red Star Fertilizer. Here's the head of Red Star Fertilizer, Tom Stanton. Tom, as we start talking about fertilizer planning for next year, let's also talk about residue management. And Tom, that was a big thing last fall. With the lack of rain, the corn stalks just didn't break down. What's the answer to that?
5: Yeah, so we've got a product called Breakdown. It's been out for about 4 years now. And we've done a lot of work that shows it releases a lot of nitrogen, phosphorus, potassium, and micronutrients that are in that plant today. The plant growing right now in your field has got a lot of nutrients in it that will not, you know, go to the ear this year. And so if you're going to look at putting on, say, in a corn bean rotation, a soybean herbicide this fall, putting a gallon of breakdown with it is going to be excellent, because it's going to help break that nutrients out of that stock that gets tied into it and make those nutrients available for you next spring.
6: If you start

0: breaking those down this fall and over the winter. Are you worried about nutrient loss at all with that, with this product?
1: No, and that's the beautiful thing about breakdown is once you break those nutrients down, they're tied to carbon, and that carbon is very stable in the soil, so you don't have to worry about it volatilizing or worry about it leaching. So each of those nutrients will be tied to that carbon, which is very stable and plant available next spring.
0: That's Tom Stanton, the head of Red Star Fertilizer. To get more information, check out their website, redstarne.com, or give them a call at 844-502-9360. 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
4: 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It is currently 10:47 and 64 degrees.
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0: The legendary John Anderson here on Classic Country KTIC. It is 10:52 and 64 degrees. 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With his cash livestock update, here's Farm Director Chad Moyer.
1: Yes, here I am. Okay, yeah, let's go to cattle country and see what's happening first here. Live cattle futures are holding support. Feeder cattle seem to be developing an uptrend here. There is optimism for at least steady, maybe higher cash cattle this week. Feeder cattle futures moved above the neckline of a head and shoulders pattern. So hopefully that'll increase a little bit of technical traders to come in and buy into the market here. Live cattle futures do hold a discount to cash in the anticipation that price weakness may develop here before the end of this month, and live cattle futures have been moving kind of in a sideways pattern, unable to find sufficient support to try and move things higher. Export sales report was out this morning on the meats. Beef net sales, 14,500 metric tons. That's up 55% of the week, up 29% for the four-week average. So a really good week for sales. Top buyers were South Korea, and then Japan and Taiwan. China, Hong Kong rounded out the top five. Actual exports, 12,500 metric tons. That's up 3% of the week, up 10% of the four-week average. Top destinations, South Korea, Japan, Mexico, Taiwan, and Hong Kong. As far as what's going on today in cattle country, at the start here, there are no bids that are currently being offered on the Fed cash cattle market. Packer interest is expected to improve as we move through the day. Yesterday, we did see a few bids. We saw a few asking prices, like I said on the Cattle Call podcast, they were far enough apart that I think you could drive a feed truck through them. We had bids at around $3.45 dressed, and asking prices were around $3.60 yesterday. So we'll see if they, in fact, tighten up a little bit. I did get a little bit of business accomplished yesterday. Looks like so far this week, Nebraska's moved just shy of 2,800 head. There were a few live sales at 219 to 220. Dressed business was reported at that 348 money. And then in Iowa, about 1,100 head have traded hands so far. There were some sales at 345 to 352 on a dressed basis reported in Iowa. But again, as far as what's going on here today, no new bids, asking prices kind of holding out in the same area. So we'll see kind of who decides to move first, or if it's going to be another Friday showdown. We did have the sale for at Sioux Falls in the regional livestock auction at Worthing yesterday, and it was about 1,300 head in the auction. Steers and heifers were steady to $2 higher, 2 to 3 lower on some cattle, maybe carrying a little too much fill. So demand was called moderate to good at times yesterday. Here are the results. Steers, choice 2s and 3s, 220 to 221. Choice 3s and 4s, 213 to 226 and a half. Select and choice, 222 to 224. Some of those going back on feed, some as high as 226. Dairy steers, 210. Beef on dairy steers, 230. Make that 210 to 217. On the heifers, choice, 2s, 3s, and 4s at 216 to 224 and a half. Select and choice, 214 to 215. Beef on dairy heifers, 213 to 217. So that was at Sioux Falls and the regional auction there at Worthing yesterday. All right, that brings us up to date on what we have on the cattle side of the market. So let's take a break, come back. We'll update the hogs right after this.
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1: All right, over to the hog side of the markets here. Hog futures are holding above the recent lows, hopefully building a little bit of support in here. Hog futures do remain strong, should keep hogs current. It's also indicating that demand is fairly good and pork is moving. Well, you talk about pork moving. Yeah, the weekly hog weights were up again. They were up by 2.3 pounds from the prior week, 289.2. That's 1.3 pounds higher than a year ago. So again, when you look at it in total, if you're killing almost 500,000 head a day, that's a fair amount of tonnage that's making its way to the market. And there's a lot of market-ready hogs available right now. So even though there's a lot of demand, packers just have not been, had to have been overly aggressive in order to get what they need for slaughter. On the export front, pork net sales, 35,300 metric tons for the week ending September 24th. That is unchanged from the week before, but it is up 10% on the four-week average. Top buyers by far Mexico, followed by Canada, China, Japan, and South Korea. Total exports for the week were 34,800 metric tons. That is up 8% on the week, up 16% on the four-week average. Again, most of that going to Mexico, but then Japan, China, Colombia, South Korea, rounding out the top five destinations there. At the terminals today, barrels and gilts steady at 60. Sows are steady, 54 to 60. On the mercantile, slightly lower in live cattle. Feeder cattle are down about a dollar. Hogs are down about a half a dollar. Grains on the board of trade, corn down 2 to 3. Soybeans taking another step lower, down 12 to 17. We'll have an update with the Rural Radio Network. That'll be on the air at 11:10 here at KTIC. That's your cash livestock update for today. Chad Moyer reporting, and Joel, we'll send things back to you.
0: All right. Thank you very much, Chad. Believe it or not, today is the first day of October.
1: Ah, yes. It's the official pumpkin spice season.
0: That's right. Well, actually, technically, that started probably about a month ago already.
1: Yeah, probably.
0: You know, just like with anything, they move it earlier and earlier, too.
1: Every
0: you know,
1: single year. Yeah, we'll be buying pumpkin spice in July pretty soon.
0: Yep, to further monetize.
1: Yeah, that's right.
0: Anything we could do for that.
1: Did you get your pumpkin spice greeting card yet?
0: No, I did not, although I actually have bought one before. I was dating a girl a couple of years ago that was really into it, and there was literally, I found a greeting card that said "Happy Pumpkin Spice Season."
1: Nice. Was it scratch and sniff? Just, oh, Joel, no. You're so thoughtful. Anyway,
0: no, that would be great.
1: October. Yes.
0: Yeah, that'd be pretty good. Yeah. So some of the big holidays coming up, of course, Columbus Day and Indigenous Peoples Day on the 12th. Of course, mm-hmm. Halloween on the 31st, on a Saturday this year, by the way.
1: Ooh. Yeah. So it feels like we have an extra day.
0: Kind of does.
1: You can go out on Friday and Saturday.
0: Friday and Saturday, that's right. Mm-hmm. Some of the lesser-known holidays this month include National Boyfriend Day on the 3rd, International Beer and Pizza Day on the 9th. Don't bother me and Chad on that day. Slap Your Coworker Day on the 23rd. Again, don't bother me and Chad. And National Cat Day on the 29th.
1: Wow.
0: But in talking about National Boyfriend Day coming up this Saturday, Chad, have you seen this shirt? Do you know what the shirt is made out of?
1: No.
0: Boyfriend material.
1: Oh, see? Girls. You could take this home every night. Just saying.
0: I'll be here all week.
1: Yep.
0: Thank you very much, Chad.
1: You bet. Thank you.
0: I'm Joel Janacek. J.D. Gibbs is next. Have a great rest of your Thursday. And thank you so much for listening to Classic Country KTIC.
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5: A Trump crackdown goes to the U.S. Supreme Court. I'm Lisa Brady, Fox News. The justices will consider an immigration policy that denies bond hearings for immigrants and whether people living in the U.S. illegally should remain in detention while challenging deportation.
6: The case is brought by a Brazilian man who authorities say illegally entered the U.S. 2 decades ago and applied for asylum in 2016. An immigration judge determined detention was mandatory following his arrest in 2025. The Trump administration defends the policy and says it is legal, pointing to a provision of a 1996 immigration law.
5: Fox's Jared Halpern at the White House. The Trump administration is being sued over a deadly ICE confrontation.
7: The family of Renee Good is accusing the Trump administration of negligence and of civil rights violations, demanding a jury trial and damages. Good was part of a group of anti-ICE activists that tracked and blocked agents in January during Operation Metro Surge.
5: Fox's Jeff Manasso. The administration says the agent opened fire in self-defense. Good's family says she was not using her car in a threatening way. Still no word on the condition of convicted killer Krista Pike, hospitalized after an attempted execution in Tennessee last night when she was given 2 doses of what should have been a lethal injection. Success for SpaceX.
8: 3, 2, 1, ignition. And liftoff. Go Falcon, go Dragon, and go Crew 13.
5: The joint mission with NASA postponed by a faulty valve last month, launching less than an hour ago.
9: All 9 Merlin engines on the first stage at maximum thrust of 1.7 million pounds.
5: Sending 4 crew members to the International Space Center. 2 Americans, a Russian, and a Canadian astronaut of Ukrainian heritage. One of their tasks, to study how specialized exercise regimens could reduce the impact of long-duration spaceflight. 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
13: I'm Connie Green in the KTIC News Center, which is sponsored by TNT Coins in Fremont. The Winnebago Tribal Council is having a general election forum this coming Monday, 5 to 7 p.m. at the Little Priest Tribal College Elk Auditorium. Candidates will be on hand. It is free and open to the public. An electronic waste collection event is Saturday, 9 to 11 a.m. at the Nielsen Community Center in West Point in the South parking lot. 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The Blair Volunteer Fire and Rescue Department's Pancake Breakfast and Open House is this Sunday, 7 a.m. till 12:30 p.m. at the South Fire Station at 16th and Lincoln in Blair. Those are the latest stories from the KTIC News Center.
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20: Well, good morning to you. 7 minutes after 11 o'clock, I'm J.D. Gibbs. We're at 61 degrees at Classic Country KTIC Norfolk, 62 in West Point. We expect to top out at about 65 today, mostly cloudy, a little breezy with that north wind 10 to 20 gusting to 30 miles per hour. Clear tonight to low of 45, north wind 5 to 15 miles per hour. Sunshine tomorrow, a high of 81, will have a northeast wind around 5 miles per hour. Tomorrow night, clear, 47 with a south wind at 5 to 10. Sunny on Saturday, a high of 67, south wind 5 to 15, gusting to 25. We'll be clear Saturday night with a low of 54 and a light and variable breeze. Then sunshine Sunday with a high of 65 and north wind at 5 to 10. Sunday night clear, 47. Sunshine Monday with a high of 64. Monday night clear, down to 54. Tuesday sunshine with a high of 70. Tuesday night partly cloudy, 56. And Wednesday mostly sunny with a high of 71. Did you notice what's missing out of that 7-day forecast for the first time in, I think, over a month? Any chance of precipitation? We're actually going to get a chance to dry out over the next 7 days. And after the latest round last night, boy, that's welcome for many in the region. 59 degrees at Sioux Falls, the same in Yankton. Vermilion 61, Sioux City and Wayne are both at 60. Classic Country KTIC Norfolk 61. It's 65 in Fremont. Wahoo and Lincoln are both at 66. 65 in Omaha, 64 in Council Bluffs and Harlan, Iowa, Ottoman 66, Carroll 64, Denison 63, Blair and Takema are each at 64, and we are at 62 here at Classic Country KTIC in West Point. 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
22: Good morning, I'm Lacey Shippey for the Rural Radio Network, and it's time to take a look at our midday livestock trade with livestock market analyst Kyle Bumstead. And Kyle, we've had a lot of mixed trade here for cattle today. What are you watching?
23: Well, we've covered a lot of ground here today in this cattle complex in a $2 range here in fats and about a $3 range here in the feeders, right, or almost a $4 range here in feeders. I'll start off with the feeder cattle. November feeders are down 30 cents right now at 334. Our high's been 335.30 here a little while ago. We made a low here this morning at 331.5. So the index today looks like it's going to be up as well. The index looks like it's going to be, up about 94 cents here. To 338.97 with a daily average of 346.27. on 3,678 head. El Reno, Oklahoma was $10 higher at 341. Dodge City put in 900 head at 346. So that's definitely helping these feeder cattle out here as well. This complex is. We're all seeing some commercial buying here on the dips here. We're seeing the October gain on the November, November gain on the January, and the January gain on the March. So that's kind of what we're seeing there as far as the feeder cattle. Now, the live cattle side of things here gets very interesting. We've got a standoff here going on. It's north versus south. Again, like we've seen here, and I think it's going to be the case here for the next several weeks. We've seen 219 trading here by some majors here, 345 to 350 on a dress basis for some majors here in Nebraska. I am getting word that there is one packer that's going to be down here in eastern Nebraska. I don't really know all the details on it yet, but they're having some plant issues, and I know there are some people that had some loads got canceled here, and that's what we're kind of dealing with there. So that's probably going to hold up this slaughter number a little bit, the slaughter pace here for the week. Now, in the south, we just started seeing some trade here this morning. We did see on the Fed Cattle Exchange some bid the grid at 226, and that was by a major down there. I think we could trade a little bit higher than that here before it's all said and done here this week.
22: 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That is Livestock Market Analyst Kyle Bumstead here on the Rural Radio Network.
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22: 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Grains are lower here as we kick off another month, with soybeans leading the way down with softer products as well. The outside markets have stepped in to push grains down, with the equities down, and crude oil has popped up over $250 a barrel higher. The weekly export sales for soybeans were just okay, but the demand for beans by processors in areas with harvest delays is still high until the weather clears and field conditions allow for expanded harvest. Corn futures are lower as well, and we've dipped below the $5 point here up front. Weekly export sales were not impressive, and that bearish stocks report is still looming for corn. Wheat futures are trading just moderately mixed today, trying to correct some oversold conditions, but feeling pressure from today's higher dollar. December corn is down 3 at 497 and 3 quarters. March down 3 and a quarter at 512 and a quarter. November soybeans down 17 at 1276. January down 17 at 1292 and a quarter. December Chicago wheat down 2 at 673 and 3 quarters. March down 2 and a quarter at 688 and a half. December KC wheat down 2.5 at 730 and a half. March down 2.25 at 744 and a quarter. October live cattle up 90 cents at 219.57. December up 17 at 222.87. October feeders up $1.22 at 337.65. November up 50 at 334.80. October lean hogs down 105 at 77.67. December down 75 at 68.67. That's a look at your markets here on the Rural Radio Network.
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6: Hi, this is Nicole Luhr, your water and cropping systems educator with Nebraska Extension for Dixon, Wayne, Cedar, and Knox counties. As harvest gets underway following a prolonged wet period, farmers should take extra precautions to protect both the equipment and personal safety. Wet conditions can create a number of challenges in the field, and a little extra caution can help prevent costly breakdowns and dangerous situations. One of the first concerns is soil condition. Saturated soils reduce traction and can lead to equipment becoming stuck. Before entering a field, evaluate conditions carefully and avoid areas that remain excessively soft. Getting stuck not only delays harvest, but can also lead to soil compaction that may affect future crop growth. Wet conditions can also impact crop quality. Corn and soybeans exposed to extended moisture are more susceptible to mold development, ear rots, pod diseases, and grain deterioration. Be sure to monitor grain quality closely and make adjustments to combines as needed to minimize losses and damage. Harvested grain should be checked frequently for moisture levels and signs of spoilage. Storage management is especially important this year. Grain harvested under damp conditions may require additional drying before it can be safely stored. Even grain that appears acceptable can develop hot spots if moisture levels are uneven. Monitor bins regularly, run aeration fans when conditions allow, and check stored grain often during the first several weeks after harvest. Road safety is also critical. Mud and crop residue can accumulate on roadways when moving equipment from field to field. Clean mud from roads whenever possible and ensure machinery has proper lighting and marking. Motorists and farm operators alike should remain patient and alert during the busy harvest season. Finally, don't overlook personal safety. Long hours, difficult conditions, and the pressure to complete harvest can contribute to fatigue. Take breaks, stay hydrated, and avoid working when overly tired. A short pause can prevent accidents and keep everyone safe. Harvest following a wet period often requires extra management, but by staying vigilant and adjusting practices to current conditions, producers can protect their crop, equipment, and most importantly, themselves. Again, this is Nicole Luhr, your water and cropping systems educator with Nebraska Extension for Dixon, Wayne, Cedar, and Knox counties, helping agriculture grow stronger, efficient, and ready for the future. Thank you for listening to today's Extension Corner here on KTIC. Have a great day.
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26: There's nothing like a belly bomb in the Bronx.
27: Pitch. Swung on. And deep drive. Right field. Got a chance, and there it goes! A three-run homer! Cody Bellinger 8-1 Yankees!
26: You heard it on the Yankees radio network. They roll past the Red Sox 9-2. New York outscored Boston 8-2 in the series, and they're going to face the Rays in the ALDS, which starts on Saturday. The White Sox eliminated the Astros from the postseason with a 7-3 win. It's their first postseason series win since 2005, while the Padres eliminated the Cubs with a 4-1 win. San Diego will head to Milwaukee to take on the Brewers in the NLDS. Game 3 between the Phillies and the Braves will start at 8 p.m. on Thursday in Atlanta. And in the NFL, the Steelers traded cornerback Joey Porter Jr. to the Cowboys.
10: 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Join me Friday night from West Point as the West Point Beamer football team takes on the Skylar Warriors in a huge Class C2 matchup. The Cadets will look to bounce back after seeing their two-game winning streak snapped last Friday night at the hands of Columbus SCOTUS. Kickoff is scheduled for 7 p.m. with the pregame starting at 6:45. It's Cadets and Warriors on Classic Country KTIC.
11: 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Here's an early consignment of hay. There'll be 23 round bales of grass hay, 20 round bales of prairie hay, and the yearlings and calves. There'll be 185 black, red, and Charlotte cross heifers. They weigh 900 to 1,100 pounds. They're vaccinated, guaranteed open from John Kosick. There'll be 22 head of black Angus steers and heifers weighing 550 to 750. Jim Panska. There'll be 16 head of black, red cross steers weighing 800 to 850 pounds. Vaccinated off the grass pending. There'll be 15 head of black cross steers and heifers weighing 450 to 550 vaccinated from Brent Seek. 14 head of short horn steers and heifers weighing 6 to 650 weaned vaccinated from Myers. 7 head of black cross steers and heifers weighing 400 to 600 pounds weaned vaccinated from Meister. 5 black steers weighing 650 to 700 pounds weaned vaccinated from Holman. 4 black cross steers and heifers weighing 350 to 450 weaned vaccinated from Bevington. Plus more by sale time. That's this Friday, October 2nd, here at the Walhoot Livestock Sales in Walhoot, Nebraska. For more information, give us a call at 402-443-3512 or check us out on the web at walhootlivestocksales.com. 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
20: Classic Country, KTIC, great to have you along now. Well, Highway 370 west of Highway 75 down in Bellevue, it's still closed, flooded quite a bit. I don't know if you saw any videos or pictures from down in the Omaha metro area and in Bellevue, but quite a bit of flooding late last night into this morning. And like I mentioned, Highway 370 west of 75 down in Bellevue is still closed. Hopefully you and nobody you know had anything that needed to be gotten out of the OPD impound lot because that flooded last night. And OPPD says about, let's see, 54 customers, I believe, are without power. 56 outages affecting 851 customers still without power due to last night's weather.
4: I'm Lauren Simonetti, and this is the Fox Business Report.
15: Stocks are losing ground on renewed concerns about inflation. The ISM report for September showed improvement in factory activity at a slower pace than predicted, but also said companies are paying higher prices at the steepest levels since May. Construction spending jumped in August. The forecast was for a 0.1% increase. Instead, it rose 0.9%. Spicemaker McCormick is holding up better than expected, considering shoppers are dealing with higher prices, elevated fuel costs, and tight budgets. It had to raise prices as it deals with its own higher costs. CEO Brendan Foley says its customers continue to operate in a dynamic environment. It is stepping up marketing on special salts and sugars for the holiday season. That's your Fox Business Report. I'm Ginny Coselda. Invested in you.
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3: 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Gibbs, Joel Janacek, meteorologist.

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1: Connie Green standing by in the KTIC News Center with an update for us. 61 degrees at Classic Country KTIC Norfolk, 62 in West Point. On Wall Street, the Dow is down 34.05, 50,882.09. S&P 500 down 0.26, 7,651.28. And the NASDAQ down 18.30 at 26,842.76.
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2: I'm Connie Green in the KTIC News Center, which is sponsored by TNT Coins in Fremont, appraising and buying coins, silver, jewelry, and collectible treasures. As much of a soaking as we have had here in Cumming County, the clouds were much more prolific in the Lincoln and Omaha areas, branching up to the northeast as well, where flooding is reported in western Harrison County, Iowa. The KTIC rain gauge registered 1.5 inches. Some of those record-breaking rain amounts over the last 24 hours include well over 10 inches in North Lincoln, 8 inches in Millard and Elkhorn, and 7.73 inches in Boystown. Some reports, too, of over 5 inches of rain in parts of Omaha. Fort Calhoun saw just under 4 inches of rain. First responders in the metro area have been kept busy with water rescues. Those water levels prompting closures of all Papio Missouri River NRD access sites. The campground, however, at Elkhorn Crossing is still open. The access parks that are closed at this time include Elkhorn Crossing, West Maple Road, Grasky Crossing, and the Platte River Landing. If you're traveling today, you may want to check ahead for road conditions. You can go online to 511.nebraska.gov. 511IA.org for Iowa and SD511.org for South Dakota. Creighton University economist Ernie Goss today released the monthly business survey, which covers a 9-state region, including Iowa, South Dakota, and Nebraska. The overall index moved to 55.7, down from August's 57.1, but still above growth neutral. Iowa's index for September rose to 54.1, up from August's 53.4. South Dakota's index dropped to 56.0, down slightly from 56.4 the previous month. Nebraska's September Business Conditions Index is at 52.2, up from the previous month's 49.6. A new police chief has been hired by the Decatur Village Board, according to the published minutes from the village. After going into executive session at its meeting Tuesday night, board members, after interviewing two candidates earlier this week, voted to offer the position to candidate Aaron Brenzel. Brenzel, present at the meeting, said he would accept the position. Brenzel has served as assistant chief in Oakland and served the Washington County Sheriff's Office as well. Responding to a call about a choking infant is on the Blair Volunteer Fire and Rescue Department's activity summary for yesterday, as well as responses to a stroke, a possible stroke, a person having trouble breathing, and providing mutual aid to the Herman Fire Department for a person suffering a hemorrhage. Fawner Park personnel are preparing the grounds for President Donald Trump to host a rally at the Pinnacle Bank Expo Center on the Nebraska State Fairgrounds in Grand Island on Monday, October 5th. Fawner Park Grand Island Expo Executive Director Andrea Peachy says they are working on seating and bleacher layout for the Expo Center.
3: We are planning on having some bleacher seating and floors or chairs on the floor be set up for it. So we're kind of working on that right now with the logistics of how that will be. But we're planning for 3,000 to 5,000 people to be able to have seats in there. The building was chosen because it was available. We looked at some of our other facilities that were open for this specific date, and the Expo Center just worked well for it. And it's kind of a blank canvas, so it's kind of a cool thing that we can build it to be what they want it to be.
2: That rally Monday will start at 4:30 p.m. with doors opening at 2:30 p.m., and Trump taking the stage at 6 p.m. General admission tickets are free, but attendees must register online and obtain an RSVP through the campaign's official ticketing platform before that event. Those are the latest stories from the KTIC News Center.
4: News. I'm CJ Papa. Two lawsuits stemming from Operation Metro Surge in Minneapolis.
5: Renee Good was part of a group of anti-ICE activists that tracked and blocked agents in January. Her killing, captured on video, shows an ICE officer opening fire after Good hit him with her car. Good's family says she wasn't using her car in a threatening way.
4: Fox's Jeff Manazzo. The Trump administration says the agent opened fire in self-defense. A search underway for a missing patient on board a medevac helicopter flight in the waters near Catalina Island off the coast of Los Angeles County.
6: From what we understand from last night, there were 4 people recovered from the aircraft.
4: U.S. Coast Guard L.A. Sector Commander Stacy Cressy, 2 of the 4 survived. More than 80 million people in the way of some big storms today. 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
8: The left lane going south on Highway 9 out of Pender is blocked.
9: We had some weather move through, and start time is going to be delayed about a half hour.
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12: Welcome back to the Rural Radio Network. December corn is down 3 at 497¾. March down 3 at 512½. November soybeans down 15¾ at 1277¼. January down 15½ at 1293¾. December Chicago wheat up 2 at 677¾. March up 1¼ at 692. December Kansas City wheat down 0¼ at 732¾. March down 0½ at 746. October live cattle up 87 cents at 219.55. December up 32 at 223.02. October feeders up $1.75 at $3.38.17. November up $1.05 at $3.35.35. October lean hogs are down 97 cents at $77.75. December down 57 at $68.85. That's a look at your markets here on the Rural Radio Network.
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15: It is time for the Red Minute, brought to you by Red Star Fertilizer. 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We're watching that yield monitor, right? 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
16: You know, one of the big things that we can look at right now as we're preparing for harvest or into harvest is soil testing. 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So not only does it give you the traditional soil test that you need, but it also gives you a true bio test, and it also can give you like a compaction test as well. 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
15: Very good. Tom, it's good to talk to you. Thanks for being here. Again, that's Tom Stanton, the head of Red Star Fertilizer. 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
17: 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Hi, everyone. I'm Kyle Crooks, the voice of the Huskers. Nebraska hosts the Maryland Terrapins for homecoming this Saturday. 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
18: I'm Joel Janacek. There will be high school volleyball on 107.9 The Bull tonight. It's Lions of Kidder Northeast at Oakland Craig starting at around 7:30. Also tonight in high school volleyball, Bancroft Rosalie goes to Wakefield. Guardian Angel Central Catholic is hosting Cedar Catholic. Clarkson is at Takema Herman. Loganview Skinner Sider will host Louisville. North Bend Central is at Malcolm. And Lee is hosting Randolph. In high school softball, Loganview Scribner Center hosts Fort Calhoun. Highway 91 is at Takema Herman. NEN is at North Bend Central. And Guardian Angel Central Catholic will host Wayne. The top-ranked Nebraska volleyball team squares off with 16th-ranked Penn State on the road tonight. The Huskers are 13-0 on the season following home sweeps of Rutgers and Ohio State this past weekend. First serve is set for 6 o'clock this evening, and the match can be heard on Classic Country KTIC with pregame beginning at 5 o'clock. The UNO volleyball team hosts South Dakota State tonight. The Mavericks enter the contest with an 8-4 record. First serve for that match is 6:30 at Baxter Arena. Northeast Community College volleyball will host Ellsworth. The Hawks won in 5 sets at Southeastern last time out on Tuesday night. Opening serve is slated for 6 p.m. at Norfolk Catholic High School. Class C sub-district softball pairings have been released. Play will take place on Monday in C1 at Kearney Catholic. North Bend Central plays Loganview Skinner Snyder at 12:45. In C2 at Ashland Greenwood, NEN plays Freeman at 11:30. In C6 at Fort Calhoun, Guardian Angel Central Catholic will play Palmyra at 4 o'clock. In C7 in Caro, Takema Herman plays Auburn at 3 p.m. And in the C10 at Wilbur Claytonia, Highway 91 will play Shadron at 2 o'clock. The Nebraska Cross Country Coaches Association has published its Week 4 rankings for Class C. The North Bend Central girls cracked the top 10, coming in at number 10 in this week's poll. Chase County has moved up to number 1 in the girls' rankings, while Lincoln Christian is back on top in the boys' poll. The Nebraska football team will play host to Maryland on Saturday. The Huskers are 4-0 on this season and off to their best start since 2016 when they won their first 7 games. Maryland is 2-2 and features a high-powered offensive attack that averages 32.3 points and 431 yards per game. Nebraska won last year's game 34-31 in College Park. Kickoff will be at 3 o'clock. In the NFL tonight, Pittsburgh is at Cleveland. Kickoff is at 7:15 p.m. on Prime Video. Also in NFL news, Green Bay Packers wide receiver Jaden Reed is headed for season-ending neck surgery and will be placed on injury reserve. San Diego, the Chicago White Sox, and the New York Yankees have all advanced in the Major League Baseball playoffs. The Padres beat the Chicago Cubs 4-1 yesterday. The White Sox defeated Houston 7-3, and the Yankees beat the Boston Red Sox 9-2. In the other game, Philadelphia got by Atlanta 4-3. They'll play a third game in that wild card series tonight. First pitch will be at 7 p.m. on NBC. I'm Joel Janacek. 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

0: Good morning, I'm Lacey Shippey for the Rural Radio Network, and it's time for our midday commodity market update with Mike Zuzalo of Global Commodity Analytics. And Mike, we started out the morning with a little positivity in our corn and our wheat markets, a little lower in soybeans, but here as we get into mid-session, we are seeing red on the screen here, pretty solidly lower for the day. Tell me what the big factors are in today's trade.
1: Now, that's a nice way to set it up, Lacey, because, you know, we've got situations where Saudi Arabia is fishing around reportedly for over 500,000 tons of wheat. We are also hearing that Taiwan, Tunisia, and Jordan are also all looking for wheat, and also South Korean milling groups actually did come in and buy some U.S. wheat this morning. And so we don't have any kind of support in terms of a feature on the demand side when it comes to the wheat market. That's really crucial, I think, as we close out the week. And I think it points to how we've essentially bypassed and walked over the grain stocks report, especially for row crops, and that supply side fundamental of being bearish the corn and bullish the soybeans. We actually have the beans leading the market lower, and I think we're going back to, unfortunately, the top factors that the outside markets have been driving the bus on and driving the fund sentiment on, and that is renewed worries and probably even pricing in some that the U.S. is going to go ahead and cut diesel exports. And also 10-year bond yields have been able to hit levels not seen since 2002. So stronger dollar, 17-month high in the dollar equates to let's sell it for now. And I think that's kind of the bottom line as we wait for more news on the harvest weather.
0: After we consider that report and the outside market influence as well, we also have some weekly export sales that weren't necessarily very impressive. Is that also playing a part here today?
1: Yeah, I think so. I mean, the meal export sales were actually a marketing year low, Lacey. But we see that the meal, while it's down 1.5%, it's really the bean oil that's down almost 2.3% here in lead month, and canola that's down about 1.7% that's really pushing the prices to new weekly lows. And in the case of if we were still trading in September, we'd be at new monthly lows in terms of the soybeans that sits around 1245, 1260 area. Depending on what chart you look at, that's going to be an important area to be watching. But, you know, here we have the strongest feature from the grain stocks report actually leading the market lower. And I think that really does push back to the diesel market and what we may lose in terms of demand for soybean blending, soybean oil blending.
0: And on the livestock side of things here today, we're seeing a very mixed bag as far as where we sit at any given time. And we don't really have any established cash trade yet for the week. What are you anticipating to see there as we go throughout the day?
1: No, that's absolutely right. We've got box beef choice boxes going up again on the overnight markets or yesterday's report. So we've got this split market where I think the feeders are being bought against the corn and the fat cattle are really worrying about Wall Street, the fuel prices, and the U.S. dollar. All three of those equate to a consumption mindset. So that's probably where we sit. But the live cattle are holding up pretty good here at mid-session.
0: Thank you, Mike. That is Mike Zuzalo of Global Commodity Analytics for your midday market update. 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Do remember that trading of futures and options does involve a substantial risk of loss and may not be suitable for all investors. Consider these risks before investing. 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
5: Here's a look at your ag forecast. I'm meteorologist Paul Fromley. Harvesting activities have come to a halt across areas in the central plains here due to the slow moving low pressure system. It's brought the heavy rainfall around the region. And from the numbers from earlier this week, we see that for corn harvesting, as of the beginning of this week, we had seen the corn harvesting reach 11% in Nebraska, and that was 4 percentage points below the five-year average for Nebraska. Kansas, 48%, but that was a marginal gain from the week previous. They're still ahead of the curve, though, with the average harvesting at 40% for this time in the fall season, and they're still 8 percentage above, points above that. So certainly able to take on these delays and still stay within reason for harvesting progress. For Missouri, 42% of the harvest complete as of early this week. That was 7 percentage points above the five-year average for Missouri. And into Illinois, 26% of the corn harvested. That number was 9 percentage points above the five-year average. Iowa still a little bit behind the eight ball and will continue to be so as the heavy rain certainly inundate a good chunk of that state here yet today and then taper it off on Friday. But as of early this week, just 5% of Iowa's corn brought in. That was 5 percentage points below the five-year average for Iowa. So short-term delays continue around the Central Plains as more rain continues across a good chunk of the region yet today and then for some spots tonight. But as we get into the end of the week on Friday, high pressure builds in from the northwest, and that allows for things to start to dry out Friday and more through the weekend. So before we know it, we'll see more of those combines rolling across the Central Plains as a drier pattern moves in during the extended outlook. I'm meteorologist Paul Frombly.
6: We're a mile north of Beamer here, and looks like we got about 90 hundreds.
7: The left lane going south on Highway 9 out of Pender is blocked.
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10: All right. Thanks very much there, JD. Let's take a look at ag information here on a Thursday, KTIC. Central Valley Ag Cooperative has announced a strategic investment in RJ Feed Milling. That's a feed manufacturing facility in Howells, Nebraska. The partnership reflects CVA's continued commitment to supporting livestock production, expanding feed manufacturing, and creating long-term value for producers across the region. Effective today, CVA will operate and manage all aspects of the facility's business, while the partnership will be known now as Howells Milling LLC. A reminder, the Center for Ag Profitability at UNL is putting on a couple of webinars here over the next couple of weeks. The one webinar is actually today. It takes a look at Nebraska crop share leases. 92 different crop share lease arrangements were reported through Nebraska's crop share lease survey. Participants will take a look at some of those. What are the most common? What are some of the nuances with each of those? So that webinar is today, 12 noon. And then also, Center for Ag Profitability will take a look at the Nebraska ballot initiatives that are in play here in 2026. Three of them: authorizing online sports betting, prohibiting transgender females from participating in female school sports, and making it more difficult for state senators to amend voter-approved laws. More information on those webinars at cap.unl.edu. Now is the time to nominate your favorite teacher of agriculture education for the Golden Owl Award. The Nationwide and Nebraska FFA Foundation are accepting nominations now through the end of the year. The way you can do that is through the NEFFAFoundation.org website. The direct link is up on my blog. According to the Energy Information Administration and the Renewable Fuels Association, for the week ending September 25th, ethanol production was down 2%, 1.01 million barrels per day. That's 42.29 million gallons daily, the lowest weekly volume since the end of January. Still, we're up about 1% from a year ago. Ethanol stocks were down 3.3%, 23.9 million barrels, the lowest weekly volume since the start of the year. For the second consecutive week, most fertilizer prices more expensive compared to last month. Six fertilizers higher compared to a month ago, according to the DTN survey. One fertilizer did have a notable price increase, and Hydrous was up 6% compared to a month ago. And five fertilizers slightly higher in price. They were DAP, MAP, Potash, Urea, and UAN-32. The other two fertilizers were just slightly lower in price compared to a month ago. They were 1034-0 and UAN-28. USDA has announced about $12.6 million in funding available through the Dairy Business Innovation Initiatives Program. The funding will support regional initiatives that will provide technical assistance and sub-awards to dairy businesses working to develop, produce, market, and distribute dairy products. These initiatives support ag businesses, can help rural economies thrive, boost the dairy supply chain, and so all in all, Americans would have access to quality domestic dairy products. Following the announcement that beef and pork were included in the list of goods qualifying for better trade treatment as a result of the ongoing negotiations with China, the Meat Institute released a statement. President and CEO Julianne Potts says the Meat Institute is appreciative of the ambassador's ongoing efforts to secure greater access to the Chinese market for pork and beef. She says it was great to see the inclusion of beef and pork on the list of non-sensitive goods, which will set the foundation for addressing persistently high retaliatory tariffs and trade limiting non-tariff barriers to meat exports. Potts says this was one of the Meat Institute's requests. They thank the Trump administration for the dedication and, again, securing more favorable access for these type of exports. And finally, the CHS Foundation and the National 4-H Council have announced a CHS is investing $1 million to fund programs that focus on developing future generations of ag leaders. The two-year commitment builds on the strong 21-year partnership between the two organizations, helping young people thrive and prepare for work and life. Funding will support Beyond Ready. That's a 4-H initiative launched in 2024 to help teens build confidence, competencies, and real-world skills they need to be successful in school, work, and life. The investment will support the Beyond Ready Innovation Grants, the Youth Recognition Programs, Ignite by 4-H, that's a National Youth Summit, and storytelling efforts that elevate youth voices as well. That's Ag Information here at KTIC. Chad Moyer reporting.
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12: A new arrest in a suspected terror plot. I'm Lisa Brady, Fox News. Counter-terror police in the UK just announcing a sixth person arrested in the suspected plot to target a U.S.-run airbase in England. And this latest suspect is a dual UK and Iranian national. A day after the British Prime Minister had said there were strong indications of Iranian involvement. Homeland Security Secretary Mark Wayne Mullen telling Fox earlier today,
13: "We knew that Iran and IRGC was going to try to do an attack possibly on a United States asset in the UK. We had been already watching this with our counterparts in London, giving them a heads up. They were also feeding information to us."
12: The arrest made today is on suspicion of preparation of terrorist acts, with a second man questioned and two properties in London searched. The family of Renee Good filing two lawsuits against the Trump administration over her killing during an immigration enforcement surge in Minnesota.
14: "The whole world had to watch as our entire universe was destroyed, as the sunshine that was my amazing Renee was robbed from us, from her children, and from her community that loved her."
12: Good's wife, Becca, says she was pure love. The lawsuits claim wrongful death and conspiracy to interfere with civil rights, accusing the federal government of trying to hide evidence of what happened in January. Good was killed during a confrontation with ICE agents protesting their operation. Homeland Security says an agent fired in self-defense. Good's family denies she was trying to use her car as a weapon. A failed execution in Tennessee remains under investigation.
15: So far as we know, the Department of Correction followed exactly the protocol that was outlined and vetted and approved by the Attorney General's office. At this point, that is all we know.
12: Governor Bill Lee, after convicted killer Krista Pike ended up in the hospital last night following two doses of a lethal injection drug. 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
19: I'm Connie Green in the KTIC News Center, which is sponsored by TNT Coins in Fremont. Well over $219,000 was raised during the 14th annual Team Jack Radiothon last week. Nebraska Rural Radio Association and its listeners raised over $12,000 for that effort. A free electronic waste recycling collection is this Saturday, 9 to 11 a.m. at the south parking lot of the Nielsen Community Center in West Point. Details can be found by calling 402-685-4020. An altercation between two students at Omaha Burke yesterday morning results in a victim suffering a non-life-threatening injury, the suspect taken into custody, both under the age of 18. Those are the latest stories from the KTIC News Center.
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4: 63 degrees at both Classic Country KTIC, Norfolk, and West Point. We'll stay mostly cloudy today. We'll get a little warmer to about 65. And the breeze out of the north, 10 to 20, gusting to 30 miles per hour. We'll clear off tonight with a low of 45, north wind 5 to 15. Then sunny tomorrow, a high of 61, northeast wind pretty light, around 5 miles per hour. Clear tomorrow night, 47 degrees, south wind 5 to 10. Sunshine for Saturday, a high of 67. South wind 5 to 15, gusting to 25. Saturday night will be clear and get down to 54 with light and variable breeze. Then sunny on Sunday, 65 and a north wind at 5 to 10. Sunday night, clear, 47. Sunny on Monday, a high of 64, and that night will be mostly clear with a low of 54. Sunshine on Tuesday, a high of 70. Tuesday night, partly cloudy, 56. And Wednesday, sunshine with a high of 71. It is 62 in Sioux Falls, Vermilion 63, Sioux City 60, Wayne 62, Classic Country KTIC Norfolk 63, 65 at Fremont, Wahoo 67, Lincoln 68, 66 at Omaha with Council Bluffs, Harlan, and Audubon, Iowa, all at 64. Carroll and Dennison are both at 63. Blair, 64. Tecama, 62. And we are at 63 at Classic Country KTIC in West Point. 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
22: 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Here at noon, grain trade is still lower with soybeans down double digits with outside equity markets falling and crude oil higher on the day. The demand for beans by processors in areas with harvest delays is still high until the weather clears and field conditions allow for expanded harvest, but the falling product markets are weighing heavy today. Corn futures are lower as well with December down below $5. Weekly export sales were not impressive, and that bearish stocks report is still factoring in a bit here. Wheat futures are mixed to lower today, trying to correct some oversold conditions, but feeling pressure from today's higher dollar. The global market is picking up with countries looking for alternatives to the Black Sea for their wheat buying, but the U.S. has yet to see much uptick in wheat export sales. December corn is down 4 at 4.96 and 3 quarters. March down 4 and a quarter at 5.11 and a quarter. November soybeans down 17 and a quarter at 12.75 and 3 quarters. January down 16 and 3 quarters at 12.92 and a half. December Chicago wheat is up a half at 6.76 and a quarter. March unchanged at 6.90 and 3 quarters. December Kansas City wheat down 2 and a half at 7.30 and a half. March down 2 and a half at 7.44. October soybean meal is down 7.10 at 3.50. October soybean oil down 1.44 at 66.41. October live cattle up 47 at 219.15. December up 12 at 222.85. October feeders up 182 at 338.25. November up 132 at 335.62. And October lean hogs up are down 112 at 77.60 here on the Rural Radio Network.
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23: Heavy rains across much of Nebraska putting a damper on harvest, also making a significant dent in drought. Time for top midday ag news. I'm Steve White. The National Weather Service says many locations received 3 to 5 inches Wednesday, with pockets of 6 to 8 inches or more. Michael Bergen farms in Hamilton County. He measured 2.38 inches.
24: I would say relatively slow start. Seed corn's coming out in the mud. Soybeans are nearing ready, but wet corn for feedlots, silage is out, but otherwise field corn it's at a standstill.
23: The latest U.S. Drought Monitor shows 28.7% of Nebraska now drought-free. That is a significant improvement from a few months ago. And that drought-free area now stretches roughly from Ord and Kearney through Franklin into southeast Nebraska. Severe drought now covers 6.5% of the state, with less than 1% in exceptional drought. That fire-ravaged area of the Panhandle continues to be in drought, but elsewhere in the state, flooding is a concern, with a reminder from the Weather Service to never drive through flooded roads. Persistent moisture across the plains is creating another challenge for cattle feeders, and it goes beyond muddy pens. Alex Makavica has more.
25: In the latest episode of Cattle Call, Scott Varlick with KKV Trading says cattle are carrying mud into the packing plant, affecting carcass appearance and yield. He's also hearing reports of disappointing gains as cattle deal with wet conditions while staying on feed to heavier weights.
26: It has been some. I mean, now cattle are carrying some mud, so those meat beds do not look near as good. They're not yielding as good.
23: Alex Makavica has more.
25: In the latest episode of Cattle Call, Scott Varlick with KKV Trading says cattle are carrying mud into the packing plant, affecting carcass appearance and yield. He's also hearing reports of disappointing gains as cattle deal with wet conditions while staying on feed to heavier weights.
26: It has been some. I mean, now cattle are carrying some mud, so those meat beds do not look near as good. They're not yielding as good. And that's something we haven't had to deal with much this winter. I mean, it's been so dry. And so, yes, some conditions in the pens are a little bit tough, but and it's making some of the gains are disappointing. I've heard this more than a couple of times now, that saying, hey, these cattle didn't perform quite as well as I thought that they would. And that's not everybody, but I'm hearing a few more cases of that. And I think that's just the fact that, okay, we've got a few weather issues here, some mud to fight. And plus, feeding them this big, we know that the conversion goes down.
25: Hear more at ruralradionetwork.com in the latest episode of Cattle Call.
23: Thanks so much, Alex. Exports add value to cattle. Now a key trade group urges the Senate to act quickly to confirm Greg Ibaugh's appointment to USDA. The Dawson County farmer has been nominated to serve as Undersecretary for Trade. Now the U.S. Meat Export Federation is backing his appointment. USMEF says Ibaugh is a true champion for trade and has seen firsthand the returns exports deliver for the farm economy. USMEF asked the Senate Ag Committee to expedite Ibaugh's nomination hearing, saying he's more than qualified and should receive bipartisan support. USMEF previously honored Ibaugh with its most prestigious honor. And Ibaugh's future boss, Ag Secretary Brooke Rollins, says she's looking into national FFA policy that resulted in the Fellowship of Christian Farmers being denied exhibit space at the national convention. You can find much more on our website, ruralradionetwork.com.
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4: Good afternoon to you on the Rural Radio Network. I'm Bryce Duskip. Joining us today, Zach Bosley with Tractor Tuesday as we catch up on some of the latest happenings with his company based in Hastings, Nebraska. Zach, good to connect with you. What's been keeping you and the team there at Tractor Tuesday busy lately?
5: Yeah, the marketplace has been growing quite exponentially, if you will. The user base is up. I think we have somewhere around 15,000 units on the platform. 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We're almost up 300% from our previous highs, and that's daily growth. It's really fun to see because individuals, farmers like myself, they're starting to realize, well, hey, I can just upload all my images in bulk. 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
4: And Zach, when you guys had launched this, obviously a little bit of a regional focus to the home state of Nebraska here, but I'm looking around at the website now, and you got listings all across the United States. So folks should take a look because you're not just a regional company anymore.
5: No, and you know, bizarrely enough, when we did launch, we had more swing and play in the Eastern Corn Belt. And I think that was kind of eye-opening to us. You know, we don't necessarily get a ton of local support within some of the dealer groups. 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But, you know, we're in 49 states in the United States, and now we're just starting to get into Canada.
4: Well, not just Tractor Tuesday keeping you busy, Zach. What else has been on the plate?
5: Yeah, well, we had to continue to grow because we had so much going on under a different brand, if you will, Tractor HQ, which is more so of our web hosting for dealerships. We'll host their websites. 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So he's really helped us out with a lot of these builds. But from that, we started getting requests outside of agriculture. And so we thought, you know, why not? 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Why don't we launch a brand around this? And it's all within the same employees. It's the same group of folks, but we call it Headland HQ. And this is important to any of the local

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4: We're a mile north of Beamer here, and looks like we got about 90 hundreds.
5: The left lane going south on Highway 9 out of Pender is blocked.
6: We had some weather move through, and start time is going to be delayed about a half hour.
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12: I'm Joel Janacek. There will be high school volleyball on 107.9 The Bull tonight. It's Lions of Kidder Northeast at Oakland Craig starting at around 7:30. Also tonight in high school volleyball, Bancroft Rosalie goes to Wakefield. Guardian Angel Central Catholic is hosting Cedar Catholic. Clarkson is at Takema Herman. Loganview Skinner Cider will host Louisville. North Bend Central is at Malcolm. And Lee is hosting Randolph. In high school softball, Loganview Skinner Cider hosts Fort Calhoun. Highway 91 is at Takema Herman. NEN is at North Bend Central. And Guardian Angel Central Catholic will host Wayne. The top-ranked Nebraska volleyball team squares off with 16th-ranked Penn State on the road tonight. The Huskers are 13-0 on the season following home sweeps of Rutgers and Ohio State this past weekend. First serve is set for 6 o'clock this evening, and the match can be heard on Classic Country KTIC with pregame beginning at 5 o'clock. The UNO volleyball team hosts South Dakota State tonight. The Mavericks enter the contest with an 8-4 record. First serve for that match is 6:30 at Baxter Arena. Northeast Community College volleyball will host Ellsworth. The Hawks won in 5 sets at Southeastern last time out on Tuesday night. Opening serve is slated for 6 p.m. at Norfolk Catholic High School. Class C sub-district softball pairings have been released. Play will take place on Monday in C1 at Kearney Catholic. North Bend Central plays Loganview Skinner Snyder at 12:45. In C2 at Ashland Greenwood, NEN plays Freeman at 11:30. In C6 at Fort Calhoun, Guardian Angel Central Catholic will play Palmyra at 4 o'clock. In C7 in Caro, Takema Herman plays Auburn at 3 p.m. And in the C10 at Wilbur Claytonia, Highway 91 will play Shadron at 2 o'clock. The Nebraska Cross Country Coaches Association has published its Week 4 rankings for Class C. The North Bend Central girls cracked the top 10, coming in at number 10 in this week's poll. Chase County has moved up to number 1 in the girls' rankings, while Lincoln Christian is back on top in the boys' poll. The Nebraska football team will play host to Maryland on Saturday. The Huskers are 4-0 on this season and off to their best start since 2016, when they won their first seven games. Maryland is 2-2 and features a high

0: In the other game, Philadelphia got by Atlanta 4-3. They'll play a third game in that wild card series tonight. First pitch will be at 7 p.m. on NBC. I'm Joel Janacek. 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
9: 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Though the forecast has lessened the chances of continuing showers today, the National Weather Service does have a flood watch in effect until this evening for most of central and southeast Nebraska. 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Cleanup continues from heavy rains overnight that impacted the metro area. Pottawatomie County, Iowa Emergency Management says the rains softened the bluffs along Old Lincoln Highway, causing mudslides along that highway north of Council Bluffs. That roadway expected to be cleared off sometime today. The Nebraska State Patrol says overflowing streams stranded or stalled many vehicles. Troopers report 71 motorist assists. The steady rains over the last several days have improved drought conditions in the southeast and central parts of the state, with no drought and lessening dryness. Other areas are still reporting dry conditions. The northeast section of the state is rated as abnormally dry to moderate drought. The west central section of Nebraska is still showing moderate to severe drought, and the western portion of the panhandle is in extreme to exceptional drought. This according to the U.S. Drought Monitor at the University of Nebraska at Lincoln. That map can be accessed online at droughtmonitor.unl.edu. First National Bank of Nebraska, along with its subsidiary, First National Bank of Omaha, announced the acquisition of Blue Ridge Bank and Trust Company based in Independence, Missouri. 8 branches of Blue Ridge will be added to First National Bank of Omaha's existing Kansas City market, and plans to rebrand the newly acquired branches and complete customer conversions early next year. This will result in 37 branches in the Kansas City metro area. President Donald Trump is coming to Grand Island Monday afternoon for a midterm campaign rally. Trump will speak October 5th at the Pinnacle Bank Expo

0: Center at the Nebraska State Fairgrounds. Grand Island Police Department Division Chief Dean Elliott says details of the visit are being ironed out, but the visit is essentially three events: landing at the airport, motorcading to the Expo Center, and the president's speaking at the Expo. Chief Elliott says some of the details were reviewed at a meeting yesterday.
1: We may end up asking for some resources from some of the surrounding jurisdictions, maybe Hastings or Kearney, local PD or Sheriff's Department. We've done that in the past. We've gone and assisted them in the past on different events as well. And then, of course, the meeting this morning was with the U.S. Secret Service and talking to us about the event and some of the site locations and possible routes that are still being determined. And FBI, of course, was there, and you had some other federal agencies that are part of that as well.
0: Doors to the Expo Center will open at 2:30 p.m. The event begins at 4:30, and Trump is slated to speak at 6. The Winnebago Tribal Council is having a general election forum this coming Monday from 5 to 7 at the Little Priest Tribal College Elk Auditorium. Candidates will be on hand. It is free and open to the public and will also be live streamed on the Winnebago Tribal Council's social media. Those are the latest stories from the KTIC News Center.
2: 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SpaceX and NASA's Crew 13 mission blasting off from Florida to begin a six-month stint at the International Space Station.
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4: Crew 13 will study how different exercise regimens ward off the effects of long-duration spaceflight, an effort to pave the way for future astronauts.
2: That mission marks the fastest scheduled U.S. trip to the International Space Station. President Trump has spoken with Israel's prime minister following a suspected hijacking attempt.
5: And it seems as though the co-pilot was perhaps a terrorist or perhaps a whack job.
6: The co-pilot is accused of stabbing the aircraft's pilot. He is being detained in Saudi Arabia, where the Fly Dubai flight made an emergency landing.
2: That is Fox's Jared Halpern. 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
12: 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Might get a little bit warmer today. We'll stay breezy with the north wind 10 to 20 gusting to 30 miles per hour. Tonight, clear, a low of 45, north wind 5 to 15. Sunny tomorrow, a high of 61 with a light northeast wind. Tomorrow night, clear, 47, south wind 5 to 10. Then sunny on Saturday, a high of 67, south wind 5 to 15, gusting to 25. We'll be clear Saturday night and get to a low of 54 with a light and variable wind. Then sunny on Sunday, a high of 65, north wind 5 to 10. Sunday night, clear, 47, sunny on Monday with a high of 64. Monday night, clear, 54. Then more sunshine Tuesday with a high of 70. Tuesday night, partly cloudy, 56. Mostly sunny next Wednesday and a high of 71. It is 60 in Sioux City, 63 at Classic Country KTIC Norfolk, 68 in Lincoln and Wahoo, Omaha, 66. And we are at 64 degrees in West Point.
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13: 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December corn is down 3.5 at 497.25. March down 3.75 at 511.75. November soybeans down 14.5 at 1278.5. January down 14.5 at 1294.75. December Chicago wheat up 4 at 679.75. March up 3.25 at 694. December KC wheat up a half at 733.5. March up a half at 747. And October live cattle up 40 cents at 219.07. December up 30 at 223. October feeders up 220 at 338.62. November up 190 at 336.20. October lean hogs down 117 at 77.55. December down 90 at 68.52. That's a look at your markets here on the Rural Radio Network.
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13: Welcome back for a look at your cash livestock trade. We had some dress sales that have been marked at 345 to 348, which is mostly steady with last week's weighted average, but those sales were committed for delivery on the week of October 19th. Bids of 226 are on the table in Kansas and Texas, but no southern sales have been confirmed just yet. And box beef prices are lower, choice down 381 at 378.98, select down 545 at 355.14 with a movement of 67 loads. That's 46 loads of choice, 7.5 loads of select, 4.5 loads of trim, and about 8 loads of ground beef. Hog prices unavailable because of confidentiality. We can see 174 head have traded, and the five-day rolling average sits at 78.02. Pork cutouts totaled 146 loads, and cutout values are up a dime at 85.05. 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
21: 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And Buddy Cannon, my producer, he kept Double Wide, and he let the other song go away and let somebody else cut it. 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And 2 years later, going down the road, I told my wife, it came on the radio. I said, well, we should have got that song. She said, you did. I said, what do you mean? She said, well, that song was on the CD they pitched you with Queen of My Double Wide Trailer, and Buddy let it go. And it was John Deere Green.
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22: On the Rural Radio Network, I'm Alex Makavica. We are learning about a chance to maybe add some additional revenue to your farming operation in a bit of an untraditional way. And we're learning the details with Ashley Brucker. She is the Senior Manager of Grant Making at American Farmland Trust. So what we're hearing is $10,000, up to $10,000 up for grabs for a farm to stay program. What are the details?
23: Yeah, this is a really exciting partnership that American Farmland Trust is embarking on with Airbnb to bring an opportunity to working farms and ranches across the entire country to integrate farm stays or experiences onto their operation, ag operation as it exists, to really diversify some of their current income and really, you know, invite people out to their farm.
22: Okay, I can hear a farmer right now saying, I don't have anything to offer somebody to stay at my place. What could that look like? What is this program aiming to do?
23: You know, one thing that we really are proud of here at American Farmland Trust with our direct-to-farmer grant making is that we really let farmers and ranchers pick their own adventure when it comes to their grant applications. So the type of project that could work on somebody's farm or ranch is going to be totally unique to every operation that is out there, just like every farm is unique. But some of the farm stays that are already out there look like pig cuddling or corn mazes, or I myself have stayed in a tree house that was, I think, classified under glamping, but it was a beautiful tree house on a goat farm. So those are just a few of the opportunities, but anything that looks like creating or enhancing a stay opportunity, so that's overnight lodging on a farm or ranch, or integrating some kind of experience. So like I mentioned, maybe something with animals or the corn maze or a U-pick. There's a great blueberry farms in Indiana, where I'm originally from, that offer U-pick blueberries every summer.
22: Okay, that's the what. Tell us the why behind this and why American Farmland Trust has kind of joined in on this.
23: Yeah. And this is so important, and really excited to see this really unique opportunity come out of the Y. But as we know, first of all, farmers and ranchers are the center of this. And, you know, they face challenges every day, every season. And so American Farmland Trust is constantly looking for those opportunities where we can offer additional support to farmers who are looking to bring in additional income. And for Airbnb, they have shown in their research and a recent report that they put out that, you know, since 2018, the trend in farm stays on Google searches has increased 400%. So it's not just the farmers and ranchers who are wanting to have this opportunity, but people, travelers are interested in visiting farms. And what Airbnb has shown is that a farm stay in 2025 could bring in an additional $8,000 in income to the average farm stay across the country. So it's really marrying all of these opportunities between American Farmland Trust wanting to provide additional options for farmers who are interested in it, and Airbnb responding to the interest from their community, of travelers and their community of hosts who are wanting to bring stays and experiences to their operation, open their doors to share their passion and their love, and travelers wanting to experience that.
0: Okay, well, let's learn the details for somebody listening who's like, all right, I'll look into this. How do they do that?
23: Yeah, so let's start with going to our website. It is up and live now for basic information, and that is farmland.org/farm-to-stay. And there you're going to find the next step, which is our webinar. So the team at AFT and Airbnb are going to be putting on two webinars in October and November that do need to be pre-registered for. And although we have a very large audience for those, they are filling up quick, so people want to get in there. And that's where everybody can really learn about what a farm-to-stay host experience is like, what they might need to look into, what the basics are. And attending these webinars is for anybody. You are not obligated to then apply for the grant program. It really can just be to see if this is something that might work for your operation. So start there. And then we will be releasing all of the information on our website about eligibility, guidelines, the application. Everything will be there a couple of weeks before the application opens on November 30th.
0: Perfect. All right. And you can find more information at our website, ruralradionetwork.com.
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12: 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Flood warning has been in effect for a large part of our listening area, including parts of Douglas, Washington, Shelby, Pottawatomie, and Harrison counties, and we'll see if that's extended. Right now, it's set to expire at 1 o'clock, and OPPD says they still have 50 outages affecting 641 customers due to the significant inches and inches of rainfall that moved through last night. Midday Mid-America is brought to you every weekday by Tri-County Ag. 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
5: 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Nebraska Extension is hosting a six-part webinar series this fall. It'll help you better understand how to identify, grow, and manage grasses in pastures and rangelands. It's called the Knowing, Growing, and Grazing Grass webinar series. It gets underway October the 12th, and it'll actually run Mondays and Thursday evenings, October 12th through the 29th at 7:30 p.m. There's a couple of additional sessions on October 20th and 27th as well. Some of the things they'll talk about: plant ID, managing practices to improve production and plant vigor, understanding and calculating stocking rates, talk a little bit about developing grazing programs, and the use of pasture, rangeland, and forage insurance as well. And registration deadline is the end of the day today, October 1st. If you want to get more information, there is a website. The link to that is up on the farm calendar. Again, that's a webinar series on range and pasture management here in the month of October. Deadline to register is the end of the day today.
2: The Dan Gillespie Soil Health Fund continues to help strengthen Nebraska agriculture through investment in youth engagement, farmer innovation, hands-on soil health education, helping with things like regenerative agriculture, soil biology, biodiversity, ag education as well. And the ranking period or the deadline to get in on this grant cycle is the end of the day today, October 1st. There will be another grant cycle application with the due date of March 1st of next year. To get more information on the Dan Gillespie Soil Health Fund and how to apply, you can do that through the Nebraska Community Foundation. The direct link to that, again, is up on the farm calendar. The Lower Elkhorn NRD is now accepting applications on new irrigation variances. The sign-up period starts today, runs through the end of this month. Applicants who own or operate land in geographically eligible locations will have an opportunity to apply for that variance here this month. They're going to allow up to 267 acre-feet of new depletions in the hydrologically connected area, 2,500 new acres in the non-1050 area, no more than 474 new irrigated acres in the quantity management sub areas as well. To get more information, you can go to the website lenrd.org. Lower Elkhorn NRD, again, taking those applications for irrigation variances for new acres for 2027 here in the month of October. The Center for Ag Profitability at UNL is putting on a couple of webinars here. There is one today. This one's going to take a look at 92 different lease arrangements and talk a little bit about how some of these things like the 50-50, 60-40, how other arrangements are handled when it comes to seed, feed, fertilizer, crop protection, field operations, irrigations, things like that. So that is today, 12 noon. And then there's another one next week, October the 8th, and that one is going to go over ballot issues that are on the November general election ballot and talk about three initiatives, the online sports betting, the transgender females prevention from participating in female school sports teams, and then the third initiative, making it more difficult for state senators to amend voter-approved laws. You can get more information on any of those webinars. Again, cap.unl.edu, cap.unl.edu. 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
3: A search for answers in Tennessee. I'm Lisa Brady, Fox News. After convicted killer Krista Pike survived a death sentence, ending up in the hospital last night after two injections during a failed execution.
9: It's a tragedy, and it's deeply disturbing to me that that has happened in this state. The people deserve better than that.
3: Tennessee Governor Bill Lee says at this point it appears the Department of Correction followed protocol. He has ordered a review and halted any executions for now. There's been no confirmation of Pike's current condition. Counterterrorism police in the UK now have an Iranian suspect in custody in connection with a possible terror plot against an airbase in England used by the U.S. to target Iran. The new suspect is the sixth person arrested in the probe, a 27-year-old man and a dual UK and Iranian national arrested on suspicion of preparing terrorist acts. Iran has denied involvement. President Trump suspects possible Iranian involvement in yesterday's attack on the pilot during a Fly Dubai flight to Israel. Fox's Peter Ducey at the White House.
10: Just spoke to the president as he was boarding Marine One on the South Lawn, and I asked him if anybody has briefed him in the last day and a half about whether or not this Fly Dubai pilot, the one who allegedly tried to take down the plane, is linked to Iran. And the president told me they're working on it right now. He would say the answer based on what he is hearing is yes, but they are working it right now.
3: So far, no confirmation of any motive or that it was a terror attack. The co-pilot accused of stabbing the pilot is Omani and has worked for the airline for less than or about a year. The president taking questions before kicking off stops around the country ahead of the midterms.
14: You got to get out there and vote for a fighter for the state of Florida.
3: Vice President Vance rallying for Congressman Byron Donalds, who's running for Florida governor against Democrat David Jolly. 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
3: I'm Connie Green in the KTIC News Center, which is sponsored by TNT Coins in Fremont. Well over $219,000 was raised during the 14th annual Team Jack Radiothon last week. Nebraska Rural Radio Association and its listeners raised over $12,000 for that effort. A free electronic waste recycling collection is this Saturday, 9 to 11 a.m. at the south parking lot of the Nielsen Community Center in West Point. Details can be found by calling 402-685-4020. An altercation between two students at Omaha Burke yesterday morning results in a victim suffering a non-life-threatening injury, the suspect taken into custody, both under the age of 18. Those are the latest stories from the KTIC News Center.
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12: We are at 66 degrees at Classic Country KTIC Norfolk, 64 in West Point as Midday Mid-America continues, brought to you by Tri-County Ag. Partly sunny this afternoon, will top out at 65, breeze out of the northeast, 10 to 20, gusting to 30 miles per hour. And then for tonight, we'll gradually clear off, get to a low of 45, and the breeze will be out of the north at 5 to 15 miles per hour. Sunny tomorrow, a high of 61, a light east wind around 5 miles per hour. Tomorrow night, clear, 45 degrees and a southeast wind of 5 to 10. Saturday, we'll have sunshine and get to a high of 66, south wind 5 to 15, gusting to 20. Saturday night, clear with a low of 54 and a light and variable wind. Sunny Sunday, a high of 65, north wind at 5 to 10. Sunday night, clear and 47. Sunny on Monday, a high of 64. That night will be clear with a low of 54. Sunny on Tuesday, up to 70. Tuesday night, partly cloudy, 56. And Wednesday, sunshine with a high of 71. It is 67 in Sioux Falls. Yankton and Vermilion are both at 66. Sioux City, 64. Wayne, 65. Classic Country, KTIC, Norfolk, 66. It's 64 in Tacoma, Blair, Fremont, 66 at Wahoo, Lincoln, 68. Omaha is at 67, while Council Bluffs and Audubon are both at 64. Harlan, Iowa, 63, and Carroll and Denison are both at 61. We are at 64 degrees at Classic Country, KTIC in West Point. 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
19: 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Grains will end the day in mixed fashion as the sharp drop in the soy product markets has pushed beans down along with them. The spot meal contract is down over $9 a ton as we head into the close, while beans show double-digit losses. Corn futures are lower as well, though they have come up a few cents off the morning lows. And the weather next week looks to dry out and may allow for harvest to get back up and rolling in areas that have been excessively wet. There has been more talk of disease pressure and corn sprouting that will affect quality, though. Wheat futures were able to buck the lower trend in the row crops, and they're trading 2 to 5 cents higher here as we head into the end of the day. December corn is down 3/4 at $5. March down 1 1/4 at $5.14 1/4. November soybeans down 12 1/2 at $12.80 1/2. January down 12 1/4 at $12.97. December Chicago wheat up 5 1/4 at $6.81. March up 4 1/2 at $6.95 1/4. December Kansas City wheat up 3 at $7.36. March up 3 at $7.49 1/2. October soybean meal down $7.20 at $3.49.90. October soybean oil down $1.39 at $66.46. October live cattle up 62 at $2.19.30. December up 47 at $2.23.17. October feeders up 245 at $3.38.87. November up 205 at $3.36.35. October lean hogs down 122 at $77.50. December down 50 at $68.92. And that's a look at your markets. 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
19: 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It's time now for a check of your closing livestock markets with David Erickson of Ag Optimus in Akron, Iowa. And David, as we round out the day, cattle are to the upside. Tell me what you made of today's price action.
6: Yeah, absolutely. The live cattle market traded mildly higher today with the surge kind of coming here right at the close. Feeder cattle market was very strong today. The inaugural market was a little lower, but some of the months were able to come back, especially the deferred months, and come back and close well off their lows, and some of them even close in the green. Slaughter numbers were reported today. They were up just over 31,000 head compared with a week ago. Live weights were steady. Dressed weights were down 2. Steer weights up 2. Heifer weights up 5. Cash started, at least some bids it did at least, as we have talked about. We're getting into a bit of a two-tiered market, and that's the way it'll be here for the near future, I believe. In the South, the Packers were bidding 226, which compared to the 5 area would be nearly $5 higher than last week's average. But there has been no trade at those levels as of yet, and if there has been, very little. In the North, there's also hasn't been a whole lot of trade, but the bids are at 218 currently, which would be about 2 lower than the 5 area last week. Economics 101, supply and demand. They don't have the supply, but the demand stays the same. Kind of a tale as old as time. Boxes have perked up this week, and the Packer is able to move some products so far. This week, we've tacked on $3.96 on the Choice and $4.83 on the Select, moving about 325 loads compared with 262 loads a week ago. That's a pretty positive sign. Kill is running at about the same clip as last week. The cattle charts look like they are poised for a further push higher, but we need to be cautious as we're entering into some overbought territory.
19: Well, thank you, David. That again is David Erickson here on the Rural Radio Network.
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2: It is time for this week's update from Kalp Seed and Fertilizer in West Point. Let's visit with Ronnie Peterson.
25: So yeah, this rain has really held up progress out in the fields. This moisture is providing an ideal environment for stock rot diseases to develop, leading to plant lodging. So it's a good idea for farmers to be keeping an eye on the stock strength of the corn.
2: What can we do to kind of determine the integrity of that stock?
25: So yeah, there's a simple test. They can check stock strength using the push test or the pinch test. Check in multiple areas of the field, pushing a stock about 30 degrees, and you want that stock to come straight back vertical. You don't want it snapping and falling over. Also, they can do the pinch test by pinching the internodes on the lower stock, and you want that portion of the stock to be firm and not crushing in your fingers. If farmers are seeing more than 10% of plants failing these tests, those fields should be prioritized for harvest. Growers would like more information on how to check for stock rots or want help, they can call Kalp Seed and Fertilizer at 402-372-5588.
2: Ronnie Peterson, Kalp Seed and Fertilizer in West Point, with this week's update.
26: 2, 3.
27: Ba-da-da-da. 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
27: I'm Steve White on the Rural Radio Network. When the Amherst Band hits the street, you'll see around 20 kids. Not big, but more than twice as many as they had just 3 years ago.
5: Point to where you go for the first movement.
27: And with a band this small, there's nowhere to hide for students like Gavin.
8: How do we coordinate this, and how do we get everyone to not run into each other?
5: Tick, tick, good. Watch our spacing.
27: Every step matters. It's why director Josh Hughes plays the metronome as kids practice in their marching shoes. When you're one of 22, you have to do your part.
9: But yeah, bad notes, mistakes really show up. You really notice them a lot.
27: But Hughes isn't interested in letting a small school put on a small show. In fact, this whole idea started when his band was even smaller.
9: There's eight of us here, and you know what? Let's just do something crazy and outlandish. We're going to go out there. We're going to put on a show. We're all going to be in step. We're all going to play. We're all going to do it. And that was my second year here. And so that was back in 2009. Yep, that would have been back in 2009. And then we just started doing stuff like that ever since.
27: That experiment became something of a tradition. Instead of simply marching in straight lines, the formation changes shape, and students like Marshall have to be in step.
10: We change it up, and we like go into different formations and move around, and I think it just like activates something in people's brains, saying like, oh, that's different, that's cool, because you don't see it very often.
5: Trumpet, you'll have to hit that lead-in. Da, da, da.
27: And this is where the small school reality shows up. These aren't just marching band kids. They're basketball players, FFA and FBLA members, football players, cheerleaders, dancers, students helping with harvest, and plenty of other things competing for their time.
9: I don't know if I can think of one that isn't in one, at least one other thing, if not several. So I got FBLA, FFA really is really big here at Amherst.
27: Adjustments come often. Having a student or two missing can change the entire formation.
9: The teaching staff here, the other coaches, are really great to work with. Everybody's always willing to be like, okay, I really need this kid for this. Would you be willing to give him up for whatever activity? And we all try to work together and just make it and make it work.
27: It's a familiar rhythm in a rural school. Kids are asked to do a lot, and they step up. But Hughes wants them to have the same kind of band experience they'd find in a much bigger school.
9: We all try our best. We do. We all try.
5: Two more steps.
27: The payoff comes when the music and marching align. Amherst plays eight-man football, so these kids are already used to the idea that in a small school, you may get slotted where needed. Like Marshall picking up the tuba.
10: A small town, you're expected to do more than one thing.
27: 20-some kids high-stepping their way into people's hearts.
9: It's really fun.
27: Down the White Line in Amherst, I'm Steve White on the Rural Radio Network.
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19: It's the 1st of October. Do you know what that means? This is The Good Life. I'm Lacey Shippey. Pumpkins. Pumpkins everywhere. Pumpkins everything. Today, in fact, is National Pumpkin Spice Day. And while I find it very hard to embrace the autumn and the cooler days, I do find some enjoyment in pumpkins. Each year, we typically grow the pie variety and cook them up for pies, bread, muffins, and I even use them to thicken up good hearty fall soups. This year, though, I'm not sure if this goofy little variety that's taken over part of the garden is going to produce big enough pumpkins to bake with, but we'll have enough of these little gourds to decorate every surface outside the house. But how much do you know about pumpkins? And when you think about the jolly, orange, round symbol of October, do you think about the industry behind them all? Last year, the United States pumpkin farmers produced almost 1.5 billion pounds of pumpkin, and 72% of all of those were grown in just 5 states. The top pumpkin-producing state? Well, they grow more pumpkins than the next 4 states combined. Illinois raised 533 million pounds last year, while California, Indiana, Michigan, and Pennsylvania followed far behind. In fact, the pumpkin capital of the world is Morton, Illinois, which is also the home of Libby's pumpkin industry. Now, the pumpkins produced in Illinois are mostly for processing. The pumpkins you'll find canned up for pie filling and made for consumption throughout the year. The majority of pumpkins grown, though, are for fresh and ornamental use. These are your carving pumpkins, front porch pumpkins, and those you'd buy as whole pumpkins to take home and cook up yourself. And as for the seasonality of the crop, 80% of the pumpkin supply in the United States is available in October. Nebraska grows pumpkins too, of course. The big competition in Holdridge, Nebraska brings out the biggest and best, with the heaviest this year weighing 224 pounds. And the earliest noted contest was in Broken Bow, and the winner then weighed 81 pounds in 1886. And what about pumpkin spice? Well, that's a blend of seasonings that combines cinnamon, cloves, ginger, nutmeg, and allspice. Typically, it's 4 parts cinnamon to 1 part of all the rest. And as for the pumpkin spice latte, which has both a loyal fan base and a strong band of critics, well, they're back in full force. Just looking at one coffee chain, Starbucks, you'll find that they sell 20 million pumpkin spice lattes each year. So despite how you enjoy them, there's no denying that it's officially pumpkin season. I'm Lacey Shippey with The Good Life.
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15: I'm Stuart Varley, and this is the Fox Business Report.
16: The major averages are lower in afternoon trading to kick off the new trading month and the fourth quarter. Bond yields are soaring, with long-dated treasuries jumping to their highest level since 2002. As a result, higher rates are hitting home-building stocks and banks. Shares of Micron Technology are slightly lower, despite the memory chip maker posting a stellar fourth quarter earnings report. Its memory chips continue to benefit from the AI boom. Micron stock is up around 280% this year. In Constellation Energy, shares are rising to 2%. The electricity provider and Amazon agree to a $3 billion 20-year deal to expand a nuclear plant in Maryland. And mortgage rates continue to march higher, notching their largest weekly gain in 4 years. The average long-term rate jumping to 7.28%, according to Freddie Mac. That's your Fox Business Report. I'm Hillary Barsky, invested in you.
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1: Nebraska is back on the road for the first time in nearly a month. Hello, folks. I'm John Baylor, voice of Nebraska volleyball. Join Lauren Cook West and me as the Huskers travel east to face the 16th-ranked Penn State Nittany Lions at Rec Hall. Pre-game coverage begins at 5 p.m. Central. 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
4: This is Fox on Health. A cheese recall, and it follows a multi-state breakout of bacterial contamination. The Food and Drug Administration says that 4 grass-fed raw milk cheeses made by the Sierra Nevada graziers are being called back after illnesses were reported related to E. coli contamination. The 4 recalled raw milk cheeses

0: are Sierra Nevada's raw medium cheddar cheese, raw sharp cheddar, raw Monterey Jack cheese, and raw jalapeno Jack cheese. The FDA says more than a dozen people have been reported sickened from these cheeses, with several hospitalized. The states with cases are in California, Colorado, Georgia, Kentucky, Michigan, Nevada, Oregon, Tennessee, and Utah. The FDA is investigating the illnesses to see if other products may be potentially affected. These products have a long shelf life. Consumers should check refrigerators and should not eat them. Throw them away or return them to the place of purchase for a full refund. For more health news, go to foxnewshealth.com. I'm Lisa Brady with Fox on Health.
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3: I'm Connie Green in the KTIC News Center, which is sponsored by TNT Coins in Fremont, appraising and buying coins, silver, jewelry, and collectible treasures. As much of a soaking as we have had here in Cumming County, the clouds were much more prolific in the Lincoln and Omaha areas, branching up to the northeast as well, where flooding is reported in western Harrison County, Iowa. The KTIC rain gauge registered 1.5 inches, some of those record-breaking rain amounts over the last 24 hours include well over 10 inches in North Lincoln, 8 inches in Millard and Elkhorn, and 7.73 inches in Boystown. Some reports, too, of over 5 inches of rain in parts of Omaha. Fort Calhoun saw just under 4 inches of rain. First responders in the metro area have been kept busy with water rescues. Those water levels prompting closures of all Papio Missouri River NRD access sites. The campground, however, at Elkhorn Crossing is still open. The access parks that are closed at this time include Elkhorn Crossing, West Maple Road, Grasky Crossing, and the Platte River Landing. If you're traveling today, you may want to check ahead for road conditions. You can go online to 511.nebraska.gov. 511IA.org for Iowa, and SD511.org for South Dakota. Creighton University economist Ernie Goss today released the monthly business survey, which covers a 9-state region, including Iowa, South Dakota, and Nebraska. The overall index moved to 55.7, down from August's 57.1, but still above growth neutral. Iowa's index for September rose to 54.1, up from August's 53.4. South Dakota's index dropped to 56.0, down slightly from 56.4 the previous month. Nebraska's September Business Conditions Index is at 52.2, up from the previous month's 49.6. A new police chief has been hired by the Decatur Village Board, according to the published minutes from the village. After going into executive session at its meeting Tuesday night, board members, after interviewing two candidates earlier this week, voted to offer the position to candidate Aaron Brenzel. Brenzel, present at the meeting, said he would accept the position. Brenzel has served as assistant chief in Oakland and served the Washington County Sheriff's Office as well. Responding to a call about a choking infant is on the Blair Volunteer Fire and Rescue Department's activity summary for yesterday, as well as responses to a stroke, a possible stroke, a person having trouble breathing, and providing mutual aid to the Herman Fire Department for a person suffering a hemorrhage. Fawner Park personnel are preparing the grounds for President Donald Trump to host a rally at the Pinnacle Bank Expo Center on the Nebraska State Fairgrounds in Grand Island on Monday, October 5th. Fawner Park Grand Island Expo Executive Director Andrea Peachy says they are working on seating and bleacher layout for the Expo Center.
4: We are planning on having some bleacher seating and floors or chairs on the floor be set up for it.

0: So we're kind of working on that right now with the logistics of how that will be, but we're planning for 3,000 to 5,000 people to be able to have seats in there. The building was chosen because it was available. We looked at some of our other facilities that were open for this specific date, and the Expo Center just worked well for it. And it's kind of a blank canvas, so it's kind of a cool thing that we can build it to be what they want it to be.
1: That rally Monday will start at 4:30 p.m. with doors opening at 2:30 p.m. and Trump taking the stage at 6 p.m. General admission tickets are free, but attendees must register online and obtain an RSVP through the campaign's official ticketing platform before that event. Those are the latest stories from the KTIC News Center.
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3: News, I'm John Saucier. Passengers aboard a Fly Dubai plane on the way to Israel took action to stop an attempted hijack to crash the aircraft yesterday. It didn't crash. Everyone was safe. Israeli Prime Minister Benjamin Netanyahu says the investigation is underway. Here's what he says on Fox about what they believe about this man responsible.
4: We know that he underwent Islamist radical indoctrination. That appears to be something we're gathering from the information, his personal information.
3: This plane was able to safely land in Saudi Arabia. President Trump insists the United States will make sure Iran does not get their hands on a nuclear weapon. He says oil prices will drop once the conflict finally ends.
5: Oil is coming down as soon as Iran is finished, and they're finished pretty much right now. We're getting more oil out of the Hormuz Strait now than we did before the war.
3: America is listening to Fox News.
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9: A lot of water received by parts of our listening area yesterday, especially in the Omaha Metro and down around Lincoln and southwest of there. A couple of flood warnings remain in effect. One of those until 8 o'clock tonight includes Mills and Pottawatomie counties in Iowa and parts of Cass, Douglas, Lancaster, and Sarpy in Nebraska. And again, that flood warning in effect until 8 o'clock tonight. If you have travel to do in those counties, might be good for you to head to the weather section of KTICradio.com. You can get the latest road conditions for Nebraska and neighboring states there. Partly sunny today, a high of 65, breeze out of the northeast at 10 to 20, gusting to 30 miles per hour. Then tonight, clear, a low of 45 and a north wind at 5 to 15 miles per hour. Tomorrow we'll have sunshine, a high of 61. Tomorrow's breeze out of the east around 5 miles per hour. Then clear tomorrow night, a low of 45 and a southeast wind at 5 to 10. Sunshine Saturday up to 66, south wind 5 to 15, gusting to 20. Saturday night clear, 53, and a light northwest breeze. Sunny on Sunday, 65 the high. North wind 5 to 10. Sunday night, clear and 47. We'll be sunny on Monday and get up to 64. That night, mostly clear with a low of 54. Then Tuesday, sunny and 70. And that night, partly cloudy with a low of 58. Sunny Wednesday with a high of 71. Again, now it's 66 in Norfolk and 65 in West Point. 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
10: Good afternoon. With a look at your closing markets, I'm Lacey Shippey for the Rural Radio Network. December corn up 1.5 today at 502 and a quarter. March up 1.25 at 516 and three quarters. November soybeans down 9 at 1284. January down 8.5 at $13.75. December Chicago wheat up 7 at 682 and three quarters. March up 6.25 at 697. December Casey wheat up 4.5 at 737.5. March up 4.5 at 751. October live cattle up 62 at 219.30. December up 47 at 223.17. October feeders up 245 at 338.87. November up 205 at 336.35. October lean hogs down 122 at 77.50. December down 50 at 68.92. That's a look at your closing markets here on the Rural Radio Network.
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12: 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The Cadets will look to bounce back after seeing their two-game winning streak snapped last Friday night at the hands of Columbus SCOTUS. Kickoff is scheduled for 7 p.m. with the pregame starting at 6:45. 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
7: On this week's program, we catch up with Abigail Peterson, an economist with Nebraska Farm Bureau, and we're talking about this thing called input costs. And Abigail, can you boil these numbers down to the state level?
14: Yeah, so for Nebraska producers, we're looking at around a $266 million loss for soybeans and around a $759 million loss for corn. So definitely less of a loss than we were maybe projecting at the beginning of the year, but still a loss at the end of the day.
7: And would you say some of those same things are the individual line items that are changing, that are seeing the most increase? Same thing happening at the state level as what it's happening at the national level?
14: Yes, definitely. And I actually think the cost will go up much more for Nebraska producers just with those diesel costs. So I think that loss will widen a little bit and get a little bit worse. Obviously, if commodity prices stay the same, if commodity prices follow suit with diesel prices, we'll keep a break even there. But ultimately, yeah, looking at that pretty substantial loss.
7: Mm-hmm. So this information may be data that we already, or in ideas and concepts that we already know, I guess. Why do we track this information? You as an economist, why do you look at things like this?
14: I think it's good to keep track of where the losses are and how they compare to last year's. While we are in the negative, it is definitely better than last year. And I think that that can be a good indicator that maybe agriculture is cycling upwards. Maybe not this year we'll be profitable, but hopefully this means in 2 years we are profitable and we can swing right back up.
15: Mm-hmm. Okay. Anything else about it that something that we haven't covered yet? Something you want to get in on it?
14: I don't think so. I think margins may be tight, but I do think farm credit is strong. So while there are losses, I don't think this means agriculture is doomed by any means. I think that this just means people need to keep hope out.
15: Mm-hmm. And what about, so we're starting to think about making purchases for next year. So does this give us kind of a heads up, at least let us know what we're looking at as we start making projections for 2027?
14: I think it's very rare the input prices go down. So I will say that. I hope that input prices will not increase the way they did this year. Obviously, a lot of that is based upon political climate. So we're going to kind of have to see how that weathers. But the hope is that next year commodity prices stay high and they continue to go up, then inputs do not increase in the same way. So hopefully next year, if we are negative, it is very, very small amount.
15: Abigail, appreciate the insights. Thank you so much. Abigail Peterson, an economist with the Nebraska Farm Bureau. Again, taking a look at the updated input cost projections for 2026.
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17: 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Here's an early consignment of hay. There'll be 23 round bales of grass hay, 20 round bales of prairie hay, and the yearlings and calves will be 185 black, red, and Charley cross heifers. They weigh 900 to 1,100 pounds. They're vaccinated, guaranteed open from John Cossack. There'll be 22 head of black Angus steers and herds weighing 550 to 750. Jim Panska. There'll be 16 head of black, red cross steers weighing 800 to 850 pounds. Vaccinated off the grass, pending. There'll be 15 head of black cross steers and herds weighing 450 to 550, vaccinated from Brent Seek. 14 head of shorthorn steers and herds weighing 6 to 650, weaned, vaccinated from Myers. 7 head of black cross steers and herds weighing 400 to 600 pounds, weaned, vaccinated from Meissinger. 5 black steers weighing 650 to 700 pounds, weaned, vaccinated from Holman. 4 black cross steers and herds weighing 350 to 450, weaned, vaccinated from Bevington. 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
9: 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Well, if you've heard our 7-day outlook or forecast today for the next 7 days, we don't have any chance of precipitation. 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
21: Thursday Night Football will kick off week 4 of the NFL as the Steelers take on the Browns, and it all starts at 8:15 p.m. Eastern Time. Pittsburgh also traded cornerback Joey Porter Jr. to the Dallas Cowboys in exchange for a second-round pick and a conditional sixth-round pick. In baseball, the Padres eliminated the Cubs with a 4-1 win. Pete Crow Armstrong and Alex Bregman went hitless for Chicago in the series. San Diego will face the Brewers in the NLDS, which starts on Saturday. The White Sox eliminated the Astros from the postseason, coming out on top 7-3. They're going to take on Cleveland in the ALDS. And the Yankees roll past the Red Sox 9-2, eliminating Boston from the postseason. New York outscored Boston 18-2 in the series. They're going to face the Rays in the ALDS. And in the WNBA, Arike Ogunbowale dropped 45 points as the Wings forced a Game 3, beating the Valkyries 108-100.
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22: Nebraska football is 4-0 for the first time since 2016 as they head back to Memorial Stadium this weekend. 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

Classic Country KTIC. Thank you to Doug Anderson helping me out on the phones with our Harvest Break qualifiers. Congratulations to Mary Jo Jarecki of Monroe and Pat Ferguson of Scribner. Both just became qualifiers in our Harvest Break promotion. Keep listening for your chance to do the same. 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

0: Here's today's Pasture and Forage Minute.
1: Cheatgrass, sometimes called downy brome or wild oats, is an annual weedy grass that can be a problem in pastures, particularly in central and western Nebraska. Cheatgrass often invades thin or overgrazed pastures in fall and early spring. Livestock dislike grazing it after it becomes mature, and over time it can take over and create large patches in a pasture. Research by the University of Nebraska evaluated herbicides for controlling cheatgrass. Products containing rimsulfuron and imazapic can provide good control of cheatgrass from a single application, but control can vary widely from year to year depending on when the application is made, plant maturity, and weather patterns. A one-time management operation utilizing grazing, mowing, or a non-residual herbicide usually does not have a lasting impact on the cheatgrass in the seed bank. To reduce the seed bank, control needs to be close to 100% and repeated over several years. Rejuvra is a new rangeland herbicide product from Bayer that works differently from existing cheatgrass herbicides. Rejuvra has limited activity on emerge plants and only controls seedlings as they germinate, so it is best to apply Rejuvra in early fall before seed germination. This herbicide can provide control up to 2 years post-application. For warm season grass pastures, you can use glyphosate herbicides after top growth of these grasses has gone dormant due to a hard freeze or two. This can kill emerged annual brome seedlings or other cool season species without harming the desirable grasses. With any herbicide, always read and follow label directions. For today's Pasture and Forage Minute, I'm Nebraska Extension Crops and Water Educator Samantha Daniel.
0: 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For more information on how your university is serving Nebraskans, go to extension.unl.edu.
2: 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Word of caution, if you have traveling to do in parts of eastern Nebraska and western Iowa, you might still come across road closures. In fact, at least a couple of areas in the Omaha metro and also western Iowa, the roads aren't where they were yesterday. Got enough rain that those roads are washed out. You can get the latest road conditions for Nebraska and neighboring states in the weather section of KTICradio.com. And the National Weather Service does still have a flood warning in effect until 8 o'clock tonight. And that includes northern Mills in southwest Iowa, Pottawatomie in Iowa, Douglas County, Sarpy County, southeastern Saunders County, northern Cass County, and Lancaster County are all in a flood warning until 8 o'clock tonight. Doug Anderson is in the studio, ready to take over with the KTIC Afternoon Show.
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4: She is alive, Lisa Brady, Fox News. Lawyers for convicted killer Krista Pike just telling reporters she's receiving life-saving care at a hospital after last night's failed execution in Tennessee, where witnesses heard her snoring loudly behind the curtain after two injections.
5: I'm haunted by last night.
4: Attorney Randy Spivey says her prognosis is not yet clear. The governor has halted executions and ordered a review. The family of Renee Good, who was killed in her car during a confrontation with an ICE agent in Minnesota, is now suing the Trump administration.
6: What happened to Renee was completely senseless. And the fact that there's been no accountability, no investigation, no expression of condolence, no change in policy, is completely mind-blowing.
4: Good's brother, alongside her widow, after two lawsuits were filed against the federal government and immigration officials, claiming wrongful death, unjustified and excessive use of force, and conspiracy to interfere with civil rights, rejecting the administration's claim the agent fired in self-defense. Officials in Saudi Arabia say the co-pilot accused of stabbing the captain of a Fly Dubai flight to Israel yesterday has been handed over to the UAE.
7: The Emiratis are leading this investigation, but they are working with the Israelis as they try to figure out why the suspect allegedly stabbed his co-pilot and then tried to crash the plane. But Israeli Prime Minister Benjamin Netanyahu telling Fox News he has an idea of what might have motivated him.
8: It looks like he had been radicalized I think it's too early to say whether he had any connections with Iran or with anyone else. It's too early to say that.
7: Netanyahu also saying the suspect was from Oman, a country Israel doesn't have diplomatic ties with and therefore wouldn't be allowed to land in Israel.
4: Fox's Jeff Paul in Tel Aviv. In the UK, a dual Iranian national becomes the sixth person arrested in connection with a possible plot to attack a U.S.-run airbase. 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
12: I'm Connie Green in the KTIC News Center, which is sponsored by TNT Coins in Fremont. Well over $219,000 was raised during the 14th annual Team Jack Radiothon last week. Nebraska Rural Radio Association and its listeners raised over $12,000 for that effort. A free electronic waste recycling collection is this Saturday, 9 to 11 a.m. at the south parking lot of the Nielsen Community Center in West Point. Details can be found by calling 402-685-4020. An altercation between two students at Omaha Burke yesterday morning results in a victim suffering a non-life-threatening injury, the suspect taken into custody, both under the age of 18. Those are the latest stories from the KTIC News Center.
13: Politicians like Senator Pete Ricketts are the problem. Wall Street Pete bought his Senate seat. And what has he done? Whatever's best for Pete. But when working people need his help, it's always the same old story. Crickets from Ricketts. My story's a little different.
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18: Cloudy skies throughout the rest of the day today. And again, temperature-wise, we'll aim for an afternoon high close to 65 degrees. But as we roll to tonight, cloudy skies, some gradual clearing with a low of 45. Tomorrow, sunshine with an afternoon high of 62. Looking toward tomorrow evening with a low right around 46. For the weekend, Saturday, sunshine with a high of 66. Saturday night, we'll see clear skies at a low right around 53. Sunday, sunshine with an afternoon high of 64. Sunday night, clear skies and a low of 47. Then for your Monday, sunshine with a high of 63. Monday night, we'll see a low right around 53. And then on Tuesday, we'll call for mostly sunny skies with a high of 69. That is your forecast. As again, more weather information is always available. 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
18: 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So again, we're seeing quite a bit of cloud cover across our listening area today. We do every once in a while see just a little peak of sunshine, then it goes back under the cloud. We'll see that maybe a couple of times this afternoon yet. But again, we do have sunshine in store for tomorrow and into the weekend. We'll keep you in touch. Ag information in just a little bit. Here's Tim McGraw, and I like it. I love it. It's Classic Country, KTIC.

0: Good afternoon from the Gingrich Structures Market Desk. I'm Lacey Shippey for the Rural Radio Network with a look at your closing markets for today. December corn up 1.5 at 502.25, a high of 505, a low of 495. March up 1.25 at 516.75, a high of 519.5, a low of 510. November soybeans down 9 at 1284, a high of 1295, a low of 1273.75. January down 8.5 at $13.75, a high of 1311.25, a low of 1290.5. December Chicago wheat up 7 at 682.75, a high of 684, a low of 670.75. March up 6.25 at 697, a high of 698.25, a low of 686.5. December Kansas City wheat up 4.5 at 737.5, a high of 743, a low of 729. March up 4.5 at 751, a high of 756.5, a low of 742.5. October soybean meal down $5 at $352.10, a high of $357.20, a low of $348. October soybean oil down 88 at $66.97, a high of $67.60, a low of $66.28. October live cattle up 62 cents at $219.30, a high of $219.97, a low of $217.50. December up 47 at $223.17, a high of $223.37, a low of $221.15. October feeders up 245 at 338.87, a high of 339.32, a low of 334.70. November up 205 at 336.35, a high of 336.87, a low of 331.50. October lean hogs down 122 at 77.50, a high of 78.40, a low of 77.40. 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
3: With a check of ag news, I'm Steve White. Nebraska Governor Jim Pillen proclaims October as Cooperative Month. Farmer-owned co-ops employ more than 5,000 people in Nebraska with a payroll of $434 million and feature a unique business model with farmer owners serving on governing boards. Farm co-ops returned more than $60 million in patronage last year and invested hundreds of millions in upgraded facilities, dollars in some of the most rural communities in Nebraska. This year also marks the 90th anniversary of the Rural Electrification Act, a key component to meeting energy needs in rural communities. Ag Secretary Brooke Rollins is also recognizing National Co-op Month. Rollins said co-ops are a powerful engine of economic growth. The USDA invests billions in loans and grants to co-ops. This year's theme for the month-long celebration is Built for This Moment, as selected by the National Cooperative Business Association. This theme acknowledges the electric co-ops delivering essential infrastructure to rural America, the food co-ops that support local farmers and agricultural producers, the housing co-ops creating lasting affordability, and the worker co-ops preserving local businesses. 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
10: 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It's the free electronic waste recycling collection event this Saturday. That'll be from 9 to 11 at the Nielsen Community Center parking lot. 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
0: Good afternoon, and thanks for tuning in to the channel Final Bell. I'm Lacey Shippey for the Rural Radio Network. And joining me for today's Final Bell is Austin Schroeder with Brugler Marketing and Management. And Austin, we started the day with a little rebound here, but let's start in the soy complex, the soybeans and the product markets under some heavy pressure here today. Tell me, what hit these products so hard here today that brought them down and drug the beans with them?
11: Yeah, I think part of it here, the pressure here is a little bit of money flow here. You've seen a pretty big net long position built up into these this bean market and even the soybean meal market here recently. Both hit records here. I think as of last Tuesday, soybean meal was still at a record net long. I think there's just a little bit of money coming out here at the beginning of the month. Kind of just centered around some of the month end and beginning of the month type of pressure here. The meal was down $4 to $5 here on Thursday. I think, some of the forecasts do open up here, there is a little bit of a window for harvest to kind of continue, but to kind of start up here. It's been relatively slow with quite a bit of rainfall here for much of the country, and that's kind of slowed some of the harvest and really kind of driven up the bean meal value as some of the crushers have kind of seen a little bit of a harder time trying to originate some of these beans here. But, I think that the meal market's kind of suggesting that, we may be starting to open up that window in terms of harvest here. If you look at the 7-day forecast, I think the back half of that kind of opens up here. And if you look at the 8 to 14 day, there's a relatively dry pocket that kind of opens up in some of the areas that have been seen as excessively wet here. So I think that's adding a little bit of pressure. They got neutral grain stocks report yesterday. As it relates to that grain stocks number, came in on the lower side of estimates there. Friendlier number, but not necessarily anything too overly bullish. And then the futures are just kind of back to the kind of trading what's in the market. And if you kind of look at the chart from a technical standpoint, the monthly chart had a gap down at around 1278.5. I think we filled that here today, so that objective was complete. Generally, I think there's just a little bit of money flow sloshing around here on the bean side.
0: And corn opened the day higher. We fell down below that $5 mark there in the December contract and closed the day just slightly higher. What do you make of today's price action here in the corn market?
11: Yeah, you definitely saw the money flow slosh around yesterday. Obviously, you got that bearish grain stocks number with a plus 2 billion bushel carryout that kind of drug on the market and implied a very light feed and residual number. That number kind of continues to puzzle everyone this year. But again, a little bit of a larger grain stocks number, and that obviously pressured the market yesterday on Wednesday. And I think some of that was exacerbated by some of the money flow. They had a huge net long built up into that corn, and a lot of those longs didn't necessarily like a 2 billion bushel carryout. It adds 180 to 190 million bushels to the new crop balance sheet, as it relates to what that is going to look like here, at least as it in terms of where that USDA WASDE number's at here for that October report. So it's going to add a little bit to that. And so, the funds were selling, and I think, some of the month-end pressure kind of pushed that a little bit further yesterday and kind of pushed us, towards that $5 level. We did hold. We held again here today. We're around 502, 501 is where we're closing here. So a little bit, I guess you kind of like to see that in terms of the buying into the close. You like to see holding that $5. I think that's kind of a critical psychological number that we're definitely going to be keeping an eye on here. If you're breaking below that $5 level, it definitely opens up the way to another 15 to 20 cents of downside just from a pure technical standpoint. There's support anywhere from around 480 to around the 485, 486 level, on that December contract. But until then, besides $5, there's really not much. So, from a pure technical standpoint, you definitely would like to hold $5, and you did here today. We'll see if we can get some buying here to kind of round out the week. But, I think as it relates to that corn, we obviously got that bearish number. We now kind of know it. And the fact that we closed on the higher side here today is definitely supportive. But, I think the market's definitely going to start looking towards, can we get resumed on harvest? Where's the yield number going to be as we get closer into that October crop production report? Just as it relates to that 180 million bushel increase that we got in that ending stocks number yesterday, just as it relates to yield, that's around a two bushel an acre cut is what we're going to need just to balance things out come in next week's WASDE. So I think as we look forward to that, the market's definitely going to start pricing that in.
0: We yo-yoed a little bit here in the wheat futures, but finally found some support. What's your outlook on wheat currently?
11: Yeah, the wheat market kind of got a little bit, I wouldn't say oversold, but we've kind of been sitting in that oversold territory, kind of, I guess, what we would call kind of pegged here, just kind of, seeing some sort of a downtrend kind of increase. There were a couple spots here that we've kind of been watching here as it relates to that, Kansas City market, picking that one out. There is a two-thirds speed line just from a technical standpoint at this around 739, 740. We tried to hold that into the close here today. I think we came pretty close to it on that December contract. So, from a technical standpoint, I think we kind of got a little bit oversold. You're sitting on some support. So, I think, some of the buying was technical. As it relates to that, ongoing Black Sea situation, we haven't really seen much, I guess, in terms of new news there. There's always been, you can always rely on some sort of story that, says there's some sort of initiative to try and get the Black Sea exports flowing. And then, you're going to get something to counter that. And we really haven't seen anything solid on that. That is definitely, I guess a friendly factor in terms of, it's taken quite a bit of wheat off the market, anywhere from, 3 to 5 million metric tons per month. is about, but we're kind of losing just with Russia and Ukraine offline. But we're really not seeing the U.S. Really gain much in terms of business as it relates to that lost Black Sea business.
0: Thank you, Austin. We'll have more coming up after the break. 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

0: Mississippi on the Rural Radio Network, talking with Austin Schroeder with Brugler Marketing and Management. And we'll turn our attention now over to the livestock side of things here, Austin. We've finally seen a little cash trade trickle in for cattle, and boxes were lower today, but futures did a decent job of holding some gains. Tell me what you're making of this price action here in the cattle complex today.
1: Yeah, we did see a correction there in those boxes. They were down in that AM print. They were down, I think, $3 in the choice, $5 in the select. So a little bit of pressure there as you kind of resume some of the trade or some of the kills that have been kind of slow here over the last week due to those ice raids. I think we saw a little bit of buying on the beef on that, and now we're kind of seeing a little bit of a correction lower. But you have seen some cash trade here. I think the Fed Cal Exchange had another auction here today on their online platform, and I think I saw some 226, 220 sales, and I think I've seen some 226 bids out in the other parts of the country here as of Thursday, and so I think that kind of got a little bit of the market's attention, and you saw some firmer trade there on the live cattle. If you look at it, just from a chart perspective, over on the cattle, you gapped higher after that cattle on feed report here last Monday. Just looking at that December chart, that gap is still open down there. You've had a couple different attempts to kind of get down in there and buy it, and you've kind of seen somebody defend that gap. And from a technical standpoint, that's bullish. You'd like to take out the high that we posted back in September, and that just from that December contract, that high is around 225.50. We've kind of been reluctant to here. We've just been trading a little bit sideways here, but I think if you can get that cash trade, pushing back higher here up in that 225, 226 area this week, and maybe see some strength here next week, I think we can maybe see some more upside potential here just from a futures market.
0: And looking at the cash trade specifically, we're starting to see a little bit of a two-tiered market, the north versus the south here. What kind of implications does that have for the market going forward?
1: Yeah, it definitely has some basis implications there, obviously, with the north and the south being a little bit spread. The north's been kind of weaker here, but as it relates to that's kind of where a lot of the cattle are. And just from a the standpoint of where some of these plant closures have been, right, you've seen obviously the Lexington, Nebraska plant close, and you've seen some plants over east kind of close as well, and that's going to kind of shift some of those eastern cattle towards some of those more northern plants over in north Sioux City, I believe is one, or Dakota City, I can't somewhere over there, but it's going to shift some of those cattle a little bit further in the north, and so you're going to kind of see maybe a few more a little bit more cattle availability, but slaughter is going to be a little tighter in some of those northern areas. And again, that's kind of where the cattle's been with the lack of feeder imports in from Mexico, and so you've kind of seen a little bit of pressure up there as it relates to some of those bases. It's kind of been shifting around here, and obviously in the south, you're seeing fewer cattle and still a little bit of shackle space as it relates to some of those packing plants are still remaining open. That's the ones that haven't closed, so you're kind of seeing some of that play a little bit of a factor here, at least at the moment.
0: We saw lower boxes here today, but for the week they were higher. What does the consumer demand historically look like here in October? Are we looking at some potential seasonal demand pickup for these boxes, or is this just a blip in the fall screen?
1: Yeah, well, typically you do around the end of September into October, you'll typically get a little bit of a correction after that Labor Day run, kind of leak into the first week of October or so, and then you kind of see maybe some strength or just some seasonal strength kind of start to kick in here ahead of the holidays. So that's typically what you'd see. I think there's a few things just from a contra-seasonal perspective that we need to look at here this year. Obviously, we got high gas prices. You got high fuel costs here kind of impacting things as well. I think from a consumer demand standpoint, seasonally prices should get a little bit firmer here. But I think, you're facing some kind of, some headwinds here with just, consumer, the disposable income kind of seeing some pressure, as it, has to, pay for higher gas prices and such.
0: And on the demand side, we saw some news earlier this week about China putting a 55% tariff back on Brazilian beef imports. Does that have any play here in the markets this week? Have we seen that maybe boost things a little bit as maybe we look forward to China looking towards the U.S. for some beef imports?
1: Yeah, that comes at a pretty interesting time, especially after they, on Monday, we saw that China

0: is expected to lower those imports or import tariffs on beef. I think it plays the potential that you could see some increased exports from the U.S. to China. I wouldn't look for it to be a huge amount or make be any sort of quote unquote market mover. From the standpoint that our exports right now are kind of in the down part of the cycle, just because we have higher prices naturally, and we have a little bit lower production supplies. So, we're going to have naturally lower exports. I don't think it's going to be a huge factor, but, I think any sort of demand here is definitely a positive thing.
1: Thank you, Austin. That, again, is Austin Schroeder with Brugler Marketing and Management here on the Channel Final Bell, brought to you by Channel Seed and your local Channel Seed Pro. I'm Lacey Shipping. 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
3: I'm Connie Green in the KTIC News Center, which is sponsored by TNT Coins in Fremont, buying and appraising precious metals. Call 402-909-6412. Rainfall over the last few days is impacting travel in the region. Several metro area streets and intersections are flooded. In western Iowa, a mudslide reported near Honey Creek and Loveland, along with power outages. You're reminded to treat any intersection without working traffic lights as a four-way stop. Public safety officials remind motorists to avoid attempting to cross water-covered roadways. Water can mask damaged pavement, among other risks. That rainfall is impacting area waterways as well, with moderate flooding noted in several areas. A major flooding event, according to the National Weather Service, is located at the Little Salt Creek near Lincoln. Other major flooding reported in western and central Iowa. The Winnebago Tribal Council is having a general election forum this coming Monday from 5 to 7 p.m. at the Little Priest Tribal College Elk Auditorium. Candidates will be on hand. It is free and open to the public and will be live streamed on the Winnebago Tribal Council's social media. An electronic waste collection event is this Saturday from 9 to 11 a.m. at the Nielsen Community Center, 200 Anastalp Avenue in West Point. It'll be in the south parking lot. Free disposal for audio, video, and stereo equipment, small electronic devices, office equipment, and computer towers. There will be a $5 charge to dispose of computer monitors and TVs with cathode ray tubes. Big screen and console televisions will be $20 each. That event will not accept large appliances or microwaves, and no electronic or computer repair or retail businesses. More information can be found by calling 402-685-4020. That's 685-4020. Hungry for pancakes? The Blair Volunteer Fire and Rescue Department's 56th Annual Pancake Breakfast and Open House is this Sunday from 7 a.m. till 12:30 p.m. at the South Fire Station at 16th and Lincoln. A helicopter demonstration, fire and medical displays, door prizes, flu shots from Three Rivers Public Health Department are among the events, along with Smokey the Bear and goodie bags. Those are the latest stories from the KTIC News Center.
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4: Cloudy skies throughout the rest of the day today. And again, temperature-wise, we'll aim for an afternoon high close to 65 degrees. But as we roll to tonight, cloudy skies, some gradual clearing with a low of 45. Tomorrow, sunshine with an afternoon high of 62. Looking toward tomorrow evening with a low right around 46. For the weekend, Saturday, sunshine with a high of 66. Saturday night, we'll see clear skies at a low right around 53. Sunday, sunshine with an afternoon high of 64. Sunday night, clear skies at a low of 47. Then for your Monday, sunshine with a high of 63. Monday night, we'll see a low right around 53. And then on Tuesday, we'll call for mostly sunny skies with a high of 69. That is your forecast. As again, more weather information is always available. 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
7: It is time for the Red Minute, brought to you by Red Star Fertilizer. 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We're watching that yield monitor, right? 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What happens this time of year that is especially important when we start making plans for next year, for 2027?
8: You know, one of the big things that we can look at right now as we're preparing for harvest or into harvest is soil testing. 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
7: Very good. 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Thanks for being here. Again, that's Tom Stanton, the head of Red Star Fertilizer. 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
4: 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Well, we made it to that part of the afternoon where we need to send it over to your afternoon market updates here on this Thursday. 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
9: With a recap of today's market activity on KTIC, I'm Alex Makovica, sitting in for Chad Moyer. Good afternoon. Corn finishing just a tick higher, beans down 7 to 8 cents, and wheat finishing up 3 to 7 cents. On the livestock side of things, it was a little bit higher finish for live and feeder cattle, and lean hogs finishing lower. Corn futures finishing just up a little bit. December corn up a penny and a half at 5.02 and a quarter. That late rally pushing the contract back above $5. That coming, though, despite some disappointing export sales and sluggish ethanol demand. U.S. shipments remain strong, but total commitments running about 30% behind last year. Soybeans closing lower today. November down 9 cents to $12.84. Drier outlook into early October could speed up harvest, pressuring prices, but the wet September raising some questions about yield and quality, particularly in western growing areas. Export demand remaining a bright spot. Soybean commitments about 90% ahead of last year, and China accounting for just shy of 60% of last week's sales. The market also starting to watch planting conditions in Brazil. Wheat futures bouncing today, snapping a 7-session losing streak for Kansas City. December KC gaining 4.5 to 737.5, while Chicago added 7 cents and Minneapolis gaining 3.5 cents. Some technical support helping lift those prices. Continued disruptions in the Black Sea, though, remains a supply concern. U.S. demand on the weak side, with wheat commitments about 30% below last year's pace and shipments at their lowest level in more than 2 months. On the livestock side of things, cattle futures finishing higher today. December live cattle closing up about 48 cents to 223.18, and October feeders getting 245 at 338.88. Some light dressed cash trade has developed in Nebraska at 345 to 348, mostly steady with last week's weighted average. Kansas and Texas bids were at 226. No southern trade confirmed. Box beef prices were lower in the morning print, with choice down 381, select down 545. And in the hog futures today, they closed lower. December down 50 cents at 68.92, and February down 67 cents at 69.50. Cash hog trade remaining light, just 174 head reported as of this morning. The five-day rolling average sits at 78.02, and pork cutout values were up just a dime at 85 0.05, offering not a whole lot of fundamental support to that market. That's a recap of today's activity here on KTIC.
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7: On this week's report, we get a report of the Heartland Trade Mission of the U.S. Meat Export Federation. They went to Japan here not too long ago, and one of the Nebraska producers who traveled with the U.S. Meat Export Federation was Andy Grosskopf. He, of course, is serving as chair of the Nebraska Corn Board. Tell me a little bit about that. What did you see? What did they kind of showcase on this mission?
12: We went to the Tokyo Meat Market. And that was hard to believe. We were at an actual slaughterhouse downtown Tokyo. You wouldn't know when we got off the bus. It was just like getting off a bus downtown Lincoln or anywhere. There was no smell or nothing. You couldn't tell that they were slaughtering cattle in there. And then at that slaughter deal, they had the, what they call the carcass auction that morning. And we got to see that. And that was one of the cleanest processing facilities that I had ever seen, and it was just amazing. See, like 1,600 and 1,800 pound carcasses hanging on the hook, and that's how they were auctioning them off.
7: Tell me a little bit about the Japanese consumer. Now, you mentioned they have a taste for U.S. beef and pork. Buying habits of the Japanese consumer a little different than those of Americans, though, huh?
12: Right. And then one day we went to a grocery store, and there we were told that 28% of the Japanese income goes to food, and they'll go grocery shopping like 4 times a week. It's not unusual for them that they just pretty much take what they can consume and stuff, and prepackaged meals are becoming the thing here, where you got your meat and your other two sides that you can buy. Another thing they were doing was cooking beef in the store, and then they had showcased that this beef was had Nebraska corn and Nebraska beef. You know, they had their logos there on the counter, and they were cooking beef samples for people to try, and then they had it there to purchase.
7: Again, the Heartland Trade Mission, hosted by the U.S. Meat Export Federation. I guess for you being on that mission, what do you want your fellow Nebraska corn farmers to understand about what's going on there and the relationships that are being developed through these cooperators?
12: Well, I want everybody to understand that it's that they work hand in hand, whether you're a livestock producer or a grain farmer, that we're all on the same team, and it's all a win if we export that stuff. And we got to work together to get these things accomplished.
7: All right, very good. Well, thank you for giving us the report on that. Again, U.S. Meat Export Federation hosting that trade mission to Japan, and Andy Grosskopf, chair of the Nebraska Corn Board, was a part of that mission earlier in the month of September. That's this week's report. Chad Moyer reporting.
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4: 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Here in just a little bit, we're going to check in with On the Road for Agriculture, brought to you in part by Kelp Seed and Fertilizer. As once again, a portion of this week's On the Road for Agriculture is checking in with our cattle call update with Scott Veritek from KKV Trading in Sioux Center, Iowa. An update on the cattle marketing and more. Stay tuned for that in just a few here at KTIC.
13: Politicians like Senator Pete Ricketts are the problem. Wall Street Pete bought his Senate seat. And what has he done? Whatever's best for Pete. But when working people need his help, It's always the same old story. Crickets from rickets. My story's a little different.
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13: I'm a Nebraskan. 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If you want to fix Washington, send in a mechanic. I'm Dan Osborne, candidate for U.S. Senate, and I approve this message. 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
7: Chad Moyer with you here on KTIC. Time to catch up with what's going on in the cattle business these days and filling in for Brad Koima. Today we visit with one of the other partners at KKV Trading. He is Scott Varalek, Koima, Koima, and Varalek at Sioux Center, Iowa. So we talk a little bit about what's going on in the beef business and cattle trade these days. Scott, thanks for joining us. What about an update on imports from Mexico? Because I believe that they were opening another point of entry. How is that going, or what have you heard, Scott?
20: It sounds like they're hitting their limits. I mean, they're that's going off without a hitch, I think, so far. I mean, the max allowed numbers that they can get across, they're doing it. They're hitting that bar. Everything is going as planned. You know, they get inspected at their feedlot or at their ranch first. So then they get to travel to Mexico where they're inspected, or to the border, where they're inspected again on the Mexican side, and then they come across and are inspected again. So the procedure in place is labor intensive, and it's a cost them about $140 a head to get them through that process. But that's just, they were getting a lot less than $140 for their calf on the other end. So they're willing to do it. I think they're going to keep pushing that bar. As many cattle as they let in, they're going to keep doing it. And like I had said, I don't think that there's this mass outbreak of screwworm happening. So foot is on the gas pedal. The more numbers they allow across, I think they're planning on coming.
7: Another question we had, the lead statement was, why would you want to expand? And this particular listener pointed to 2015 because there has been such an effort. There's been so much talk about expanding the cow herd. And this person pointed to 2015 as kind of a, well, wait, hold on. Do you think 2015, is that a lesson, a year that we should take a lesson in?
20: Yeah, for sure. I mean, I think 2015 has been in the back of a lot of our minds all along this rally, because we know that the other side can happen, right? So why would we expand is kind of the first part of the question. And, you know, if there's a two $20 bills hanging in the tree, one's hanging pretty low and one's hanging at the top, you know, it's capitalism. I think I'm going to try to climb to that top of the tree and make just a little bit more. So I think that's just your capitalism feel that, hey, this market's pretty good. I can do this. I can make a living. You know, I'm part of a family operation that has a fourth generation coming home, and we're, you know, liking where we've been the last few years, and we want the fourth next generation to come. It's the unfortunate part that that's how the market rallies, is just because we have less supply. We've not been able to capitalize on the demand. And I think there's been so many debates on that over the years. And when you start comparing it to 2014, 2015, the rally up in 2014 happened very fast. I mean, I was recalling one week where cash hit 142 and people were taking it, and it was all high fives. I mean, that was a great price. And for whatever reason, I held out, and by the end of that Friday, I was able to get 148.50 for my fat. So something that was even more astronomical than what it was. So that's kind of how fast we rallied. And we knew our tightest numbers were going to be in 2015. So we all were bullish in 2015. Everybody was bullish. We all kept heifers. And that was the year we broke because the market sniffed it out and knew that there was more numbers coming. So it broke in advance. So I don't see us this time doing it in that extreme fashion. We have bulls out there. We have bears out there. We're not all bullish. We're not all bearish leaning one way. But I do think, you know, with just that pure profit incentive, that that's part of the reason we are trying to see a little bit of growth here.
15: So just because if we make the decision to retain heifers, it's 3 years before the market sees the fruits of that. Even though we have that amount of time on our side, it's not enough to insulate from a crash, is it?
20: Not enough. I mean, completely, because it does take that long. You're going to decide you're going to do it. You're going to raise this calf up. You're going to wean her. You're going to wait till next spring, summer. You're going to breed her. Then the next year. Yeah, so you're right on that 3 years. It takes time. But the futures market will start to see that. I mean, you're already seeing the deferred futures, you know, where they're not the leaders anymore. They're lagging behind because mm-hmm. we think, hey, we might start to see an increase in production. We know it's not right now, but in the future, we think that that could happen. And you add on the Mexican border cattle that are going to come across in higher numbers. There's just that worry there. So I think the good thing is we haven't seen this like 2015 where we all just did it. You know, in just really quick fashion there.
15: Scott Varlick from Coima, Coima & Varlick, Sioux Center, Iowa. KKV Trading is their website. Thanks to Scott for joining us on today's segment. And of course, this is a portion of the Cattle Call podcast. 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
16: Just one wild card series went to all three games as game three tonight between the Phillies and Braves takes place in Atlanta. 8 o'clock Eastern time, Aaron Nola on the mound for the Phils. Braves will have an opener in Ray Kerr. Winner gets the Dodgers in the NLDS starting on Saturday. Week four of the NFL season starts tonight. Steelers and Browns at 8:15 Eastern time. Yesterday, the Steelers sent cornerback Joey Porter Jr. to the Cowboys. Porter today was on the practice field for Dallas and apparently has a chance to play against the Texans coming up this Sunday. This Sunday in London, it's the Commanders and Colts. Jaden Daniels of Washington on the practice field for the second straight day. Well, there was no practice today for Eagles wide receiver Devontae Smith as he's dealing with a hamstring strain. Las Vegas Aces star Asia Wilson is not expected to be disciplined for her exchange with a fan during Tuesday's Game 2 in Indiana. The four-time MVP will be available for tonight's deciding Game 3 against the Fever in Las Vegas. Angel Reese was named the WNBA's defensive player of the year.
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1: U.S. service members head to the Middle East. I'm Lisa Brady, Fox News. Two U.S. officials confirming to Fox the Theodore Roosevelt Carrier Strike Group and a Marine Expeditionary Unit are being sent to the region, adding about 10,000 more sailors and Marines to the Middle East. It'll be the third U.S. aircraft carrier in the region. This as President Trump suggests Iran may have a connection to yesterday's attack on a flight to Israel.
2: The Fly Dubai co-pilot accused of trying to intentionally crash an Israel-bound jet this week could be linked to Iran. President Trump says.
3: I would say the answer based on what I'm hearing is yes, but we're working on it right now.
2: The president's comments follow Israeli Prime Minister Benjamin Netanyahu's assessment on Fox and Friends that the co-pilot underwent radical indoctrination. Passengers on the flight described a harrowing scene. The pilot was stabbed by the co-pilot. Passengers and crew members were able to retake control of the aircraft and make an emergency landing in Saudi Arabia.
1: Fox's Jared Halpern at the White House. Meantime, a sixth person arrested in a possible plot to attack a U.S.-run airbase in England. Counterterrorism police in Britain say the new suspect is a dual UK-Iranian national. Iran has denied involvement. Lawyers for a convicted killer in Tennessee say she is alive in critical condition at a hospital after a failed execution attempt last night.
4: I don't think we could ever know what it was like to go through that time, but I do know that that really was her biggest fear. It was not a fear of dying. It was a fear of a prolonged, painful, traumatic death.
1: Stephen Farrell, one of the lawyers for Krista Pike, who was convicted in the torture murder of a classmate more than 30 years ago. Pike surviving two lethal injection doses. An investigation continues. In Massachusetts, a judge just rejecting a defense motion to acquit Lindsay Clancy in the killing of her three children after the recent hung jury and mistrial. 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
9: I'm Connie Green in the KTIC News Center, which is sponsored by TNT Coins in Fremont. Well over $219,000 was raised during the 14th annual Team Jack Radiothon last week. 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A free electronic waste recycling collection is this Saturday, 9 to 11 a.m. at the south parking lot of the Nielsen Community Center in West Point. Details can be found by calling 402-685-4020. An altercation between two students at Omaha Burke yesterday morning results in a victim suffering a non-life-threatening injury, the suspect taken into custody, both under the age of 18. Those are the latest stories from the KTIC News Center.
10: We're a mile north of Beamer here, and looks like we got about 90 hundreds.
11: The left lane going south on Highway 9 out of Pender is blocked.
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16: Cloudy skies throughout the rest of the day today. And again, temperature-wise, we'll aim for an afternoon high close to 65 degrees. That is roll to tonight. Cloudy skies, some gradual clearing with a low of 45. Tomorrow, sunshine with an afternoon high of 62. Looking toward tomorrow evening with a low right around 46. For the weekend, Saturday, sunshine with a high of 66. Saturday night, we'll see clear skies at a low right around 53. Sunday, sunshine with an afternoon high of 64. Sunday night, clear skies at a low of 47. Then for your Monday, sunshine with a high of 63. Monday night, we'll see a low right around 53. And then on Tuesday, we'll call for mostly sunny skies with a high of 69. That is your forecast. As again, more weather information is always available. 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
16: 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This weekend, St. John's Lutheran Church getting ready for their orphan grain train to fish feed. 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But right now, it's Faith Hill and A Little Piece of My Heart.

0: With Livestock News, I'm Steve White. Dawson County cattleman Greg Ibaugh has support from livestock and meat groups as he's been nominated to lead USDA's trade efforts. The U.S. Meat Export Federation providing a glowing review of Ibaugh, asking the Senate to expedite his nomination. And now the Meat Institute says Ibaugh is a committed public servant with a deep knowledge of the need to open new markets for beef and pork. Ibaugh has been nominated to serve as Undersecretary for Trade. It comes with USMCA talks ongoing, questions about beef imports, as well as tariff and non-tariff trade barriers. The National Grazing Lands Coalition's 2026 bus tour made two Nebraska stops, highlighting different approaches to grazing management. Alex Makavica has more.
1: The tour visited Hochstein Ranch, where participants learned about prescribed fire, eastern red cedar control, and the use of virtual fencing for cattle and other small ruminants. The final stop was the Jessen Ranch, recently acquired by the Santee Sioux Nation. Discussions there focused on native forage, soil health, prescribed burning, and efforts to develop a more self-sufficient ag system. The two-day tour overall covered four operations across Minnesota.

0: Minnesota, South Dakota, and Nebraska, showing how producers and land stewards are adapting grazing practices to their landscapes.
1: Thanks, Alex. And on our YouTube channel, the latest episode of Cattle Call. Wet weather hampering harvest, but also affecting cattle producers.
2: Yes, some conditions in the pens are a little bit tough, but and it's making some of the gains are disappointing. I've heard this more than a couple of times now, that saying, hey, these cattle didn't perform quite as well as I thought that they would.
1: Chad Moyer hosts Cattle Call. 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
8: Good afternoon. Corn up 1.5, beans down 9, and wheat up 7. The most negative one, the corn on that report is up a little bit in here. There is a seasonal to be long corn now for 2 or 3 weeks. I think the worst is done on the downside. It made the 50% retracement, held the trend line here, so can probably buy it for the short term here. Should be able to get a little bit of rally out of it. The beans should start back up tomorrow. The wheat, not sure on that one yet, so we'll just give it another day. Over the cattle, they were up a little bit today, 40 cents, 30 cents, 40 and 30. April is the one we're long, staying in those for right now. Not real sure we're going to get a whole lot more right now. At some point, the December cattle are going to get to 230 on the upside. Confusing on the cycles here, but they should work higher. The hogs, they keep going, put new loads in again today, but close back real near their highs. I think today probably did. At some point, these hogs are going to have a good run to the upside. We've got February calls on silver up a little today. Sure, it's going to get the big move I was looking for, but it's supposed to work up into the end of November, first December. Staying long on that, but we've got left on. So this is Jack at York Commodities. If you have any questions, give me a call, 402-363-1705. Have a good afternoon.
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12: 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And again, call 402-841-7532. 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These chickens have been laying eggs for almost a year, asking $4 each. If you're interested, all you have to do is call 380-3258. 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
0: Here are your local daily cash grain bids for this Thursday, October 1st on KTIC. Good afternoon. Central Valley Ag at 8120 has corn at 452, beans 1234. Oakland East Hub, corn 460, beans 1234. In Elgin, corn 457, beans 1234. Humphrey has corn at 459, beans 1234. Laurel, corn 452, beans 1234. Monroe has corn at 462, beans 1239. Royal Hub, corn at 455, beans 1234. In Wakefield, corn 447, beans 1234. Hinton, Iowa has corn at 462 and beans 1234. Cooperative Supply in Dodge, Howells, Lee, and Richland. Corn, 457, beans, 1242. Frontier Co-op at Brainerd has corn at 456, beans, 1233. Columbus Corn at 463, beans, 1231. David City Beans, 1234. Meade has corn at 455, beans, 1234. Schuyler Corn at 458, beans, 1239. Wheat, 663. Weston has corn at 448, beans 1228, Yanka corn at 455. Norfolk Crush has beans at 1264 with the December bid at 1276. North Bend Grain corn at 458, beans 1244. Schuyler Grain in Fremont has corn at 457, wheat 732. ADM in Lincoln has beans at 1384, October 1269, December 1296. Columbus corn 487, December 497. Fremont beans at 1269, December 1301. Fremont elevator has corn at 462, beans 1254. In Wisner, corn at 462, beans 1239. Newman Grove has corn at 462, beans 1244. Enola corn at 462 and beans 1244. Lincoln Premium Poultry has corn at 477, the December bid at 487. Michael Foods in Wakefield has corn at 453, Bloomfield corn 458, Farmers Pride Battle Creek corn at 457, beans 1234, in Osmond corn 451, beans 1229, Frontier Co-op at Pilger, Winside, and Wayne has corn at 447, beans 1242, Cargill Corn Milling in Blair at 457, December at 492. Cargill Soy Processing Sioux City has beans at 1269, December at 1290. Cargill Ag Horizons in Albion at 477, beans at 1239. Beamer Grain has corn at 437. Husker Ag Ethanol in Plainview at 467, the December bid 476. Bungie Grain in Fremont has corn at 463, December 468. Fremont Beans 1254, December 1286. Council Bluffs Beans at 1259, the December bid at 1290. The Andersons Ethanol in Denison has corn at 467, December bid also at 467. Heartland Co-op at Mundamon has corn at 472, Woodbine Corn 471, both bean bids 1241. Mo Valley Corn 474, Council Bluffs Corn 495, and both of those bean bids at 1243. Finally, New Cooperative in Ottawa, Whiting, and Hornick has corn at 457 and beans 1224. Do note these prices are subject to change without notice. 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
12: It's KTIC 840, 98.3 of the West Point area, 98.7 in the Norfolk area. Looks like it's going to let things gradually dry out over the next couple of days. We got sunshine in store for tomorrow with a high of 61. Temperatures in the mid-60s to low 70s for the weekend, and then even a little bit of a warm-up as we roll into the early part of next week. Right now, not much rain in the forecast, which is good news for our area farmers. We'll have a complete check of that forecast coming up here in just a little bit. On the way next, though, we'll check in with your Fox Business.

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10: A choppy trading session with the major averages kicking off the new trading month and fourth quarter higher. Stocks shaking off bigger earlier losses as Treasury yields backed off from multi-decade highs. Tech and energy were the best performing S&P 500 sectors while healthcare lagged. The Magnificent Seven big cap tech stocks were mostly higher, led by NVIDIA. Its shares rose 1.5%. And shares of Micron Technology rose over 2% after the memory chip maker delivered blockbuster financial results and posted a surge in quarterly profit and revenue. Investors are eagerly awaiting for another market-moving event. The September jobs report will be released on Friday morning. The Dow winners, Caterpillar, Boeing, and Salesforce. The Dow decliners, Amgen, Johnson & Johnson, and Alphabet. The Dow up 21 points. The Nasdaq higher by 11. S&P 500 up 15. That's your Fox Business Report. I'm Hillary Barsky. Invested in you.
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0: Glenn Campbell and Cobblestone. Classic from 1969, as Cobblestone was written by the legendary Jimmy Webb and became one of Glenn Campbell's biggest hits, reaching number one on the country chart. A great song from a great voice, the legendary Glenn Campbell, here on your Thursday afternoon. We'll have a check of your forecast in just a little bit. For now, let's get to a check of your latest local and regional news here at KTIC.
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2: I'm Connie Green in the KTIC News Center, which is sponsored by TNT Coins in Fremont, appraising and buying coins, silver, jewelry, and collectible treasures. As much of a soaking as we have had here in Cumming County, the clouds were much more prolific in the Lincoln and Omaha areas, branching up to the northeast as well, where flooding is reported in western Harrison County, Iowa. The KTIC rain gauge registered 1.5 inches. Some of those record-breaking rain amounts over the last 24 hours include well over 10 inches in North Lincoln, 8 inches in Millard and Elkhorn, and 7.73 inches in Boystown. Some reports, too, of over 5 inches of rain in parts of Omaha. Fort Calhoun saw just under 4 inches of rain. First responders in the metro area have been kept busy with water rescues. Those water levels prompting closures of all Papio Missouri River NRD access sites. The campground, however, at Elkhorn Crossing is still open. The access parks that are closed at this time include Elkhorn Crossing, West Maple Road, Grasky Crossing, and the Platte River Landing. If you're traveling today, you may want to check ahead for road conditions. You can go online to 511.nebraska.gov. 511IA.org for Iowa, and SD511.org for South Dakota. Creighton University economist Ernie Goss today released the monthly business survey, which covers a 9-state region, including Iowa, South Dakota, and Nebraska. The overall index moved to 55.7, down from August's 57.1, but still above growth neutral. Iowa's index for September rose to 54.1, up from August's 53.4. South Dakota's index dropped to 56.0, down slightly from 56.4 the previous month. Nebraska's September Business Conditions Index is at 52.2, up from the previous month's 49.6. A new police chief has been hired by the Decatur Village Board, according to the published minutes from the village. After going into executive session at its meeting Tuesday night, board members, after interviewing two candidates earlier this week, voted to offer the position to candidate Aaron Brenzel. Brenzel, present at the meeting, said he would accept the position. Brenzel has served as assistant chief in Oakland and served the Washington County Sheriff's Office as well. Responding to a call about a choking infant is on the Blair Volunteer Fire and Rescue Department's activity summary for yesterday, as well as responses to a stroke, a possible stroke, a person having trouble breathing, and providing mutual aid to the Herman Fire Department for a person suffering a hemorrhage. Fauner Park personnel are preparing the grounds for President Donald Trump to host a rally at the Pinnacle Bank Expo Center on the Nebraska State Fairgrounds in Grand Island on Monday, October 5th. Fauner Park Grand Island Expo Executive Director Andrea Peachy says they are working on seating and bleacher layout for the Expo Center.
3: We are planning on having some bleacher seating and floors or chairs on the floor be set up for it. So we're kind of working on that right now with the logistics of how that will be. But we're planning for 3,000 to 5,000 people to be able to have seats in there. The building was chosen because it was available. We looked at some of our other facilities that were open for this specific date, and the Expo Center just worked well for it. And it's kind of a blank canvas, so it's kind of a cool thing that we can build it to be what they want it to be.
2: That rally Monday will start at 4:30 p.m. with doors opening at 2:30 p.m. and Trump taking the stage at 6 p.m. General admission tickets are free, but attendees must register online and obtain an RSVP through the campaign's official ticketing platform before that event. Those are the latest stories from the KTIC News Center.
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5: Politicians like Senator Pete Ricketts are the problem. 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
10: Cloudy skies throughout the rest of the day today. And again, temperature-wise, we'll aim for an afternoon high close to 65 degrees. But as we roll to tonight, cloudy skies, some gradual clearing with a low of 45. Tomorrow, sunshine with an afternoon high of 62. Looking toward tomorrow evening with a low right around 46. For the weekend, Saturday, sunshine with a high of 66. Saturday night, we'll see clear skies at a low right around 53. Sunday, sunshine with an afternoon high of 64. Sunday night, clear skies at a low of 47. Then for your Monday, sunshine with a high of 63. Monday night, we'll see a low right around 53. And then on Tuesday, we'll call for mostly sunny skies with a high of 69. That is your forecast. As again, more weather information is always available. 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
14: We're a mile north of Beamer here, and looks like we got about 90 hundreds.
15: The left lane going south on Highway 9 out of Pender is blocked.
16: We had some weather move through, and start time is going to be delayed about a half hour.
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10: 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Obviously, the rain has made an impact across really the entire KTIC listening area. But last night, our friends off to the south really got nailed with the rain. Friends near Lincoln saw close to 10 inches of rain. Also in the Omaha metro area, they saw anywhere from 6 to 8 inches of rain. Columbus seeing over 2 inches of rain. And again, right here in West Point, right at about an inch of rain. But again, still going to impact the area farmers. And again, going to need a few days to dry things out due to the recent rain we've received. And again, keep listening, though, for your chance to get qualified for our harvest break. And as soon as we can get lunch into the field to you, we will be headed your way with your friends here from Classic Country, KTIC.
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17: 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It's December 1st, and it's in Upper.
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21: Visiting with John from Pender Grain. Speed and space, the time to get in and out. That has really been a focus for you guys at all of your facilities, right? And make as efficient use of time as possible.
22: During harvest, everybody's in a hurry. You don't want to waste the acres on sitting in line. You'd rather be productive and get as much done as you can so that the crop is in the bin. You don't have the risk of Mother Nature taking some of that away from you.
21: One of the services that you offer is transportation off the farm.
22: Yeah, we've been on the grain dealer farm pickup for a number of years, and we've got 10 grain trailers, so when everything's rolling, we can get a lot hauled. This coming year, the crop is going to impact lines at the terminals, so that could become an issue at some point. We've got a lot of grain moved already this year, and we've got customers that are starting to core bins and move a little bit of grain off the farm, so we're busy with that as well. But right now, the best way to contact us is to call 402-385-3003.
21: Again, that's John Darling, Pender Grain. So much more than grain. Again, give him a call at the office in Pender.
5: Politicians like Senator Pete Ricketts are the problem. Wall Street Pete bought his Senate seat. And what has he done? Whatever's best for Pete. But when working people need his help, it's always the same old story. Crickets from Ricketts. My story's a little different.
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5: 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If you want to fix Washington, send in a mechanic. 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
10: 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On the way in just a little bit, we'll have our Nebraska Extension Ag Almanac update.

0: So we'll check in with a Fox Sports update as well. And if we can, we'll try to squeeze in a tune from George Strait before the hour is up here on KTIC.
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3: Did you know that in the 1980s, bacon almost disappeared from American life? What? Bacon? Be gone? The diet craze told everybody that fat was the enemy, and bacon sales completely tanked. For nearly a decade, bacon was something your grandparents ate, not something cool or modern. Then in 1992, the fast food chain took a risk. Hardee's put bacon on a burger and called it the Frisco Burger. It became a massive hit. Within months, every other fast food chain in America scrambled to add bacon to their menus. Like McDonald's, Burger King, Wendy's, all of a sudden bacon wasn't just breakfast anymore, it was everywhere. It was bacon bliss across America. One menu decision changed an entire industry. See what a little risk with a little bacon on top did? Heck, I'm getting hungry just reading this. So be listening on Mondays for your chance to win a $10 More Meat Monday gift certificate. 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
4: Extension Almanac.
5: Palmer amaranth, a fast-growing superweed, is known for the destructive threat it poses to sugar beet production. Until recently, the plant did not have a major presence in western Nebraska. But early this decade, Nevin Lawrence, a scientist working at the University of Nebraska-Lincoln's Panhandle Research, Extension, and Education Center in Scotts Bluff, began pointing to the possible threat.
6: There's a number of weed scientists within the state, and I'm the one out here in the Panhandle. And the reason I'm here is because we have a lot of crops that are more common or uncommon even in eastern Nebraska. So I work in corn, I do a little bit with soybeans, but I also work in alfalfa, potatoes, dry beans, sugar beets, sunflowers, sometimes peas, sometimes black-eyed peas, and a few other things as well. Top three weeds that we face out here, number one in irrigated crops is Palmer amaranth. That's a new one since about 2020 is when we started seeing it out here in western Nebraska. The big problem we have with Palmer amaranth is if you compare our Palmer to the Palmer in eastern Nebraska, we do not have as many cases of herbicide resistance. So our Palmer is really only resistant to the ALS inhibiting herbicides and glyphosate at this point, which sounds like not that bad if you're a farmer in eastern Nebraska. But unfortunately, in our sugar beet crop and also our dry edible bean crop, those two types of resistance means we have zero post-emergent herbicide options. And so if the Palmer amaranth emerges late in the year or if it escapes a pre-application, you have no herbicide options the remainder of the year to control that. You're going to be stuck with things like cultivation and hand weeding, which gets very expensive very quickly.
5: Research indicates that if left uncontrolled, Palmer amaranth can potentially lead to an average yield loss exceeding 70%. In the face of this threat, Lawrence's pioneering work provided a scientific contribution of direct value to the industry.
6: I like to explain my research as I make mistakes so farmers don't have to. So I do as much as I can. We are looking into novel herbicides, which may or may not be registered both in sugar beets and dry beans. We try to look to see if there's something that might have been missed or that we can move over from similar crops. That's ongoing. We also do a lot of my job title, integrated weed management specialist, so integrated approaches. I've done research into cover crops. We've done research into different tillage things. We also look at cropping systems as well. So we do have a lot of options to manage Palmer amaranth and kochia in our corn crop. And if you're a dry bean or sugar beet producer, you also grow corn. And so using that rotational crop to help out is really important. We're also starting to get into some more futuristic precision technologies as well. We've been looking at a what's called an eco-robotic sprayer the last few years, and that's a sprayer which can identify just the weed or just the crop and only apply to just the weed or just the crop. And so we've been experimenting with that both in dry beans and sugar beets, where we're using some contact herbicides which can avoid the crop and potentially control those weeds if there are escapes from the pre-emergent herbicides.
5: Agriculture in western Nebraska is distinctive regarding the environment, the crops grown, and agricultural practices. That is why the university places major ag research and extension there, to tailor assistance to local needs. For Nebraska Extension Almanac, I'm Mike Straub.
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9: A midterm marathon. I'm Lisa Brady, Fox News. President Trump kicking off travel around the country ahead of the November elections.
10: This week, President Trump will rally supporters in Oklahoma, Alabama, and Ohio, all states he easily carried in his three runs for office.
11: Well, I won all of them by a lot. I'm going there just to make sure.
10: The president says his return to reliably red states is also about giving thanks to Republican voters.
11: And I haven't been there in a while, and I want to just thank them. Mr. President, we also have a governor's race that I think it's over, but we have to make sure people get out and vote, even in Oklahoma.
10: President Trump says the country is doing really well, but Republicans have not been able to get that message across to voters.
9: Fox's Jared Halpern at the White House. Voters keep telling pollsters they're not happy with the economy or the president's handling of it as Democrats run against what they call a failing agenda. About 10,000 more U.S. sailors and Marines are heading to the Middle East. U.S. officials confirming to Fox News a third aircraft carrier is being sent to the region, along with a Marine expeditionary unit. President Trump telling reporters today Iran may have a link to yesterday's attack on a fly-Dubai flight to Israel, which remains under investigation. Israel's prime minister says the co-pilot accused of stabbing the captain and trying to crash the plane is Omani,
12: a country Israel doesn't have diplomatic ties with and therefore wouldn't be allowed to land in Israel. The prime minister is working to figure out exactly how that was allowed.
9: Fox's Jeff Paul in Tel Aviv. Saudi officials say they've given the suspect to the UAE, which is leading a multi-nation investigation. The judge in the Lindsey Clancy murder case refuses to declare her not guilty, rejecting a defense motion that argued prosecutors didn't prove she was responsible for killing her three children in the recent trial that ended with a hung jury. Prosecutors have not said if they plan a retrial. 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
17: I'm Connie Green in the KTIC News Center, which is sponsored by TNT Coins in Fremont. Record rainfalls and subsequent flooding in much of eastern Nebraska and western Iowa are due to remnants of Hurricane Polo. The forecast for the weekend and into next week calls for sunny skies and no precipitation. A new police chief has been hired by the Decatur Village Board, Aaron Brenzel. Brenzel has served as assistant chief in Oakland and served the Washington County Sheriff's Office as well. President Trump is coming to Grand Island on Monday. Grand Island police have been meeting with the FBI, Secret Service, and other law enforcement agencies in preparation for that event. Those are the latest headlines from the KTIC News Center.
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0: Cloudy skies throughout the rest of the day today. And again, temperature-wise, we'll aim for an afternoon high close to 65 degrees. But as we roll to tonight, cloudy skies, some gradual clearing with a low of 45. Tomorrow, sunshine with an afternoon high of 62. Looking toward tomorrow evening with a low right around 46. For the weekend, Saturday, sunshine with a high of 66. Saturday night, we'll see clear skies at a low right around 53. Sunday, sunshine with an afternoon high of 64. Sunday night, clear skies at a low of 47. Then for your Monday, sunshine with a high of 63. Monday night, we'll see a low right around 53. And then on Tuesday, we'll call for mostly sunny skies with a high of 69. That is your forecast. As again, more weather information is always available. 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
1: Randy Travis, and on the other hand, official home for the greatest country music of all time. Just tell your Alexa smart speaker to play Classic Country, KTIC. Temperature-wise, sitting at about 65 degrees. Every once in a while, we'd see a little peak of sunshine. But again, quite a bit of cloud cover across much of our listening area today. But guess what? The good news is we do have sunshine in the forecast starting tomorrow through the upcoming weekend. Going to help dry some things out and maybe get to enjoy the outdoors a little bit. Maybe you're going to hit up your favorite pumpkin patch. 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
2: 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In cash cattle trade today, Nebraska seeing some solid cash cattle trade with nearly 3,000 head confirmed through the morning. Latest data we have shows dress sales are ranging from 345 to 352 a hundredweight, while live sales are mostly between 218 and 219.50. Iowa, Minnesota, live sales at 218 with dressed ranging from 345 to 352. Nebraska dress market is mostly steady with last week's weighted averages, although some of today's sales are committed for delivery through the week of October 19th. Southern markets have bids at 226, but no confirmed trade has developed yet in Texas or Kansas. Let's take a look at today's slaughter. Today at 109,000 head of cattle, that compares to 90,000 a week ago. So just shy of a 20,000 head difference. A year ago at 112,000, it brings the week-to-date total to 410,000. This afternoon's box beef choice down 6 at 376.79. 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Afternoon pork report this afternoon, all on 264 loads. Carcass up 34 cents to 85.29. Ribs up 52 cents at 150.91. And bellies off 54 cents at 93.43. And your daily direct afternoon hog report, national weighted average price, 76.93. Iowa, Minnesota, 76.92. Western Corn Belt at 76.92. Nothing to report for the Eastern Corn Belts.
3: Just off Highway 11 in Valley County sits a seemingly small white house with a wooden front porch that doesn't look like much from the road. But what's happening inside is reaching consumers across the globe.
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1: 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Here in a little bit, Dwight Yoakam and also the legendary Merle Haggard not too far away. And we'll have your sports headlines on the way. We got a little Husker volleyball coming up tonight. Huskers traveling to take on Penn State. And again, it's a top 15 matchup. Huskers number one, Penn State in at number 15. We'll have the pregame show at 5, first serve set for 6 o'clock right here on Classic Country KTIC.
11: Good day, everyone. This is Bartley Brogan with the USDA Market News Service with your closing livestock market report for today, Thursday, October 1st. Daily direct slaughter in Nebraska negotiated cash head count for today so far 8,866 head. Week to date total 14,142 head. Negotiated grid head count for today so far 1,364 head. Week to date total 2,011 head. Those trades in Nebraska for date, live purchases compared to last week, trading two lower at mostly 220. Compared to Tuesday's light test, dressed purchases have been trading 3 to 5 lower at mostly 345. Heading over now, take a look at the box beef. Cutout closings, choice cutout today, $376.79. This is down $6 even for the day. Select cutout, $352.89. That's $7.70 lower for the day, putting the choice select spread at $23.90. There have been 117 lows traded for the day so far, 82 choice, 13 select, and 21 trimmings and grindings. Looking at the cutter cow cutout current value, $315.94. It's down $8.16 from yesterday's close. With boneless processing beef, there have been 37 lows traded nationally for the day. Hide and offal value from typical slaughter steer for today was estimated at $15.12 per hundredweight, live unchanged when compared to last. On the livestock slaughter under federal inspection, cattle slaughtered today 109,000, last week 90,000, year ago 112,000, week to date total 410,000. Previous week day on steers and heifers 78,000, cows and bulls 20,000, hogs today 493,000. Last week, 489,000. Year ago, 494,000. Week to date, total 1,949,000. On the National Daily Pork Report, there have been 265 loads. A carcass is valued at $85.29. This is up 34 cents from yesterday's close. With the National Daily Direct Hog Report, there were 614 negotiated sales. Compared to yesterday, negotiated sales of barrels and gilts closed 79 cents lower. Base price ranged from 75 to 81, with the weighted average hog carcass is $76.93. 5-day rolling average dress price is $78.49. This has been the USDA Market News Service. Have a great rest of your day.
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make it through December. It's 840 Country KTIC. Can you believe it? We're already the first day of October. I tell you, there's lots of exciting things, especially if you like sports. Of course, the Major League Baseball Wild Card Series will wrap up tonight. And then we'll get ready for the World Series. Will be here later this month as well. Game 1 is officially set for October 23rd. Who's going to be in it? We'll wait and see. If you're a big hockey fan, the puck will officially drop later on this week. And also, the NBA season will officially tip off coming up on October 20th. So again, if you're a big sports fan, it's always kind of a fun time during the month of October. And of course, if you're a Husker fan,

0: the October could be a little bit more exciting as well. Speaking of sports, let's throw it over to Mr. Joel Janacek with an afternoon update here on KTIC.
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2: I'm Joel Janacek. There will be high school volleyball on 107.9 The Bowl tonight. It's Lions of Kidder Northeast at Oakland Craig starting at around 7:30. Also tonight in high school volleyball, Bancroft Rosalie goes to Wakefield. Guardian Angel Central Catholic is hosting Cedar Catholic. Clarkson is at Takema Herman. Loganview Skinner Sider will host Louisville. North Bend Central is at Malcolm. And Lee is hosting Randolph. In high school softball, Loganview Skinner Center hosts Fort Calhoun. Highway 91 is at Takema Herman. NEN is at North Bend Central. And Guardian Angel Central Catholic will host Wayne. The top-ranked Nebraska volleyball team squares off with 16th-ranked Penn State on the road tonight. The Huskers are 13-0 on the season following home sweeps of Rutgers and Ohio State this past weekend. First serve is set for 6 o'clock this evening, and the match can be heard on Classic Country KTIC with pregame beginning at 5 o'clock. The UNO volleyball team hosts South Dakota State tonight. The Mavericks enter the contest with an 8-4 record. First serve for that match is 6:30 at Baxter Arena. Northeast Community College volleyball will host Ellsworth. The Hawks won in 5 sets at Southeastern last time out on Tuesday night. Opening serve is slated for 6 p.m. at Norfolk Catholic High School. Class C sub-district softball pairings have been released. Play will take place on Monday in C1 at Kearney Catholic. North Bend Central plays Loganview Skinner Snyder at 12:45. In C2 at Ashland Greenwood, NEN plays Freeman at 11:30. In C6 at Fort Calhoun, Guardian Angel Central Catholic will play Palmyra at 4 o'clock. In C7 in Caro, Takema Herman plays Auburn at 3 p.m. And in the C10 at Wilbur Claytonia, Highway 91 will play Shadron at 2 o'clock. The Nebraska Cross Country Coaches Association has published its Week 4 rankings for Class C. The North Bend Central girls cracked the top 10, coming in at number 10 in this week's poll. Chase County has moved up to number 1 in the girls' rankings, while Lincoln Christian is back on top in the boys' poll. The Nebraska football team will play host to Maryland on Saturday. The Huskers are 4-0 on this season and off to their best start since 2016 when they won their first 7 games. Maryland is 2-2 and features a high-powered offensive attack that averages 32.3 points and 431 yards per game. Nebraska won last year's game 34-31 in College Park. Kickoff will be at 3 o'clock. In the NFL tonight, Pittsburgh is at Cleveland. Kickoff is at 7:15 p.m. on Prime Video. Also in NFL news, Green Bay Packers wide receiver Jaden Reed is headed for season-ending neck surgery and will be placed on injury reserve. San Diego, the Chicago White Sox, and the New York Yankees have all advanced in the Major League Baseball playoffs. The Padres beat the Chicago Cubs 4-1 yesterday. The White Sox defeated Houston 7-3, and the Yankees beat the Boston Red Sox 9-2. In the other game, Philadelphia got by Atlanta 4-3. They'll play a third game in that wild card series tonight. First pitch will be at 7 p.m. on NBC. I'm Joel Janacek. Get more sports anytime at KTICradio.com.
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2: I'm Connie Green in the KTIC News Center, which is sponsored by TNT Coins in Fremont. Honest appraisals and fair prices for coins, silver, and collectibles. The aftermath of last night's record rainfalls and flooding becoming more evident in the metro area and western Iowa. Lincoln received over 6 inches of rain, many areas in Omaha and western Iowa getting 4 to 8 inches, and several reports of 7.5 to 8 inches of rain in Millard. The National Weather Service says the extreme rainfall amounts are the remnants of Hurricane Polo. The forecast for the weekend and into next week calls for sunny skies and no precipitation. The West Point area received 1.5 inches. A new police chief has been hired by the Decatur Village Board, according to the published minutes from the village. After going into executive session at its meeting this past Tuesday night, board members, after interviewing 2 candidates earlier in the week, voted to offer the position to candidate Aaron Brenzel. Brenzel, present at that meeting, said he would accept the position. Brenzel has served as assistant chief in Oakland and also served the Washington County Sheriff's Office as well. A nationwide recall is underway for grill brushes sold at Walmart. The Consumer Product Safety Commission says those grill brushes pose an ingestion hazard. Small wire bristles may fall out of the brush while being used and stick to the grill or land on cooked food. The Expert Grill brand brushes have black plastic or stainless steel handles and wire bristles. You're advised to discontinue using the brushes and return them to Walmart or discard them. President Donald Trump is coming to Grand Island Monday afternoon for a midterm campaign rally. Trump will speak October 5th at the Pinnacle Bank Expo Center at the Nebraska State Fairgrounds. Grand Island Police Department Division Chief Dan Elliott says details of that visit are being ironed out, but the visit is essentially 3 events, landing at the airport, motorcading to the Expo Center, and President Trump speaking at the Expo. Chief Elliott says some of the details were discussed at a meeting held Wednesday morning.
3: We may end up asking for some resources from some of the surrounding jurisdictions, maybe Hastings or Kearney, local PD or Sheriff's Department. We've done that in the past. We've gone and assisted them in the past on different events as well. And then, of course, the meeting this morning was with the U.S. Secret Service and talking to us about the event and some of the site locations and possible routes that are still being determined. And FBI, of course, was there, and you had some other federal agencies that are part of that as well.
2: Chief Elliott met with the Secret Service and FBI, as well as other law enforcement entities and agencies that will be involved in working out the logistics of that visit. Elliott says the exact route for that motorcade carrying the president is a work in progress.
3: Once that is finalized, that will be put out. We will actually be putting stuff out on that. Probably by the end of this week, I'm thinking by Friday, to warn the public that to expect delays along the route.
2: The event marks Trump's first visit to Nebraska during his second presidential term, highlighting tight midterm races, including U.S. Senator Pete Ricketts race against independent challenger Dan Osborne. Those are the latest stories from the KTIC News Center.
4: Politicians like Senator Pete Ricketts are the problem. Wall Street Pete bought his Senate seat. And what has he done? Whatever's best for Pete. But when working people need his help, it's always the same old story. Crickets from Ricketts. My story's a little different.
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6: Nebraska is back on the road for the first time in nearly a month. Hello, folks. I'm John Baylor, voice of Nebraska volleyball. 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
0: Cloudy skies throughout the rest of the day today. And again, temperature-wise, we'll aim for an afternoon high close to 65 degrees. That is roll to tonight. Cloudy skies, some gradual clearing with a low of 45. Tomorrow, sunshine with an afternoon high of 62. Looking toward tomorrow evening with a low right around 46. For the weekend, Saturday, sunshine with a high of 66. Saturday night, we'll see clear skies at a low right around 53. Sunday, sunshine with an afternoon high of 64. Sunday night, clear skies at a low of 47. Then for your Monday, sunshine with a high of 63. Monday night, we'll see a low right around 53. And then on Tuesday, we'll call for mostly sunny skies with a high of 69. That is your forecast. As again, more weather information is always available. 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
15: 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Good afternoon. Central Valley Ag at 81.20 has corn at 4.52, beans 12.34. Oakland East Hub, corn 4.60, beans 12.34. In Elgin, corn 4.57, beans 12.34. Humphrey has corn at 4.59, beans 12.34. Laurel, corn 4.52, beans 12.34. Monroe has corn at 4.62, beans 12.39. Royal Hub, corn at 4.55, beans 12.34. In Wakefield, corn 4.47, beans 12.34. Hinton, Iowa has corn at 4.62 and beans 12.34. 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Frontier Co-op at Brainerd has corn at 4.56, beans, 12.33. Columbus Corn at 4.63, beans, 12.31. David City Beans, 12.34. Meade has corn at 4.55, beans, 12.34. Schuyler Corn at 4.58, beans, 12.39. Wheat, 6.63. Weston has corn at 4.48, beans 12.28, Yanka corn at 4.55. Norfolk Crush has beans at 12.64 with the December bid at 12.76. North Bend Grain corn at 4.58, beans 12.44. Schuyler Grain in Fremont has corn at 4.57, wheat 7.32. ADM in Lincoln has beans at 13.84, October 12.69, December 12.96. Columbus corn 487, December 497. Fremont beans at 1269, December 1301. Fremont elevator has corn at 462, beans 1254. In Wisner, corn at 462, beans 1239. Newman Grove has corn at 462, beans 1244. Enola corn at 462 and beans 1244. Lincoln Premium Poultry has corn at 477, the December bid at 487. Michael Foods in Wakefield has corn at 4.53, Bloomfield corn 4.58, Farmers Pride Battle Creek corn at 4.57, beans 12.34, in Osmond corn 4.51, beans 12.29, Frontier Co-op at Pilger, Winside, and Wayne has corn at 4.47, beans 12.42, Cargill Corn Milling in Blair at 4.57, December at 4.92. Cargill Soy Processing Sioux City has beans at 12.69, December at 12.90. Cargill Ag Horizons in Albion at 4.77, beans at 12.39. Beamer Grain has corn at 4.37. Husker Ag Ethanol in Plainview at 4.67, the December bid 4.76. Bungie Grain in Fremont has corn at 4.63, December 4.68. Fremont Beans 12.54, December 12.86. Council Bluffs Beans at 12.59, the December bid at 12.90. The Andersons Ethanol in Denison has corn at 4.67, December bid also at 4.67. Heartland Co-op at Mundamon has corn at 4.72, Woodbine Corn 4.71, both bean bids 12.41, Mo Valley Corn 4.74, Council Bluffs Corn 4.95, and both of those bean bids at 12.43. Finally, New Cooperative in Ottawa, Whiting, and Hornick has corn at 4.57 and beans 12.24. Do note these prices are subject to change without notice. 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
0: 1840 Country, KTIC, 98.3 in the West Point area, 98.7 in the Norfolk area as we get ready for a little, Husker volleyball coming up as the Huskers take on number 16 Penn State tonight. Pregame show is just a few minutes away at the top of the hour at 5 o'clock. First serve will be set for 6 o'clock tonight. It is the 43rd all-time meeting, and Nebraska leads a 30-13 lead in the series against Penn State. Now, the Huskers went 2-0 against Penn State last season after Penn State knocked off the Big Red in the NCAA semifinal match back in 2024. So, again, should be a good one. It's always a good one when the Huskers and the Nittany Lions meet up on the volleyball court. Stay tuned. Ag PhD updated a bit. You're at KTIC.
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22: If a plant has adequate copper, it's more likely to fight off disease. For example, Neil Kinsey has said that farmers have told him when they get their copper levels over 5 parts per million, their issues with sudden death syndrome in soybeans go way down. In a Malic 3 soil test, we're normally looking for levels exceeding 3 parts per million, along with a phosphorus to copper ratio of around 30 to 1. Copper is mostly immobile in the soil, so as long as you don't have soil erosion, your copper's not going anywhere until your crop uses it. On our farm, we dissolve very inexpensive copper sulfate in water and spray it out. Just be sure to clean the sprayer out each night to avoid tank issues. While we spray higher levels on the soil, if you use a very low dose of copper foliar, it has some activity against a few fungal and bacterial leaf diseases too. I'm Darren Hefty.
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4: Politicians like Senator Pete Ricketts are the problem. 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But when working people need his help, it's always the same old story. Crickets from Ricketts. My story's a little different.
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6: Phillies and Braves tonight in Game 3 of the National League Wild Card Series in Atlanta. Series tied up at 1. It's a best-of-3 series. Winner tonight goes on to face the Dodgers starting Saturday in the National League Divisional Series. Diamondback skipper Torrey Lovello is going to be back on a new 2-year deal in Arizona. He was in the final year of his contract. ESPN with that news. Steelers and Browns tonight, 8:15 Eastern time from Cleveland. In Illinois today, NFL Commissioner Roger Goodell met with state officials, including Governor Pritzker, talking about a possible new stadium for the Bears. No practice for Jets running back Breece Hall, 49ers wide receiver Mike Evans, Vikings wide receiver Justin Jefferson, or Chargers wide receiver Ladd McConkey, and also no practice for Eagles wideout Devontae Smith. Saints placed running back Travis Etienne on IR with a hamstring injury. He'll miss the team's next 4 games. Atlanta Dream Center Angel Reese named the WNBA's Defensive Player of the Year today. Game 3, Fever Aces, 9 Eastern.
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1: We know what it takes to win a Big Ten championship. It's not easy. We're not going to back down. We know that we have a target on our back, and we know that it's not going to come easy, but it's definitely our goal to go 4-for-4.
2: Free ball over. Here come the Huskers, up by 2 in the 5th with the ball on the slide. Andy Jackson! Kaboom! Blocks for the Big Red tonight. 25-18. Huskers sweep their 11th consecutive opponent.
3: Again, Nebraska set middle back. Harper, kaboom! Howitzer Harper.
4: For all those little girls, for all the people across Nebraska and across the nation and now across the world that are watching us, it could be their first time, so let's go out and give them a show.
2: Flip over, here come the Huskers. Center jump, Bergen Riley transition, fooled everybody in Lancaster County. She got her seat taken by Olivia. Huskers feed middle back. T. Sigler can only tip it. It drops! Olivia Mount!
3: Huskers on match point. The side, Andy Jackson.
2: Kaboom! Went down in L.A. Victorious yet again, 26 and Bergen
3: the slide. Andy Jackson,
2: kaboom! Woo-hoo!
3: Lincoln Bates. Back right, does Maisie perfect pass. Center to Bergen Riley.
2: Point set match, Big Red, that's perfection. 30-0.
5: She sends the serve across. Helmet, the good pass. Back set, right side, Lednecki for the match. Kill, A&M defeats Nebraska 15-13 in the fifth.
6: They're pretty motivated, but I also think they've felt disappointment for 3 years in a row. So you want to make sure that how you leave and how we end the season feels great.
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2: Greetings, Nebraska, and welcome inside Ancient Rec Hall, University Park, Pennsylvania. This is Nebraska Volleyball, number 16, Penn State, 9-3, 1-1 in the conference. Hosts, your number one Huskers, 13-0, 2-0 in the Big Ten. Well, hello again, folks. I'm John Baylor. Over 12 seasons, from 2006 to 2017, 12 years, these two programs won 9 national championships. Only Stanford, with 9 national titles, has more than Penn State's 8 or Nebraska's 5. It's always special when these two surround a net. Except for last year. Penn State in 2025 had to use a backup center, and it showed. In 2 Husker sweeps, Penn State could not get to even 16 points in any of the 6 sets. Last year here, set 1 was 25-6, Nebraska. Ouch. Enter Florida transfer Alexis Stuckey, and setting has been solved. Or has it? Stuckey gave way to freshman Danielle Whitmire in the Lions' 4-set loss Sunday at much-improved Michigan State. But the arms in Navy this year are strong. Kennedy Martin, 6 feet, 6 inches tall, 2-time first-team All-American, averages 4 kills a set. There are 6 outside hitters vying for playing time on the left. Among them are 2 ex-Huskers. Whitney Launstein, the pride of Waverly, 3 kills a set. And Caroline Juravicius, whose finest hours on the court were those 2 Penn State wins over Nebraska 2 years ago. 2 of just 6 losses suffered by Nebraska's current seniors in 3.5 seasons. This year, Penn State's challenge often is the first contact on serve receive. That's the pass. Nebraska's serve tonight should have a lot of success. If so, tonight's serving by Nebraska should really hamper Penn State's passing and frustrate those big line hitters and won't be getting the volleyball, those sets where they want them. Nebraska at Penn State. So much history. All time, the Huskers are 30-13 against the Lions. Perhaps the sport's greatest rivalry adds another chapter tonight. And it's Nebraska at Penn State on the Huskers Radio Network.
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2: Penn State hosting the Big Red, Happy Valley, Central Pennsylvania. Penn State 9-3. They lost to unranked Michigan State on Sunday on the road. Their other two losses were against ranked opponents. They lost to then number 3 Kentucky at Wrigley Field in 4, and they lost to number 16 Tennessee at home 3 matches ago in 4. The biggest win of the season, a sweep over then number 4 Stanford in Philadelphia. So against ranked opponents this year, Penn State is 1-2. Their other loss was at Michigan State on Sunday. The Huskers are 4-0 against ranked opponents this year, sweeping number 2 Texas, sweeping number 20 Baylor, sweeping number 20 Creighton, and taking down number 25 North Carolina in 4. The other sets lost by Nebraska, only 3 sets lost the entire year in 13 matches. The Huskers are 39-3 in sets this year. Georgia Tech and Florida Gulf Coast able to take down the Huskers in a single set. Meanwhile, it is time now for our Cornerstone Bank time and temperature. 63 cloudy degrees out there, and it is 5:08 Central Time. 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
19: Good evening, JB, and hello, Husker Nation.
2: It's always fun, the Scarlet, the Navy. You just start waxing nostalgic, but awfully lopsided last year, but it's a totally different Penn State team.
19: Totally different Penn State team, and it's also a different Nebraska team, so I'm really looking forward to this matchup tonight. I think it's going to be a great one.
2: Andy Jackson, National Player of the Week, not just Big Ten. National Player of the Week, 3.3 kills a set, 1.6 blocks a set. It's tough to say. She's a two-time first-team All-American, but is she that much better than the old Andy Jackson from years past?
19: In my opinion, yes. And here's what's elevated in Andy Jackson's play. It's her blocking, JB. Compared to last season, that was something that she really wanted to work on in the offseason. She struggled with it last season. And her blocking, her decisions, her moves, everything's more disciplined. She makes smart decisions, smart reads. And she's putting up bigger block numbers. So I think that's her biggest improvement. We're also, of course, seeing her from behind the service line. I don't know how much that plays into National Player of the Week. But, you know, she's putting her team in some really good situations from behind the service line, but mainly that blocking is what stands out the most. And of course, attacking is basically the same as last season. She's doing that at a really high level, but that blocking is setting her apart.
2: 4.90 attack percentage. Meanwhile, Olivia Malk was asked this week, how tough is it to dig Andy Jackson in practice? And she said, I know you think it's tough to dig Andy, but it's tougher than that. So it's even tougher than you think. How tough? Anyway, my point is, it's really tough. What makes Andy so tough? She's seeing the floor. What's she doing? Is it the speed? How quick she gets off the floor? How is it so tough to stop her?
19: I would just say it's impossible to dig Andy because not a lot of players are doing it. And here's, in my opinion, this is what happens. First of all, she gets on the ball really fast, and Bergen's pushing that tempo. So they're doing that in serve receive. They're doing it in transition, and they're beating the block most times. In most situations. And so when you beat the block, you have that one-on-one setup or that one-on-none setup. That gives you a lot more options offensively. You can swing a lot of different places and get a kill. And then, you know, if the opposing block and D, if they only get one blocker up, they're not setting up their block and defense how it should be set up. And so they're scrambling all over the place. It's just really tough to defend. But on top of that, JB, she never runs the same play twice. Maybe you see a slide back to back, but other than that, she's constantly moving around the floor. She's running, you know, that tight inside set behind Bergen's head. She's going a traditional slide all the way out to the pin. She's staying in front of Bergen. She's running that wide middle gap set. She's hitting off of 2 feet on that right pin. I mean, she's hitting off 1 foot, 2 feet. She's moving all over the court. It's just really tough to track her and know where she's, you know, where she's going to attack from. And so I think that's what's helping those offensive numbers, and it makes it really difficult to defend her. And it's, you almost have to play man-on-man defense and just commit. But have your middle, if you're the opposing middle, just have your middle commit on Andy Jackson. And I think that's really the only shot that you have at least maybe touching an attack or trying to stop her or slow her down.
2: Plus, her connection with Bergen just seems telepathic. Like, they know where each other is. We got to talk about Penn State right now. Penn State seemingly is passing worse than a fifth string quarterback. I mean, they just really struggle. Does everything come down to whether they can get the ball to their setter where the setter wants it?
19: Yes, Alexis Stuckey, I think she's a decent setter. She makes some really good decisions, but it comes down to that first contact. And I think, you know, if Nebraska can serve like they've been serving, I think this match should be no problem for them. However, JB, they go into this arena. It's a smaller gym. It's, you know, your depth perception's thrown off. Rec Hall is a hostile place to play. Can Nebraska continue to serve at this tough level and keep stressing those Penn State passers like a lot of other teams have done? And when you stress Penn State with your serve, their passing's all over the place. They break down offensively. They're not able to use their weapons, for example, Kennedy Martin. And so it just all goes downhill from there. So first contact is going to be really important for Penn State tonight, and serving is going to be really important for Nebraska tonight.
2: The Penn State student body is adjacent to the floor, and they're also on one side of the net. Not in the end zone, adjacent to the floor, one side of the net. That's the side occupied by Nebraska in the first two sets tonight. How hostile is it? A place to play as a former Husker. Tell us, how tough is it down there?
19: their student section's rowdy, and they understand volleyball, so they get into it. They know when they need to cheer. They know the things that they need to say to stress some of these Husker players. And it's I think at times they can get into your head and really mess with you. And Nebraska already has a lot of pressure on their shoulders, just having that number one ranking, that target on their back. But then you add in this feisty Penn State student section, and I think that pressure just keeps on building. So this is tonight's match. Really, every match of the season has been a big mental challenge or a big mental test for the Huskers, but tonight especially, just because of what this student section brings and the just overall the Penn State crowd.
2: There's always that one guy, I think he's a student, I think he's enrolled. Anyway, he's got a white erase board and like a really good white erase board marker. And he's always real creative. Like, every 4 or 5 points, he's got something. And he holds it up, and everyone responds. Is the players, you can look over and figure out what the wide erase board guy is up to?
19: No, but you can definitely hear what they're saying, what they're yelling at you. You can make all that out. So you're maybe not reading the whiteboard, but you're definitely using your listening ears and hearing what they have to say.
2: Treya Sigler, all six rotations tonight. How does that change Nebraska tonight?
19: I just think Nebraska looks more comfortable when she's out there all six rotations. And you can tell it's just she adds a lot with her play. But, JB, I keep coming back to just her court presence, what she brings to this team, that steady presence that, okay, we can rely on you in a tough situation. We know that you're going to show up and get it done. And if you don't, you're going to bounce back the next play. And I just think that that's unmatched compared to what we have on the bench. I think it's all about her attitude and her emotions and just that calming presence that she has out on the court. And, yes, she gets fired up. Yes, she celebrates plays, but I think she's just a really steady player, and you don't see a lot of up and down from Terea. It's just pretty consistent, pretty steady play, and I think that's what we need all six rotations from her. And then also, JB, I feel like we've missed that back row attack with her not playing all six rotations, and so we add that back into our offense, and it makes our offense a little more unpredictable for Penn State.
2: Jam-packed pregame show as we get you ready for Penn State and Nebraska. Of course, we have the head coach, Danny Busboom. Kelly of the 13-0 Huskers. We also have a six-year assistant coach for Penn State, Brian Torrent. He's confident tonight. The coaching staff and players of Penn State are confident going into tonight's match. And we come right back. Lindsey Wishmeyer-Peterson, Director of Volleyball Operations, University of Nebraska, for 20 years, visits with our own Jessica Cootie. It's all straight ahead. This is Big Red Volleyball.
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8: Welcome back to Pregame. I'm Jessica Cootie. Each week, as a part of our weekly Nebraska volleyball podcast, The Dig, I get a chance to chat with both the assistant coaches and the director of operations, Lindsey Peterson. Lindsey was this week's guest, and we wanted to play you a portion of that conversation here during pregame.
24: The double-digit blocks, I think it was the seventh time this season on Saturday. How much more improved are the Huskers in that area this season?
25: Well, I think, you know, it's
1: blocking takes a lot of training to get. Once you start, you got to really train and work into it. Because especially in the non-conference, you're facing different levels of teams, mm-hmm. and, you know, big hitters, shorter hitters, fast offense, you know, and just getting that mindset, adjusting and understand to make those blocking adjustments takes a little time. So it's very positive to see where we're at and the number of blocks we're putting up. But it also, I think, speaks to our experience. We have some just very good overall blockers who see the game well. You know, Bergen is a great blocker on the right side. Harper on the left, I mean, they set the block well, and their experience of being out on the court and understanding the tempos and where to set up is very beneficial for our middles to allow them to be in on the block and them to take away shots as well. So it's a complete package when you look at those type of numbers blocking. It's not, you don't just think of, oh, it's one person that really shut down a player. It was definitely a team effort, and I think it speaks to the experience and just the volleyball IQ some of our players have, because blocking, a lot of it is like understanding, seeing the game, understanding angles, hand position, and being confident in taking away those shots.
24: We had a Jalen on a couple weeks ago. We were talking with him about all the things that Harper Murray does well, even when the offense isn't clicking. We've seen it really get going here over the last couple weeks. What are the big differences in this team when Harper does have the offense going, in addition to everything else that she does?
1: Well, I mean, Harper's an offensive weapon for six rotations because of what she can do out of the back row. So if she gets in a really good rhythm with Bergen, it definitely frees up attackers. When she's back row, it gives us another weapon, and it frees up, you know, middles going on the slide. There's always, you guys got to be worried about something coming up the middle when she's back row. So it puts a lot of stress on the other team's blockers and defense. So you know, if she's in rhythm and having a good night offensively, it just opens up things for other attackers because they've always got to be concerned about where she is on the court. And Bergen has done a nice job of running her in different routes and moving her when she's in the backyard, back row. So it's not the same path or the same route she's coming on every time. And so it's not just the middle blocker that has to be aware where she's at. You're also engaging the pin blockers too. And that puts a lot of stress on blockers. I mean, we talk blocking isn't easy, and you've got to be aware and see the game. And when you've got to be worried about a couple different hitters coming at you, it really overloads that blocker. And it, you know, typically the hitter is going to have the advantage.
24: Hmm. You and I have talked a lot about serving on this podcast throughout the last few years, and it certainly continues to be a big storyline for this group this season. How do you guys go about figuring out who's going to serve and when, especially when everybody has been serving so well? You have so many different weapons back there.
1: Yeah, I mean, the matchups are definitely, you know, the coaches talk about that, about where we want to start, whether it's a serving matchup, a blocking matchup, if it just sets us up to be in our best offensive rotation first. You know, those are the things you got to consider. But that's something that we really, you know, force the team to, or encourage the team to own, I guess, is that we should be great in every rotation. We should be comfortable or confident that we can go back in whatever rotation we start at, whoever that server is going to be is going to have the ability to go on a run for us. And I think you've seen, you know, several of them in different matches step up. Lainey's had some runs. Olivia's had good runs. Bergen's had good runs. You know, Harper has. So it shows the different types of serves that we can do. Throwing allows them to throw off the offense, but it also shows the strength of our serving and how the players have really worked on it, so we're able to do that. I mean, a lot of times if you only have one good server, you're like, I want them to serve the most. So you want them to be early in your rotation as serving, so there's chances or you're coming around that rotation multiple times to have them from the service line. But for us, we're confident in whatever rotation we start at. We know we're going to have somebody putting pressure on the opposing team with their serve, and they've establish the ability to serve different, whether it's short, whether it's a deep float, whether it's a yo-yo, you know, a hybrid, whatever. So it's not the same serve coming at them.
24: Again, that was a portion of our conversation with Director of Operations Lindsay Peterson on this week's episode of The Dig, which is powered by Emeritus. You can listen to that full conversation on our podcast platforms, on our YouTube channel as well. We've got to step aside for a break. More to come here on the pregame show. This is Big Red Volleyball.
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2: Welcome back to Big Red and Penn State. Time to walk down memory lane. This is your Nebraska Lottery scoreboard. Scoreboard from past matches in December between the Navy and the Big Red. The Nebraska Lottery announces Powerball X's and O's. It's a new game where you pick eight NFL team logos. The starting jackpot, $1 million with drawings every Sunday. Top prize odds, $1 in $10 million. All time in December. This is postseason. Nebraska and Penn State have played each other 12 times. Huskers 8-4 in the 80s and 1990. The Huskers are 4-0 against Penn State. Then there's December 1994. Christy Johnson and the Big Red are undefeated at home in the regional final at the Coliseum. Get shocked by Penn State and Salima Davidson. A trip to the Final Four in Austin, Texas on the line. And Penn State wins that one in four. Never seen a Husker crowd that crestfallen. That undefeated Husker team was on their way to a Final Four and potentially a first national championship. The next year, the Huskers got it done, and in the way was Penn State. Took them down in four sets in December, 15-2 in the fourth, and 1996 in the conversation for greatest Husker match of all time. The regional final at the Coliseum. Megan Korver, Tanya Tauke are your middles. Jamie Cronick on the outside. Fiona Nepo is your setter. Kim Crandall comes in set five and serves a bunch of dimes and points for the Big Reds. Nebraska wins in the fifth, 20-18. 1996 regional final against Penn State. Russ Rowe said afterwards, we've got to start having neutral sites for regional finals. And it was never louder in the Coliseum than on that night. Then 2 years later, 1998, the Huskers face Penn State in the national semifinal, lose in the fourth set, 15-11. That was in Wisconsin. About a month later, John Cook is announced as the new top assistant for Nebraska. A year after that, as Nebraska's head coach. Let's fast forward 10 years to 2008. Penn State has not lost a set the entire season. Nebraska reverse sweeps Washington the week before in Seattle in the regional final, shows up at CHI Arena now in downtown Omaha, and is up two sets to love and is up 10-8 in the fifth. And Penn State comes back and claims that match. a match that captured the imagination of the entire country as Nebraska, the huge underdog with the roaring crowd in Omaha, nearly takes down the juggernaut undefeated in sets that entire year. Penn State, that 2008 team in the conversation for greatest collection of college athletes on a single team in history. They won four consecutive national championships. Fast forward to 2016. The Huskers have the number one seed. They draw Penn State as the number 16 seed, and TV makes the game at 11 a.m. on a Thursday. Huskers are not ready. They lose the first two sets, and Penn State has two match point chances in the third. Huskers have one of their best teams. They're the reigning national champions. And Amber Holmquist goes up and blocks Simone Lee, and the Huskers come back and just steal that third set and crush them in the last two. That's 2016. A year later, one of the great matches of all time. The trip match where Penn State setter Abby Dettering and the right side trip each other and fall over in set four on match point for Penn State down in Kansas City. The Huskers survive and win it 28-26 in the fourth, and then 15-11 in the national semis and go on to beat Florida 3 days later. December is the time when these two teams come together. All-time Nebraska 8-4. There are three or four matches there that are among the all-time greats in the lore of Nebraska and Penn State volleyball, but anyone who is privileged enough to witness any of those December matches will probably never forget them. Tonight, it's a regular season. The Huskers are at Penn State, and we continue. We'll talk to their top assistant coach right after this, Brian Toron, on the Penn State staff. This is the Huskers Radio Network.
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7: Welcome back. Happy Valley Rec Hall, one of the iconic stages for the great sport of college volleyball. It's the scene tonight for a resumption of perhaps volleyball's greatest rivalry. Nebraska and Penn State, a little lopsided last year. Penn State's trying to change that, especially having a good time against Nebraska 2 years ago, winning two of three, including a big one in the national semis. I'm John Baylor, joined now by the six-year assistant coach of Penn State, Brian Torrent. Coach, do you agree? Is this one of, or is this the best rivalry in women's college volleyball?
8: Oh, I think it's absolutely the best. I mean, I think the Big Ten volleyball is the best conference in the country, and you got two of the premier teams in that conference toward the top of the poll with national champions competing every year. I mean, both of us are traditionally always in the Final Four and having great success in recruiting battles and competition battles on the court. And right, as you just referenced, when the Huskers went 2-0 against us in 25 to follow up us, we went 2-0 against the Huskers in 24. So healthy competition all around, and excited for always a good time to play Nebraska.
7: Does this one mean the most on your schedule? You got Nebraska at home, great opportunity here to beat number one.
8: They all mean the most, especially as you're playing everybody once now. There's no double round robin in the Big Ten like there was a couple of years ago when I got here. Every game counts the same. You gotta beat whoever you play that day, and then you gotta go beat the next one the next day. When we playing my old coach that I worked at Option Long Island, that win counts the same as anyone we get in the future because they all count as one win, and you gotta go get one win every night.
7: Coach Torrent, it looks like your outside hitting position is outside hitter by committee. Of course, there are two spots out there, but it looks like you're rotating not five, but six players for those two outside spots. Some people would say, they can't find a stud like a Jess Merzick. Other people are a Cameron Hanna. Other people are saying, well, hold on, this is a bevy of talent, and they're just trying to figure out who the two best are in December. What's the truth?
8: Yeah, I think it's that second one. This is a brand new model of college athletics as they've allowed the five for five to happen, and they've removed the red shirts. So we're kind of allowing a lot of people to kind of go get a lot of good opportunities and success. We're not even at the halfway point of our season yet. We've played some excellent teams in our non-conference from top 10 to top 25 to top 15, top 75, and giving everyone valuable playing time, to your point, of the goal is to be the best team in December and do that. We've got to get everyone ready to go then because we understand injuries can happen, and we don't want to be one rolled ankle away from someone not being ready to go. So we've been able to kind of work everyone in, and everyone's had relative levels of success, some more, some not, at different times. But it'll come huge vote on us come December, similar as in Nebraska's done. Obviously, we've seen Nebraska use a lot of their roster as well, kind of removing the red shirt for that group. And they've had success with it as well. Again, and not success. Obviously, they tried some stuff with Fort Gulf Coast that went good and bad, as we did with High Point. So all the same.
7: Brian Torrent with us, six-year assistant coach for Penn State. Among the six vying for time at the outside position are two ex-Huskers. Let's start with the younger one, Caroline Jurevicius. Boy, What a probably her finest hour in college volleyball. Happened twice, both against Nebraska in 2024. Hasn't played a ton since. Kennedy Martin arrived last year, so Caroline had to switch positions. Is she just a better opposite hitter? Is that the issue than she is on the left?
8: Caroline's a fantastic teammate, an absolutely proud Penn Stater, and a national champion. Caroline will do what she needs to do to help our team have success, be able to kind of use the double sub here a little bit international style. A couple of matches here, and she's had great success in that, going in with Danielle Whitmire. And if that's the role she needs to do to have success, she'll do that. If she's got to go on the outside and go Blocks and Fly Tonight, she'll do that, and she

0: Just a really proud Penn Stater and happy that she can part of this thing and is a national champion.
1: Whitney Lawnstein, it's just so great to see her get a chance. I mean, she was a member of that vaunted 2022 recruiting class with Lexi Rodriguez and Lindsey Krause and Allie Batendorf. I mean, just a group that really went on to some great things. Now, she's well-traveled, and she's got a chance now to really have a final fabulous year for her. How has she been on the outside for Penn State this year?
0: Oh, she's been an absolute rock star. I mean, just so proud of Whitney. She's doing with something that many few college athletes ever get through in their lives. She's playing high Division I volleyball while being a mother, and she's got her daughter Layla and her husband Luke around, and they're a great family. And right, like, she's gonna go have a great match tonight. When the match is over, she's gonna have to go home and take care of her daughter, and that's amazing and unbelievable. I'm just so happy and proud of her to be able to do that and live in that space. It's really cool and well learned, and she's really enjoying Happy Valley, and I'm happy for her and her family.
1: Did you ever think 10 years ago that a player, especially from sort of small town Nebraska, Waverly, Nebraska, would get to play not only at Nebraska, but also at Texas, but also at Penn State in her college career?
0: We've had a couple different players from Nebraska over here since the Katie took over, with Kashana Williams and Maggie Mendelson and Jared Vicious, and obviously now adding Whitney. And then even last year we had Jordan Hopp, who was from the state of Nebraska, didn't play in Nebraska. Mm-hmm. So, and weirdly enough, kind of, you know, if the Nebraska fans are going to come to the games, might as well make sure they have someone from Nebraska to cheer for them.
1: How competitive is the setting position right now? Alexis Stuckey is the veteran, and then the freshman, Danielle Whitmire, got a ton of playing time against Michigan State.
0: Yeah, I mean, Alexis Stuckey's an absolute stud. All-American setter, and doing a fabulous job leading our team and doing everything we need for us to have success. And as everyone will say, all of us around the court, we always want to be better and get more, and that's awesome. And I know she wants to continue to help our team grow and improve. And Danielle's a stud. Danielle's coming back from an injury she had in her senior year in high school. And the nice one, again, is a 5-for-5. We can play. We can do some things. I know it was probably, looking back at Nebraska previously, it was tough with Campbell having a red shirt and more pension work red shirt, working through some pieces. We can kind of just play and be strategic in playing time and roles and rest and stuff. And it's going to be a huge help for us come December, because as we've learned from our own successes and watching other teams, to win at the end, you've got to be healthy.
1: Assistant Coach Brian Toron, Penn State. What do the Lions have to do tonight to get the W?
0: Got to compete really hard. I think us at our top potential can play with anyone in the country and beat anyone in the country. We've had success against this Husker team. This Husker team's had a lot of success. Credit to them. I believe they're 60. This senior class is 60-2 in the Big Ten over their career. And I believe overall in the country, they're, I don't know, about 112-6 or something in that record. So they win a lot. But of those six losses, two have come in towards the Nittany Lions, and one of which come in Rec Hall. So we know that, they know that, and it's confidence in ourselves. And go out and play and compete really hard, and let's just make a great match for everyone to enjoy. And hey, if both teams play well, it should be fun for everybody.
1: That's Assistant Coach Brian Toron in his sixth year. He's working with fifth-year head coach Katie Schumacher-Colley. Their Lions and your Huskers are playing tonight at Rec Hall. Stay right there. More pregame after you hear this.
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6: Number 16, Penn State, 9-3, 1-1 in the conference. They beat Michigan in 4. They lost at Michigan State in 4 on Sunday. Nebraska 13-0. Huskers took down Rutgers and Ohio State. First weekend of the conference season. Both were sweeps. Who will Penn State play at outside hitter? Danny Bustam, Kelly in the wings, but my guess is Emmy Selman, the veteran junior from Burtonsville, Maryland. She's hitting 259 this year, which is a big improvement from a year ago. But Emmy Selman, 6 feet 4 inches tall, has only played 17 out of 43 sets. She's had one good match in her year at Ohio State and her year at Penn State last season. Emmy Selman had 9 kills and 2 errors at 259 last year for Nebraska, for Penn State against Nebraska. Meanwhile, the other outside, I'm guessing Whitney Launstein, the pride of Waverly, Nebraska, the ex-Husker, ex-Texas Longhorn, will be out there. We shall find out. 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Everybody healthy. Those are the best kind of injury reports. Terea Siegler expected to play 6 rotations, 100% tonight for the Big Red at Penn State. Lauren Cook West, do the Huskers need to serve away from Ava Falduto tonight to make sure those outsides pass? Or can the Huskers just target almost anybody? That's how woeful at times Penn State's passing can be.
7: I think you can target just about anybody, and I think we'll see Nebraska switching up who they're targeting, but I do anticipate them starting off targeting those left sides and just try to break them down as the match goes on. I also could see Nebraska utilizing that yo-yo serve, throwing in serve short, throwing some deep. We have a lot of servers who can do that yo-yo serving, and I think it's a huge advantage for the Huskers. You know, when you're a passer back there and you don't know if that serve's going to come over short or if it's going to go deep, it's really tough to predict. So, and then tough to handle. So I just think we'll see the yo-yo serving from Nebraska. We'll see them targeting those, especially the front row outside, left side for the Nittany Lions. But I do think they'll throw a serve. Maybe just try to catch Ava Falduto off guard or any other player out there that's back there passing. Just try and mix it up and see who they can break down.
6: The goal, of course, with tough serving is to take them out of their fast offense, which means fewer, if any, attacks for their middles. And they're good ones. Ryla Jones and Gabrielle Nichols, they're both 6'2". They're both hitting higher than 300. But the real weapon for Penn State, of course, is Kennedy Martin, the 2-time first-team All-American. She's 6'6". 6 feet, 6 inches tall, and opposite on the right side. When you serve tough, does that limit her attacks, or can Alexis Stuckey or whoever's setting tonight for Penn State still, with geometry, get the ball to Kennedy Martin?
7: I think Stuckey's a good enough setter. She can still fire that ball to Kennedy Martin on that right pin, even if the pass is off. However, JB, if you mentioned this, it'll slow down the offense. It doesn't just slow down the middles when you're passing poorly. It slows down those pin attackers as well. And when Stuckey, when they pass and she's in the middle of the court, she can fire to those pins. That connection looks great. But when she's pulled off, she's having to scramble. Then that sets slower. It's higher. They're in a more of an out-of-system situation. And yes, it takes out the middles, but in a sense, it also takes out the outsides as well. And it slows them down, so it allows our block and D more more time to get a really solid setup in front of those attackers. And even if we can't get a big stuff block on a 6'6 attacker like Kennedy Martin, we're probably getting a positive block touch.
6: And Lauren Cook West, one thing that Nebraska brags about is how balanced our offense is. Harper leads the Huskers with only 3.1 kills per set. Is balanced overrated? Like, would you like to see someone carry a heavier load and someone pop, three and a half, four and a half kills a set? Or you think balance is the way to go?
7: Balance is the way to go. And Bergen's done a beautiful job distributing that offense, distributing that ball around. And you see, Virginia have this similar amount of attempts as those left pins. And the middles always have a similar amount of attempts every night. And I think that's one of the reasons why this Nebraska offense is just putting up really solid numbers, is because you don't know who's going to get set. Bergen really doesn't have any tendencies. She's constantly spreading out that ball, mixing it up, moving that ball around, and so it's really tough to know, where she's going to go. And if you're in a commit block situation, it's even more difficult to, make your move early, because Bergen's such a good setter. She uses her peripheral vision. If she sees you moving early, she's going to set away from it, and she's able to do all that while still keeping those numbers pretty balanced. I mean, she's just, you have to give her credit. I think she's the best setter in the country.
6: On paper, this may be Nebraska's biggest challenge regular season. Wisconsin at home next weekend, certainly a possibility as well. But on paper, at number 16, Penn State, a hostile gym, tonight could be tough. We'll talk to the head coach, Danny Busboom-Kelly, undefeated in conference play as the helmsperson of Nebraska Volleyball, 22-0. She's next. 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
6: Welcome back. Venerable Rec Hall opened in 1929, home of Penn State Volleyball. A lot of banners hanging in this place. You count them up, there are 8 national championships. Nebraska arrives in town, number 1 in the country, to face the number 16 ranked Nittany Lions, 9-3, 1-1 in the Big Ten. Let's talk to the head coach of Nebraska Volleyball, Danny Busboom-Kelly. Coach, how's the trip been?
14: Oh, it's been great. It's a beautiful day here in State College, and we had a great practice, so feeling pretty good.
1: Great practice, meaning you did a walkthrough probably primarily, but what beyond a walkthrough did you do?
14: Well, yeah, pretty much a walkthrough, but we serve and pass and go through our rotations and their rotations, and it was just crisp. Vibes were high. I think the team is fired up for this match tonight.
1: Is this your first road match? I mean, I know you had the neutral sites, and allegedly you were at DePaul, but there was a lot of red that night in Chicago. Is this your first road match?
14: Well, you were at the other main one.
1: South Dakota State. Good point. Is this your second road match, I should say?
14: Second road match, yes.
1: Do you feel that way? This is going to be, I mean, South Dakota State was a pretty hostile gym. This should, you know, with their student section and with the vibe, you know, with the strength of this team, is this your toughest test of the season?
14: Yes, I definitely think it's our toughest test. Well, and also just a super physical team. And again, teams that have players that can take over a match are always scary to play, because like Kennedy Martin is pretty hard to stop when she's really rolling. And then, you know, you have Whitney Lowenstein, who's also one of the most physical outsides in the country on the other pin. So I think it's going to be a battle.
1: How do you slow down Kennedy Martin? Let's start with when she's in the back row and she can be very effective. You attack her?
14: You attack her a little bit. You got to serve tough, so they're throwing your high balls where your block can get nice and formed. And then we just got to muscle up and dig some balls. You know, you're not going to touch her on every single swing from the front row, so our back row is going to have a great game.
1: Do you have a sense which Nittany Lions are going to be playing tonight against you, or does that Michigan State match with all the players they tried on Sunday really make you wonder who's going to be on the other side of the net tonight?
14: Honestly, I have no idea, but we are predicting Emmy Selman and Lowenstein, so we'll see if we're right. But we are prepared for all of them.
1: You don't want to give away your game plan, but is the goal again today to serve away from their libero? Because their opposites, one reason they seem to be cycling in so many is they can struggle at times passing the volleyball.
14: Yeah, we want to, you know, honestly go with our best serve a lot of times. So we might serve the libero a little bit if we've got a great server on the line, and maybe it disrupts a certain route that Martin's trying to take or their middle. So we won't exclusively serve the outsides, but of course we're going to attack them and see if we can get them out of system.
1: This is a team that looked like they were really struggling on Sunday in their four-set loss against Michigan State. At times, and they came back from a 7-0 deficit, set three, to win that third set up there in East Lansing. But do you anticipate that it's going to be a different Penn State team here tonight?
14: Yeah, and we're taking each game as it is. And I think volleyball this year, but just in general, you can have a bad game and play pretty poorly, and the next game you could look completely different. So we're not looking into that game or any game for that matter.
1: You made a comment the other day, it was reported in the local papers, that you think volleyball is a lot stronger this season than it was last year. Tell us more why you think that is.
14: I just think their players are a year older. There's a lot of young coaches that have another year of experience under their belt. So I just think volleyball in general, it has more parity, and you know, great players have stuck around. And last year was the first year without the COVID seniors, so a lot of teams were young. And so I do think this year is just a little bit more competitive.
1: Big announcement just publicized today. Back to Louisville, Kentucky. It's going to be in the spring, an exhibition with six going on eight elite programs over 2 days, a Saturday and a Sunday in April. It's the ABCA Match Point. How excited are you and pleased that Nebraska is going to be a part of that?
14: I'm fired up, and you know, I think that's one of the next evolutions for our sport is to, you know, really make spring a big deal. And there's some tournaments to be played now that they've lifted the travel, you know, rules that we've had for all these years, that we can go anywhere and play anybody. And the reality is our team's going to be here. Like, most seniors are graduating early, so it'll be an awesome time to kind of see what the next year's team has. And you know, there's a little bit of money on the line in this tournament, so I think it'll be really fun.
1: So these are exhibitions in the spring, but you're thinking they can create, whether it's monetary awards or prestigious tournaments, that in themselves might be almost as big a deal as performing really well in the fall.
14: Absolutely.
1: Danny Busbaum, Kelly, we'll talk more about tonight's match. Penn State is hosting your Huskers at Rec Hall in Happy Valley. 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
7: Welcome back to Pennsylvania. The Big Red facing the Penn State Nittany Lions, the Huskers. And Penn State combined have 13 national championships. Now, Danny Busbum Kelly, you finally had a week where you had a few days where you could really train hard. How did the practices earlier this week turn out for you? How well prepared are they for tonight?
8: They were great. And just anytime we get to work on our side of the net, and when you know we get to focus on a few things and nothing necessarily new, but just fine tune things, train a little bit. I think players get a little confidence when they're able to have success in practice. So let's hope that translates to tonight.
7: Virginia Adriano is getting gypped a little bit. She goes out there, she thinks she's going to play a lot, and then she doesn't get to play a lot even though she's in the lineup. Tell us what that's all about and how much you want to use her tonight.
8: Well, she's a player we want to give more of a load to see if we can really get her going. But, you know, she comes out and Lainey goes on a big service run. Harper goes on a service run. And before you know it, the game's almost over. So it does feel like even when we try to get her a lot of balls, she's not even out there enough. And then she might be out there when somebody misses a serve, and that takes half a rotation. So it's just kind of the way it's worked out this year, which is good and bad. I think Lainey's, you know, DS and obviously fabulous libero, but playing DS for us, and she's like, look, I'm going to serve real tough so I can stay out here as long as possible. So, you know, it's positive and negative, I guess.
7: Now, typically you set Virginia early in a set. Is the one goal going forward this season, to get her more action beyond just the early stages of each set?
8: I think if we end up rotating around a few times, I hope to get her some more action. But it is kind of nice when we don't rotate very much. That means we're typically going on long runs.
7: Treya Sigler, you said earlier this week she's at 100%. You anticipate using her all six rotations tonight?
8: Yes.
7: Keys for your Huskers tonight?
8: Well, we got to contain Martin and just be good. We don't have to be great against her. And then we got to make sure that we don't let somebody else go off if we're over-focused on Martin. But I think going into a hostile environment and against a great team, we have to rely on our service pressure. And that's what's made us great this year. And this will be a great test for us to do it in a completely different environment.
7: That's Danny Busbum Kelly, her Huskers, your Huskers, getting ready to take on the blue, the Navy, in Happy Valley, Pennsylvania. The Cornhuskers and Penn State are next. We'll get you the starting lineups and the first serve, and we come right back. This is the Huskers Radio Network.
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3: 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Nebraska number 1, 13-0. Penn State number 16, 9-3. The Lions will start Ava Faldudo, the libero, in the back. She's replacing a great one, Jillian Grimes from last year's team. Ava Faldudo, part of the many Lions who come from suburban Chicago. She's out of Elmhurst, Illinois. Leads the team in digs, 3.7. Alexis Stuckey's probably your starting setter. She's a redshirt senior. Wow, it's been that long. Laramie, Wyoming transfer from Florida for her final season. And she's 6 feet 2 inches tall. The two middles are both 6'2". One's a junior, that's Ryla Jones from Oxon Hill, Maryland. The other is a sophomore, Gabrielle Nichols. Winston-Salem, North Carolina, Ronald Reagan High School on the outside. We're guessing Emmy Selman, 6'4 junior, Burtonsville, Maryland. Against the Huskers last year, 5 kills, 11 errors, and 38 swings. And then Whitney Launstein, 6'2, six-year player. She was a part of that 2021 class at Nebraska. Lindsey Krause, Lexi Rodriguez, Allie Batenhorst, you get the idea. They're all long gone from the college game, and Whitney's still playing. She is the mother of Layla and her fiance Luke Partridge, and she is raising a child while playing Division I volleyball out of Waverly, Nebraska. An explosive player. Thinking back to her 2022 season when she started for Nebraska, she was electrifying that year for Nebraska at the beginning of the season. Hit 238 for the year, played 107 or 109 sets in 2022, finished with 2.8 kills. He said it's a long time since then, and now she is starting in the Navy, Whitney Launstein, for Penn State. On the right side is Kennedy Martin, 6'6", senior, Fort Mill, South Carolina. Last year, 5.4 kills a set. This year, 4 kills a set. A big drop because they're getting more diversified setting because of the arrival of Alexis Stuckey. Katie Schumacher-Cawley is in her fifth year. She has a national championship, the first woman to ever be a head coach of a Division I women's volleyball championship team. That was in 2024. She's 112-34 as the head coach of Penn State. Nebraska 13-0. Bergen Riley is your setter. She is the reigning Big Ten Player of the Year and the first-team All-American from 2025. 6'1", senior out of Sioux Falls, South Dakota. Virginia Adriano on the right, hitting 248. 6'5", sophomore, Turin, Italy. Beautiful part of Italy up in the northwest. Olivia Malk is the starting libero, 5'6", junior, Bennington, Nebraska. Beautiful part of Nebraska up in the northeast part of the Cornhusker State. 3.3 digs a set. Olivia leaves the Huskers in digs. Treya Sigler is back. 1.5. Digs a set, 7 aces, 10 errors. Scottsdale, Arizona, the former number one recruit in the country. She's on the outside with Harper Murray, leads the team in kills, 3.1, 6'2", senior, Ann Arbor, Michigan. The middles, Andy Jackson, the reigning National Player of the Week, and Manaya Obeche. All right, Lauren Cook, West Keys for the Big Red tonight.
4: Keys for the Big Red. Up the gut will be one-on-one. So STM and Ustaray and Harper out of the back row. We have to hit high and hard against Penn State's big physical block. We can't bring those swings down into their hands or else we'll get stuffed. Also, Bergen has to try to keep the trap sets at a minimum so we can avoid the block. Our middles need to know what rotation the Lions are in and which way to move early so we have an extra advantage while trying to defend some of their potent attackers, for example, Kennedy Martin. We need to have a next play mentality and try to come out on top during long rallies. And as always, just win the serve and pass battle. Whoever is able to serve tough and pass in system will be walking away with a win here tonight.
3: Huskers with their second true road match. The first had tons of blue there. That was South Dakota State. The second on the road at DePaul had lots of red there. Here's the third and a smattering of red, maybe more than a smattering of red in the audience tonight. Rec Hall, it opened in 1929. So the Huskers' true road match wear the short sleeve red tops and the tank tops worn by the host Penn State Lions. And those are tank tops, exposed shoulders, but they do have sleeves. We were wrong on our guesses for outside starters. Haley Bergdorf, the great freshman out of St. Charles, Illinois, 6 foot freshman who's played a lot of sets, 42 out of 43, gets the start tonight for Penn State. True freshman hitting 204 as Katie Schumacher-Colley tries to find the right combination, trying to find the two outsides who can pass the volleyball. One will usually get subbed out. Harper Murray and the Big Red out there with the student section just to their left. And here comes a serve from Penn State into the net, and it comes right back at Penn State. And that's a service error, 1-0 Nebraska.
4: We'll take it. Penn State wants to make errors. We'll happily take points.
3: Right out of the gate. So Olivia Malk, one of Nebraska's potent servers, 13 aces this year. Good for second on a team, just 6 errors. It's an amazing ratio. Bad pass by Penn State. Outside, big swing. Block! Andy Jackson! It's 2-0 Nebraska. She gets up in front of Whitney Lossie.
4: Andy knows Whitney's tendency is that cross-court shot. So what Andy does is at the last second, she drops those hands in to take away that cross-court shot and gets a big stuff there.
3: Huskers block brought to you by Union Bank and Trust. Set to the left pin. Whitney can only left-hand it across. Here come the Huskers. Olivia bumps it over the right side. Virginia Adriano cross court. Nice up in the middle back. Second contact flip over by the setter. Stuckey. Here come the Huskers again. Virginia right pin. Off the block. Digging out of here. A quick start. It's 3-0 Nebraska.
4: So Nebraska needs a quick start. Gain the momentum. Build up that confidence. Take that pressure off their shoulders.
3: 3-0. Pull up a chair. Spend the evening with the number one ranked Huskers. Served by Olivia. Another bad pass. Haley Bergdorf, back row. Swing Kennedy Martin off the block. Nice up by Olivia. Huskers in system. Left side tip shot. Harper nearly drops. Great up by Ava Falduto, the libero. Now Whitney Launstein for Penn State. Left side swing off the block and out. Penn State on the board. 3-1. Huskers just started.
4: You can hear how electric it is in here. I mean, this Penn State crowd, they're fired up. They're ready to go. And Huskers have to be able to manage this noise.
3: And every time Penn State gets a point, you hear that Lions roar. All right, serve over to Nebraska. Quick attack, Andy Jackson. It's down. She's the reigning National Player of the Week. It's 4-1 Nebraska.
4: It wasn't perfect, but we'll take it. And Andy, it was an in-front slide, so she's moving in front of Bergen, attacking off of one leg, but still staying in front of Bergen. And like I said, the connection wasn't perfect, but it works. It got Nebraska a kill.
3: Here comes the serve by Lainey Choboy. Can she run points again? Goes after Bergdorf. Decent pass this time. Right side swing. Whitney Launstein. Big block. Harper Murray. 5-1 Nebraska. Two of those are blocks. 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
4: I love how you just keep hearing Jalen Reyes. Get over. Get over. He's pushing that block.
3: Big swing by Kennedy Martin. Doug now Nebraska bumps it to the middle. Free ball across by Harper. Here comes the white outside set by Kennedy. To Kennedy Martin. She swings, and that's just long point Nebraska. I guess all the get over instructions are working. 6-1.
4: Well, I think I don't know if they can hear Jalen. I hope they can.
3: Oh, yeah.
4: If we can hear Jalen, they should be able to hear Jalen. But yeah. I think it gives you a little extra motivation and a reminder to really press over, and that's what Nebraska's doing.
3: Serve by Lainey, pass by Falduto, not good. bump set left and a miss hit. Kennedy Martin into the bottom of the net. 7-1 Nebraska, and some bad memories flooding the heads of the Penn State players. Last year, set 1 year was 25-6. Now it's 7-1 without a calculator. Over 2 years, set ones in Happy Valley. Nebraska outscoring them 32-6. All right, I'm going to pull out a calculator from now on. 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
3: Penn State receives, serves, bump set, or I don't know, it's a jump set to the outside. Kenny Martin delivers, 7-2 Nebraska. Set one.
4: Kennedy Martin is just going up, muscling that attack through our block. She'll have some kills. You have to let her get those kills and then just move on to the next play.
3: Here's Whitney Launstein. Does not wear those sleeves. She's got bare arms. And some of her teammates do as well. Emmy Selman in the front row now. Left side tip shot Harper. Emmy Selman then gets it. Swings down the line. Off the block and out. Point Penn State 7-3 Huskers. Well-traveled Whitney Launstein, Waverly Viking, Nebraska Husker, Texas Longhorn 2 years, barely played in those 2 years. And now Penn State, a starter. Middle back shot for Nebraska. Teresa Sigler from the 3-meter line, delivers off the middle block and down. It's 8-3 Big Red.
4: Treya had a triple block up on her, and she's still able to push that ball through the block. It's an attack, and she just found a really small seam in between that left front blocker, that middle front blocker, and just went for that seam there.
3: Harper spins the ball in her left hand, then gallops to the end line, serves, middle back, Ava Faldudo, good pass, left side, tip shot, Emmy Selman, not down, here come the, oh no. A Husker player has fallen in the front row, and that's Bergen Riley. Oh my goodness. So the Huskers served, it was a non-contact entry, Bergen just went to the ground, and they stopped play, and just going to try to keep playing. Oh no, she's limping now, and going to try to keep playing. She was just setting up the block. The pass had been made. She goes up, and Bergen comes down on one leg and steps on the attacker's left foot, Emmy Selman's left foot. And then grimaces. Comes up hobbling.
4: So her right foot, her ankle turned in. So it didn't turn out, it turned in because she landed on that foot. So it's the inside of her right foot.
3: And she's going to keep playing. Pass by Laney. Bergen looks okay. They run the slide. Andy Jackson bangs it down. She's got three kills. Huskers are up 9-4. I guess they gave that point to Penn State.
4: Bergen's still slow moving, JB. She barely jumped on that set. She's not really moving her feet to the ball. I'm assuming if she has to sprint after something, she'll immediately call for help.
3: Served by Andy Jackson. Another bad pass by Penn State. That's a libero. Faldudo bumps it left. Big swing cross court. Nice up by Nebraska. And left side swing. Toria Sigler out of bounds. No touch. Point for Penn State. 9-5 Nebraska.
4: Keeping eyes on Bergen. She was scramble play there. She went up. She jousted at the net. And then she was able to run over and set Toria up on that. So she is moving moving around. I wouldn't say 100%, but better than it was.
9: Served by Kennedy Martin to the back right. Olivia, perfect pass. Bergen runs the side. Benio, BJ cross court. Dug by Kennedy Martin. Here comes Penn State outside. Emmy Selman, the former Buckeye, blocked back. Manio Beche. 9, now 10 to 5. Huskers set one.
4: Both Andy and Manio doing an incredible job so far, reading where the set's going to go and then closing to those pin blockers and then dropping those hands in. Penn State loves that cross-court shot. All of their pin hitters do. And so taking away, our middles are taking away that cross-court shot.
9: Served by Bergen to the back left. Emmy Selman, okay pass. Middle back, swing Kennedy Martin, dug by Bergen. Crosses the net, shot back, and a kill by Kendall Northern. She gets the start. Kendall Northern, one of these freshmen, it's a great freshman class for Penn State this year. She's a 6'1 middle, has only played 10, now 11 sets out of 44 for Penn State out of Cincinnati. So Penn State not just shuffling their outsides, they're now shuffling their middles and Sunday in their setter. Serve towards Freya Sigler. It goes backwards off the pass. Chased down by Olivia. Free ball over Harper. Here comes Penn State on the free ball. Set it up. Alexis Stuckey off the Manio dig. Block attempt and down. Point Penn State. 10-7 Nebraska.
4: Alexis Stuckey is... she's an active setter. She'll go up when she's in the front row, and she will not hesitate to throw that second contact down.
9: Huskers led 7-1. Now it's just 10-7. Not a good pass. Torreya, left side, swing cross court. Virginia Adriano gets Nebraska out of that first rotation, the one they struggle siding out in. 11-7 Nebraska.
4: Huskers attacking 3-64. Nittany Lions 0-59.
9: So Virginia's got a couple kills. One from the right, her conventional spot. And just then from the left, here's Treya Sigler's got a back row kill. Serves the libero. Another bad pass. Outside tip shot. Whitney Launcey. Not down. Here come the Huskers. Bergen, Olivia bumps that left. That's Harper. Out. No. No touch. Huskers can't believe it. We're going to a video replay. Wow. Harper adamant. Not sure Harper and the chair official are dining anytime later this week together.
4: I have never seen Harper so adamant after a swing. I mean, usually there's not a lot of emotion, but she was fired up after that, JB.
9: I think she expressed something to the effect of, are you kidding me? It may have not been those precise words.
4: It definitely wasn't.
9: 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So we have our first video replay review. And the question becomes, did Alexis Stuckey's right hand touch the attack? I think the answer is yes.
4: I'm seeing some movement in her outside fingers. So her ring finger, pinky finger, I think the attack went off of, definitely her right hand, those outside fingers. But who knows, JB? We'll see what the down official comes up with.
9: We'll find out right now. Harper not practicing extreme compassion towards the chair official who had to make a bang-bang call. 11-8 for the moment, and they're going to flip it. And the Huskers are up 12-7. So Harper was right. In Harper, we trust. 12-7, set number one. Danny Busboom Kelly, all time as the Husker head coach, 22-0 in the conference. Here comes a serve by Treya Sigler. Another bad pass by Ava Falduto. Bumps that left, but still Whitney Launstein bails out Penn State 12-8. She's a good one.
4: Whitney's making some adjustments for Penn State. Earlier she was bringing that attack down into the block. Now she's swinging high hands, so our block has to be really disciplined. We can't get caught reaching straight up and down.
9: Serve to the back right, tray of the pass. Long shoot set. Manio Beche tips it to the deep corner, not down. Now Penn State outside. Whitney Launstein bringing the heat. She's fiery. Their body bumping in navy and white. It's 12-9, Nebraska.
4: That time Whitney's going off of Virginia's outside hand. Virginia is just not getting all the way out to the pin, so there's about a foot of line. Whitney's attacking that off of Virginia's outside hand and out of bounds.
9: Serve to the back right. Treya Sigler guides it to Bergen, sets outside. Harper delivers off the dig and out. 13-9. How mobile do you think Bergen is after that scary ankle issue earlier?
4: I'm continuing to watch her, JB, and she still doesn't look 100% to me. She is moving, she is jumping, but just everything, it looks like she's hesitating on every single move, every single play.
9: Olivia, short serve, good pass. Left side swing, Whitney Longstein again, tools the block. She's going

0: after Virginia with success, 13-10 Nebraska.
1: Virginia's normally a pretty solid block for us, but right now she's just not getting all the way up to the pin, so it's exposing her outside hand, it's exposing that line, and Whitney's taking full advantage.
0: Alexis Stuckey, Laramie, Wyoming, our setters from Sioux Falls, South Dakota. Rural America is where you can become a great volleyball player. Quick attack. That's Andy Jackson. She bangs it down. It's 14-10 Nebraska.
1: That's that ace set in the middle of the court. It's one-on-one. I said that in my pregame keys. I think Nebraska needs to continue to run that. You're just going to have one blocker up on every swing out of the middle of the court.
0: Lainey Choboy back in there. She ran 1 point last time. Serves them. Libero, bad pass. Left side tip shot. Kennedy Martin kind of fanned on it. No Husker there. What happened there, Lauren?
1: We have two Huskers there, Lainey Choboy, Harper Murray. They just didn't communicate with each other. So you have Harper Murray coming in as your off blocker. She's straddling the 10-foot line. You have Lainey Choboy playing right back defense. They're both going for that attack, but both hesitating because I think Lainey thought Harper was going and Harper thought Lainey was going.
0: 14-11, Nebraska served to Lainey. Perfect pass. The set to the left. Harper tipping. Dig goes towards the chair official, and no one played the carom off the net. Nebraska 15, Penn State 11. Set number one, media timeout. Huskers by four. They led by six earlier. Now four, 15-11. And you're listening to the Huskers Radio Network.
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0: 15-11, Nebraska set one, Rec Hall, Central Pennsylvania. 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Lauren, how are the Huskers doing so far?
1: I think we're doing, I don't want to say okay, better than okay. Not great. Let's go with good. We're doing good. there was that tip, that roll shot that went down there that we could have picked up. There was, a connection error between Bergen and Minaya, just trying to force the middle, and we, in a way, just gave Penn State a free ball. Well, there's been a few times we're getting used on the block.
0: Overpass, Penn State shot back to Rhea Sigler, 16-11 Nebraska.
1: You do not want to overpass on the Huskers because they will make you pay for it.
0: Served by Harper to the back left. Another bad pass, passing worse than a moped on I-80. But still, Kennedy Martin delivers from the right pin. Even though way out of system, 16-12 now Huskers.
1: That's what's scary, is Penn State is definitely out of system, and Martin is still able to terminate down the line. Our block came too far in. We didn't protect that line.
0: Served Olivia. Perfect pass. Center dump. Bergen Riley. Not quite. Penn State bumps to the left. Roll shot. Emmy Selman, who's never had a big match against Nebraska. Bumps that left now to the Huskers. That's Harper. Overdig. Here comes Nebraska. Lainey. Oh, on the overpass. She bumps it over the net and induces a net violation against Penn State. So Lainey bumps it like, ah, and then, ah. Penn State bumped into that. 17-12 Nebraska.
1: can we get you to call every play with sound effects?
0: Well, we've got Jalen down there. Why don't I chime in too? We got a lot of people with the sound effects on this one. But something bad turned into something good. Here comes the serve. Launch laser. Andy Jackson just long. Andy leading the team in service errors, 23. Now she does have 11 aces, good for fourth highest on the team, 17-13 Nebraska.
1: Hey, that was our first service error of the match. I'm okay with that.
0: Serve from Kennedy Martin, good pass, Laney Biddle, back attack by Harper Murray. Out. She came in from the 3-meter line, shot it to her left, just wide, 17-14, Nebraska.
1: That's the right set, the right play. Harper's bringing a lot of heat on that swing, just took it a little too far wide.
0: Served by Kennedy Martin, great pass, Olivia, set middle, back again, Harper back to back, swats this one home, deep left corner, and Nebraska's up 18-14.
1: So Bergen's using that repeat rule there, and I think that play wasn't just for Harper's confidence, but Bergen saw, okay, that was a really good play. You know, even though Harper made an attacking error, I'm going to use it again because it's one-on-one.
0: Harper, four kills, hitting 429 on seven swings, the slide. And Kendall Northern on the slide gets a kill. This is a little used middle. This is only her 11th set of the season out of 44, but she pulls Penn State within three, 18-15. Emmy Selman in the back row. She can attack back there. Highly regarded out of high school. 6'4 from the Maryland area. Back right shot by Treya Suter. She might have been on the 10-foot line, no call. Overdigging in Nebraska. Treya's front row. That's why they didn't make the call. She bangs it off the dig. And now Penn State left side tip shot, Whitney Launcing. Bergen with the up. Olivia has to come in there, avoid a Husker, a teammate. Bumps it to the right pin. Treya roll shots it. Here comes Penn State outside again. Whitney Launcing with the swing. In the net violation. Not Whitney, I believe. That was Kendall North. Somebody for Penn State in the net. Nebraska up 19-15.
1: The errors are just piling up on Penn State's side of the net. Net calls, attack errors. You can't afford to make those errors when you're playing Nebraska.
0: Boy, that was a ticky-tack call. I mean, I guess Whitney barely touched the net. It was awfully close. Here comes a serve by Treya Sigler into the net, 19-16. Huskers have been able to keep Penn State at a distance. 3 points is as close as they've come since her basket jumped out to a 7-1 lead. Here's Ava Falduto, Chicago area native, sails the serve to Terea, back right. That's a great serve, great pass. Right side swing, Virginia stuffed by Whitney Launstein, who's given Virginia a bit of a stare down afterwards. 19-17, Nebraska.
1: Well, that was a beautiful set from Bergen Riley. She's setting against the flow, so there was a huge seam in that Penn State block, but Virginia went straight ahead, straight into Whitney's block.
0: Serve Olivia, not a good pass. That's a rarity. Left side swing, Harper, dug across the net. Harper, first contact swing, dug. Penn State feeds left. Whitney launching off the block and out. She is engaged. She is exerting a ton of energy. Will she have enough if this thing goes 4-5? 19-18. Nebraska's lead dwindles to one timeout. Big Red. And they are happy here in Happy Valley. You're listening to Set 1. This is the Huskers Radio Network.
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0: 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Penn State fighting back on the right arm of Whitney Launstein. Six kills, two errors, hitting 400. I think she's pretty motivated.
1: JB, she's just going up, and I don't even know if she knows where her attack's going, but she's just hitting that ball as hard as she can, going off our blocker's hands. I mean, I don't even know if her eyes are open, but she's going for it.
0: So athletic, so physical. Whitney Launstein, quick attack by Niall Beche. Bangs off the block and out. Needed that one, Lauren, 2018.
1: When you need a kill, STM, set that middle.
0: Motto to live by. That ends a 3-point Penn State run. Served by Olivia, back middle, this time perfect pass, setter, dump, beauty by Alexis Stuckey. That's a Lauren Cook West special. What are those called?
1: Just a behind-the-head setter attack. I don't know. It doesn't have a fancy name like the pineapple or anything, but I am impressed with Nebraska. Andy Jackson went up, was trying to defend that, but I think she thought Alexis was going to go to the donut instead of behind her head.
0: Let's call that the Kiwi. Quick attack, Andy Jackson drops it to the deep corner. 21-19, Nebraska, late set one.

0: Jackson drops it to the deep corner. 21-19, Nebraska, late set one.
1: That set was a little low, so Andy didn't take her full swing, but she was able to place that attack in that deep left back corner where no one's home.
0: 21-19, Nebraska. Alexis Stuckey, a couple kills in this one. She can be sneaky. That pass goes into the net. Another poor Penn State pass. Lainey Choboy, team leading ace number 16. That ace brought you by the Nebraska Soybean Board. 22-19, Big Red. Lainey sails another one towards Ava Faldu to the barrel. Another bad pass. Pulls her setter way off. Left side roll shot, Kennedy Martin. Here come the Huskers to slide. Andy Jackson bangs it. Dug by the setter. So the libero's got to bump it over to the right pin. Whitney's over there now, and she fires it off the block and out. Whitney Lawnstein on fire against her home state university. 8 kills, 2 errors. It's 22-20, Nebraska.
1: What's scary is, you know, right now Whitney's red hot, but if Martin gets hot as well, I mean, those are two potent pin attackers that could really cause you some problems.
0: Whitney's been up and down this year, but not tonight. Hotter than Alabama asphalt. And then she serves that one into the net. 23-20, Nebraska. That was a well-timed service error for Penn State if you're a Husker fan. 23-20, here's Harper. Line drive serve. She's got another ace! Harper Murray. Service ace number 3 for Nebraska in just the first set. 24-20 Huskers. Timeout Penn State. That ace brought to you by the Nebraska Soybean Board. Penn State just desperately looking for passing prowess. And the Huskers are just picking a target and often with success. How often do you think Penn State's been in system in this first set, Lauren?
1: Maybe 5 times.
0: Wow.
1: I could probably count on one hand. And I'll tell you what, they set the middle, I think, once or twice when they were in system, and then they relied on their pins maybe the other 2 or 3 times. But Penn State has really struggled passing so far.
0: You're a former setter. How frustrating is that when your teammates can't pass you the volleyball? You're the setter.
1: It is frustrating. You feel like you're running a marathon. You're just constantly running all over the place, and it wears you out. And it's also just, it's tough to get into any sort of rhythm offensively when you're on the move. You're having to set a lot of out-of-system plays. You're not able to be in system, really set up your offense. You lose your peripheral vision. You can't see what the opposing block and D is doing. So there's just a lot of negatives and a lot of things. I mean, Alexis Stuckey, she doesn't look frustrated. She's working the entire court, running all over the place, and she's still trying to force the middles, force those pins, keep the tempo on the sets, but it's tough to do over an entire match.
0: 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Right side roll shot by Kennedy Martin. Nice up by Bergen, forcing Lainey to bump it over to Nebraska's left side. Taria Sigler delivers, and Nebraska wins the first set, 25-20. That's 3 straight points to close out set number 1. Felt a lot closer in the final margin of 5. That's a rarity. Nebraska, while winning a set, allows 20 points, but it felt much closer than that until the very end. That set point brought to you by Hy-Vee, proud sponsor of Nebraska Volleyball. Hy-Vee is a helpful smile in every aisle. Set 2 shortly. Huskers up 1-0. 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
6: It's an offensive shootout. Penn State lost that first set 25-20, but still hit 3-5-3. Nebraska 4-1-4, two service aces, not three. I guess they erased one. And one service error for Nebraska. Zero aces, three errors for Penn State. And the Huskers sided out at a 71%. Penn State at a 58%. Lauren, your assessment of set one.
7: Well, I'm looking at the stats, JB. Here's the biggest difference. Penn State, their side-out percentage is 58%. Nebraska, 71%. And so Nebraska, they're serving, they're passing well, they're able to side out in serve receive, and Penn State is, they're struggling in serve receive.
6: Set number two. Huskers are 40 and 3 in sets this year. Back row swing. Kennedy Martin, and it's 1-0, Penn State's first lead of the evening.
7: Penn State does not look deflated or defeated after losing that first set. They are fired up, they're ready to go, and they start off hot with that back row attack.
6: They started trailing 7-1, got within one. Right side shot, Virginia Adriano, blocked. Whitney launching Kendall Northern. The block, it's 2-0, Penn State.
7: Whitney Launstein for Penn State. She's staying inside. She's taking away that cross-court shot. She's reading Virginia. That's Virginia's bread and butter. She loves to go cross-court inside the block, and that Penn State block is all over it. So we'll see if Bergen goes back to Virginia and if Virginia's able to adjust her shot.
6: Huskers wanted the floor wiped up, and there's looks like some college guy who handles that. He's got some broom like a... Anyway, it's all wiped up, and good pass by Treya. Quick attack, tip shot, Manayo Peche, dug by the libero. Penn State left front. That's a tipper from Whitney Launstein. Not down. Bumped by Olivia over to Harper. Left pin Nebraska. Dug by the middle back. Here come the Lions outside. Whitney Launstein. Big blast off the block and out. 3-0 Penn State. Whitney Launstein. 9 kills. 2 errors. Hitting almost 500.
7: How about this, JB? Penn State has Jocelyn Nathan in at libero right now. So Ava Falduto not on the court. We'll see if they're utilizing a 2 libero system or if they've made a change.
6: Interesting. Served to the middle back. Passed by Olivia. Right side shot. Virginia off the Jocelyn Nathan dig attempt and out of bounds. Point Nebraska. They're on the board. 3-1 Lions. Just started the second set. Huskers won the first by 5. I think, except for opposite, everything's an open tryout right now for Penn State. They are searching. A lot of talent. Served to Whitney Launstein. Guides it to Alexis Stuckey. Gets it back. Right side tip shot from Whitney. No. Bumped over left. Nebraska. Harper cross court. Kaboom! Wow. That was a dart. Nebraska within 1-3-2 Penn State.
7: No one's defending that. Harper cuts it inside the block, inside the 10-foot line. It's too sharp for that off blocker. It's too sharp for that left back defender. I mean, no one's touching that.
6: Harper 5 kills, hitting 400. Quick attack, Kendall Northern down. when they pass, they've got really effective options, especially in the middle, 4-2 Penn State.
7: And when they pass well, JB, they'll run that middle. Alexis Stuckey is not afraid to set the middle, and she'll also sometimes force the middle when she's coming off, but usually she'll set middle on a good pass.
6: Whitney Launstein, who played all but two sets in 2022 as a Husker, serves. Good pass, quick attack. Andy Jackson, she wants to be back-to-back National Player of the Week. She got six kills, no errors.
7: Andy's, Bergen and Andy are like, oh, Penn State just got a middle kill in the middle. We better set the middle and get a kill back-to-back. So it's I love it. There's some trash talking going on through the net. There's some players who are getting amped up. This rivalry is something.
6: Served by Lenny Choboy, sends it to the back. Middle, Jocelyn Nathan, bad pass. There cannot find a good passing libero tonight. Left side, tip shot, Emmy Selman blocked back. So Emmy Selman gets blocked by Bergen Riley. And in the back row, Emmy Selman gets taken out. And the freshman, Haley Bergdorf, comes in. Meanwhile, you're wondering why Kendall Northern is playing in the middle. Ryla Jones, their normal starter, is out tonight. She's in street clothes. 4-4, set number two. Huskers win the first. Laney serving. Decent pass. Back set, right side. Kennedy Martin blocked by Harper Murray. The block came right back and hit Kennedy Martin on the way out. Point Big Red. That's three in a row. 5-4 Nebraska.
7: Kennedy Martin off to a slow start. Only five kills, three errors, 13 swings, hitting 154.
6: Two first-team All-Americans. Harper blocked Kennedy Martin. Served by Laney. She keeps running points. Good pass by the libero outside. Big rip by Emmy Selman. Off the block, dug by Laney. Husker volleyball, the slide. Andy Jackson, another! Andy Jackson, the unstoppable. 6-4 Nebraska.
7: How about Andy Jackson? She has no errors. Six kills, seven swings, hitting 857. She has the hot hand for the Huskers right now.
6: Ooh. Hotter than the Mojave. Andy Jackson, 6-4 Nebraska. That's four in a row.
7: And now, JB, Penn State's back to Ava Falduto at libero. So it looks like they're, in some rotations, using a two libero system.
6: Serve receiving. Outside shot by Emmy Selman. She hits a kill. Emmy Selman on the board. This is an All-American caliber player who's never had a big night offensively against Nebraska. Tonight, four kills, two errors, off to a decent start.
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6: Assistant coach, bad pass by Olivia. That's her second average pass of the night. That's a rarity. Flipped over on the slide, on the free ball. Kennedy Martin gets it right pin, bangs it down, 6-6.
7: Penn State just has so much energy. They're celebrating so hard on every single point, and you can tell. I mean, they want to win this.
6: They were embarrassed last year in two matches against Nebraska. Tonight, it's been nearly even. Huskers won the first 25-20. Kendall Northern, who doesn't play much, she's in there for Ryla Jones at middle, serves long, 7-6 Nebraska. Four service errors for Penn State, just one for Nebraska. No aces for Penn State, two for Nebraska. Served by Harper to the bow. That's long. So the teams exchange service errors. We're tied at seven, set two. Huskers won the first by five. They even give us the Lions roar sound effect after a Husker service error. Seven apiece. Here comes Kennedy Martin. Nice pass by Laney. Back middle shot. Harper, a bullet, gets dug by Kennedy Martin. Left side tip shot, Emmy Selman. Here come the Huskers. Bergen to Andy Jackson. Another! They have no answer for Andy Jackson. Yeah, that ball is a magnet to the floor. It's 8-7 Nebraska.
7: No one has an answer for Andy Jackson, JB. And this time it's Andy Jackson in transition. So it's nice and quick. It's beating that block. And it's Andy's just moving with Bergen. Wherever Bergen goes with the set, Andy's going with her.
6: And Bergen looks 100% after that scary ankle issue early. Left side swing, dug by Andy Jackson. She can do it all. Left side swing, Tria Sagler, kill! Andy Jackson's like a libero back there. And she's going to get to serve again. It's 9-7 Nebraska, set two.
7: Both Terea and Harper are utilizing that sharp cross-court shot, so cutting it inside that Penn State block and then inside the 10-foot line. And that left-back defender for Penn State, they're just having a tough time getting around that attack.
6: Andy Jackson, Brighton, Colorado, sends it across. Good pass. Middle backswing, Kennedy Martin, and off the block, Laney dove for it. Just couldn't bring it to a teammate. 9-8 Huskers. Set two, Huskers run the first by five.
7: Penn State heating up offensively, hitting 308 in this set for the match, 340. Nebraska, 455 in this set for the match, 425.
8: How is Penn State doing it? 340 against the number one defense in the country. Opponents against Nebraska came in hitting 078. Serve to the back right. Olivia, another bad pass, goes over the net. Tip back. Great save by Laney. Huskers on the slide. Manio Beche blocked by Whitney Lonstein. We're tied at nine.
7: That was a tough play, but it was a trap set to Manaya on that slide attack. So she's tight, she's inside, she's going up and she's attacking. I'd love to see her try to utilize a tip or a roll shot there instead.
6: What's the deal with Olivia's passing tonight? 9-9, serve to the back right. Olivia, perfect pass. There is no deal. Left side tip shot, Terea Sigler. Doug, back row free ball from Emmy Selman. Here come the Huskers. Laney Bergen, left side. Terea Sigler, block off. Great rescue for the moment. What a cover by Harper. Right side swing, Manaya Beche off the block, get down! Harper Murray covering the floor better than polyurethane. It's 10-9, Nebraska, set number two.
7: Harper came out of nowhere to cover that attack and it used warm, kept Nebraska alive. And then how about Manaya Beche attacking off 2 feet on that right pin? It was an inside set, so she basically was attacking in the middle of the court, but off of 2 feet.
6: Served by Bergen. Bergdorf, the freshman, with a nice pass. They run the slide, and the fellow freshman, Kendall Northern, gets another kill. She's looking like a freshman who's ready for more playing time. 10-10. Kendall Northern, three kills, no errors, and 7-5-0. 6-1 freshman, Cincinnati, Ohio. Serve to the back right. Terea, perfect pass. Set left. Virginia's over there. Big swing. Punch back across. Again, the red-clad Huskers. Quick attack. Manaya Beche. And it falls. 11-10. Frantic action. University Park, Pennsylvania. Huskers by one. Nebraska won the first by five. 11-10, Big Red in the second. Penn State led 3-0 to start this second set. Trey Sigler sails it to the back left. Another bad pass. Haley Bergdorf, the freshman from Illinois. Left side roll shot. Whitney Lawson, nice up Harper, right attack. Virginia Adrano off the dig and out of bounds. Virginia, remember, early set, she gets a lot of action, and then they kind of go away from her. Not always her fault. She gets subbed out, but she gets another kill right there, and Virginia four of the match. Four kills, one error, hitting almost 400.
7: And earlier she tried to go cross that same cross-court shot, got stuffed on it, but this time the blocks going out all the way, that Penn State block's going out all the way to the line. And so Virginia sees that and she uses that cross court shot again. This time gets a kill.
6: Terea Sigler, she's back playing six rotations after the ankle scare for a couple matches. Left side swing. Whitney Lonstein out. No touch point. Big Red 13-10. Huskers in the second. Terea Sigler, great to see her healthy and back. Seven aces, 10 errors for the season. Looking for her first ace tonight. Sophomore Scottsdale, Arizona, sails it for Nebraska to the back left. Bergdorf, nice pass, back row swing. Kennedy Martin, she's lethal from that 3-meter line, and Nebraska's lead is just two, 13-11.
7: They'll use her a lot out of the back row. They take her out of passing so she can focus on that back row attack, and we have three blockers up on that, JB, but we still weren't able to stop her.
6: Kennedy Martin, 8 kills, 17 attempts, 294. Alexa Stuckey serves, left side swing, Nebraska. Harper off the block, Doug. Penn State in those white tops, right side. Kennedy Martin's in the front row now, dug by Bergen. Huskers feed right pin, two-hander across. Virginia, now the Lions. Quick attack, Kendall Northern. Blocked back, covered, and now flipped over to Nebraska's side. Bumped to the left front. That's Harper. Off the block and out. Big kill by Harper Murray, and Nebraska's up 14-11. And Harper yelling through the net after that kill. She knows when the lights are bright. Service ace, Nebraska, it's 15-11. Media timeout. Nebraska with three aces as Terea Sigler gets another, and it's 15-11, Big Red. Set two, Huskers won the first by five. This is Big Red Volleyball.
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6: Offensive slugfest, Nebraska 400 attack percentage, Penn State 309. Remember, the Lions doing this against the number one defense in the country. Opponents hitting just, get this, 078 against the Big Red thus far this year. Huskers leading in the second. 15-11 set outside Penn State. Kennedy Martin on her off wing. Cross court, out of bounds. Point Nebraska, 16-11.
7: If you're Penn State and you're down against Nebraska, you can't afford to make some of these attacking errors. And Penn State's making errors at crucial times.
6: Penn State left to right in those white tank tops. Huskers right to left, short sleeve red tops. Outside, Kennedy Martin blasts it off the block, digging out. They'll set her on the floor, on the left, on the right, in the back, in the concourse. They'll set her in the locker room. Kennedy Martin pulls Penn State within 4, 16-12.
7: Bergen Riley was trying to play that attack from Kennedy Martin, and it looked like she hesitated a little, JB, so you wonder if her ankle is maybe still affecting her to some extent.
6: Serve goes to Torreya. Nice pass. Back set. Virginia falling backwards. Still somehow gets it through the Emmy Selman block. Husker 17 and Penn State 12. Virginia with a big night thus far.
7: Your theory goes out the door of, you know, Nebraska not setting Virginia Adriana late in a set, because they're going to her back-to-back, and she's producing. She's getting kills.
6: They want to, but you're right. Some sets they get away from her, but not tonight. She's very engaged offensively. Served by Elaney. Nice pass, Penn State. Right side, Kennedy Martin. Through the Andy Jackson block. What happened there? 13, Nebraska.
7: Harper set up inside. Andy was able to close to her. They were shoulder to shoulder. They're up at the same time. They're just straight up and down. So you keep hearing Jalen Reyes say, you know, press over, get over. And what he means by that is you're reaching for those opposing attackers' ears. You're getting all the way over the net, pressing over the net. And that's not what they were doing on that play.
6: Serve Delaney. Nice pass. Left side swing. Tip shot, really, by Harper. Doug, right attack. Kennedy Martin, Penn State off the block. Here come the Huskers.
13: Get on it, team.
6: Middle back. Torreya Sigler, big swing. Doug by the setter, forcing Libero to bump over to the right pin. Roll shot. Kennedy Martin, here comes Nebraska. Outside Harper, the dig travels sideways and out of here. Harper Murray Fury, the Big Red, behind Harper's 8 kills and 1 error. Andy Jackson, 7 kills and no errors. Now up 18-13.
7: That was such a beautiful play. Nice up by Olivia Mout. Gets Bergen in system, and Bergen's just firing that set to Harper on that left pin. And because it's happening so fast, they're beating that Penn State block of D. And I also want to mention this, JB. Harper is playing with extra attitude tonight. And her numbers, her stat line, it's beautiful. 7 kills, 1 error, 16 swings, hitting 375. She has 2 blocks to go with that. And I think it's because of this extra attitude she's playing with.
6: Serve Harper just long, 18-14. I think she's matching Whitney Lonstein's attitude.
7: We'll have to ask Danny about it post-game, because this is a new side of Harper that I feel like we haven't seen for a while.
6: 18-14, Big Red in the second. Huskers won the first by 5. Serve Kennedy Martin. Laney, perfect pass. Set left, tight to the net. Left-handed tipper.
8: Taurea Sigler, it dribbles over the net and falls to the Penn State shoe taps. And the Huskers are up 19-14, set two.
7: That's an athletic play by Taurea Sigler. It was a trap set from Bergen Riley, so it's tight, it's inside, but Taurea goes up with her off hand, her left hand. She makes the smart play. She's just pushing that ball over on Penn State's side of the net and letting them deal with it. They weren't able to play it up.
8: Penn State, the last conference team to beat Nebraska. It was 2 years ago on this floor. It was in November, late season, 2024, the year Penn State ultimately went on to win the national championships, defeating Nebraska again 3 weeks later in the national semi in Louisville. Here's Campbell Flynn checking in. She had two aces the other day against Ohio State. Bad pass, fed left. Emmy Selman, cross court, out of bounds. 20-14, Big Red. Penn State exerts so much energy to get close, and Huskers pull back away. That can be demoralizing.
7: It also can wear you out.
8: Served by Kendall Flynn. Good pass. Set it up, Alexis Stuckey. Great up by Campbell Flynn. Left side tip shot. Taurea Sigler. That's defense. 21-14.
7: I wouldn't just call that defense. I would call that's Husker defense.
8: Wow. Gravity's worst. Play. Gravity's worst enemy. Nebraska's back row. Bad pass, Penn State. Back row swing, Kennedy Martin. Great up by Harper. She's doing it all. Gets it back. Back line, tip shot. It drops. Harper Murray on a mission. 22-14. Harper with 8 kills, hitting 412. Wow. Best Husker play thus far this year, Lauren?
7: I would say so.
8: Penn State timeout. Huskers won the first by 5. Lead big late in the second by 8. And Harper barking through the net after Rattles. Oh, boy. You're listening to the Huskers Radio Network.
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8: 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Campbell Flynn, two aces against Ohio State. Saturday night sails this one to the back middle. Bad pass, out of system again. Penn State back right shot. Kennedy Martin, no one touched it. It landed in. How does that happen on an out of system swing? My guess is being 6 feet, 6 inches helps.
7: It helps, and she's also just a really good volleyball player. She's sees the court. She makes smart plays. She's able to execute on, you know, when everything's not going perfectly, she's still able to make the play and get her team a point.
8: I tell young volleyball players all the time, keep growing. Get tall. Haley Bergdorf comes in. She's played a lot this year. Excuse me, that's Caroline Jurevicius, the former Husker, seeing the floor for the first time. Younger sister Ava, proud alumna of Lincoln Lutheran. She's on the bench. She's a back row specialist for Penn State. There's a lot of Nebraska flavor in navy and white tonight. But Caroline Jurevicius in 2024 torched the Huskers twice. Once here, she was the key weapon. Cameron Hanna, Jess Merzik, that whole bunch won over Nebraska regular season, then did it again in Louisville in the national semi. Caroline was in the middle of all that.
6: Serve to the back right. Pass by Olivia. Jack back to slide. Big swing. Manio Beche. Great up by the libero. It's Jocelyn Naismith. Now left side roll. Shot. Whitney Alonson off the block and out. Penn State fighting. 22-16. Nebraska's lead dwindles to 6.
7: Nebraska's in their 5-1 rotation, so Bergen's in the front row. You have Manaya and Terea up there with her, and Huskers have to find a way to side out here.
6: Sure, but